0: approximately 1 million tonnes of sugarcane each season for profitability. The Mulgrave Mill is expected to only reach between 900,000 and 950,000 tonnes this season. Therefore, the Cairns Regional Council is revisiting its planning scheme.
1: In national news, at least 50 students at a private Melbourne Catholic school lost marks on a significant English assessment after they were caught using AI. The task was worth 20 marks of the Unit 4 English Victorian Certificate of Education score, which is then used to determine their overall Year 12 mark, or ATAR, and required the students to present a 3 to 5 minute oral presentation expressing their perspective on an issue they care about. The college's principal, Dr. Paul Shannon, stated that students were caught in the assessment review process. Appropriate processes were said to have been followed and the matter thoroughly investigated, which included, quote, conversations with the students involved and the appropriate reduction in marks for the affected assessment. However, no students failed the assessment as a result.
2: One Nation's Barnaby Joyce stated on Channel 7's live news that people who look like they've recently arrived are pushing out Australian buyers in home auctions. This statement is in direct conflict with official tax office statistics showing that fewer than 1% of homes are bought by foreigners. The ATO shows in 2024 to 2025, foreigners acquired dwellings was at 0.5%. In 2023 to 2024, this number was at 0.8%. In 2022 to 2023, the number was at 0.9%. Australia already bars foreigners from buying established dwellings, but allows them to purchase, quote, new or near new dwelling and an established dwelling for redevelopment. These kinds of properties are generally not sold at auctions that foreigners could be able to push Australians out of. As a result, the Federal Race Discrimination Commissioner has condemned, quote, demonising migrants with the debate of housing affordability.
0: In international news, residents of US state Mississippi are suing Elon Musk's XAI and SpaceX due to the power plant fueling nearby data centers blasting, quote, omnipresent and inescapable noise. The AI boom is wreaking havoc on communities by subjecting residents to near-constant noise and vibrations. The plaintiffs are seeking damages, saying, quote, when they are invaded by noise 24 hours a day, it takes that fundamental piece of a good and decent life away from us. The lawsuit was made public in a federal court on Tuesday, representing an estimated 10,000 people.
1: For your weather today, Brisbane is overcast, expecting a shower or two. It's currently 17 degrees with an expected maximum of 23. The fire danger is non-existent and the UV index is predicted to reach 4, which is in the moderate band.
2: That's all your news for 10 a.m. We'll be back at 11 a.m. with more. 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
3: Thus, you must realize that you have no idea before you can know the idea. 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
11: 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We also now have a weekly podcast of the show for your listening pleasure, curated by Toby, a condensed version of the show without the music, which my mum prefers. Just search for our show name, which is, of course, No Idea, spelt with a K, your weekly dose of science interlaced with an all-Australian playlist this week. And joining me for this episode to speak about all things science are two of my favourite science communicators or influencers. Howdy, Peter.
12: Howdy. Ahoy.
11: Ahoy, Gabriel.
12: Howdy, ahoy to you, Max. Mitochondria, what do you know about them?
11: Mitochondria, they're the energy things, aren't they? Power the cells.
13: Oh, God, the powerhouse of the cell. Yes. It's the one sentence.
12: That's the one. They power pretty much all of your body, including your brain.
13: And everyone's body.
12: And everyone else's body too.
11: Yeah, okay.
12: We all do the same thing. Storing memories, processing visual data, regulating emotions, all of that's still done by or facilitated by mitochondria. But we know surprisingly little about the distribution and the diversity of the brain's little energy powerhouses, Max. Yes.
13: And the bodies.
12: And so last year there was this research.
13: They're the powerhouse of the cell. But yes. How?
11: Yes. But like
12: so last
11: batteries.
12: Year, yeah, kind of. Last year, some scientists made the Mito Brain Map, an atlas of mitochondria across the human brain, because no one had done this before. We know that the brain takes up an enormous amount of energy relative to its how much of the body it takes up. But we don't really know where how that energy gets distributed across the brain. We know like broad scale stuff, and we know really fine detail MRI sort of readings of energy usage, but not this cellular level. And so they found, they did this study and they found different mitochondria in different types of brain cells and different brain regions. So we have different mitochondria going across. And they found that the evolutionary recent regions of our brain have more mitochondria that are energy efficient. So they're really churning through the energy because they've got heaps of mitochondria in those more recent regions like the cerebral cortex, the sort of outer layers of our brain. But they're also more energy efficient. So it's a huge energy drain. You need to pump lots of mitochondria in and have them be as efficient as possible. To get this brain map, they had to do something pretty wild. They had to take a sliver of a human brain, a cross section.
11: Yes.
12: Freeze
13: and
12: it.
13: Max, how many sections did they cut the brain into?
12: Hey, let me get there. You haven't got to the best bit yet.
11: Yeah.
12: So they freeze it and then they chopped it into little cubes.
13: Yeah. Sorry,
12: 3 millimeter by 3 millimeter cubes of frozen human brain that look like miniature versions. Do you remember those little counting wooden blocks in school?
13: Yeah,
12: you know those little ones. Most of them are one color, then some of them have different colors, and you'd use them to do like learn addition and learn multiplication and things.
13: They did not have colors.
12: They look, they look like that. These little pieces of human brain. And okay, you can do the thing now, Peter.
13: And how many cubes was the brain cut into?
11: 702 plus or minus one.
12: Of 703 pieces. That's exactly right. And it just happens to be our 703rd episode of this show, No Idea. I've got some stuff coming up about bees and possible tool use in bees. I'm going to leave this one open to the room for discussion of if it counts as tool use.
13: Did we not talk about tool use in bees about a year ago?
12: No, we've talked about lots of other things like playing in bees and some other maths in bees.
13: Bees doing maths.
11: That was one. Hang on. Yeah.
12: But so I've got that bee thing coming up. What do you got, Peter?
13: I've got an update on handedness that I don't think I was definitely not expecting. New exciting update on handedness.
12: Handedness. Left,
13: now,
12: right.
13: We'll get to filling you in later since you missed last week. And then after that, I've got some stuff on waves, which is very exciting.
12: Max?
11: Doubling down on Z-lines on how to use AI when you do your senior exams and not get caught. I'm only joking. The
13: I was about to throw a fit.
11: I'm going to be scientists borrowing from nature again, namely from a spider to make a 3D camera.
12: Yeah, cool.
13: Very
12: cool. What are you playing us in with?
11: We're going to heat it up with the theme this week is Bridge, by the way, and the song is from a band called Halogen, and the song is called Bridges and Balloons.

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1: We just heard from Halogen with their song Bridges and Balloons. You're tuning to 4ZZZ and the show is No Idea with me, Max. We've got Peter, we've got Gabriel. And the reason I'm using Bridges as a theme this week, I've been going cycling. We had some really good weather last week and the last 10 days, say. And I got on the bike and I thought, how many bridges can I travelling from West End to ZZZ?
2: And how many bridges? Is there a rule? Do you have to be travelling towards Z at all
1: always,
2: times?
1: Always, at all times. Oh, okay. Yeah. Oh. And for those unfamiliar with Brisbane, we've got this meandering river that allows for you to travel in a sort of a straight head direction. So I went from West End over the Goodwill Bridge. So that's the one at South Bank.
3: Yeah.
1: That hits us into the Botanic Gardens. Now we've got this new pedestrian bridge that goes over to Kangaroo Point. So I've gone from West End, which is the south side, over to the north side, which is the Botanic Gardens, back over to the south side, which is Kangaroo Point, then over the Story Bridge.
3: Oh, back that's open to the again, north is it? Side.
1: Yeah, it's a
3: try. Great. Good to know.
1: Yeah. And so, so that was three bridges. And then I thought, I can really max this out. I reckon I could do five.
2: Mm.
1: So I backpedaled, literally, to Dutton Park, travelled over the Eleanor Chanel Bridge to get over to the north side at UQ.
2: Yep.
3: It's one of my favourite bridges.
1: Travelled along the bike path, hopped on the go-between bridge to bring me back onto the south side.
2: Yeah.
1: Then I travelled over the Kurilpa Bridge, which is the pedestrian bridge that goes over to the courthouses. So I'm back on the north side. I travelled down to the Kangaroo Point Bridge to get back over the south side. So that's four bridges. And the final bridge was the Story Bridge. And I arrived at ZZZ. Five bridges
2: Fantastic.
1: Later.
2: Fantastic.
1: Isn't that amazing?
2: Five bridges later. And there's isn't there meant to be that pedestrian bridge going across from UQ to the east?
1: Yeah, more so Orley Park. Six. Yeah, that's right.
2: You'll be able to hit six in the not too distant future.
3: Can really make it bigger.
1: That's right. Let's get it back into part one of this. I'm assuming Peter's hitting us up.
3: I am. So last week we talked about handedness, and Max, would you like to fill Gabe in on what you remember about handedness?
1: The hand that you favour and how it's beaten out of you when you're in school.
3: We mentioned that briefly. It wasn't the main part of the story. It was really a sideline to try and make sure that lefties didn't come after us in the text line. Do you remember anything else?
1: It's 90% pretty well, and
3: yes,
1: it's
3: that
1: only
3: is
1: showing.
3: Right.
1: It's only showing in humans. And the word ambidextrous doesn't need to be used on any other mammal.
3: That, no idea where the last part came in. Not true at all. Not true at all. I mean, they do say ambilateral. That's a slightly different word. But not true at all. So 90% of humans are right-handed. And that is crazy. Like, it's so unbelievably unseen in the animal kingdom to be that level of handedness and for everyone to have the same hand. Hmm. Like, be so skewed to right-handedness is unbelievable. And they think, just to recap from last week, that it comes primarily from us becoming bipedal, so walking on two legs, which freed up our hands to be able to do other tasks, which is like fine motor tasks. And once you have two hands available, it becomes even better if those hands can do things individually and do different tasks.
2: Sure.
3: And that's where handedness probably comes from.
2: Okay.
3: And then for us, we're mainly right-handed, they think, because the left hemisphere of our brain, which controls our right hand, is the bit that's specialised in fine motor skills. So most of your fine motor skills are on the right, on the left of your brain, which controls your right hand. That's where that comes from. And they measure this through a thing called the Edinburgh Handedness Inventory. It was developed in 1971. It's the gold standard. And it basically puts together a whole bunch of tests because they had to go against the cultural thing of beating out left-handedness. So they had to find a way to try and figure out whether someone's true hand was their left or the right hand. And that is the Edinburgh Handedness Inventory. But Max brought up an interesting idea there with other mammals. He wasn't right, but he brought up an interesting idea. What about dogs?
2: What about dogs?
3: What about dogs? They don't have hands.
2: They had no hands there, yeah. So we're fine. Max's claim of you don't need to use ambidextrous holds out for dogs.
3: It does technically use a different term. It doesn't mean they're not.
1: Yeah.
3: They're also not bipedal. So this is not in the same realm of what we were talking about last week.
1: But they will favour a paw when they start digging, won't they?
3: They have paw preferences.
1: Yeah.
3: Dogs are one of the most studied animals in what they call laterality research, which is the study of whether brains and behaviours are asymmetric. So, for example, that idea that language is in one side of our brain and math is in another side of that is laterality. Now, a quick note here in that things generally do occur on certain sides are specialists, doesn't mean it only occurs on that side. That whole left brain, right brain thing is a bit overblown, but not completely. There's an element, nugget of truth in there. So dogs' preferences, paw preferences, are linked to brain hemispheric dominance, which is why we want to study it. It's really interesting. But, and this is the bit that really, really shocked me when I was reading this.
1: Mm.
3: Their preferences have been connected to immune function, stress, fear responses, and personality traits. So right pawed dogs are known to be more aggressive and less fearful than left-pawed or both-pawed dogs.
2: Right-pawed dogs are more aggressive or fearful?
3: Yeah. Less fearful.
2: Less fearful. More aggressive, less fearful.
3: Ambilateral or no-preference dogs are more fearful of thunderstorms.
2: What?
3: And left-pawed dogs have been described as more pessimistic when they're being tested.
2: What?
1: Okay.
3: I don't... This whole thing, I need to go spend hours reading those studies.
2: You know that dog...
3: I just need to know how they know that.
2: The dog that presses the buttons to allegedly talk to its owner.
3: Bunny.
2: Bunny, yeah. Have you seen that, Max? This big fluffy dog that presses buttons.
1: To the female owner.
2: Yeah. Bunny sad sort of stuff. And you're like, okay, that's crazy.
3: Bunny hungry.
2: Does it use one paw? I'm trying to replay those videos in my head. And see which one it uses.
3: Mainly right, but she does change. Mm. Anyway, so we're getting a bit ahead of ourselves talking about the personality traits. The big question here is, how do you even tell a dog's pawedness? Because unlike us, they're not bipedal. They use all their paws for walking.
2: I'm looking at these tests that they do on humans, and this is just from Physiopedia. I haven't actually looked up... Okay.

0: It's rubber. Yeah. It's got like little, it's cone-shaped rubber and you can put food inside it. And the big thing with it is that it's asymmetrical. So it kind of bounces around. And that's the whole idea of the toy is.
1: People will often put like peanut butter in there or freeze something inside it. And then it's keeps the dog entertained for a while.
0: Yeah, and it bounces around and they have to try and get the food out. Yeah. But the thing with the Kong toy is it's asymmetrical. You have to stabilize it. And so the test is which paw they use to stabilize the Kong.
2: That's good. Okay.
1: To stabilize.
0: Yeah. To stabilize. Uh-huh. So the first paw they use to touch it and stabilize the Kong.
2: Mm-hmm.
0: But there are other tests and even studies using multiple tests analyze each one separately. So it means that they're missing, essentially, the thing that the Edinburgh test does really well is it puts all these tests together.
1: Yeah.
0: And it goes, okay, overall, what hand is it? Because the thing with handedness is it's not like I only use my right hand for everything. No, when I eat with a knife and a fork, I use my fork with my left hand. So they're specialized. They're not necessarily only one.
1: Yeah, the thing I was reading just then was saying when you do it in humans, you say for something like striking a match, you can do it observationally or you can just get people to do self-reported data. You say, do you have a preference to one hand or the other? And you put a plus in the left or right. And if you would never use your other hand to do that task, then you put two pluses in that box for the right hand.
0: Like so. I would never use my left hand to hold the match in that scenario.
1: Yeah.
0: Because it's more of a fine motor skill and my right hand is significantly better. So this is where the researchers come in. They wanted to make a new version of testing this that wasn't just one test and had a good answer. Because like we said, this is actually there's a lot of research going into dog pawedness. So this comes to us from the University of Bari in Italy. QS ranking, please.
1: Oh.
2: 385.
1: 230.
0: 801 to 850. It's a range.
1: Yep.
0: But they do have, this is from their veterinary institution, and they developed what they're calling the Doggenburgh inventory.
2: Yes. So
1: the Doggenburgh.
0: Not the Edinburgh, the Doggenburgh. Quite fun. Yeah. So they used 43 pet dogs from 1 to 10 years. 22 of them were male and 21 were female because, haven't mentioned this yet, but there are sex preferences. We'll get there. They are all sexually intact because that was important. Mix of breeds and things, that wasn't really taken in. And so then they did 4 motor tests, including things like the Kong test. A food reaching test was one of the ones they added where they put food under something.
1: No.
0: And they have, like, when it goes, like, when their ball runs under the couch and they use their paws to try and pull it out, that is a test to see which paw they use because different dogs use different paws. So they put a treat under furniture. Poor dogs. And then they had some locomotion ones as well, which is like, so on the stairs, which paw do they use to step down first onto a staircase? What are they more confident with? Platforms, things like that. And then they put it all together and they came up with 5 categories. So they also included strength here, because as we talked about last week, it's not just about which hand, it's about how strong you preference that hand. So strength and direction are important here. So they had strong left, weak left, ambilateral, weak right, strong right.
1: Okay.
0: And they found that unlike humans, who have, again, 90% right-handedness, strong, there's no population bias. Dogs as a group don't overall lean left or right. Yeah. They just kind of have a preference. But 68% of dogs did have a preference. They were asymmetrical.
1: Wow.
0: So 32% of the dogs had a strong lateralization to one paw.
1: Yep.
0: 25% were left, 6 were right.
1: Yep.
0: So more left than right. There was a weak lateralization in 46%, so most of them are just kind of pawed.
1: Yeah.
0: And then 20% were ambilateral, didn't care.
1: Mm.
0: So as you can see, far less handed than we are, in a way that seems shocking to us, but is so normal throughout
1: that
0: the animal kingdom.
1: That surprises me how much they have, actually, an animal that walks on all four of its limbs.
0: They've somehow still specialized. Mm. And there's something really weird, is that just like humans, left pawedness is more common in males.
1: Huh.
0: So in humans, men are more likely to be left-handed. And weirdly, they're less likely to pass it on to their kids. So women, if you're a left-handed woman, you're far more likely to pass that on to your kids. But if you're a left-handed man, you're not. Whole bunch of weird stuff going on with handedness.
1: Yeah.
0: But what it means is that now we have this fantastic method of being able to figure out a dog's pawedness. And then you can go look at their brains and do other things from here. But before that, all of these brain studies and the things that say, like, ambidextrous dogs don't like storms, kind of rely on them being able to properly tell that dog was ambidextrous and not left or right.
1: And now we have the Doggenburgh, whatever it is, index.
0: You'd think it was index. It's not. It's the Doggenburgh inventory.
1: The Doggenburgh inventory.
0: Yeah. So thank you.

0: Italy.
1: We're getting some texts in on 0420626733. Gerard wants me to play a song called No Brainer. If it was No Bridge, it would be there, right? And then Dave texted in and said, what about dogs that prefer to use their noses?
0: That doesn't really come into it because they are looking at, like, at the, I think you would have to think of it as a different task almost because, although maybe it, maybe that is something that they need to bring in. It's, they've got a similar level of ability to move them, right? Like manipulate.
2: With their jaws, yeah.
0: Yeah, head so and jaws, yeah. You probably should be looking at all different parts of your body that you have similar control over.
2: Mm.
0: But yeah, that's an interesting point.
1: And Owen texted in about the bridges. I forgot about the Grey Street Bridge.
2: And if
1: we're there, I might as well just go to Graceville and just do the Walter Taylor Bridge too.
2: You may as well.
0: That's a great bridge.
1: It's great. Let's get back in the playlist. We're going to hear from Renovator's Delight, and the song is called Horny Brook Bridge.

0: How good is the feeling of finding a nice rock?
1: A nice rock?
0: Have you had this? You know when you're walking along, you're on a lake or something, you look down, you find the perfect little rock.
1: Yeah,
0: you get this?
1: Nice shiny rock.
0: Collect it, maybe bring it home.
1: Not bringing it home. But
2: No, this was my whole experience as a child. Yeah. My favourite hobby, go collect rocks.
0: I knew you'd give me what I needed, Ellie.
2: For sure, don't we worry. You're listening to 4000.
1: We hear from Renovators Delight with their song Horny Brook Bridge. You tune into 4ZZZ with me, Max. We've got Izzy in the room.
3: Hello.
1: We've got Kate. We've got Peter. We've got

0: Max, do you all remember the story I did, I don't know, 6 months ago or so about the cyborg beetles that were being made at UQ?
1: It wasn't going to go into rubble and save people.
2: Yeah, that's it.
0: So they had these little beetles.
1: Yeah.
0: And they strapped up with backpacks, like you said, Max. They stuck backpacks to them. They drilled little holes in them.
1: Backpacks into them.
0: Yep. Drilled little holes in that had little electrodes and could control the movement to some extent of these beetles, making them go left, right, or forward by hitting the left or right, left, or both.
1: And do I remember correctly that if they went forward towards a wall, they could also make them climb a wall?
0: They could turn them into a wall because they have a very typical behavior that you'd see in a lot of beetles and cockroaches where they run along the base of a surface. They just sort of run along the corner. You've seen cockroaches do this. They sort of try and find where they can climb up a wall easily or find a little gap. So they're just running along the baseboard. So when their beetles were doing that, they could just turn them into the wall and force them up. But there were some limitations with it. For a start, the animal ethics was interesting because there is really no ethics committee in the insect science, entomology world. Yeah. But there's also some practical limitations of things like there was no battery attached to it. It was attached to a cable. I think it was like a fiber optic cable or something.
1: They were connected.
0: They were connected the whole time to be able to make this work. They didn't have any visual information coming back, so they had to have eyes on it at all times to be able to make it work. Very much an early prototype of something that could be used in serious cases, like an emergency rescue operation, putting this, not just a robot, but using the biological machinery of an insect, and you can bring up whatever legitimate objections you'd like to that, but using that and then guiding it using robotics and creating basically a cyborg insect to be able to go through areas where you can't get a person, you can't get an animal, you can't get a robot because it's just, rubble or whatever
1: it might be. It brings a whole new meaning to the word I've been bugged.
0: Yeah, it really does. Now, if you had to guess which country would come up and one up this University of Queensland study. Who do you think has made the ultimate cyborg insect?
1: China.
0: Nope.
1: Japan.
2: Nice. Yeah, very much.
0: Japan.
1: So. Yeah. To be fair, Japan are known for taking things and perfecting them. That is what they do.
2: Yeah, yeah. Mm-hmm.
0: Led out of Osaka University.
1: Oh, Osaka. It's really good. Oh.
2: Yeah, they're like 55, there you go.
1: 67?
3: 43.
0: 91.
1: Damn.
0: So
1: still pretty good.
0: I'm going to list you through what their setup was. They weren't using beetles. They were using cockroaches in this study, quite large cockroaches. So they had, remember the original one was quite simple in what was actually strapped to the beetle. It was a bit invasive how they did it, but it was a relatively simple setup. This one, they had attached to the beetle, which was a Madagascar hissing cockroach. They had a neural signal.
1: So wait, hang on. You're trapped in the rubble. You hear...
0: Yep.
1: And you think, good, I'm
2: salvation.
1: Safe.
3: Thank goodness.
0: And then what rolls up is a big cockroach with...
2: Which is what?
0: Stuff that is as big as the cockroach, again, strapped to its back, looking like an Arduino set.
3: Oh, my God.
0: There's a helmet, white plastic helmet that is detecting UV.
1: Hell yeah.
0: There is a big backpack, which looks like an Arduino computer set thing. A marker, a battery, key thing, battery, we're not
1: battery,
0: strapped
1: not
0: in.
1: Strapped in.
2: And a QR
0: vibration,
2: code.
0: A vibration motor, and a heartbeat sensor and a neural signal to be able to pick up on the neural activity of the insect. They are, and within this, there is also a bit of AI running that is
1: detecting. I was
0: going to
1: say, that means that the computer's locked in. There's no, it's got to be completely within the... Well, not within, with on the insect.
0: With on the insect. So it can simultaneously measure heartbeat, low frequency neural signal features, and body movement. It also includes low burden stimulation devices. So instead of zapping them, it's got the UV sensor is to stimulate turning.
1: Oh, by like making it dark or something.
0: And there's a vibration stimulation. Probably making it bright, I think is how it works. But yeah, vibration stimulation for forward movement, kicking them, spurring them on with the vibration rather than electrical pulse.
2: Is this for the next Fukushima?
0: Well, for the next, for emergency situations, for sure.
1: If someone wants a rubble device, a fine person in rubble device, I would say Japan wants it more than us, to be honest.
0: Yeah. The researchers then collected data under five conditions. They had a baseline, natural baseline, ultraviolet light, chemical exposure, heat and food, and trained the machine learning model to classify the insect's association with those different setups. So they're going, how does the insect respond when it's in these different situations? And then, because it's really trying to use the insect's natural response and then guide on top of that.
1: Essentially what it's doing, if I can paraphrase this, is they're trying to say instead of zapping them so that they physically move, they want to simulate a reality, like a virtual reality helmet almost. You know when you're in virtual reality and it's like, a tree flies past you and so in real life you move? Mm-hmm. I'm imagining it's sort of like that, way less technical.
0: They call it listening rather than controlling for these cyborg insects.
1: That's
0: cool. So when the AI, this machine learning, inferred that the insect was in an attractive or calm state, so a positive human word, state, they could apply stimulation to guide movement. But when the insect was inferred to be an avoidance-associated state, so it learnt that through those like weird chemical or heat situations that put them in to see how they react, when it picked up on that activity, it backed off, so high under chemical conditions or heat conditions that are stressful for the animal, then the stimulation backs off and the insect can respond to its own behaviour, get itself out of the heat, get itself away from the chemical.
2: So behave normally, basically.
0: Behave normally. It goes, the insect's currently in stress, I back off. Yeah. I let the insect
1: also, because the insect's going to be better at doing that.
0: Let the insect fix the problem and then can go back to guiding.
2: Mm.
0: And so they tested it in a multi-chamber maze, which had attractive and avoidant associated environments, so they could test it out. And the cockroaches tended to remain in the without the backpacks. They tended to remain in the food-containing chambers. They didn't complete the maze, but when the cyborg cockroaches were guided using this closed-loop control strategy. Some individuals, not all, perfect success rate, but some of them successfully moved through the environment. So they were guided through the maze, and when they hit those stressful environments, they got themselves through it and out of it. So they're saying, you know, this is not a conclusion, but a beginning. Listening to the physiological signals from living systems, we hope to build a foundation for future communication and cooperation between artificial systems and biological organisms.
1: It does seem far more cooperative than the Australian one.
0: Yep.
1: Seems to have a little bit more respect for the animal of just being like, we're going to let you chill for a bit.
0: But curious on thoughts, 0420-626-7333 is our text line, because this is still just controlling insects using, in this case, not electrical stimulation, but vibrations and UV light, and using an AI model to do it within the backpack. So, you know, it's still a bit creepy. It, as a concept of using these sorts of making a cyborg insect and giving a computer model the ability to control the movement of this insect to a certain extent.
1: Wait, but then they can take it off too. You could do it like guide dogs where they put the harness on and they're in like work mode and they take the harness off, play mode.
0: It's a cockroach.
1: I'm just saying.
0: I don't think they're really.
2: A hissing one at that.
1: Yeah.
0: Yeah. I don't think they're really worrying about the sort of retirement plan of these animals.
1: No, they're not, but what if we are?
0: Which, to be fair, the UQ researchers did. Do you remember they put all of their beetles in this beautiful setup?
2: Yeah.
0: And then put them out to pasture at the
1: end. Sent them to the farm.
0: That's what we've got, the latest cyborg insect out of Osaka.
2: Well, there's only one band I can play after that, okay? It's Bugs, and the song is called Bridge.
0: Oh, yeah.

0: No Idea or Cano Idea is one of my favourite shows. You always learn something new, and I've kind of half, not even half, I've now got a slight appreciation for F1 motorcars. They go very fast, and they talk about them a lot.
1: Yeah.
2: What do you say from Bugs with their song?
3: Thank you so much, Salty.
2: That was from yesterday. How good's that? You're tuning in to 4ZZZ, and the show with No Idea with me, Max. We've got Izzy, we've got Gabe, and we've got Peter.
4: Do you know what tuna is?
1: Fish.
4: It's fish!
5: Someone's working on this. I don't know what I do without it.
6: Fish are friends, not food.
7: Great start.
5: Gabe, what does a cat say?
8: Yeah.
5: Max, what does a chicken say?
8: Cluck, cluck.
5: And Izzy, what does a shark say? All right, everyone. Here is your quiz question for today. Where do waves come from?
9: Where do waves come from? The ocean. Breeze. Next question.
3: From
2: air.
3: From the water.
2: From the wind.
9: I mean, in general, you mean ocean waves.
5: Ocean waves.
9: Not, this isn't
5: not all waves. Yeah. We're not
9: physics
5: talking...
9: Physics question.
5: Some are actually earthquakes, Max. Yeah. That is correct. Some waves come from earthquakes, from tsunamis. Some, but then kind of the rest of them... well, some are tidal, so that is the moon moving stuff very slowly. Those are waves.
9: Mm-hmm.
5: And then the rest are, in fact, wind. But then when we go to wind, we've got some sort of different questions here of there's swell and then there's other wind waves. So you might be surprised to know that more than 75% of the world's ocean waves at any given time come from storms, specifically.
9: Storms.
5: Mm. So what happens is wind inside the storm. So it's still wind. You're correct with wind, but it's specifically storm wind.
8: Mm-hmm.
5: Wind inside the storm push the water around, and especially in one direction. And the cool thing with storms is that they kind of organize the waves.
8: Mm.
5: So if you remember your trigonometry, you might remember that when waves interact, they can cancel each other out, right? So a trough meets peak, and then you get nothing. It's the same in the ocean, just on much bigger scales.
9: Yeah, yeah.
5: So just know that one of the cool things about storms is that they kind of all line up and get bigger and bigger, and they're very organized and really nice and beautiful. And that's swell. So the other cool thing about that is that the waves outrun the storm. So the storm happens, waves keep going.
9: Yep.
5: Going and going and going and going. And they can often go thousands of kilometers before reaching a coastline, which is very cool. But despite this, how they spread and lose energy from these storms over these vast distances remains very poorly understood. So we know that most swell actually originates from the high-latitude storms, very specifically the Southern Ocean. So Antarctica makes a vast portion of the world's waves and swell.
3: Whoa.
5: And obviously, which is, very cool that it all kind of comes from this one region. Swell has a lot of impacts like coastal flooding, beach erosion, but also things like ship routing and port operations. So ships, big ships, will be told to avoid large swells using satellites and all sorts of stuff. So being able to sort of figure out where swell is, how it starts, where it goes, is a really big deal. And the last time we had a major, major breakthrough in this was actually in 1966. So there was a study that very famously tracked swell from New Zealand to Alaska using shore-based sensors.
9: Wow.
3: That's cool.
5: Yeah.
9: How did you do that? You put sensors out to detect how much...
5: On the shore.
9: Up and down.
5: They can only do on the shore. It's 1966. There's not that much. But
2: and then some red dye.
5: That might dye faster.
9: Chuck out a coconut and see where it ends up.
5: It's funny you say coconut because that's not entirely dissimilar to what's happening now.
9: Okay.
5: Keep a coconut in your brain.
2: Okay.
5: Like I do at all times.
9: Just for safekeeping. So you never know when you're going to need it. Yeah.
5: That study was groundbreaking, but it was obviously limited by the lack of technology and data, and it was only looking at the shores. So it was like, when did this wave, theoretically using physics, how do we measure when it got there?
9: Yeah. Right?
5: Now we use satellites, which has improved our understanding a lot. And now we have these wave models that use physics and satellites to be able to figure out where waves are and when they're approaching. Like any surfer on the planet will have go these websites where they go, oh, swell will arrive here in so many days.
9: Yeah.
5: That's what we're trying to do, essentially. But the problem with satellites is they can only capture that information if the orbit of the satellite crosses the wave's path. And it doesn't always do that. And because there's so many different waves, it's kind of hard to figure out which one is the right wave that you're looking at, right? Like, there's just waves everywhere. So how do you figure out which one, if you're only seeing it every 10 hours?
9: Die the wave.
5: Die the wave, yeah, like radiology.
2: Yeah.
5: So, but here's the big thing. So, there's a huge new opportunity in wave science. There has been recently deployed large drifting buoy networks. So these buoys aren't actually large themselves. They're about a basketball size, and they're all over the ocean. So researchers from the University of Melbourne, QS, ranking place.
3: Oh, no.
9: It's up there, isn't it? It's like 21.
2: Yeah.
5: Number one in Australia, it is 19.
9: Damn.
5: So those researchers, have harnessed this new ability to have all of these buoys across the ocean to track swell continuously across multiple points simultaneously, which is something we've never been able to do before. So they wanted to see, like, how accurate can we predict arrival times of swell? That's a big question. How does the swell decay? How does the energy go away over distance? How much? We don't really know. And does the decay rate differ for waves of different frequencies? And so at this point, we're going to get into a little bit of a refresher on wave physics with me, Peter. So wave frequency is the number of complete cycles up and down that pass in a second.
9: Yep.
5: So number of waves, basically. Wave
9: peak to peak.
5: Peak, no.
9: Or trough to trough. Or
5: no, that's wave period.
9: Oh, my goodness.
5: Wave period is peak to peak or period.
9: How many peaks passed in a second?
5: Peaks and troughs for frequency. Yep. It's got to be the full circle.
9: Yeah.
5: And the last thing that we need to just make sure we all have in our heads, in our little heads, picture your coconut. Picture your coconut going over a wave.
9: Mm-hmm. Mm-hmm.
5: Yes, it does move forward and back. It also moves up and down.
9: Yep.
5: The main thing we need to know is that water isn't actually moving from Antarctica across the ocean. That's not happening. The water molecules themselves are just moving in little circles, which passes the energy along. So the water doesn't move with the wave. It's energy moving through water. Like if you have a
9: sending vibe
5: attached to a wall and you swing it up and down, the rope in your hand isn't moving towards the wall. It's just the energy.
9: Yeah.
5: Got it?
2: That's cool.
5: Everyone good?
2: That's a good one. Yep. Yeah.
5: Good on our wave energy. Mm. So just how many buoys do you think you need to measure waves across, let's say, the Pacific?
3: At least
9: hundreds,
3: two.
9: Hundreds, thousands.
2: I thought it was to change a
9: light bulb. At least two. Yeah. That's true. Mm.
5: There are 329 drifting spotter buoys is what they're named.
9: Mm.
5: That's actually not that many, in my opinion. But the key thing is that they drift, so we can measure their exact location and those little circles that they're doing and where they move to. So they're GPS tracked, they transmit their wave data every hour, and for this study, they looked over 11 months. But how? Here's the question. How do you track a wave going from Antarctica all the way across the globe? You start in the middle, at the equator. Now, that might sound strange, but the reason they want to do that is because the equator has very little local wind. There's not jet streams, there's not big things moving the water around in other ways.
9: Okay.
5: So you know that the waves there are, all incoming wave energy is swell, which has come from a storm somewhere else. So you can identify that these waves came from somewhere.
9: Because either side of the equator, you get the horizontal wind movement in opposition. So in the middle, it's cancelled out. And so you've got a lot less other variables to deal with.
5: Yes. Yes, simplistically, yes. There's not much wind at the equator. It's just a generic truth. And so, therefore, you know that these waves are swell. And then they trace those waves both backwards and forwards in time along what's known as great circle paths, which are a misnomer because they're really just straight lines. Great circle paths are just the shortest distance between two points on a sphere. Don't ask me why they give it silly names. But they basically go along this path where they know this is where it's going to be travelling, and that they checked along the path to see if there were buoys on that path and then looked at those buoys.
9: Okay.
5: That's quite useful. And then they found they're generating storms. So what storms made these waves by cross-referencing those paths with this wave model that we use, which basically said, where were there big waves around Antarctica at this time?
9: Uh-huh.
5: And they found storms. And they were able to track these waves in total for 14,000 kilometres from storms near 50 degrees south to buoys near 50 degrees north.
9: Wow.
3: Damn.
5: An incredible distance. And then they measured decay rates and a bunch of other things. So the cool thing here is that they were actually able to one-up that study in 1966 in that they were able to track swell from a storm in Antarctica all the way to Alaska.
9: There you go.
5: Antarctica to Alaska. So they found that the fastest waves were actually the longest waves. So that, come back to wave period, mm-hmm. this is 300 metres from peak to peak at the equator.
9: Wow.
5: So when they first found them, that's, yeah. And it seems crazy because what you need to know there is that that's just that wave. There's obviously other waves going on in between.
9: Yeah,
5: what
9: yeah.
5: they've been able to do is single out this wave. And then that wave, that was 300 metres from peak to peak at the equator, took 12 days to travel from Antarctica to Alaska, which was over 12,000 kilometres.
9: Wow.
5: Damn. Which is actually insanely fast if you think about it. Like, we can't go that fast.
3: 1,000K a day.
5: 1,000K a day is unbelievable. The shorter waves were slower, and they took anywhere from 15 to 17 days. The next big thing here was the decay of energy.
9: Traveling
5: right?
9: at 40 kilometres an hour, a 300-metre length wave
5: yeah.
9: is traveling at 40K an hour from Antarctica to the equator.
5: Yeah.
9: Yikes.
5: Mm. Faster than most boats.
9: Mm.
5: So the wave heights, this is another thing that I think people just are intrinsically interested in, right? So obviously it has to lose energy along the way.
9: Yep.
5: Waves don't on their own, but this is in the water, so there's lots of other things that are going to remove energy, like friction, a bunch of stuff. So the wave heights at the storm were 10 metres.
9: Yep.
5: Massive.
9: Huge waves.
5: Absolutely massive, terrifying mm. waves. By the time they reached Alaska, they were 10 centimetres.
2: Yes.
5: Yeah. Barely a ripple.
2: That's
5: a ripple in their yeah. mother's eye. Yeah. That's a decay factor of nearly 100 over 12,000
2: yeah, yeah.
5: kilometres.
2: Yeah. Yeah.
5: They did say that it was frequency dependent, so the shorter waves lost energy much faster, the longer, faster waves lost a lot less energy, which is really cool. But the main thing here that they wanted to find out was whether this new method of using the buoys was accurate. We knew that the satellites were accurate, but we couldn't track them all the way, right? We only got little bits of data. We now know that the buoys are accurate. And that means that we have more of the water covered, which is really, really exciting.
9: Mm.
5: There is still some problems here in that the arrival time, which is the big thing they want to check, we're now down to like a day either side. So we can predict arrival time to about a day.
9: Mm.
5: Yeah, which is, it is a lot, but it does mean, like, if you're a surfer, I think the takeaway from this is when you see the swell forecast, give it a day or so either side of when it could arrive. Mm. They're not entirely sure, but that's, like, a globe-changing thing to be able to now actually track a wave. One of the takeaways I have from this, personally, is that these were deployed by a private weather company.
2: Yeah.
5: This was not public. So although the University of Melbourne was funded by the Australian Research Council, this would, imagine if, like a lot of our other weather data, this was publicly funded.
2: Mm.
5: Shared data around the globe makes huge changes to the way we see things. So that's what I'd like to see in the future, is that this is taken and expanded on by public money.
2: Very good.
3: So cool.
2: Let's get back into the bridge playlist. Here's another bridge that I could travel on my bike, apparently. It's a two-way pedestrian and cycle path that gets me hanging off the Brisbane River by 64.5 metres. Which bridge do you reckon I'm talking about?
9: 64 metres?
3: Go-between?
2: No.
3: What's the other one?
5: 64.
2: I'm thinking closer to the airport.
3: Oh, wow.
2: Yeah.
5: Oh, that, yeah.
2: Yeah, Gateway Bridge.
3: Gateway.
2: Anyway, we're going to hear from Black Parasol, and the song's called Night Drive, the Gateway Bridge.

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1: Good morning, this is Kalani, Maddie and Ash with your 11 a.m. headlines.
2: In local news, Brisbane restaurants and steakhouses are preparing for the potential increase in the price of red meat due to the increased average diesel prices for transportation of products. While this increase in price is upsetting news, chefs have taken it as an incentive to get creative and are ready to combat the increased concerns. Brisbane steakhouse owner Mr. Kareni explained his plans to work with different meats and to focus on the diversification of what the meat is to be partnered with. MLA brand content manager Mary Jane Morse stated, quote, "Chefs are so creative and we're really seeing such a diversification of the cuisines and the cultures that are using our products."
3: In Queensland, a Facebook scroll led to a mum discovering that a forgotten lottery ticket was worth $1.6 million. With no idea her family's tickets were Division 1 winners until a social media post found them. It was the Logan Home IGA that announced a winning ticket had been sold in the local area. By quickly checking their ticket as a result, it was clear that they were the mystery winners. The woman stated that the money would help the family buy a home and set up their children for their future. She stated that, quote, "We're in so much shock. We're still trying to process it all."
1: In national news, by October, the new Western Sydney Airport is expected to begin operation with flights from major Aussie airlines that will serve millions of travellers each year. The airport's first commercial passenger flight will be Jetstar's Airbus A320, which will depart on October 25th from the WSI to the Gold Coast at 11 a.m. From then on, Jetstar will offer 14 flights a week between WSI and Melbourne, 4 weekly flights to the Gold Coast and 3 weekly flights to Brisbane. Qantas will join the new airport next year with four flights per week to Melbourne and Brisbane. Internationally, Air New Zealand is joining the airport from October and Singapore Airlines joins in November. The effort has taken 15 years of planning, with Prime Minister Anthony Albanese thanking the thousands of people who planned, built and are, quote, "now testing Western Sydney International Airport." Attorney General Miss Rowland said Sydney was, quote, "one step closer to having our own gateway to the world."
2: Concerns have been raised repeatedly about Texas-based company Black Mountain Energy's bid to frack gas in Western Australia's Kimberley region. Through their subsidiary, Bennett Resources, they are seeking federal approval to drill 20 new gas wells for its Valhalla project west of Fitzroy Crossing. While Western Australia's Environmental Protection Authority has recommended approval for the development, documents recently released show the Federal Environment Department has raised concerns about the company's environmental assessments. Although Black Mountain has argued that there would be no impact on the Fitzroy River, the department has advised there was insufficient evidence to know this. Conservation group Environs Kimberley wrote to the federal government minister Murray Watt last week to request he terminate the project, stating, quote, "It has the largest, most intact tropical savanna in the world, and it's in the top 4% of the least impacted coastlines anywhere on the planet. As the project is under active assessment, the government could not comment on the specific details, but they have assured any project being proposed will have to meet all environmental laws and guidelines."
3: In international news, NASA has excitedly unveiled its Artemis 3 crew for their moon landing technology voyage launching next year. The astronauts will set out on a 2-week voyage to not approach the moon, but instead orbit around Earth to test the lunar landers to be used on future voyages. This is the final mission planned before NASA attempts to land astronauts on the moon's surface for the first time since the 1970s.
1: 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It's currently 18 degrees with an expected maximum of 23. The fire danger is non-existent and the UV index is predicted to reach 4, which is in the moderate band.
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1: We serve from Seven Ballerinas with Alone on a Bridge, and before Zed Lions, Black Parasol with Night Drive. The Gateway Bridge. You tune into 4ZZZ and the show is No Idea with me, Max. We've got Izzy, we've got Maximilian, we've got Gabe, and we've got this.
2: Single press overtake, stay in scenario 7.
3: Push me off the track, I think you have to leave the space. All the time you have to leave the space.
4: Come on. Get it, kiddo, get it.
5: Woo. Yeah, you don't need to tell me that.
6: Max, we're in this together, mate. Head down, come on.
5: Great job, guys. That was hard work.
1: F1. I've no idea. We've spoken about the health benefits of kimchi. But what about when it comes to driving F1 cars?
7: On the weekend. The health benefits of Kimmy, the don't you dare.
8: Kimmy. I thought that's where we're going.
1: Mercedes driver George Russell had to stomach not one, but two servings of kimchi. The first serving came in the form of his teammate, Kimi Antonelli, delivering a masterclass by completing the Grand Slam, setting pole, securing the fastest lap and the race win. Meanwhile, George, in equal machinery, had to be content with finishing out of the points in 12th, 43 seconds behind his teammate. The second serving of kimchi came in the form of a well-known personality, Kim Kardashian.
7: God.
1: Kim's there presence in the paddock, along with her 345 million Instagram followers, all but sucked the remaining oxygen out of George Russell's weekend. For those who missed George's post, he said, "Even when everything seems to be against us, I'm still positive and will continue fighting every single day!" Appreciate everyone's support and see you all soon. Monaco happened on the weekend. It was a brilliant race.
9: Yeah, you didn't just go on that tangent for no reason.
8: Yeah.
1: Max Verstappen, these are the talking points. Max Verstappen had a Red Bull power unit failure.
9: Yeah, his power unit decided to take the day off. It was actually quite interesting. Broadly speaking, RBPT actually seemed to be having some issues because the sister team, the Racing Bulls, it sounded like Liam Lawson wasn't even going to get out of the garage and go to the grid. And even Limblad was on the radio thanking his team. So maybe something the sister team managed to debug it, but both Verstappen and Hadjar had power unit issues. Obviously, Verstappen's being a little bit more severe.
1: Yeah, and then McLaren's Lando Norris also had a Mercedes failure in the power unit for their McLaren.
8: Yep, said bring it home, but not on the track into the pits.
9: Yeah, and it was like the most deflated Zach Brown ever has sounded in his life.
1: Yes,
9: I think
1: for such an upbeat guy,
9: because they're celebrating their 1,000th Grand Prix.
1: Yeah,
9: and
1: well,
9: with a DNF from their world champion,
1: the world champion, and Valtteri Bottas Cadillac had a mechanical failure. So there you go, and then I think, you know, there's good and bad with this one, because Louis Vuitton would be very happy about this because their barrier got hit not once but twice. Stroll went into the wall.
8: Oh, are we surprised?
1: And then Ferrari's Charles Leclerc hit the same Louis Vuitton banner wall, and now he's saying he's going to change his brake pads because he's not so happy with his current brake pads.
9: And there's been a bit of debate whether it was the tarmac or whether it was driver error in both those cases, or perhaps even a mechanical issue. Stroll was saying like there was a lack of engine braking from his Honda power unit, and then, yeah, of course, Leclerc blaming his brakes.
1: Yeah, Brembo brakes. So he's going to use what Lewis is using now. What brand's Lewis using, Maxie?
9: I'm blanking on it.
1: Yeah, that's right. Carbon something. Yeah,
9: yeah.
8: It's a different one.
1: Yeah,
9: it's a interesting choice. I don't think many other drivers opt for it.
1: So. Okay, so five people got caught for speeding in the pit lane. To speed in the pit lane, that's greater than 60 kilometres per hour.
8: Did we see the documents?
1: I don't know.
7: They
1: but
7: got,
1: the,
7: they got pipped for doing, what, 60.1?
8: 60.1 kilometres per hour above the pit lane.
1: And they're not using speed cameras. They're using distance over time.
8: Which is so, and that became a bit controversial when some drivers were clipping, like going over.
1: Cadillacs.
8: Yeah, the Cadillacs shortcutting through.
1: Yeah.
8: So it was miscalculated.
1: And remember, Cadillac went there last year.
8: Yeah.
1: They're the new team on the block. Mm. And suddenly there's a new set of pits that were never there at Monaco. So you can understand, muscle memory would just say, I always take this line.
8: Mm-hmm.
9: But I didn't see George Russell do it the first time.
1: Mm.
9: It looked like he actually went around that box. I'm pretty sure. I definitely saw one of the Alpines cut through it, but I couldn't confirm that Russell had actually gone through it.
1: He is the world's unluckiest driver. Remember that bit. So,
9: that's true. So it probably didn't matter whether he went through or not.
1: No, pencil his name in anyway.
8: The photo of him running to the stewards after the red flag, though, that was a man on a mission.
9: So I want to speak to Michael Massey.
1: Yeah.
8: Bring him in.
1: Happy birthday for Monday, by the way, Michael. Anyway, so that was Russell, Gasly, Colapinto, Hamilton, and Piastri all got pinged for speeding in the pit lane.
8: We're all in trouble in this household.
1: And then George, in his wisdom, served his time penalty incorrectly, apparently. So
9: there was a debate between, I think, him and the team as well after the fact. Like, the team thought, because they double stacked with Antonelli.
1: Yeah,
9: they thought that he thought he should be serving it in the box, but the team thought, well, that counted because
1: he was
9: waiting
1: for
9: 5 seconds.
1: Yeah. Without the drive, you know, and then he had to serve a drive through. Gabe, your thing on the pit lane speeding?
7: Oh, no, it was just bizarre, wasn't it? Because the drivers are saying they set themselves to 59.5 kph, which is the limit at Monaco. It's slower than the other tracks. I think they're usually doing about 80 k's in the pit lanes. Monaco is so old and small that they have to do 60 k's. They thought they were doing the right thing. But then most of the teams, when they were responding to it, they were looking back at their data and confirming the same thing, that when they measured their own speed through the pit lane, it was a bit above 60. I remember the McLaren team saying that. So very strange that, you know, it's pretty simple. You brake for the line, you push a button and it holds you at 59.5 kilometres per hour, and then five drivers got done for going 0.1, like 0.6 above that, so they were 0.1 over the limit.
1: Yeah.
7: Very, very strange little thing that I'm sure they'll look into. And then the track started falling apart, so everyone got distracted.
9: It is interesting that Alpine's going to fight it, though.
1: Yes, tomorrow we find out. They go in tomorrow with the FIA to see what they can do. There was a red flag during the event, so that means that all the cars had to stop and sit in the pit lane for a while and for another restart. That was around lap 70, not quite sure. Was it lap 70, 71?
9: Yeah, give or take. A bit of a sprint to the finish.
1: Yes. And so the sprint to the finish saw Antonelli start well. I reckon Lewis should have got him with the way that Ferrari spills up its turbo, but Antonelli held on. The final podium was Antonelli, Hamilton and Hadjar.
8: Oh, yes.
1: And they
9: who thought it would be the youngest.
1: Yeah, the youngest podium ever, except for Lewis being there. So, unfortunately, Alpine's Gasly, he finished third on track.
8: Oh, God.
1: But got relegated to seventh after the time penalty.
8: And did we see the onboard footage of this as well? Because it started with their engineer being like P3, and he's celebrating. The engineer's like, wait, you got to clear the track first. So he's waving, doing his hands. He pulls up to Park Femme, and there is someone in his spot. And I love whenever I see it. It was like George Russell in Miami where they fling the foam helmet thing.
1: Yeah.
8: Take the $1,000 steering wheel off, put it gently on the top, fling the other parts.
1: Yeah.
8: He was not a happy man. Yeah. So I saw the very heart-wrenching Instagram post being like, I thought I had it. Mm. It was ripped away from me.
1: Yeah.
8: But you know what? Props to Isaac, because that's what his first podium for Red Bull. So congratulations. A different Frenchman on the podium. And I think Esteban Ocon said he thought it was the right Frenchman.
1: No love lost there.
8: No love lost.
1: And to see how crazy the race was, Audi's Hülkenberg finished in the points in 10th. Oh, no, he didn't. I mean, Cadillac's Perez finished in the points. Oh, no, he didn't. I really mean that Aston Martin's Alonso finished in the points, coming home in 10th. I mean, what is going on, people?
9: the stewards were eating well, weren't they?
8: Yeah.
9: and amazingly, Hadjar almost lost his podium.
1: Yeah.
9: Because yeah. the Red Bull team forgot that Parc Fermé is French for "do not touch the car."
1: Cover. Yes, yeah. right. Yeah. Aussie Oscar Piastri, no anthem today, unfortunately, but he stayed out of trouble. And came home 4th after Gasly got his time penalty executed.
9: Don't laugh too hard.
1: And yeah. now he's 5th in the championship.
8: He loves the number 5. Our boy Oscar.
1: That's right.
8: Far out.
9: P5 merchant, isn't he?
1: That's mm-hmm. right. Any more to add? I mean, if you haven't seen it, even just watch the highlights, because the highlights
8: Mate,
1: are like...
8: it's like 8 minutes long, and it is just like carnage.
1: And it doesn't fully describe what happened.
8: No, and it still misses important.
1: Any more to add on the Formula One, Gabriel?
7: No, just Barcelona this weekend, right?
1: Yeah. We've been in motorsport. What do you got for us, Izzy?
8: We have T-minus 3 days to the 24 hours of Le Mans, which is being held in France, with Dorian Penn continuing to compete in the LMP2 Pro-Am class for the series in the Dauphine team, I believe, so representing a French route.
1: Yeah.
8: She has designed quite a beautiful helmet that kind of discusses, well, her roots, her French roots, but also has photos of her childhood racing as well. So a very special livery for the 24 hours. And a lot of people are quite excited. It is an endurance racing event as well, so the longest distance that the drivers can get in 24 hours. And it's not her first rodeo doing this sort of endurance racing as well. She's done it before. She did it in Barcelona a few months ago, so I'm very excited to see what she gets up to this weekend.
1: She drives for Peugeot, I think.
8: Yeah. Yes, she does. Yeah. With ex-Formula 2 racer Richard Verschmuhl, and Porsche hypercar driver Julian Andlauer as well. Cool. Very experienced team. What else have we got this weekend?
1: F2 happened on the weekend as well, which is great. So they get to experience the Monaco circuit, and Nikola Soloff won Sunday's feature race by 9 seconds.
9: And this he's been having a good run.
8: He's been having a really good run. And this was also, I quite like watching F2 and F3 now as well, because they will just send them out no matter what the weather conditions or the track.
1: Yeah.
8: So this was a bit chaotic. If you find that F1 isn't as, if the chaos of Monaco isn't exciting enough, I would recommend watching F2, F3 because they will just dive for any spot, and especially the overtakes after a very, very chaotic qualifying as well.
1: In F3, Brando Baddeo took his maiden victory in Formula 3 Good feature race, which is great.
9: Yeah. And on the qualifying thing, the interesting thing in the junior formulas is that because the grid is so big, they have to send them out in 2 hits. And then that determines, like, literally what side of the grid you get. So they do, like, 15 and 15, and then whoever gets pole determines that whole side of the grid.
1: They do that in IndyCar as well. So MotoGP also happened on the weekend. It happened in Hungary at the Balaton Park Circuit. Marc Marquez on a Ducati, one from Pedro Acosta riding a KTM, and third was Francisco Bagnaia riding a Ducati.
9: Do we know what happened to Miller?
1: Oh, I didn't look that up. I think 12th. Oh. I think he got 12th. NASCAR, sadly, former supercar champion Shane Van Gisbergen suffered a DNF, so no more about that.
9: Moving on.
1: The Winter Nationals happened at Willowbank Raceway. I thought Terry would have texted me in by now what happened there. But anyway, just there were some famous quotes on Dorian Penn's helmet.
8: Were.
1: And this got me down the rabbit hole, as usual. And I looked up some famous F1 driver quotes. And Enzo Ferrari, he wasn't an F1 driver, but a manufacturer. He said, "Aerodynamics are for people who can't build the engines." Sterling Moss, "To achieve anything in this game, you must be prepared to dabble in the boundary of disaster." Ayrton Senna said, "If you..."

0: practice two. Free practice three is 8:30 p.m. on the Saturday, and then quali is midnight.
1: Yeah.
0: On Saturday night.
2: Mm-hmm.
0: So you'll just be back from the valley, won't you?
2: Yep.
0: Yeah, and then the race starts at 11 p.m. same as Monaco on the Sunday night. So it should be a bit of fun to watch. Any predictions?
2: Ooh.
1: It'll be six in a row for Antonelli, won't it?
0: Is this Barcelona?
1: Yes.
0: Yeah, okay. Yeah, it will be.
2: I do wonder, yes, someone take that teenager out. And I do love the commentators are like, this will be our youngest world champion. He turns 20 soon, yeah, in a month or so. So
1: if you feel bad about what you've accomplished in your life.
2: Yeah, don't worry yet. He's about to turn 20. I reckon it's going to be, another Kimi podium.
0: Yeah.
2: But I think it will be another battle of the midfield.
0: By sheer momentum, I think. Mm-hmm. Yeah, George will, it'll be in George's head and he'll do something silly and, game.
1: Or just get unlucky.
2: Yeah. What do you think, Gabe?
3: Yeah, I have no clue. I don't know. It feels like Antonelli is the one to back at the moment.
2: Mm-hmm.
0: Yeah. Okay, we're going to hear from Reichelt, and the song is called Build a Bridge.

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1: Chris here from Ry Celt with the song Build a Bridge. You tune into 4ZZZ and the show is No Idea with me, Max. We've got Easy, we've got Peter, we've got Gabriel, and we've got part three of this. We've got a few QS rankings to get through. Northwestern University.
2: Northwestern University.

0: Princeton University. Where?
1: It's under 50. In the States.
2: 45.
1: Yeah.
0: 45?
1: It's a magic number. 42.
0: Nice.
2: Yep.
1: Georgia Tech.
3: Also the US.
1: Yeah.
0: Let's go
3: 184.
1: Yeah, 123. Well done. And Purdue University. It's sub 100.
2: Purdue?
1: Yeah.
0: Sub 100. Okay.
3: Yeah,
0: 182.
3: I'm gonna go 38.
2: That famously a number below 100.
3: Yeah.
1: Yeah.
0: Yes.
1: It's 88.
0: Leave me alone.
2: We'll give it to you, Izzy.
1: They've built a...
3: Under 100. Izzy, you
0: no questions at this moment. No questions at this time, please. Yep. No comments.
1: A team from those three universities has built a real-time depth sensing camera, which is called SpiderCam, that consumes just 624 milliwatts across the entire system, including sensors, optics, and processing.
0: That's a lot to take in. Break that down.
3: That's a lot of power.
0: That is, yeah.
3: And with that power, does it,
1: great.
3: Does it also have great responsibility?
0: SpiderCam?
1: SpiderCam. It's three
0: Can you
1: times
0: do what a spider cam?
1: It's three times more efficient than current 3D cameras. And I only mention this because this leverages well with your story, Gay, with the Madagascar hissing cockroach, because they could whack one of these cameras on the back of it and they would actually have vision rather than just your UV sensor.
2: Mm-hmm.
1: Yeah. The optical design draws directly from the anatomy of the jumping spider. These spiders use a visual mechanism called depth from defocus, exploiting the fact that their layered retinas capture two images with slightly different focal distances simultaneously.
3: Oh, yeah, because they've got multiple eyes.
1: Yes.
0: Nice.
3: Per eye. Do they have compound eyes or is that just flies?
1: That's flies. I think this is just layered, yeah.
0: Bars.
1: The degree of blur between the two images encodes the scene's depth. SpiderCam replicates this by a beam splitter and two high-max image sensors, one mounted a fraction of a millimetre further from the optical axis than the other, creating a controlled differential defocus signal. Where previous depth from defocus systems consumed 2 to 5 watts, SpiderCam's full pipeline, including both sensors, runs at less than a watt, achieved partly by never storing a complete image frame. The core algorithm, called depth from differential defocus, or DFDD, works by comparing the average image pair with the pixel-wise difference between the two captures. The ratio of these quantities yields a per-pixel depth estimate. SpiderCam extends this with joint estimation across six parallel hypotheses derived from two image scales and three derivative orientations combined with calibrated weights. Crucially, the depth formula requires only a single division operation per pixel, which matters because division costs roughly 10 times as much as addition in terms of power usage.
3: In my brain too, to be honest. I'd say more than 10%. I find division incredibly difficult.
1: So you always want to multiply or add rather than subtract or divide. So the implementation runs on a Lattice ECP5 FPGA, which is sort of like a programmable circuit board.
0: Cool.
2: Yep.
1: Which you can buy for $20.
3: And love. Now, this is the part of the show where Max is going to teach us how to make a spider cam.
0: Yeah, I was going to say it.
1: Because it doesn't have memory on board to hold even just one full image pair, the algorithm was redesigned around memory locality. Each convolution stage buffers only a few image lines at a time, never the full frame. And to address the optical field curvature from the compact 10mm lenses, the system applies spatially varying calibration parameters across 16 radial zones of the image. Each zone holds independent values for the depth calibration constants and confidence thresholds, computed using squared radial distances to avoid a hardware screw root operation. And that's why I was talking about you guys.
2: Square
1: how do you
2: root
1: square roots?
2: Well, it seems like a lot of effort to avoid putting a small bit of storage into the device.
0: I was going
2: to
0: say, this is all... Yeah.
1: Anyway,
0: it's, you know, it's because micro- all the S... Like those micro SD cards, right?
2: It's all the AI data centers. They can't get their hands on any SD cards.
1: Anyway, they're thinking that this 3D sensor would be pretty good for wearables and edge robotics like your cockroach, Gabe, where battery power is at a minimum and you don't want to use too much in real time. If you want to If you want to build it, just look up SpiderCam, low power snapshot depth from differential defocus, and you should be able to find it. It gets a bit complicated, so I'll leave it there.
2: There's not a big Google SEO fight over that.
3: You should be able to find it.
1: We're going to hear from the Triffids, and the song is called Terrell Up Bridge.

0: the first known speeding ticket to be issued to an automobile driver in the world went to Walter Arnold from Kent on January 28, 1896. Police caught Arnold doing 12 kilometres in a 4-kilometre zone. Almost three times the speed limit.
1: Three times the limit.
2: Can I ask, how did they know? How did they record
0: it? Yeah, exactly. Yeah.
2: Like, how do we know specifically it was
0: distance
2: 12
0: over time, I think.
2: Distance over time. Yeah.
3: They're just
2: classic.
3: Crunching the
1: just
3: numbers.
1: Guess.
0: Next. That old
2: that's
0: equation.
2: A classic one.
0: Yeah. You're the physics person.
2: That's one of the most classic, I would say.
4: Yeah.
0: What do you say? From the Triffids with Tattletop. Taralup Bridge. You tuned into 4ZZZ and the show with no idea. With me, Max. We've got Izzy. We've got Peter. What do you got for us, Gabe?
1: I've got some bee smarts for you. I was wondering if Ellie maybe had made her way to Monaco over the weekend. Practicing the distance
0: over
1: exactly time.
0: Exactly what speed they're doing. Yes.
1: 60.1. Anyway. Not quite something a bee could do, but we did cover last year.
3: We don't know they couldn't.
1: They can do simple addition, bees. We've also covered how they can they seem to play, have fun with little balls. They can recognize faces. We covered recently how they can detect rhythm.
3: Yeah.
1: Remember that story about how they tested them
3: I
1: on
3: remember
1: rhythm?
3: Every one of the rhythm stories.
1: Yeah. And they change it from... They changed it from a pulse to a light and they're able to still pick up which rhythm was which. And so now they've tested, well, can a bee use a simple tool? This is something that for a long time, for most of human history, we thought was just a human thing. And then a scientist called Wohler and of course, Jane Goodall were the first to prove that chimpanzees can also use tools in captivity and in the wild. And then from there, it spiraled and we now know heaps of things can use tools.
0: It's common
1: we're
0: place.
1: Not actually that special.
3: We actually weren't just looking. We didn't just open our eyes and look around the world.
1: I've forgotten the guy's name, but the sort of mentor of Dr. Jane Goodall had this famous line when
0: Shane Warne
1: reported her results.
0: Yeah.
1: It was not Shane Warne, she reported her first results and he went, we must now redefine tool or redefine man because part of the definition of what it meant to be human at that time was tool use. Anyway, they tried to see if bees can do it, really just tear us down from that pedestal and see if a bee can use a tool. So what they did was they trained bees to two things. They trained them to a fake blue, they call it artificial flower. It's just like some blue paint. The trigger.
0: No effort.
3: It's just
0: effort.
3: Blue paint on a wall. These three dots.
0: With flower written under it.
1: Yeah.
3: Flower, arrow.
1: They painted a blue circle, and in the figure caption it says, "This is a flower.
3: Please act accordingly."
1: And in the middle of that, there's a reward. I'm assuming it's like a little sugar syrup.
3: Great.
1: So they trained them. Blue circle means there's sugar here. There's a reward here. And they also put them in a little enclosure with a small styrofoam ball.
3: Fun.
1: And wait until they knew that the ball could move around. It wasn't a solid, stuck-down object. They figured they could see it could roll. And that was it. Mm. That's all the training they did, which is important for this, because they didn't guide them towards the solution. All they gave them was the basic information they needed, which is blue is your goal. And this ball can move. So then they put them in a series of different experiments. And then the one I'll get into is the final one, which is the highest bar, the most difficult one. They're in this little box.
3: Let's see if Max can get over that bar.
1: Which is kind of... This little box, which is kind of W-shaped as a maze, quote-unquote maze.
3: Okay.
1: So you've got an arm to the left, an arm to the right, and an arm in the middle. If you're in each of those arms, you can't see what's in the other arms.
3: Yeah.
1: So on the arm to the right, there's the blue dot on the ceiling. So you've got the base that it can walk around. It's a very short one. It can't fly, so it's just walking around. And then they put a plastic bit of Perspex stuff on top. With the blue dot on that.
3: Right.
1: So the bee walks around and can see the blue. There's a sugary reward there, but it can't reach it. It can't get up. It can't get up that high on the ceiling of the box, and it can't walk around because it's too slippery. It can't get there.
3: Right.
1: So it goes, I've identified where it is, the sugar reward, which it's been trained on, but it can't reach it.
3: Oh, my God. Are they going to be like circus animals walking on balls?
1: Pretty much.
3: What they then do
1: is they turn off the lights and flick on a red light, which the bee can't see. So the bee, it just goes dark for the bee. And then they quickly drop in the middle column, the little ball for the bee to use.
3: Can you imagine blacking out and then all of a sudden something's next to you? You'd be God, what's happening?
1: And we know with bees that if you turn the light off, they basically just think it's nighttime and just fall to the ground if they're flying and just shut off. So they basically just turn the bee off by turning the lights
2: black
1: off.
2: Black out. Yeah. Black you out.
1: Wake up, and then there's a ball in the middle column. And importantly here, you cannot see the blue reward from where the ball is. The bee can't see that. Because if you could see it, it could be, oh, maybe it just happens to be stepping on the ball and then sees the blue reward and tries to move towards it and happens to bring
3: it needs to be like, the ball. I remember that there is a blue thing here that I can't reach. And ha-ha, I've now gotten a thing.
1: Yeah.
3: And so I'm going to move it.
1: So the one of the co-authors, Eshe Noor Ameshe, said the one moment the animal is exploring seemingly without direction when the ball's in there, and the next it performs a highly efficient sequence of actions leading directly to the solution. So it walks out, it's just sort of walking around in this little maze, sussing out stuff.
3: That's so weird, I blacked out.
1: Blacked out, the ball appears, walks around some more, and then just grabs the ball, circuses it down, around, and into the right arm.
3: I need to see a video of a bee walking on the top on a ball.
1: And reaches the sugar reward.
3: Nice. Incredible.
1: Yeah. Absolutely incredible. They say it doesn't imply any sort of a high-level reasoning yet, but it does establish that bees can use tools at some level. That's tool use. Using this thing for a different purpose.
3: I know, it's quite difficult. I can't walk on a ball.
1: Mm. And quite impressive acrobatic feat to boot. That's right.
3: I don't have six legs. But I mean,
1: they're mainly moving it, think more like dung beetle, how they move the ball.
0: And you can't fly either, Peter.
1: And
3: everyone's just bringing my downfall.
1: But they're saying their findings show that miniature brains can generate flexible solutions to novel problems in ways we're only beginning to understand. For over a century, spontaneous object-based problem solving has mostly been studied in vertebrates, but our study suggests insects may belong in that conversation too. And that's what I've got
0: Beautiful.
1: For you.
0: Okay, we'll get back in the playlist. We're going to hear from The Keepsakes, and the song is called Paper Bridges.

0: Richard from the Keepsakes with Paper Bridges. You're tuning to 4ZZZ and the show with No Idea with me, Max. We've got Izzy, we've got Gabe, we've got Peter, we've got this.
1: No Idea, Space News.
0: The ISS, unfortunately, the elephant is back in the room. Or did it ever really leave? This is, of course, the ongoing leak from the Russian module. And it's becoming more critical. Last Friday, Russian cosmonauts attended to the leak while the five NASA astronauts scurried into the SpaceX Crew Dragon. The leak is in the PRK transfer tunnel, which leads to Russia's Zvezda service module, one of the oldest parts of the station. The persistent leak is a result of small cracks in the tunnel and has been an issue for years. Russia's space agency, Roscosmos, manages it through partial repair efforts, that is, operational mitigation measures, which means just close the tunnel's hatch.
2: Yeah.
0: And
3: great, love.
0: And periodic partial repair efforts, so
2: duct tape.
0: That's, or polyurethane, like no more gaps, you know, Sally's special space formula.
3: Sally's special. Sally's space. I need to go to Bunnings. Can you just let me know, where's the space aisle? I haven't been able to find it yet. Maybe a low grav nails, no?
0: Does it, does it go off in lower, okay. And then Friday's repair effort lasted for only an hour as the Russian cosmonauts took measurements and readings.
3: Got bored.
0: No word yet on a possible fix, so watch this space.
2: Yeah, okay.
4: What happened to the X-37A?
0: Well,
4: We don't talk about that.
3: Asking the big questions.
4: Yeah, there's just a red dot on my head as
0: I. Are we allowed to?
2: There's a callback.
4: Yeah, it continues to be a callback every time we talk about this.
0: X-59. We spoke last week about
3: 59.
0: Yeah, we spoke about last week's NASA's experimental supersonic plane. And the X-59 has finally gone supersonic, breaking the sound barrier, travelling at 1,147 kilometres per hour at an altitude of 13,228 metres, equating to Mach 1.1. Now the design has demonstrated it can go supersonic, the next step will be to see if the sonic boom is contained to a sound no louder than the thud of a car door closing. If all goes to plan, by the 2030s, we may once again be flying on supersonic passenger flights, which we lost when the Concorde was grounded in November 2003. Remember that year?
3: Wow. I don't think I do.
5: Barely.
0: Maven.
3: What was I doing? I was moving.
0: After months of repeated attempts to re-establish contact with the Mars Atmosphere and Volatile Evolution, or Maven, satellite, NASA has declared the Red Planet probe dead. Maven's last transmission was received on December 6 last year by NASA's Deep Space Network before the solar-powered spacecraft Orbit took it behind Mars. When it emerged on the other side, telemetry.
3: It had graffiti.
5: Aliens was here.
4: Space eshays.
0: Telemetry data showed the satellite had switched to safe mode and was tumbling in an uncontrollable spin.
4: What role?
0: That led to a power loss. Efforts to communicate with Maven since then have been unsuccessful, according to an agency release, and NASA officials held a press briefing on June 3 to discuss the end of Maven's mission. The cause of the satellite's incident on the far side of Mars is still under investigation. It's part of the X-Files. The announcement of Maven's end brings a close to a more than a decade of science and research. Maven launched in November 2013 and arrived in orbit around Mars 10 months later.
3: And you can get all of your spaceologies right here on No Idea. Mm-hmm.
0: That's it for No Idea this week. Sign us out, Gabe.
2: 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Thanks to you, Max, Izzy and Peter for your stories this week. We'll be back in your ears next week. Between now and then, track a wave. Don't let bees at your blue paint and marbles. And see if you can do what a spider cam can. Right now, Eco Radio is coming your way, taking you through for the next hour. Max, what are we playing ourselves out with?
0: We're going to hear from the boat people, and the song is called Building Bridges, Digging Caves. And we'll speak to you next week.
4: See ya.
3: Bye. See ya.

0: You changed it to triple Z.
1: whoa, what was that? Sorry, we might need to take him off air to reboot him. Jeez.

0: Many of us have disposed of unwanted aquarium plants by throwing them into local waters, flushing them down the toilet, or chucking them in the yard. Did you know these invasive plants infest and clog waterways? Many aquarium plants float on the still or slow-moving water, growing rapidly, doubling in size every 2 to 3 days. They cover the entire water surface with a thick mat of vegetation, impeding the creek's oxygen exchange, making the water unsuitable for fish, as well as providing ideal breeding environment for disease-carrying mozzies. Also be mindful if you toss your ornamental water plants in your yard. They can make their way from storm drains to the creeks. So, what do you do with unwanted aquarium plants? Just toss them into the trash instead. Help prevent the spread of invasive weeds. 4ZZZ cares about our community.
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3: 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Andy?
4: Yes.
3: Yeah.
4: I'll just say yes.
3: We are taking over your middle of the day, middle of the week, start to middle of the month.
4: Getting close to the middle of the month, aren't
3: we? Yeah. Where, my name is Dave. My pronouns are he, him.
4: And I'm Andy. My pronouns are he, him.
3: And I want to start off by acknowledging and paying my respects to the custodians on the country in which we broadcast. We're located in the city of Mungindjin or Mianjin on Turrbal Yuggera Yugapal land. I also want to acknowledge and pay my respects to all Aboriginal and Torres Strait Islander people who are listening in today. Our radio waves reach Cubby Cubby and Yindabara country in the north, Waka Waka country in the west. In the east, we pay our respects to the Kwanamuka people, and down south, we reach the Kommeri, Ngarrigal, Mananjali, Wanjarabara, Yugambeh, and Bunjalung countries. I want to say thank you to No Idea. Max's masterful changeover timing is, really impressive. I also loved the bridge playlist. I wasn't aware that there were so many good bridge songs.
4: No, neither did I. So I didn't manage to hear the Triffids coming in. So, yeah, that was a nice surprise.
3: Yeah. I also loved Peter's wave talk. You know, the fact that waves can move so fast is fascinating. And recently I read the book Sea People by Christina Thompson, which tells the story of how Pacifica people travelled from Hawaii to Aotearoa. But one of the most interesting things in that book was that Pacifica people learned how to navigate the ocean through reading the swells in the water.
4: Yep.
3: And the currents and reading, and that was how they would navigate between islands.
4: Yeah.
3: And it's just, I've spent a lot of time at sea in my younger days. Swells can be so confusing to read. You know, you can have cross swells, you can have large swells, you can have small swells. I just think it's an amazing skill that they developed and that they're relearning. Yeah. Since the 70s and 80s, they've been initially they learnt from sea people in Micronesia, and now they're integrating that into their indigenous knowledges to travel between islands and go all the way from Hawaii to Aotearoa is fascinating.
4: You just have to look at the Pacific Ocean, you know. It's not a lot of land masses there.
3: No.
4: And what there are is like tiny little dots.
3: So yeah.
4: It's really quite amazing how they managed to do that and colonize so many islands in the Pacific.
3: It is really, it's like trying to throw a dart at a dartboard, but that dartboard is, you know, 12 kilometers away. It's so difficult. And they were able to do it, like read it on, it wasn't weather dependent.
4: Yep.
3: They could read it on cloudy days. They could read it on sunny days. I'm sure they also travelled by the stars at night. But, during the day, that's a long time to travel. To read the swells to navigate your way through the ocean is...
4: Yeah, incredible.
3: Yeah, it is absolutely incredible. Today on the show, however, we're not talking about swells. We are going to be talking to the Community Alliance for Responsible Planning, Redlands, or CARP, Their spokesperson, Lavinia Wood, we're going to be talking about the recently approved Birkdale White Water Centre. We will talk about how this Olympic venue has been given the green light, also without having to abide by the EPBC Act.
4: All right.
3: And the threats it poses to the environment. So this is another, just push for development in an ever-increasing fragmented landscape.
4: Yeah, and it's just amazing how much leeway that the Olympic Organising Committee or whatever the group is that's taken over Barrambim.
3: Geica, yeah.
4: And so they don't have to go through any of the environmental approvals or heritage approvals or anything like that. So.
3: No, there are stipulations, and we will get into that. They are just given the green light, it seems, without community consultation,
4: yep.
3: Things like that. So, we'll be talking about that and the plight of Redland koalas. I also want to thank you, Andy, for keeping the show running last week. Both Andys, Andrew Bartlett and Andy here, for taking over the show last week and having a fantastic discussion about Emissions Reduction Fund with the ANU Professor Don Butler. Thank you for that.
4: Oh, no worries.
3: My biggest takeaway from that was that I think Don said it is what the government saw as the cheapest and most effective way, cheapest and easiest way to get to a emissions reduction or to get to net zero. But to do that, there has been a lot of, shall we say, creative ideas on how we can store carbon, including mapping out a desert and saying that that will be reforested.
4: Yeah, yeah, exactly.
3: Without any input by humans.
4: Yep.
3: It's not like we're doing the green belt or the trying to fix desertification.
4: Yep.
3: We'll leave this area as it is and eventually there'll be a forest.
4: Yeah, yeah. I think there's a couple of things. I think there's been some really clever accounting on the government side to try and almost fudge the figures to make sure that we're on track with our carbon. But the other thing I want to mention was that I noticed in the conversation that an article came out just over the weekend from another ANU person saying that that the human-induced regeneration was actually having a good effect, that removing the grazing was seeing that there were plants regenerating, but they failed to account that Don Butler's argument that that rainfall was the key indicator, the key thing that was driving regeneration in those areas.
3: Right.
4: So, yeah, this article in The Conversation didn't mention that we have had a run of good seasons the past few years out that way and are seeing regeneration, so...
3: Yeah.
4: But, yeah, very timely that article popped up over the weekend.
3: Yeah, they must be listeners
4: to
3: 4ZZZ, specifically Eco Radio. My next guest has requested this song, but it also goes perfectly with what I was talking about with sea people and navigating by swell. This is Israel Kamakawali with Over the Rainbow. 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

0: Against the Grain Festival is set to take over Woolloongabba on the 20th of June, featuring global heavyweights, Stereolab, Pond, Rolling Blackouts Coastal Fever, Protomata, the Bel Air Lip Bombs, Hatchy, and so many more. 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
1: And we thank them for it. You're listening to Eco Radio on 4ZZZ. My name is Dave. I'm here with Andy.
2: Hello.
1: And we just heard then from Israel Kamakawali with Over the Rainbow. And that was requested by my next guest, Lavinia Wood, who is spokesperson for the Community Alliance for Responsible Planning in Redlands. Thank you, Lavinia, for joining us.
3: Good afternoon to you both.
1: CARP is the organisation. Can you tell us about the recently approved Birkdale White Water Centre and the community precinct going in Birkdale?
3: Yes, I can. And I really appreciate your interest in this. Perhaps the best way to start is to talk about Olympic legacy, Dave. You know, the Olympic Games and the Olympic movement is very big on legacy. That is the gifts that the Olympic Games will bequeath the community for intergenerational benefit.
1: Mm.
3: Well, in terms of the people of the Redlands, the tragic Olympic legacy for us will be the ongoing financial burden of an Olympic whitewater venue we did not want on special conservation lands where it should never have been.
1: Right.
3: And by that I mean the special conservation lands are the Birkdale Community Precinct, the 62 hectares of land on which the Whitewater Centre will, if it goes ahead, will be sited. The Whitewater Centre is a part of the Birkdale Community Precinct. It's not the entirety
1: mm-hmm.
3: of it. And it's a very long story and quite complicated, but the people of the Redlands did not ask for and did not want an Olympic Whitewater Centre. And in fact, most people didn't know or don't know what a Whitewater Centre is. It's a very esoteric sport. It is the effectively the replication of a wild mountain river
1: mm-hmm.
3: In a concrete channel. Down which people either paddle with a single paddle or paddle with a kayak paddle in a competitive context. So it's surging white water. So this, but this thing has been forced upon us. It was the idea of the previous council, who took steps to purchase the Birkdale Community Precinct, who made commitments to the 2021 Olympic bid by the Brisbane, you know, by the Brisbane authorities, by the Brisbane collective, and effectively committed us to having this facility without asking the people. And when we say the ongoing financial burden, we know that these facilities don't make money. In fact, they cost a lot of money. The one that they built for Athens and the one they built for Beijing, for example, are both concrete swamps. They sit empty. Not
1: yeah,
3: at all.
1: We did build one for the Sydney 2000 Olympics.
3: Yes, we did.
1: How do we learn from what happened with that whitewater facility?
3: Well, we know that that was owned and operated by Penrith City Council for over 20 years prior to the 2000 Olympics. And then after that, they lost the money the majority of the time and significant money. What finally happened is July 1st, 2023, they were able to offload the Penrith Whitewater Centre to ownership by the New South Wales government. So that local government finally got rid of it. These facilities, Dave, if we're going to have them, need to be owned by the state government. They are loss-making facilities. They're huge loss-making facilities. So just like Suncorp Stadium, for example, a whitewater centre should be owned by the Queensland government. But no, we've got a deal in which the previous council decided that they would give the land for free. They would agree to own and operate the centre after the Olympics indefinitely. And not only that, but provide I think it was $50 million plus worth of headworks in order to put it in. So as one of the Olympic venue review reports said, this is value for money from the state government's point of view. They probably can't believe their luck, really. But anyway, this was the proposition. And so what we've got is when I say that's part of our Olympic legacy, is this venue we didn't want.
1: Mm-hmm.
3: The other part of that is, and that's the financial burden, it'll go on and on costing us money. The other part of it is it will be placed on those special conservation lands which should never have been. When the community was finally asked what we might want to have on the Birkdale Community Precinct, what we said was we wanted to protect nature, nature conservation. We understood the value of those lands, and that was, when we were, you know, given choices, that was the highest value. There, you know, there, as part of this consultation, the Redland City Council at the time didn't even ask a straight question. They didn't list whitewater as a single opportunity or option. They bunged it in with three other things: a new swimming pool, water play, adventure sports precinct, and Olympic whitewater. So if you happen to have figured we needed a new pool, or you wanted water play for your kids, or you wanted adventure sports, you inadvertently were supporting or directed to support whitewater.
1: Yeah, right. It's a bit of a,
3: push polling, perhaps, or something similar?
1: Maybe. One of the requirements for not having to abide by the EPBC Act is that the council and state government must not clear or construct within a conservation area or the avoidance area. On the map that I've seen, the conservation area is forested, and what I assume is that the construction area for the community area, the precinct, is already cleared. So if I'm understanding this correctly, the construction won't clear any forest on this site. But what you're saying is that the people of Redlands City Council wanted this area to become forested.
3: Well, what we know is that the habitat that is there now is mapped as core koala habitat, mm-hmm, by the Queensland state government. But the really important thing about this patch of land is it sits, in geological terms, it sits over what is called the Petrie Formation. And in large part, the Petrie Formation comprises unconsolidated soils, Dave. And what that means is the water percolates through. And in the percolating through, it becomes an aquifer, or groundwater. And it is this groundwater that sustains the core koala habitat. And we know that building an industrial-scale whitewater center entails excavation. The one they built in Paris, for example, took out 50,000 cubic meters. And then built up 30,000 cubic meters to get the height, the fall they needed for this, you know, the slope that had pushed the water down the hill. So what we understand is that if they build this thing, firstly, the build is going to require dewatering. So they're going to make sure there's no water getting to that habitat by dewatering the land in order to get the build. And then secondly, as they push into the aquifer, we are expecting that it will be damaged, and damaged badly. Mm-hmm. Not only that, but they will be paving over, concreting over the surface. It's not just the whitewater channel. There's all the adjacent parking and services and everything else.
1: Mm.
3: So they will significantly change the capacity of the earth to do what it's doing now to sustain the core koala habitat.
1: Yeah,
3: I mean,
1: right.
3: It's tragic. It, absolutely tragic. And again, in the context of all of this facility that the people of Redlands don't want, and sincerely don't want, a majority of people, we ask time and time again, make it very clear, but that, but that has been consistently ignored.
1: There was a consulting process. They had a water quality and groundwater expert come to make a decision, I guess. Dr. Trevor Johnson, he said that the precinct would not adversely

0: years. So you understand what happens over time on their site. And you know, that certainly has been the advice that we've gotten from our hydrogeologists, that there has been some work done, and I have no intention to disrespect the individuals doing it, but that the degree of testing and the longevity of the testing has been inadequate. The other thing to comment on here is, unlike the Penrith Whitewater Stadium, which was built for Sydney 2000, as you said, which is surrounded by the massive Penrith Lake system, there's actually no natural water supply on that site.
1: Right.
2: That was my question to you, Lavinia. This is Andy here, by the way. I know
0: Hi, Andy.
2: Hey, a lot of the Redlands area, they actually get, I think it's more than half of their water supply from an aquifer on North Stradbroke Island. So I was just, wondering, like, how they're going to have so much water available to have this facility, the swimming pools and the white water.
1: The lagoons, the white water that's constantly running and has to be clean.
2: Yeah, exactly.
0: Yeah. Well, lagoon is another word and another topic, and we can come back to that if we have time. To answer your question, yes. Some time ago, Redland City Council, or the then Shire Council, created independent water supply by tapping into the water table that sits below Stradbroke, which was fine. However, when we hit the drought some years ago now, the state government decided to tap us into the grid. So we're now plugged into the entire Southeast Queensland water grid. So the water supply for Whitewater will be that, as far as we can ascertain, and in as much as, and we're talking massive amounts of water, 18 to 25 million litres. You know, that's 7 to 10 Olympic pools to fill this thing. And we also know that the expected evaporation level is equivalent to the entire contents annually.
2: Yep.
0: So you're both silent. That's a big number, isn't it?
1: Yeah.
2: It's huge, yeah.
0: And that, as far as we can ascertain, that they will have to tap into the potable water, the Southeast Queensland potable water grid, to do that. There is some mention in the council's referral that topping up, quote unquote, could be done 70 metres down by drilling into the water table. Now, the water table is different to the aquifer, right? The aquifer sits above and the water table 70 metres down. But we could see no confirmation of any capacity for that to actually deliver those 18 to 25 million litres, nor had there been any testing about the consequences of sucking that much water out of the earth.
1: Mm.
2: Yeah.
1: Yeah.
0: In an environmental context, you can see where this is evolving, can't you? It's just not only the notion of using the potable water, but evaporating that much water in the context of we're populating the hell out of Southeast Queensland and beyond. More and more people are going to be drawing down on water supply, but we're going to put this thing there to evaporate that much. Who knows how many households that would supply? I should be able to tell you, and I know a colleague of mine worked it out, but it's just astonishing.
1: It is astonishing. We got a text in from Celestica that asks, when is someone going to do an inquiry into the IOC? Lavinia, you've emailed and sent letters to the IOC about this. What was their response to you?
0: Silence, radio silence.
1: Yeah.
0: And you know, I have to say, I'm the president of CARP, the Community Alliance for Responsible Planning, but I also am the spokesperson for a greater alliance of six, including CARP, other community organizations that was formed some 5 years ago to try to stop this from happening. So, you know, we have significant capacity within our organizations and those supporting us to deliver the science, to deliver the product, to deliver the common sense argument and evidence that says this is not a good thing. And in that context, we have written to, and I'm serious, I'm kidding not, everyone, from the Prime Minister down.
1: Yep.
0: Everyone. And we have had some response at some levels, largely across the board, the modus operandi has been

0: radio silence.
1: Yeah.
0: But can I, on a more cheerful context, can I please tell you about the Senate inquiry into Australia's preparedness to host Commonwealth Olympic and Paralympic Games?
1: Just quickly, yeah.
0: Well, only because that was the first responsible entity which actually listened to what we were saying, looked at the evidence we were saying, and in fact, their conclusion in terms of Whitewater was that the community was being misrepresented as wanting it. And not only that, but Australia does not need and cannot sustain a second Whitewater facility.
1: Mm-hmm. Yeah, so that's a really good point. We talked at the start of the interview about there being the Penrith Whitewater facility that's still in use from the Sydney 2000 Olympics, politicians and the IOC generally say not to build new facilities.
0: Well, what's really delightful is the New South Wales state government put some $3 or $4 million into upgrading Penrith. You know, it had been kind of an aging old girl, to the point that it hosted the World Canoe Kayak Championship last year.
1: Mm.
0: You know, and our magnificent paddlers, the Fox Sisters, were there and very happy. It's their home venue. It's where they largely learn to paddle. It's a brilliant facility.
1: Still world class.
2: Yep.
0: World class, absolutely world class. And the really important thing is and this is so ironic, the International Olympic Committee some years ago wrote what they called the new norm policy, because they quite rightly were recognizing that there has been a proliferation of effectively white elephant facilities across the world as a result of the demand of Olympic Games to build facilities that communities cannot sustain, just simply cannot sustain. So their policy says, use existing, even if in another country. So, I mean, we could have gone to New Zealand for the Brisbane 2032 Games.
1: I mean, their Whitewater facilities, I imagine, are pretty amazing.
0: Yes, but we have Penrith, which is only a 1,000 kilometres down the road. As you may know, in Paris 2024, of course, they held the surfing in Tahiti.
2: Yeah.
0: You couldn't get much farther away from Paris to Tahiti.
1: Yeah,
0: but
1: right.
0: That's a stellar example. Interestingly, in Winter Olympics context, the luge, which is that frozen track down which they hurtle on various apparatus, is an equivalent. It's an equivalent facility. It's highly expensive, very esoteric. You know, only a handful of people do this stuff. Not of much use to the community at all. You're not going to hurl your toddler down there, are you? And so these things have been
1: not
0: highly contentious as well in the Winter Olympic context. So it's what it is, you guys, is screaming common sense. And in fact, in fairness to Anastasia, who did this bid, the initial bid was about using existing facilities. Yeah. Although Whitewater had been promoted as a new one, which is different again. But largely, it was supposed to be what the new norm policy says, which is to, you know, be frugal about this. Use what you've got. Host a great Olympics and stuff that's already built.
1: Yeah, it would be nice. How can people find out more about CARP and about the work that you do, Lavinia?
0: Just Google CARP-Redlands. It should pop up. We don't have a huge social media presence. We don't have time to maintain that, but you can certainly find us through Googling that. We're happy to make contact if they wish. And it also has a little bit about what we've done over the years.
1: Okay. Thank you very much for joining us today, Lavinia.
0: It's been my absolute pleasure. I really appreciate your interest. Thanks for asking.
1: Absolutely. We are going to go to a song now. This is the Dead Maggies with Goodbye Gondwanaland. 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
1: 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My name is Dave.
2: And I'm Andy.
1: And we just heard then from the Dead Maggies with Goodbye Gondwanaland. I absolutely love that song, but it is heartbreaking. The idea that we are losing the natural environment that we know.
2: Yep.
1: Long after we go, there'll still be nature around. But, it's the rate at which we're losing, especially in this country, and especially actually in Queensland, the rate at which we're losing mammals and other living creatures is, diabolical. It is absolutely heart-wrenching. I was actually walking around Victoria Park with DJ Oz on Sunday, DJ Oz from the famous Randomized show, and we were just seeing the cordoning off of green space to everyone for the profits of a few, and I get angry. I see that, our green spaces are being chopped up. Birkdale Community Precinct is a disused farm.
2: Yep.
1: But could be a forested koala habitat. Like, it could be the koala habitat that is there could be extended.
2: Yep.
1: And there is no way that we are going to have koalas bounce back from endangered to, vulnerable probably, but to eventually be plentiful, which is what I'd love, if we don't keep giving them extra space to grow.
2: Yeah.
1: No, to thrive.
2: Exactly right.
1: And Owen told me this story. Sorry, DJ Oz told me this story. He was in Europe and he was seeing all these big bird nests on people's houses, on buildings, people building platforms for these birds, which he said were storks. Storks bring babies. They're a sign of good luck. And people encourage them to live side by side with them. It's obviously a long, an ancient traditional thing going back to pagan roots. And people encourage animals to live side by side, even though, they might block up a chimney with their nests or, there's bird poo everywhere. People want that because they see it as good for their family and good for themselves.
2: Yep.
1: I think the way we see animals in Australia, and I am speaking, purely as a, Anglo-Celtic dude, I guess, we see him as a nuisance. There's a possum in my roof.
2: Mm.
1: Oh, the bloody possums kept me up. Oh, there's a scrub turkey that's scratching up my yard, scratching up my veggies. The possum, it's eaten half of my pineapple.
2: Yeah.
1: Ormiston College, right? Oh, there's a koala in the area we want to clear. What a nuisance.
2: Yeah.
1: What a fantastic thing to have a koala next to your school.
2: Yeah, exactly.
1: Resume that area, take that area, build a children's, you know, walking track.
2: Yeah.
1: So you can go watch the koalas.
2: Yeah. I think that's an important thing, you know. Like, to me, Western society has really tried its best to remove ourselves as nature, seeing nature as the enemy, something that we had to battle against. And, you know, we
1: conquer.
2: Conquer. So we definitely don't live in harmony with the nature around. You know, Aboriginal Australians sure did. And, you know, the environment was a big part of their cultural traditions. But Western culture was not, it's something to be feared, something to be conquered, something to be separate of. And I think now some individuals, like the people who are getting the stork nests on their houses, are seeing that for, you know, thousands of years, Europe's been cleared of vegetation. And you know, these areas having the artificial nesting points are probably quite important to maintain the continued existence of that species. And why can't we do the same with koala? You know, we've seen over the last 20 years enormous population growth down in the Redlands area, seeing areas of farmland being converted to, you know, high density or medium density residential areas. The remaining areas of koala habitat down there being broken up and disconnected from each other.
1: Yeah.
2: To the point where people who were used to seeing koalas in, like, the local park are just not seeing the koalas there anymore.
1: No.
2: So, yeah, you definitely hit the nail on the head about, you know, seeing native species as pests and something that are a nuisance. You know, ibis, for example.
1: Yeah.
2: Classic example.
1: I love that we live in a place with large mammals, bats and birds that are just around us. Brushstone curlew, it's a fantastic example. I would say on this we like to be separate, except when we're showing international people the wonders of Australia.
2: Oh, yeah.
1: We love to bring out a koala when it's time for the Olympics.
2: Yep.
1: We love to take people to go see kangaroos. You know, maybe it's down at Wacol on the in the prison yards.
2: Yep.
1: We love to show that off.
2: Yeah.
1: Except when it comes to development or your house.
2: Yeah.
1: Or your veggies.
2: So yeah, it's definitely we're showing it off. Like, look over here, look over here. Like these are our icons. That we love to promote, but behind closed doors, it's a completely different situation.
1: Yeah, absolutely. It's
2: It's just a shame, you know. I acknowledge that we do need additional housing areas, but a lot of developments, you know, they want to maximize the amount of area that they can sell for housing and stuff, and that comes at the detriment of trees. And so, you know, it's an economic thing that they've looked at. Can we have so many more housing lots and no trees versus larger housing lots with some remnant trees remaining? They probably decided that, you know, yeah, sure, people would probably pay more to have established trees than planted Alexander palms everywhere.
1: Yeah.
2: But, yeah, I think it's just an economic thing that they decided, no, we've just got to flatten it all and have as many houses in there as possible.
1: Yeah, and, look, yeah, it's, like, it's not as cut and dry as you know, houses over environment or environment over houses. Like, I don't want people to have to live in, you know, apartment blocks that are just, you know, separated from any type of nature. You know, you might get a balcony if you pay enough. Like, but, like, there has to be a compromise.
2: No,
1: and
2: definitely.
1: There just doesn't seem to be a compromise when it comes to the environment.
2: No, I totally agree. And we probably don't have time for this today, but there is this phenomenon called plant blindness, where people in built-up environments don't see the plants around them. You know, they might walk past street trees a couple of times a day, but they just don't register that it's a plant, it's a tree.
1: Really?
2: Yeah, they just don't see that at all. It's this part of the built environment as far as they're concerned. So that's a big thing, like especially in very built up areas, and trying to get that connection back to nature that you know, a lot of people have come so distanced from as well. So
1: Yeah, well, that's our new ranting section of the show. I didn't mean to be so preachy, everyone, but it irks me. It hurts me, actually.
2: There's this whole paradigm in urban forestry. It's called 330-300. I don't know if you've heard that.
1: No, I haven't.
2: So they say that in a suburb, every resident should be able to see 3 mature trees, 3 adult trees. There should be 30% canopy cover within a suburb, and any residents of that suburb should be within 300 metres of a green space.
1: And this is like the optimal...
2: Yeah, it's optimal. It's a paradigm, so it's not something that is in place, but that's what urban foresters are saying, that is the ideal situation for urban areas, is to have that 330-300 rule.
1: Yeah, right. Well, I mean, I'd actually really like to live... Yeah, have you seen those pictures, those old pictures of like swagmen that have built their camp inside of a hollowed out eucalypts? Yeah. I think that's the optimal way to live. But anyways, we've got to move on. 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
2: They can go to our website, which is www.4zzz.org.au/support.
1: Bingo. As little as $25 or as much as $300. $500. And, please become part of the family. Let's go to a song now. There's actually a lot of, like, environmental names in the hot bin this week. We're going to go with the paper daisies, which is a beautiful little plant here in southeast Queensland, and is the... Is a great butterfly host plant. I forget which butterfly, but it's a great butterfly host plant. 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
1: And we thank them for that. If you are looking to do some projects, I'm betting, all my money that Reverse Garbage Queensland has exactly what you need to do that project. My favourite thing in the store at the moment is framing tipper.
2: Okay.
1: Yeah. So I do art. Yeah. So, I'm always in need of framing timber. We did get a text in from Owen, DJ Oz.
2: Hey.
1: He's given us an update on Victoria Park, Barrenbin. They have started to put in survey pegs.
2: Right.
1: So they've started to survey the area.
2: All right, that's interesting.
1: Yeah.
2: I'm not sure if they've got an actual design yet, so.
1: No, yeah, which is weird. Also, Mark texted in, I love the new Urco radio. Rant on, brother. Thanks very much, Mark. We'll do our best. But to go with now, we've got the Bush Care Roundup. It goes a little something like this.
3: It's the Bush Care Roundup. They've been pulling out weeds and then they put in trees. It's the Bush Care Roundup.
1: Andy, can you kick us off with the first half?
2: Sure. Tomorrow at 1:30 to 3 o'clock, there is a BioBlitz talk with Matt Cecil at the Archfield Wetlands Durack. So I'm not sure if that's summarising a BioBlitz or talking about the BioBlitz concept.
1: Yeah, I think it is talking about the BioBlitz concept.
2: Okay.
1: Yeah.
2: So, yep.
1: Yep, sorry, go on.
2: Oh, no, BioBlitzes are great. If no one knows what they are, they get a group of scientists, science-type people together, experts in their relative fields, and a lot of citizen scientists come along, and you just try to document as much as of the biodiversity in an area as possible in a set amount of time.
1: Fantastic. Friday, 1500, 3 o'clock, you can go to the Growing Forward Kirilpa Commons Working Bee. That's 250 Boundary Street, West End.
2: And on Saturday the 13th at 9 o'clock in the morning, Repair Cafe Woolloongabba, 7 Burke Street, Woolloongabba. 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
2: Great. 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
1: Yeah, that's still going on. There's still actions going on to save Victoria Park, in case you're wondering. On Sunday the 14th at 7 o'clock, you can go to the Birds Queensland Outing. That's Oxley Creek Common in Rocklea. At 8:30, you can go to the Colo Creek Catchment Group Working Bee. 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It's in Cedar Creek. And at 1 o'clock, you can go to the Six Words for a Free Palestine Action Day. That's at King George Square in the city. Thank you so much for listening in today. Please stick around and listen to the Feedback Loop with Amy and Soph. I'm excited to hear what Smashing Pumpkins song they're going to play. But to go out with us today, we're going to go with Bone Twister, their song Mortal Wombat. 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

0: 4ZZZ, we acknowledge the traditional owners of the land on which we broadcast. 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We acknowledge that their sovereignty over this land was never ceded,
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1: Hello, hello.
0: Hello, everybody. We're both back this week.
1: We are back.
0: Yippee.
1: Thanks for keeping us company on this rainy Wednesday.
0: We've like turned the lights down and it's really nice and moody.
1: It's cozy. We have, I have a hot water bottle. Soph has a little teddy bear.
0: It's really nice.
1: We're going to have a cozy show.
0: Yeah, I kind of need it. I've been sick all week, which has been really annoying. Me and everybody else in Brisbane.
1: Yeah, except me.
0: Except for you, whatever.
1: Whatever.
0: Good for you.
1: Yeah.
0: But I've literally haven't left my house and this is my first kind of conversation with a human being who isn't my family in a couple days.
1: So I'm so glad you're here. I thought we lost you for a second.
0: Yeah, well, I'm back.
1: Yeah.
0: So just to make sure.
1: Just to keep the boat afloat. I was away last week because I left all my uni assignments to the last possible minute. Classic.
0: As I do.
1: So I couldn't come and I was really sad. But now I'm here and I was scared that me and Sophie were going to be like ships in the night again. And I was going to be.
0: Happens.
1: Yeah. But yeah, we're going to be here till 3 p.m. We've got a fun show of all the new music we've been loving. We also have an interview coming up at 2 p.m. with Asha Ryder West, who is a NAM-based alt-pop artist.
0: She came across our inbox the other day and we listened to it. It's kind of, there were buzzwords in the email. It was like Massive Attack meets Lana Del Rey. And to me, that's like, yes. I'm going to click on that.
1: Yeah.
0: And yeah, it's really good. So I'm keen for that chat a little bit later. And yeah, we got some music coming up too.
1: Yeah. It's going to be awesome.
0: It's going to be fun. Okay, well, let's go to it now. We're going to play Formidable Cool by Wolf Alice. This song is really good. I was reminded of it by my friend M the other day. And then I was like, yeah, this is the best song ever. I haven't got tickets to their show yet this year, but I think that's something that needs to happen.
1: You saw them.
0: Yeah, but it was like,
1: The crowd wasn't good at Laneway.
0: And I was quite angry. I'd been in the sun all day and there was a big crowd waiting for chapel and everyone wasn't moving. And I was just really, really frustrated because I love Wolf Alice so much. They're one of my favorite bands. Mm. And everyone was just kind of like, they didn't gaff about Wolf Alice.
1: No one was singing.
0: It was so upsetting.
1: I could hear my own voice like way too loudly.
0: Yeah, and that's not a nice experience.
1: That's not a nice experience. You also know when you're wearing loop earplugs and you kind of just like hear your voice booming in your head and you're like not conscious of how loud you are to other people. That was kind of what Wolf Alice was. And I was singing, like obviously everyone was getting behind the kisses.
0: Don't delete the kisses.
1: Don't delete the kisses song.
0: But everything else, silence.
1: Silence.
0: Silence in the club.
1: And she was giving it her all, as she does.
0: She was incredible.
1: It was an amazing performance.
0: So good. And it just wasn't appreciated.
1: Yeah.
0: And that really, really frustrated me. So I need to see them again.
1: Yes.
0: So that I can be around Wolf Alice fans and have a good time with other people who are also singing the songs. And it's not just me and my loud voice.
1: Mm.
0: Really embarrassing.
1: If only we were together.
0: I know. I don't know where you were. Again. Ships in the night.
1: Ships in the night.
0: We were ships in the night the other night as well. Wait, I keep talking. I should go to the song.
1: No, what were you going to say? Now I'm curious.
0: I was going to say at Chanel Beads.
1: You were at Chanel Beads?
0: No, I wasn't there. But
1: right.
0: I almost went. And then I was looking for you at Wednesday and you weren't there. I don't know. I just keep missing you.
1: Yeah.
0: It's really sad. Anyway, let's go to that Wolf Alice track. This is Formidable Call. And you're listening to Feedback Loop with Soph and Immy.

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0: If this is your first time with us, let me extend a personal invitation
1: for you to enjoy a smorgasbord of alternative and local music, news, and all the other good stuff.
0: Ready to have some fun? 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
1: So soft-spoken.
0: Yeah, I don't know. I just feel like I can't raise my voice yet.
1: We should turn the lights back on. Maybe it's like back on full like white light hospital, because that kind of keeps us on edge.
0: That keeps me like not whispering.
1: Yeah.
0: Maybe I need to turn my mic up. Can you hear?
1: Is this thing on? Is this thing on?
0: Yeah. Anyway, that was a new single from Sesame Girl that was released on May 29th. Beautiful, really nice, nice sounds there. And she's got some really cool visuals going on. Maddie Stridham, if you know her, she does Digicam vids, and she's been filming music videos for like everybody. And she's really talented with that Digicam. Like, seriously, I've never seen anyone do it so well. And I think she's currently filming a video for them, because I saw like a little thing on her story. I got really excited.
1: Sick.
0: Because, yeah, they always have really, Sesame Girl has like really cool like dress ups and nice like
1: visuals. They're whimsical with their visuals.
0: Whimsical, it's true.
1: Yeah.
0: Bring it back. Like it a lot. Before that was Loop by Baby Cool.
1: Album of the week.
0: Album of the week.
1: That's at 4ZZZ.
0: That is true. That is true. They are a local band. Their album's called Infinity Baby. And I didn't know this, but Grace from Baby Cool is from Nice Biscuit, who is like an iconic band. Adoy.
1: Adoy. They sound so similar. Yeah. I love Nice Biscuit.
0: Yeah, they're so cool.
1: They had a really huge moment at 4ZZZ. I think in like, maybe it was 2025. I just remember like Nice Biscuit was rinsed on the airways in 2024. Was that when that album came out? I don't remember.
0: I'm not sure, but it's when they played a lot.
1: Yes.
0: And I have a shirt of theirs that I wear to work all the time, and a lot

0: great. What do I do that she does? I don't know. I really love, like, dressing up. My mum always loved... She's still alive, sorry. My mum loves dressing up, and so did her mum, my grandma. Mm. And, like, they love, like, bling and, like, buying something new, buying something fun and just wearing it. And I love doing that too.
1: Amazing.
0: I love finding something fun to wear. I don't know. Put a skirt over your pants. What the hell?
1: Do it. You love that.
0: I've been really on it recently. Me and my friend group, we all do it. And sometimes we show up to the function and we're all wearing the same thing.
1: I've kind of tried it and I don't know if I have the right... I'm just like, I look like a fool.
0: Like, I don't think you do. I think it's in your head.
1: You've never seen me with a skirt over my pants before.
0: No, I haven't.
1: You haven't. And guess what? I've tried. Most of the time, I'm trying it before I go out. Okay. And it's just not working.
0: Well, I think you should do it because it'll hype you up.
1: Okay.
0: Okay.
1: A pattern that I've inherited. I think me and my mum, we are always late to functions. My mom.
0: That's a good one.
1: Yeah, I was traveling with her and we did a big hike together and we walked from Portugal to Spain. And I've been told by my friends it's really hard for me to get me out of the house because I start a task and then I start a new task and then I forget about whatever. But witnessing her was like a whole new level, like living together again and then witnessing the way that she... just somehow is always late to everything. It's not a dig, Mum, if you're listening, because I am also the same, but we haven't, both me and my brother, have seriously inherited that.
0: It's really funny because when you spend, like, extended time with your parents, you're like, oh, okay.
1: That's
0: where that's from.
1: Right.
0: Which I think is a beautiful thing.
1: It is. Because you love those quirks of them.
0: Yeah.
1: So then you can learn to love it in yourself.
0: It's beautiful.
1: That's beautiful. And even
0: write that down. Even if it's something that maybe annoys you with them, but then you realize, like, wait, I actually do the exact same thing. And it helps you, I guess, come to terms with the fact that it's really not that serious.
1: It's not that serious.
0: Yeah. But good quirk. Thanks for sharing.
1: You're welcome.
0: Well, if you listen, dear listener, if you have any quirks or patterns that you've inherited maybe from your parents or your grandparents, let us know.
1: Seriously, that is a really interesting question. Please text in. Keep us company.
0: 0420-626-733.
1: I dream about that number.
0: Seriously, sometimes I'm lying in my bed. I just start seeing the number. Fortriple Z text line.
1: Fortriplez.org.au/support. Yeah. That's also a catchy one, and that is the website to go subscribe to Fortriple Z if you're not already.
0: Yeah, true. Damn, so much catchiness today.
1: So much catchiness.
0: Yes. Well, let's get some more music, shall we? I'm going to play an old one from Amel and the Sniffers. This is Balaclava Lover Boogie.
1: This one is so fun.
0: So much fun. I actually want to know when it came out.
1: I think it was a 2021, if I'm right.
0: I feel like it might be older than that. 2018.
1: Damn.
0: From the album Big Attractions and Giddy Up.
1: Okay. No, this song is really fun.
0: Super fun.
1: We've actually got a couple. Later on, I want to play kind of an oldie by Magdalena Bay.
0: Oh, I'm excited.
1: Me and Soph were both on the Google Doc at the exact same time, texting each other. Like, I was kind of responding to music that she was putting down. And then she was telling me about the cold foam on her latte via Google Doc. It was awesome.
0: Yeah, it was really fun. That's a great way to communicate with your friends.
1: It is. Google Docs.
0: It's great. And it updates very fast.
1: Yes, it does.
0: You know, in real time. It's great. Anyway, let's go to that Amel and the Sniffers song. 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

0: Art of Suggestion by Asha Jeffries there on Feedback Loop on 4ZZZ. The time's 1:42 and we've got another Asha coming on in 20 minutes. Popular name. Asha Ryder-West will be joining us in about 20 minutes to chat about her new single, Desires, which will be really fun.
1: We'll give that a spin.
0: Yo.
1: I'm super excited to talk to her. I hear she's a Lana Del Rey fan.
0: I can't even like express the obsession that I used to have with Lana Del Rey.
1: Yeah, well, I think the AFABs who were obsessed with Lana Del Rey classically find each other in the same social circles.
0: Oh, it's so true, isn't it?
1: Yes.
0: It's so true. That's how we found each other, is the Lana Del Rey obsession as a child.
1: Yeah, mine was huge. Mine was pretty intense.
0: I've got, like, this fridge magnet, and it's got Lana Del Rey, but, like, it's, like, that one photo of Jesus, but, like, it's replaced with Lana.
1: Yeah.
0: You know the one.
1: I know the one.
0: Yeah.
1: And I have a candle
0: of that exact photo.
1: Were you also obsessed with Melanie Martinez?
0: No.
1: Okay, good.
0: I never got into that. I really, actually, a little bit.
1: Because I was going to say I wasn't...
0: That one album. Yeah, the damaging one. one that's really not good for the health of little girls.
1: No.
0: That shouldn't have been pushed to me by Tom.
1: Melanie Martinez, Lana Del Rey, who was the woman who sung... Prima Donna.
0: Marina and the Diamonds. She's just Marina now.
1: Oh, is she?
0: Yeah, but wow, Marina and the Diamonds, Prima Donna Girl.
1: Prima Donna Girl.
0: That
1: is honestly one of the best songs.
0: It's actually still to this day a really well-made
1: song.
0: Yeah,
1: it is.
0: I really respect it. She came to Brisbane like earlier this year. Did you know this?
1: I didn't.
0: She played On the Banks. Yeah.
1: Okay.
0: I wish I went.
1: Really?
0: I didn't go. No, I said I wish.
1: Oh,
0: I went.
1: Okay.
0: Really? I went. I should just start lying. No. Before that, Asha Jeffries' song was Ceilings by Wishlist, a new one from them. And then before that was Gloss by Horse, also a new one. Lots of new tracks going on.
1: I also want to say Asha Jeffries, as I'm sure everyone here is big local music fans, she's got an album coming out on October 2nd, Desire is an Angel.
0: That's so exciting.
1: Which is super topical because we're going to interview an Asha whose single is called Desire. Wow. And she's also, Asha Jeffries is set to play a intimate show at Season 3 on June 25th. Support from Charlotte Mead.
0: Oh, wow. That's going to be really good. Is that? No, that's a couple weeks away.
1: Yeah, when I wasn't going to say it's not against the grain. Is that what you were going to say?
0: No, but did you see that they've announced their
1: Dirty Harry? The people have spoken.
0: The people, seriously, I opened those comments. Every comment was Dirty Harry.
1: Yeah.
0: Dear listener, if you didn't know, Against the Grain did like a call out that they had one more spot for their festival, which is on the 20th of June. And yeah, all the comments were
1: 20
0: Dirty
1: and
0: Harry.
1: 21st, isn't it?
0: No, it's just the 20th. I think. Yeah, it's just the 20th.
1: Damn.
0: It's just the 20th, girl. I don't know where you got that information from. Don't listen to Emmy.
1: Don't listen to me.
0: But I think it starts at 12, and there's some really, really great bands playing. Stereolab. Way Dynamic.
1: Headlining. There was someone here that I had was playing at 2 p.m. specifically, someone I was really excited about.
0: Swap Meet?
1: But it's gone.
0: I'm sorry. I can't
1: That's
0: help
1: cool.
0: You.
1: Oh, no, it was Public Figures.
0: Oh, that'll be good.
1: Public Figures, femme punk from Melbourne.
0: Hell yeah.
1: Yeah, they're playing Against the Grain, which I'm super excited about.
0: That's really exciting.
1: We're going to play a song from them later.
0: Yeah, we are. Ah, get keen. Well, let's go to some more music, and probably next time you're hearing from us, we might be on the phone with Asha.
1: Cool.
0: So, yeah, stay tuned for that one. Just before 2, that'll probably go to air. But for now, we're going to play a new song as well. This is Flare of Flame by Billy Gardner and Friends. Found this one on the database the other day. They're from Melbourne. And this project was recorded sporadically over the past 5 years. And it began as an attempt to finish a collection of half-written songs before evolving into a standalone body of work with its own distinct style.
1: I like that because sometimes it's as, you know, people who jump to the next thing really, really quickly and have a bunch of old finished projects, sometimes it's really beneficial to return to things that you were previously passionate about.
0: Mm.
1: And I think this, I'm really excited to hear this album.
0: Yeah.
1: Because if it's a process of finishing off half-written songs and returning to it at different stages in the band's life, I'm excited to see the kind of sound that they create. But this song is really cool. It's an interesting sound.
0: Yeah.
1: Kind of choir punk is how I would
0: choir
1: this.
0: Choir punk.
1: Yeah.
0: Okay. I like that. Choir punk. That's a good genre.
1: But classically, sometimes I describe songs and then it plays and then I'm like, I wasn't thinking of that song. But I think I'm pretty confident that this one is
0: okay.
1: What I think. Yeah.
0: Just before I forget, actually, we had a text in from Mark. We were talking about before about traits that we've inherited from our parents or guardians. And Mark texted and said, me and my bum both tend to think through thoughts by saying them out loud. It's extremely annoying to listen to. That made us giggle.
1: I love that because that's also like, it's so cute.
0: Yeah. And I'm like picturing the two of you like doing it at once.
1: That's
0: and,
1: awesome.
0: Like getting mad at each other for it, but in a loving way.
1: Thank you for letting us in to your life a little bit, Mark.
0: Thank you, Mark. We love hearing about it. Okay, let's go to that song. This is Flare of Flame by Billy Gardner and Friends. You're on Feedback Loop.

0: You are tuned into Feedback Loop on 4ZZZ 102.1 FM. And that there was She's No Angel by Asha Ryder-West, who we are actually joined on the phone with at the moment. Thank you so much, Asha, for joining us.
1: Hi, Soph and Emmy. Thanks so much for having me. So excited to be on the show.
0: So keen to have a chat. You released your last week you released your new single called Desires, which is a really lush and enchanting track. Can you tell us a little bit about the meaning of this track to you and what it was like to make it?
1: Yeah, this one is one of my favourites. It's about the pursuit of your dreams, your passion and purpose, and kind of like a dedication to what's guiding you in your life and kind of the meaning and message of your life. Yeah, so that's kind of what it's about.
0: Beautiful.
2: And what was it like to make it? How was the process?
1: The process was great. It was really one of those tracks that kind of just like really effortlessly came together. I just sat down to produce it and it all kind of just came out of me, and the lyrics came really easily and the message of the song and the production. So it kind of all all the pieces fit together really, really beautifully and easily. And even the same with the video clip that I did with Joe Miyagi. It was just like she just read my mind instantly when I sent her the song and just some inspiration for it, and it just all fell together so nicely. So I couldn't have been more happy with it, really.
2: I feel like with something, when you're writing about passion and it's so clear that your passion is music, it would be something so easy to create. Is that kind of what you felt?
1: Yeah, definitely. Like I've kind of wanted to write, I guess that was the feeling and emotion that I had at the time. And I find that that always guides my songwriting and the music like writing process. So I had that feeling, and then it all just came together really easily. The whole meaning of the song was kind of just guiding the whole process, I guess.
2: And I feel like your music has a very clear aesthetic about it. What you mentioned with the music video and also just the dreaminess that's inherent to all your music. And when I listen to music like that, it puts me in a very specific headspace of like, I'm looking out the window, the rain's falling down, and I'm thinking about everything that's ever happened to me. But how do you want listeners to feel and act when they hear your music or when they hear Desires?
1: Look, exactly like what you said. I mean, whatever, I guess it's up to the listener, but I love that you said that. Like, yeah, I want people to feel like it takes you to another place, and it's kind of otherworldly and dreamy, and you can kind of just get lost in the music. And but yeah, I guess I just want it to kind of open up this like other world to people through listening. I guess it's very like, my music's very lush and ethereal, and there's a lot, you know, of like ambience and stuff in it. So I hope people just kind of get lost in the music. Yeah.
0: What's the headspace that you're in when you make your music? Are there any rituals that you have to start creating this specific vibe of music?
1: Well, I'm kind of like in the place right now where I'm really just forcing myself to sit and write rather than waiting for the inspiration to come. I'm kind of getting into that routine of just trying to do it every night, just writing something. But I'll like make a cup of tea and just go to my little studio and maybe light a candle or incense or something. But I am just getting in that headspace of just sitting down and doing it, even if I feel like not doing it or not inspired. Sometimes you kind of force something out of you when you do it like that.
2: I think that's really important as well when it comes to being creative, is you think you have to be in this mindset and this certain vibe to start creating something that's personal to you, but actually through ritual and through practice is kind of where the creativity comes from.
1: Yeah, definitely. Yeah, absolutely.
2: Yeah.
0: That's so lovely. Your discography is quite extensive, and you've been releasing music since 2020, including early singles like Dark Side, which you said you wrote when you were 13 and then stumbled across again years later. What was teenage Asha like, and how have your favourite teenage artists influenced your sound now?
1: That's such a funny... That song, I wrote it for a... we did like a school assignment, and we had to write it was on the environment. And so the song meaning, kind of when you're listening to it, you might think it's about like a relationship, but it's actually about like the earth's relationship to humans. And like, so it's really funny, but I was so like, Lana Del Rey was like so huge. Like, I mean, she's still big and like my favorite artist, but I was very like heavily influenced by her when I was writing that song. But I found it and I was like, I actually really love this song and the message. So I re-released it. Like, I released it and did the re-recorded the vocals. But I think I was just very like into, just very into Lana, very into like, you know, really like melancholic music. I do look back on some of my work and I'm like, well, actually really like there's a different side to me that I was kind of expressing when I was writing those songs. So yeah, it's cool to
2: We were just talking about that before, how both me and Soph and kind of like the friends we attract all had some kind of deep Lana Del Rey, like In Your Feels era at like way too young of an age.
1: Yes.
2: So like what is your favorite Lana era? Personally, mine is Born to Die. I have to say that. I think Soph, you said yours was Lizzie Grant.
0: I really love the music from the Lizzie Grant era. I know it's problematic, but what can you do?
1: No, oh my God, I think I had a playlist on my iPod that was just like all of the Lizzie Grant like songs that were like unreleased.
0: The unreleased
1: like,
0: stuff.
1: Like just like a playlist on my iPad that I probably like pirated, like downloaded like on YouTube or whatever. But I loved all that stuff. But I think, Born to Die is just classic, but I loved Ultraviolence, that album. It's just such a great album. What I love about Lana is that like every album I feel like is so different, and it's like a whole like a movie world, or like it's a whole like world in just that one album, and it changes per album. But like, she's just like, she's iconic. I love her.
2: That's about like the cinematics of Lana. I feel like your choice of Ultraviolence is very your music, and like that kind of film of Ultraviolence is what your music creates for the listener. I saw something, you made a song for a short film back in 2023, and your music is very cinematic, especially in the song She's No Angel, which feels like it could be a film. So for you personally, what is which film do you wish your music was in, and what kind of genre do you see your music being in?
1: Oh, wow. Like, for She's No Angel, like, could be cool in, like, a James Bond film or something. Or, like, some sort of, like, or, like, maybe, like, you know, The Matrix or, like, something like that. I'm not sure. Like, yeah, some sort of, like, dark film. I think, for She's No Angel, maybe some, like, a dark sort of film like that. Like, yeah, The Matrix or something, maybe, or... Yeah.
0: What about this new track, Desires?
1: Oh, that's a good question. What film? That's such a good question. I'm not too sure. I feel like I was very influenced by like old Hollywood aesthetic for this clip. Maybe a David Lynch film or something would be really cool. Like that. I feel like David Lynch and like my music work quite well together.
2: Yes.
1: So maybe like, Mulholland Drive or something.
0: I love that. Cool.
2: Damn, that movie is scary.
0: When it comes to creating, Melbourne is kind of like the place to be in this country when it comes to support. What's your favorite thing about the Melbourne music and creative scene?
1: I love that there's just like great quality music on pretty much any night of the week. You can go to like any bar and music venue, and there's just like an incredible band or artist performing. So I love that. It's just, there's so much music and creativity and such great like quality of music coming out of Melbourne. I love that about Melbourne.
2: Is there any Melbourne creatives or artists you want to shout out that you don't think get enough recognition?
1: Indigo King just released a song called Wednesday, and it's amazing. I went to uni with Indy, and yeah, her music's just incredible. But yeah, this Wednesday song she just recently released is really beautiful.
2: Sweet.
0: We'll have to listen to it.
2: We'll play that.
1: Yeah, definitely.
2: But first, I think we're going to play Desire. We're going to play your new single.
1: Amazing.
2: But thank you so much, Asha, for taking the time to chat with us. We really appreciate it.
1: Yeah, I love the chat. Thanks again for having me and playing my music. I appreciate it.
2: Of course. If you've just tuned in, you're listening to Feedback Loop, and that was our chat with Asha Ryder-West, who is a NAM alt-pop artist. And we're going to play her new song. This is Desires. We'll see you next talk break. Thank you, Asha.

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1: Mike talks first.
0: That was VR Girl by Red Moon Cowboy. Did you hear that pop?
1: I did. I don't know what that was.
0: I don't know what it was either.
1: Don't worry about it.
0: New one from them. Very cool. They are from Melbourne. Yes. Sometimes I'd be asking questions just to nobody.
1: Melbourne? Yes.
0: Melbourne? Yeah. You're listening to Feedback Loop.
1: Welcome.
0: Welcome. Hello, dear listener. If you've joined us in the past, like, 20 minutes, we interviewed Asha Ryder-West just before. Had a lovely chat with her. So lovely. She's so sweet.
1: It's wonderful to find Lana Del Rey fans.
0: Yeah, we had a great chat about our history with the
1: woman.
0: We all
1: had different as a woman.
0: I said history with the woman, but also history as a woman.
1: We all had different favorite albums. Mine was Born to Die. Yours was Unreleased Lizzy Grant.
0: It's so good. I love
1: it. It is good.
0: When I was in high school, there'd be like some 14-year-old who's uploading like all of her songs like illegally.
1: And we thank her for her service.
0: And I thank them because they're working overtime because it would get taken down all the time because obviously it's not good.
1: And then right back up
0: the next day. Yep. It's like magic. Mm-hmm. It was really beautiful.
1: Pirating
0: is not good.
1: Sounds good.
0: But maybe on a platform like a... Big S P O T I F Y. Like that one. They're not good either.
1: Evil makes good.
0: All consumption under capital.
1: Anyways.
0: Capitalism is immoral.
1: Yes. And anyway, hers was ultra violence.
0: Which
1: is very topical. We also, her music is very dreamy. It's very cinematic. It's a cool alt pop that's coming out of Melbourne. So.
0: Yeah.
1: I was excited to talk to her.
0: It was nice. Our Lana Del Rey chat made me think of this one time for Christmas that my 80-year-old grandparents got me a Lana Del Rey record for Christmas.
1: The exact same thing happened to me.
0: Was it the one with, like, cola?
1: No, it was Born to Die.
0: It was Born to Die. It was, like, the Paradise Edition. It was, like, the extended version. Right. And there's just, like, some crazy songs on there. Like, there's songs about drugs. There's songs about sex. There's songs about everything. And here my lovely grandma is.
1: They don't know that.
0: They don't know. And she doesn't need to.
1: Yeah, and I had a mint green Kmart vinyl record player.
0: Wow. Mm-hmm. Wow. Was it one of those, like, suitcases ones? That ruin your records?
1: Yes.
0: Yes. Yes. I'm glad I missed that era.
1: I didn't.
0: I, like, was a snob from day one.
1: Wow.
0: Yeah, I don't know. Something was wrong with me.
1: Something is wrong with me.
0: No, I just, like, would love finding Reddit, and that was, like, Bible to me. People would say...
1: Reddit is Bible.
0: And it is, because people give really good information on there. Like, I learnt at, like, age 15 that a suitcase record was bad for my records, and so I never bought one. And since then, you know, I've just been snob.
1: You've been snob.
0: I've been snob. I should probably back announce what else we played there. We played VR Girl by Red Moon Cowboy. Before that was You Lose by Magdalena Bay. Mm.
1: This album. So we, yes, obviously, Imaginal Disc is
0: best album.
1: It is, say with me, goated. But I wanted to play this song because I've been rediscovering some...
0: Older
1: music. I've been really just kind of playing my liked playlist and seeing where that takes me. Mm. Sometimes it's
0: Dangerous
1: scary.
0: Game.
1: I got Closer by the Chainsmokers the other day. I was like, this is a banger.
0: Loki, it is a banger.
1: That's a banger.
0: Loki, it is a banger. But actually, I read that Asha Ryder-West loves that song. I was reading one of her interviews and it was like, what's your guilty?

0: Be pleasure to go closer by the chain smokers.
1: We should really be friends.
0: Yeah, you should call her up again.
1: Put her back on the line. Yeah, but this album is like, this album is cool. It's this is the Mercurial World 2021. They've always had this kind of video game VR aesthetic, but they absolutely nailed that in Imaginal Disc. Yeah. This one is a little more, there's a lot of genres going on. But this song is awesome and it makes me feel like I'm in a video game, and I love songs that transport you to an awesome headspace.
0: Other worlds.
1: An other world.
0: So cool. They're really swag as well. I really like
1: they're the swaggest.
0: How everyone goes to their shows and they recreate the Imaginal Disc album cover with like the blue forehead and the ceiling coming out of the forehead. And I think it's kind of like meta.
1: There's also a dot point on our Google Doc that says talk about the trauma of Cyclone Alfred ... yes mama.
0: Dude, that week, that is like one of the hardest weeks of my life.
1: It was terrible.
0: The three gigs that I had Fontaines, I had Magdalena Bay, and I had Sweet Pale, who are a really really freaking cool band from Philadelphia. And I was so excited for weeks and weeks and weeks. I took the week of work off because I was so excited for my like trifecta of gigs. And then of course the cyclone came. Thank God I got Fontaines in, because you wouldn't be hearing from me.
1: You would not be hearing from me.
0: I'd be in some place recovering.
1: That was Fontaines was how soon after the
0: It was right before. It was the Saturday before everything.
1: Yes, yeah. It was before Cyclone Alfred.
0: Yeah, so it was like within the 7-day period. I had three gigs, so luckily got that one in. Yep. Everything else cancelled
1: for no reason. I had my windows boarded up. I bought canned soup. I did a little doomsday prepping.
0: Dude, Loki, so did I.
1: I had the funniest thing was like some of my friends were marking themselves as safe during Cyclone Alfred, and I'm like, from what?
0: From what? What's going on?
1: But yeah, that was sad. That was gonna be really awesome seeing them. Where were they gonna play? Do you remember?
0: Fortitude Music Hall.
1: Damn.
0: I remember it like it was yesterday.
1: I remember
0: the trauma. But yeah. Hopefully they come back is all I'm gonna say on that matter. But yeah. Right now we're gonna try out a new segment. I tried it last week. But it didn't have the same ring to it because I was by myself. Oh my gosh, someone just texted in and said missed opportunity. Nicholas texted in, Nicholas Jones, and said missed opportunity not playing the Chainsmokers there. You would have caused the deaths of hundreds of side listeners. That's so real.
1: You're very, yes.
0: Yeah, that's...
1: Banger!
0: Be careful, we'll play it.
1: Be careful.
0: Be careful, is that a threat?
1: Don't pull my leg.
0: Okay, we're going to try out a new segment, which is called...
1: That was a moment.
0: And basically, the crust of it is throughout our week, we love music. And so we're going to pinpoint a moment that we had with music in that week that we really felt, whether that be good or bad or intense or whatever. We're going to come to the studio every week and bring a song and talk about the experience we had with that song. Kind of in a little bit of feedback loop fashion, talking about the different things going on.
1: Yes.
0: So my track this week is Bitter Every Day by Wednesday. Should I play it now?
1: Let's play a bit of it and then let's do that.
0: Yeah, okay. Well, I'm going to start playing it now and then I'll come back and talk about my moment for a little bit.

0: Soph, what was your moment with this song?
1: My moment was with Wednesday, Bitter Every Day. They played last week as a part of Open Season at the Princess Theatre. Mm-hmm. And during this song, I was just looking at the floodlights and surrounded by people I love so much. And everyone was singing all in unison together. And Carly just looked so awesome and magical up on the stage. And I shed a tear because this is one of those songs that's like super sad lyrics, but it has a really upbeat beat. Mm. And I was just feeling a lot of emotions, feeling community. I saw lots of faces I know. And it just reminded me that I really love music, essentially. Let's get back to the rest of the song.

0: Emmy, what was your moment of the week?
1: My moment of the week was also at a gig. I went and saw Chanel Beads at the Bright Side. This is Song for the Messenger. My experience was kind of the same thing. It was community orientated. It was looking out on the crowd of just like beautiful, beautiful people really experiencing the music. There wasn't a lot of phones, but there were a lot of digicams, which I'm like, what is the audio quality on those? But I did appreciate the lack of phones. I appreciated the immersion that everyone there at the gig was. I was experiencing. I was there with my partner, and it was just a really awesome, kind of hypnotic gig, and it kind of reminded me of my love for live music.
0: And that was a moment.
1: That's a freaking moment.

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0: 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You're tuned in to Feedback Loop on 420. Ooh. It's not done yet. You're tuned in to Feedback Loop on 4ZZZ 102.1 FM. We're nearly at the end of the show. We've been here since 1 p.m.
1: It
0: never feels like it. Time really flies in this little studio. But we've had a fantastic episode. We played a lot of good music. We interviewed Asha Rider West. Had a really awesome chat with her. We tried our new segment called That Was a Moment.
1: And it was fun.
0: Can
1: you let us know if you liked it?
0: Can you text it? Oh, Sophie has risen to a stand.
1: Sorry, I just really felt like standing up.
0: That's so cool.
1: That's what's happening now.
0: Anyway.
1: Sorry, I know this kind of wigged you out a little bit.
0: Sorry, that kind of caught me off guard. I was going to talk after my That Was a Moment, because my That Was a Moment was watching the Chanel Beads gig and feeling really lost in the music and super appreciative of the bright side. I'm fully looking up at Sophie right now.
1: You should stand up too.
0: Okay. And watching the bright side. I love the bright side. Anyways, but I was like, I should have mentioned the ballpark gig because I saw Ballpark at the TIV.
1: Hell yeah.
0: And who opened? It was Joe Davies, an amazing Brisbane artist, and also Red Hill, which we just played. And it was a fantastic, fantastic gig at the second show because I went to both.
1: Because
0: my partner is in Red Hill. And they brought out Joe Davies and they were playing My Happiness. Powderfinger. And it was a very Brisbane moment. Wow, isn't that cool?
1: I wonder if JC was in the audience. He probably was.
0: He will be at the Kingscliff show.
1: Which is next week.
0: If anyone's in Kingscliff and wants to head down to the Kingscliff pub, Ballpark and Shuckers, Ballpark and
1: Red Hill.
0: And I'm not sure if Joe Davies will be there. I need to check that, but maybe.
1: That sounds really cool.
0: Yeah. That was another wonderful moment. I had a really big gig weekend. I was pooped.
1: I was so pooped that I got really sick.
0: Yes.
1: From all my gigs. This time of year is like, with open season, I feel like I've just been at the Princess Theatre every single day.
0: Every single day.
1: And I went in like yoga pants the other day.
0: Yeah, my fits start getting progressively less.
1: Yeah, thought out.
0: Considerate.
1: Yeah, which is okay. And I'm just there for the music at that point.
0: And that's what a real gig lover does.
1: Yeah.
0: Yeah.
1: Wednesday were actually life-changing. Like, I can't even describe
0: it. I don't even remember what I was doing. Why was I not there?
1: Bro, everyone I've ever met was there. That's why that was a moment, because it was just like, I look around, Cass Goo is there. She was there. She
0: Cass,
1: was
0: were you at Chanel
1: time.
0: Beats?
1: Dude.
0: What am I doing? I didn't see you. What am I doing at these gigs? Bro, I'm locked in.
1: You're locked in clearly to the music. Let us know what your favorite open season gig has been, because there's been so many really, really cool ones. Mm-hmm. Our number's 0420626733. We're low-key only here for 5 more minutes. But we'll look at your text nonetheless.
0: Text in quick.
1: Forgot to back announce before. We played To Be In It by Mr. Finn and Fish and Chips by My Dog Satellite.
0: My Dog Satellite is Melbourne-based. 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
1: Local. Yeah,
0: lots of fun.
1: I can't wait for Against the Grain.
0: Yes.
1: I think that's going to be
0: excited.
1: A really good time. That's like my...
0: Oh my God, I just realized what I'm doing. On June 20th, I have an exam that runs from 6 p.m. to 9 p.m.
1: On Against the Grain
0: That's
1: night?
0: What I'm doing.
1: What?
0: Yep.
1: Dude, someone call up the University of Queensland.
0: It's so sad. That's why I thought it was on the 21st too.
1: Oh my God.
0: I know.
1: I'm so sorry.
0: Yeah, that's okay.
1: That's really devastating.
0: I'll come after.
1: Yeah, you can come after. I've got my exam at 5:45 p.m. on Saturday night. This Saturday night. What if I wanted to see Platonic Sex and Wednesday play at the...
0: What
1: Wednesday?
0: If?
1: Margaret. It is Wednesday today.
0: Yes.
1: Yes. Platonic Sex and Margaret play at the Junk Bar.
0: Yep. They're doing a under 18s and then a over 18s.
1: Yeah. And it's going to be really cool.
0: It is going to be cool.
1: Because it's the Junk Bar's 16th birthday.
0: You can go to the under 18s one.
1: Yeah.
0: You could do that.
1: I could. That's true. It would be fun. It would be fun. Maybe I should study, though.
0: Maybe. Yeah, I actually tried to go up on the second night. The under-18s was the top bit of the Tivoli, and I was so stuffy downstairs. I tried to go up, and they went, "How old are you? I don't know. Why are you asking me? Let me in.
1: Let me in."
0: And I don't look under 18 anymore.
1: Not anymore. That's a reality check. Anyway, we should probably wrap up our show, shouldn't we?
0: Yeah.
1: Thank you, dear listeners, for listening and texting in. You should stick around for Cass with Goo.
0: Goo.
1: Who is Goo. Whoa. Sorry, that was kind of crazy. Yeah, we're going to go out with you by Dirty Harry, who have just been added.
0: Oh, we're sitting.
1: I'm getting lower. Who have just been added to the Against the Grain lineup. Don't talk about it to Immy because poor thing can't go. She'll be in an exam.
0: Poor thing.
1: That poor thing. Okay, well, we should play it now because we don't want to go into Cass's time. Thanks for tuning in.
0: Thanks for tuning in.
1: We'll see you next week. Bye. Have a good weekend.

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1: Pretty sticky. 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We pay our respects to the elders past, present and emerging of the Turrbal and Jagera people. We acknowledge that their sovereignty over this land was never ceded,

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That was Sonic Youth. I mean, so fitting. And new album this week, Washing Machine. Very first track to Sonic Youth's 1995 record, ninth studio album at that. And that song there, the first song, is called Because. Thank you so much to everyone who has been texting in over the past few weeks with your Sonic Youth recommendation suggestions. But how could I go past Washing Machine? Definitely contained, in my humble opinion, some of their best songs, and including the 25-minute The Diamond Sea, which I don't think I'll be playing the entire 25-minute version on this show. We'll play the little single, we'll play the little tiny version, but God bless, and thank you so much for tuning into the show. Thank you so much to Soph and Imi for the last 2 hours here on 4ZZZ Feedback Loop. If you'd like to take a look at their playlist or listen back, you can jump on our website, 4ZZZ.org.au. But my name is Cass, and this is Guru, taking you through the next 3 hours of music for your Wednesday afternoon. And it's a little bit wet, it's a little bit rainy, it's cozy, and we're getting a little bit ambient, and I'd say we're also drifting over into the heavier side, as we do, especially so as we've got an interview today with local screamo three-piece Adorned. They put out an excellent EP, Nocturnal Ruin, which has been in the works for quite some time now, which I can definitely tell through the precision and the thoughtfulness that comes through their lyrics and overall production. So I'm really excited to have a couple of those members in studio at 4 o'clock, playing a little bit of screamo adjacent. But for the time being, we're going to play a little local band called O1 Thurman. I say little endearingly. I genuinely love Josh's music and the entire band collaborative nature of it all. But I premiered this song last week before it officially released, Muzzle, around 5:30. So why not hit you with it straight away for all my 3 p.m. listeners, some of you who are only tuning in for your commute. I appreciate you. I see you. And I want you to hear this song because I think it's great, and hopefully you do too. So O1 Thurman, and you're on 4ZZZ.

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This is Gary Lucas, collaborator with Jeff Buckley on Grace and Mojo Pin. 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

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That was Eora based band Homesick with their brand new single Reaper. So incredible. These guys are signed actually to a branch, it's a heavy branch of Universal Music, which is hectic and very much well deserved. Their sound is so clean and so powerful. But my name is Cass and this is Guru on 4ZZZ 102.1 FM, taking you through your Wednesday from 3 and until 6, as always, doing the Goo thing, playing all sorts of stuff. I feel like that bracket was just a rise in terms of heaviness. It was a bit of a trajectory there, but before that we had Stress Pleaser, local band with Mundane from their 2020 album released through Colossus Records, Colombian Roses. We also had Pictures with Yuki. I love this song. It is their most recent single, I think dropped late last year, but I played it probably a couple times, or maybe early this year. But they are from Wollongong and I'm itching to see them live. I think there's three guitarists going at it. Their live videos are always so cool. And at the very top was another local one. That was O1 Thurman with Muzzle, officially their debut single after a trilogy of demo tapes. And they are also playing Against the Grain, which is a mega massive festival happening in 10 days, not this weekend after, alongside some

taste. So again, our text line is 0420-626-733. Also, a little heads up, I mentioned it at the start of the show, but at 4 o'clock, I've got an interview with Adorned. They are a local three-piece doing screamo magic, just dropped their debut EP, Nocturnal Ruin. So I'm very excited to talk to them all about that. But in the meantime, we're going to play one more hardcore track. This is by probably one of my favorite local hardcore bands. I've played them a few times, kind of running through all of the tracks of their 2024 demo, but it is No Harm. And they are playing as a part of a massive lineup up on the coast, Nambour's Black Market, in conjunction with Bad Habit Records and Gorilla Bookings. No Harm are joined by Orc, who are coming up from Canberra, Half Man, Cold Blood, The Meat, just to name a few. That is on the 4th of July. Old Amber, there's markets from 8 a.m. and bands from 12 p.m. So it is truly a day to remember. This song here is again by No Harm. It is called Bite of the Foaming Mouth. A little bit of a language warning, but turn it down, maybe come back. You're on 4ZZZ.

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I love the band Wednesday and the day Wednesday, happy Wednesday, but gosh, they are so, so beautiful. Rock band from North Carolina, that song there was called Billboard from their 2020 album, I Was Trying to Describe You to Someone. I think it's their first official full length, and they played it live last Thursday. It was such a dream come true. It was my technically third time seeing them live, but long time coming, a good 2 years in between, or a year and a bit, and it was a magical, magical evening. I look left and right, I see all the homies, I see everyone I've ever known ever. We were going off. I would apologize to the people around me, but we were having a beautiful, beautiful time jumping around in the pit. And if you were there, hopefully you did too. You can text in, let me know, 0420 626 733. My name is Cass, and this is Guru on 4ZZZ 102.1 FM, taking you through your Wednesday arvo from 3 all the way up until 6 o'clock. I've got an interview at 4 with Adorned, local Screamo three-piece, so stick around, stay tuned. So much fun stuff yet to come. But before Wednesday, we heard Midrift, a shoegaze kind of alternative rock band from North California. Not North Carolina, but they released a new album. It is their debut, Silhouette, a few weeks back, and it's really pretty. I feel like they just do that genre, and it's a bit of a homage to everyone who has come before in that shoegaze realm really, really well. That song again was called Difference 2. We also had local classic in my eyes, Full Flower Moon Band with Train Spotting, and another local one at the very top, No Harm, local hardcore with Bite of the Foaming Mouth from their latest, I think 2024 demo, maybe 2025, but they are still active, still playing live shows, and they put on a killer live set. I think they might have some Meandrin shows, but I know for a fact they're playing at the Black Market up in Nambour, which is a big day of hardcore and heavy. It's actually quite a mixed fill lineup, so definitely check it out if you're in that area. Or maybe you want to come up. I came up to the last one and it was so much fun. Bands all day into the evening. But while I've got you all here, I've got to take you through a little cheeky live read. Lontano are launching their third album, Love Without Hard Lines, at the Cave Inn on Saturday, June 20th from 2 p.m. They're creating their own Lontano pizza to celebrate. 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But back on the bandwagon of me living and loving life and going to live music, I also saw Chanel Beads within the last week, the alternative pop project of Shane Lavers, as well as now expanded to become a, well, it's always been a full band when they play live, but the other members are more involved, and I'm very excited for their upcoming album. It is the exact same title as the first one, Your Day Will Come, and gosh, live was such a mesmerizing atmospheric experience, probably one of my favorite live shows I've ever been to. It was at the Brightside, and they had this beautiful digitized violin. It was a violin with so many effects programmed into it. The bow was so thick and wide. Also a digitized clarinet as well. It was just so magical. And usually I'm really amped up after shows, but I felt really content. Felt very sleepy. But this is probably one of my favorite songs. It's a bit of a cult classic in that sort of New York alternative pop scene. It's the last song they played of the set, and it was so much fun. It's called True Altruism by Chanel Beats, and you're listening to 4ZZZ.

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We are in the business of breaking the cycle of homelessness. 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

This is where things stick. This is where I actually say something like I like goo on 4ZZZ, I like it, I like things like goo, I like the radio, I like 4ZZZ, I like little birdies in trees, I like squeezing the tube till it fills my whole mouth, I like listening to the radio squeezing the tube into my mouth and trying to say I like goo at the same time, yeah, I like goo. And well, I like it when I'm listening to 4ZZZZZ.

That was Flowers for Emily with Dissonance from their latest album dropped last week called Elegy, which is such a beautiful, beautiful debut body of work. They're from Central Florida, and I feel like take on that emo, maybe crossover between alternative rock sound and make it their own. It's so, so lovely to see. But my name is Cass, and this is Goo on 4ZZZ 102.1 FM, taking you through a Wednesday from 3 until 6. Before Flowers for Emily, we had a little local ambient pop project. That was Ottershaw with Right Now. I love how DIY this feels. Ottershaw have been creating a string of singles and albums all for your listening pleasure on Bandcamp if you're interested. We also had Dream Fatigue, who I think are from Connecticut, with Spun. And at the very top was Chanel Beard's True Altruism. Again, very much inspired by the lovely evening that I had on Sunday. Saw them live for the very first time. They came to Australia, did a little East Coast run, and it was so mesmerizing. Fat Shorty, local kind of dream poppy electronic producer, singer, songwriter, also opened, which was so, so nice. She did a spectacular job, but she always does a spectacular job. Anyways, my name is Cass, and we're just going to jump straight into another track before our interview at 4 o'clock. Coming up quick smart with Adorn, who are a screamo three-piece based right here in Mianjin. Released their debut EP, Nocturnal Ruin, and it is so, so good. I'm so happy to have them on and chat all about it. But this one here is a bit of an old-school emo song from the late 90s. It's by The Jazz June, and it is the title track to their 1990 something record, also called The Medicine, and I'm excited to play it for you all here on 4ZZZ.

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Otherwise, you can feed off the vile, plastic, imported music and Hollywood gossip that further reinforces the chauvinistic values and capitalistic drive of our

Algie Bloom, UK screamer, with Life in Blight from their latest little mini EP released a few weeks back called It Lasts Forever and Then It's Over. We also had the jazz tune in that one as well. Bit of 90s second wave emo with The Medicine, the title track of the exact same album. I think it was their first official studio full length. But my name is Cass and this is Guru on 4ZZZ 102.1 FM, taking you through your Wednesday from 3 until 6. I've been talking about it here and there all afternoon, but here to interview Adorned, very exciting, local, new three-piece, doing screamo and doing it really well as well. I've released their debut EP, Nocturnal Ruin, a few weeks ago, and we're going to jump right into it after this track. This one here is the second one on the EP called Webs, and you're on 4ZZZ. Enjoy.

0: You're listening to Guru on 4ZZZ 102.1 FM. My name is Cass, taking you through your Wednesday afternoon. That was Webs by Adorn from their debut EP, Nocturnal Ruin. I love it. I've been loving it. I feel like emo enjoyers, emo enthusiasts across Brisbane have also been enjoying it. And lucky enough to have a chat and sit down with Luke and Connor from the band to chat all about it. How are you guys going?
1: Yeah, great.
0: Great.
1: It's fantastic to be here.
0: Beautiful Wednesday. Cool. Yeah.
1: Yeah. Nice rainy one.
0: Yeah. Well, take the time to like introduce yourselves and like what instrument you play in the band so everyone on air is familiar.
2: Okay. I'm Connor. I play guitar and do vocals.
1: I'm Luke and I play bass and do some of the singing stuff as well.
0: Yeah.
1: On the EP. Yeah.
0: Lovely.
1: Yeah.
0: So is it both of you guys doing vocals or do all three of you guys?
2: It's mostly just Luke and I doing the vocals, yeah.
0: Yeah, but I personally love to see, I think, more screamo, more bands of this genre coming out of the woodwork here in Mianjin. And I know you guys have been working as a band and kind of working on these songs in the EP for quite some time now. Mm-hmm. What's like the origin story? Like, how did you guys come together to make what is now known as Adorn?
1: Yeah, I'll throw that one to Connor for starters, I think.
2: Yeah, okay. So I met Matt a while ago through skating. And at some point, I just asked him to start a band with me. And then I met Luke at a climbing gym, actually just across the road from here.
0: There you go.
1: Yeah.
2: And I kind of just stalked him on Instagram and then somehow figured out that he played bass.
1: Yeah.
2: And I just had that information in the back of my head, so...
1: It was probably like a year past. I hadn't seen or heard from you or anything. I was working at the climbing gym. He was coming in.
0: Yeah.
1: And then, yeah, just out of nowhere, got a text like, dude, we need a bassist. And I was like, hell yeah, of course.
0: Yeah. Do you guys like all bond of like a shared love of the genre, or is it kind of something that's maybe select to a couple or a few of you?
2: I think we're all like the genre just as much as each other.
0: Yeah, absolutely. I feel like you can spot out like a fellow screamo enthusiast, you know what I mean, from a mile away. That's what happened, right?
1: Yeah. So actually in the gym, he came in with a Blind Girl shirt on. And I was like, oh, sick shirt. And that just like kind of started.
0: Yeah, spitboard and snowboard. Yeah. I mean, yeah.
1: Yeah.
0: I would spot a Blind Girl's t-shirt from Malaway as well.
1: You've got to call that out.
0: Exactly, exactly, especially at a climbing gym. What a rogue place to find that.
1: So weird.
0: Exactly, but Nocturnal Ruin like paints such a vivid picture, I think, as a title, and I think as a body of work as well, but what drew you to naming it Nocturnal Ruin once it was all done?
2: Well, when we were spitballing it, I think it kind of felt right. Because a lot of the songs are kind of like inspired by my nocturnalism. Like I'm a nighttime person. I work in a nightclub, and I guess it's just about like my feelings about being tired all the time and being ruined by the nocturnal lifestyle, I suppose.
0: It is certainly a lifestyle. Yeah. And I think with these songs in particular, do you see them more as personal reflections or kind of creating a broader atmosphere?
2: A little bit of both.
0: Yeah.
2: A little bit of both, I would say. It's sort of like personal reflection and then like output, trying to convey like a story that isn't so like personal.
0: But yeah.
2: Kind of a little bit of both.
0: A little bit of both. And I think all good music has to be like a little bit of both. I think personal reflections and stories can also resonate with people who understand. I think screamo and emo is such a genre where, I don't know, I feel like I've been on a bit of an emo post-hardcore kick and people lately have been like, are you good? I'm like, yeah, I can be good. I can be spiritually emo. Like,
1: a lot of subject matter. Yeah.
0: Yeah.
1: I think another thing is like, The title of the EP was the absolute last thing we decided on. It was like, it was primarily we make the songs and the titles and everything comes later. It was really about the music.
0: Absolutely, yeah.
1: So yeah, Connor had this whole nocturnal thing, and we just kind of played around with stuff and just landed on that, and it felt right. Yeah.
0: How long has this EP been in the works for? I know you guys have spoken about, I don't know, taking your time with things and learning things on the way, but I'm just curious as to when exactly this formed, and I guess how the recording process went.
2: I think Matt and I have been working on these songs for, I think we probably started around this time, like May 2025.
0: Yeah.
2: So it was about a year that it kind of took to finish everything off.
1: And then, yeah, Connor reached out to me in around October last year, so I was a bit later. And then, yeah, we just, like, there was about 3.5 songs ready by then, and for the next month or two, we just kind of worked on those until we had what we felt was, like, a full product. And then, yeah, around January, we started actually recording. And,
2: yeah,
1: that was quite a new process for at least Connor and I. So it took a little while, but it was a really cool experience.
0: Yeah, and it was all recorded DIY at the venue that you work at. I mean, BBL, it's such a part, I think, of the fabric of Brisbane, I guess. Was it more like convenience that drew you to that location, or more so the space itself?
2: Both.
1: I guess you'd have to say there was a lot of convenience. Like, there's a couple nights a week where they're closed. We could come in and just,
0: that's
1: like, kind of
0: awesome.
1: Use the stuff. So.
2: It just sounded like a great idea.
1: Yeah, it just like, made sense. Yeah.
2: Hell yeah, let's, like, use all of the tools that are just sitting here otherwise. So.
1: Yeah, we're super lucky to have that opportunity.
0: So cool. So cool. And feels like a very collaborative process as well.
2: Yeah.
0: You guys have spoken about Ethan, who is Rooms of Sand, who is a phenomenal photographer as well, helping out in terms of recording videos, taking photos, lyrics, and also contributing vocals on there as well. What did having someone so embedded in the creative process sort of bring to this project?
2: You mean Ethan?
0: Yeah. Honestly, was his little touch, his flair?
2: Yeah, it was super refreshing just to have somebody, like, sort of on the, like, outside but inside, like, come in and kind of just give us a breath of fresh air, like, kind of keep, I don't know, for me at least.
1: Yeah.
2: I thought it was nice having him there during that process just to, like, break things up.
0: Yeah, definitely.
1: He gave us, like, a lot of confidence in the tracks as well, I think, because he was really digging them.
2: Yeah.
1: And also, like, he was around for most of our recording sessions, and actually, he off his own whim just has gone and created a big video for us of, like, the whole process, which we'll probably be releasing soon.
0: Releasing to the public, to the world.
1: Yeah,
0: well, that's exciting.
1: Yeah,
0: new big,
1: like,
0: things on the way.
1: Documentary type of thing for the recording.
0: So that's awesome.
1: Cool.
0: It's really cool having someone so passionate and create such a passion project that can be released and documented that you guys can hold on to forever as well. Be like, oh yeah, I remember that.
1: Super
0: that was fun.
1: Cool. Yeah, such a privilege.
0: Yeah. Well, we're gonna jump straight in to another song for you all, everyone on 4ZZZ, chatting with Adorned, Screamo three-piece based here in McGangin. This is probably, look, I've sat with this EP for a bit. I'm going to say this is my favourite, Tears of Pride.
1: Yep.
0: I like it a lot, and hopefully you do too. You're on 4ZZZ.

0: That was Adorned with Tears of Pride from their debut EP, Nocturnal Ruin. My name is Cass, and this is Guru on 4ZZZ 102.1 FM, taking you through your Wednesday from 3 to 6, currently chatting with Luke and Connor from Adorned, talking all about, again, their debut EP, as well as their creative process, recording, all of that fun stuff. And you guys did a really cool launch show. I was so sad to miss it. I was away, I was camping. It's the one with Razor Blades, Tall Work, Bubblegum Haircut.
1: Yeah.
0: And you guys also went to Eora or Sydney, played a couple shows presented by Reasons. What was that experience like for you guys? Fun?
2: Yeah, it was fun.
3: It was
2: yeah.
3: a tough one. I was fighting off a flu.
0: Oh, that's great.
3: On like 1 hour's sleep. But other than that, it was really nice.
4: Yeah, so Connor had just been in Japan until like, I think 2 days before Sydney or something. And then you had to work at night the night before coming on Thursday morning.
3: Yeah, so I had like 1 hour's sleep.
4: Yeah.
3: I was like collapsing.
0: That's hectic.
3: I had to like beg Luke to stay in his room because I was not having a good time.
0: That was Nocturnal Ruin.
3: That was Nocturnal Ruin. That's like kind of,
0: That was it.
4: Perfect.
0: Yeah, and you guys played two shows. You played one with our mutual friend, the other one with Airline, with Reasons, which I think is so cool. They're such a cool, like, DIY community based in New South Wales.
1: Yep.
0: How did that little collaboration come about? Like, how did you guys get to jump in there and play these really cool shows?
3: I don't know. I think Ringo just really, really helped us out.
0: Sick.
3: Just sent him, like, a few messages being like, yo, we really want to play. And he was like, yeah, awesome. We'll make it happen. And I wish Matt took care of most of that stuff.
4: Yeah, yeah, I was going to say, I wish Matt was here.
3: That would be a Matt question.
0: Yeah, about it.
4: It's kind of a Matt question. But, yeah, we'd been talking to Ringo and had sent him the EP before we released it. And he was like, yeah, down to support. And, like, when you guys are ready, bring you down for a couple of shows.
0: Yeah, it's so cool.
4: Just
0: super
4: lucky.
0: Speaks to, like, the care and consideration in the community that's happening in this scene. I think of, like, I don't know, I've spoken to bands in this genre from, like, other cities and things, and I think of it as, like, community that expands across borders.
4: Yeah.
0: You know what I mean? Like, it's so easy to be insular and be like, oh, we live in Brisbane, like, this is just, like, the Brisbane scene. But I think emo and that, like, DIY sort of anti-music industry sort of scene that's happening feels so inclusive.
4: Yeah,
0: have you guys especially. Sort of experienced that same sentiment?
3: Yeah, definitely.
0: Yeah.
3: Yeah.
4: Absolutely, yeah. And we definitely picked up a lot of that being in Sydney. Yeah, everyone was just so friendly, and all the bands we were playing with, like, we were all just hanging out before and talking about music and talking about everything. But, yeah, it doesn't feel like, especially in this scene, there's the kind of separation that there can be in others.
3: Mm. It feels, like, easy just to go up and have, like, a go.
4: Yeah, you know? Yeah. And there was so, like, no pressure on the shows as well. They were just small and really nice.
0: Yeah.
4: Everyone's super friendly. And, yeah, it was just awesome time.
0: Yeah, it'd be great to do it, like, again, like, an intimate setting, I feel like, probably fits this style of music quite well well.
4: Yeah.
0: Yeah, for sure. But I guess after spending so long working on these songs in private and kind of releasing the EP, what was it like finally playing it live to a crowd for the first time?
4: Yeah. Unreal.
0: Yeah.
4: Yeah, but,
3: That's awesome.
0: Mm?
4: Yeah.
3: It's so cool. Yeah. I felt really good.
4: It did, yeah. We actually hadn't played them together pretty much at all for the whole recording process, so probably like a week or two before, we were just like scrambling, trying to kind of get tied again together.
0: Yeah, let's do it.
4: But yeah, I think we got really lucky with the Black Bear show. It wasn't what we expected at all in terms of the crowd and like support and everything.
3: Yeah, we were overwhelmed, but we didn't expect it to like feel so good and everyone to like enjoy and like move. I was surprised that people clapped. I was like, wow,
0: People are liking it.
4: Yeah, we had an honest to God mosh.
1: Yeah, like, somebody was
0: yes.
4: moshing.
0: Yeah. Oh, that's lit. So, that's so tough. Yeah.
4: For the first show, yeah.
0: I think there's a hunger that's existing as well. That makes sense. Yeah. Like, there's so many bands that have existed for so long in this screamo sort of McGangin scene, but we haven't seen anyone come out of the woodwork, like an emerging sort of band. Like, I think people have actually been itching for it, and I think we can see it in the revival that's happening across the globe right now.
4: Absolutely.
0: Like, I'm thinking of like Namir's latest album, like they had a feature with Jerome's Dream. All of these bands are playing revival shows again. Like, everyone's tapped in.
4: So cool.
0: We're
4: so
0: all on the same wavelength.
4: Hopefully some of them can make their way to Australia.
0: Yeah, crossing my fingers and my toes. I see them all the time, like, coming up with, oh, we're playing a reunion only in the States and only these select cities. Yep. But I probably should have given you time to think about this question, but it's coming to me now. If you guys were to jump on, like, a reunion show, any band, like, screamo, emo, in that heavy realm, coming back together, if you guys were to jump on support act, you can only pick one. Who would it be? You can have separate answers as well. You don't need to deliberate. I know, probably a tough question, but... Or any band that's, like, maybe recently come back together would be cool to play with.
3: I don't even know if they're still playing or not, but Love Lost But Not Forgotten.
4: Yeah, that's where my head was going. Yeah.
0: We'll bring them back if they're not still playing. We'll bring them back. Yeah, just for this one. But I guess... Looking back on everything that went into Nocturnal Ruin, like the months of writing, the DIY recording process, and the people that helped along the way, where do you feel most proud of?
3: Where do we feel most proud of?
0: Yeah. Like what aspect of it or like what's something that goes like, oh yeah, that was nice.
3: I think...
0: Or happy we did that.
3: Yeah, I feel like just... super proud of like the commitment that we all showed.
4: Yeah.
3: I feel like so many like creative projects in my life have gotten to like a hard bit and then been like, oh, I don't know if I can keep going. Yeah. But I think just like collectively all like kind of and like Matt and Luke kind of like showing so much commitment, like making me feel like I want to keep going.
4: Yeah.
3: I think that's what I'm most proud of.
0: Yeah, absolutely. It takes discipline to show up and keep doing something. Yeah. Like, I'm also chronic for letting things die. And you guys have done it. And hopefully, look, I missed out on the first Brisbane show. I hope you guys play again.
3: There will be another
4: soon.
3: One.
4: Real soon.
0: Okay. Yeah, okay. Soon. All right, Fortune Bazaar listeners.
4: Right,
0: it's happening.
4: DIY July is incoming.
0: DIY July. All right. July, it's cooking. Yeah, it's cooking. Okay. Before I let you guys go, I have this really silly little segment. Sticky picks. Basically, a song's been stuck to your brain. Essentially, I get to hand it over to you guys to pick out a couple of songs that you've been liking. Yep. First up,

0: kind of like us, like we're quite inspired by them.
1: Yeah, for sure. They make a sound that's so big for a three-piece as well. So and it's raw. Just good screamo. It's good screams. Yeah. Like, what about 100%. It? And we also got our mutual friend, Dry My Tears. You guys played with them recently.
2: Yeah. Yeah.
1: I love our mutual friend as well, their latest EP, Tomorrow.
2: Yeah.
1: So magic.
2: I've
1: been
2: absolutely obsessed with it since it came out. I think we've all kind of said the same thing. Mm. But then actually seeing all of it being played live and just like bringing these songs to life, like they are so talented. They are one of the best bands I think coming out of Australia in this scene right now.
1: Absolutely. Yeah. And I think like the diversity in their sound shows too. Like it's all very inspired by that second wave emo, but then there's so much like derivatives from everything else and it's very expansive and lush. Two bands that need to come to Brisbane right now.
2: Sure.
1: ASAP, surely. Yep. Right? If anyone out there is listening and they can make this happen, Body Shirt and our mutual friend. But thank you so much, guys, for coming on, chatting with me about the EP, creative process, all that fun stuff. Everyone listening, this has been Adorned. 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
2: Thanks.
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2: You die first, get it? 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

Haywire with Haywire. That is their big song, and I'm so excited to see it live this Sunday. 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They're playing at the Princess Theatre with Poison the Well, also a huge metal, I'm going to say metallic hardcore band, also from the States, as well as Iron Mind from here in Australia, and local Wet Work playing four bands, huge show at the Princess on Sunday. I am so excited. And look, maybe you are too. You can text in if you've got plans to go. 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It's first for everything. 0420-626-733. My name is Cass, and this is Guru on 4ZZZ, taking you through your Wednesday from 3 to 6 every single Wednesday. For Haywire, we had a local band, such a fun song, Pious Faults from their album Old Thread. That was Cope. Before that, we also had a couple of picks from Adorned, who are a local screamo three-piece. Came on, did an interview from about 4 to 4:30. Played a couple tracks from their latest EP, Nocturnal Ruin, and we got to chat all about their origins, the recording process, creative process, and going down to Sydney playing a few shows. So if you would like to, after the show, you can listen back on our website, 4zzz.org.au. But their picks were Our Mutual Friend, whom I love, great emo band coming out of Eora with Dry My Tears, and Body Shirt with These Open Wounds, which was from their latest split EP with Life. Again, just a phenomenal screamo trio from Nam or Melbourne. Just have such a refined big sound for a three-piece, and I already had these songs in the system. I feel like if you've been listening to the show pretty regularly, you might have heard them before. But thank you again to Luke and Connor. But while I have you guys here, I gotta take you through a little cheeky live read, as we do. .au is a marker of trust online. 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Look, we've been on our little emo kick as of the last hour or so. Actually, you know what? As of the last probably year or so, we're being real. But there's been a great compilation that has come out originating from Capital Noise, who are based in Canberra, and they essentially piled together a bunch of tracks. I think there's 24 from 24 different bands pursuing anything in the emo, screamo, heavy shoegaze sort of genre, compiled some lost tracks, some demos featuring the likes of Our Mutual Friend, as we just heard, that was My Cries on Deaf Ears, Airline, Juno Eclipse, Buffy, and I'm pleased to play a few songs from said compilation. A lot of these bands haven't released anything before or have only released little demos or bits and pieces here and there. So it's really nice to get more material from bands that maybe I wouldn't have come across, as they're not based in Meanjin, but the broader Australian emo network. So we're going to kick it off with an emo band from Nam or Melbourne. They're called Indented, and the track on this compilation, Nothing Left But Noise, is probably one of my favourites out of the entire thing. It is so touching yet heavy, and I feel like you can feel the expression through the atmosphere, and I'm really happy to play it for you all on 4ZZZ. Again, this is Indented with the song Mold. Enjoy.

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Felons Barrel Hall is the electric night to Felons Blissful Day. 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Punchy, bold and fearless, they're celebrating Australia's emerging artists every week. 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Oh yeah, Felons Barrel Hall are a proud sponsor of 4ZZZ.

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And I know

0: How's that for a bit of Kurt Vile on your Wednesday afternoon? That was 99 BPM from his latest album, dropped on Friday. Philadelphia's Been Good to Me. I think it's something like nearing his 10th album. Very accomplished, and I love this entire body of work. It's a mellow but very poignant consideration of this tension between life as a working musician and a family man, and so much love to his hometown, his home city, his home state, which I think is really beautiful and littered with such nice imagery across the entire album as well. But my name is Cass, and this is Guru on 4ZZZ 102.1 FM, taking you through your Wednesday all the way up until 6 o'clock. Before Kurt Vile, we had Camping, local bands with Dicky Bird, also Twine. Love a bit of Twine with Spine from their album New Old Horse, released in 2024. And at the very top was Indented, a screamo band from Nam or Melbourne, with their song Mold, that appears on the Nothing Left But Noise compilation, put together by Capital Noise, who are a DIY little music community in Canberra, pulling together a bunch of bands, 24 from all over the entire country. So definitely check it out on Bandcamp if you have the time, or if you're interested in discovering more bands in that genre. It was definitely a gateway for me, so hopefully a gateway for you as well. But look, if you've been listening to the show, it is just past 5 o'clock, and you might know what that means.
1: That's actually all right.
0: The segment where you send in your requests, and it's actually right. I'll give it a spin. Look, I think this came through just before my show. It was, I think, feedback loop, maybe the last 5 minutes or so. So I'm going to count it. I'm going to take it. They asked, I would love to hear some Fat Shorty, as she supported Chanel Beads. And that she did. Local left field pop artist, Rachel, again, Fat Shorty's little moniker, and put together a lovely debut album last year, Feel It All Around You, and so atmospheric and beautiful live. And I'm going to be playing a song called Raindrops in My Eyes, again, by Fat Shorty. Hope you like it. 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

That was Newcastle-based band Horse with their latest single, Gloss, and also comes with a very exciting EP announcement. Ask Me Again Next Year is out very soon, also with a little tour alongside it, playing Mianjin or Brisbane on the 22nd of August at Black Bear Lodge. Keen to see what the supports are like for that one, but I'm sure time will tell. My name is Cass, and you're tuned into Guru on 4ZZZ 102.1 FM, taking you through your Wednesday arvo all the way up until 6 o'clock. Before Horse, we had local band Ritual Disorder with Rewind, Cash Savage and The Last Drinks, Rat-a-tat-tat. I had a phase. I definitely had a Cash Savage phase, and I haven't played them on air in a really long time. I feel like if I were to count the times that I've played them, it would be over 10, over the amounts that I can fit on my fingers, and also in like a 3-month block in 2024 or 2025, and I'm still about it. That's from their album Run With The Dogs. I'm not sure when that was released. I'm going to say in the early 2020s. And at the very top was Fat Shorty with Raindrops In My Eyes. Our request, thank you so much for everyone texting in for my little That's Actually All Right request segment at 5 o'clock. Every single week, I choose one request to play, and I appreciate all of your picks. I always take the time to listen to every single one of them. If you've got a song that maybe I should play next week, or perhaps just your thoughts or feelings, you can text in 0420 626 733. Hope you're staying dry out there. It is still raining from what I can see in the studio, and fortunately for some, I think it's supposed to be raining all week, and I'm just sad about my laundry. I'm sad about the lack of my dryer situation. No dryer here, but we'll make it work. I'm sure we will in due time. While I've got you here though, I'm gonna do a little bit of a live read courtesy of our lovely band subscribers. Thank you. New band Mind Void, a three-piece of experienced rock stars playing an evolution of Nine Inch Nails, Mark of Cain and Helmet, hit three venues in June and July. Hope you can make one of these shows. Thursday, 11th of June, 8 p.m. at Rick's. Sunday, the 28th of June, 3 p.m. at PFR Lounge. And Friday, the 3rd of July, 10 p.m. at Greaser. Mind Void are proud subscribers to 4ZZZ. 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They're an Australian record store that's been brightening the Brisbane suburb of Stones Corner since 2015. So if you're subscribing for the first time, it's time you subscribed again. Or if you have friends that would be right at home here, you can go to 4ZZZ.org.au and give it a little listen, give it a little look-see. Anyways, we are going to jump right into another track. This one is the new one released today by Show Me The Body. I love Show Me The Body. Experimental New York hardcore, kind of bridging this gap between hardcore and hip-hop, especially in their early releases. But here, especially on this song, Eat For Peace, it is their biggest, boldest, most direct piece of material to date. Also comes with the announcement of an album, Alone Together, and their conversation series on YouTube. All of the material that's come alongside this album is so heartfelt, and it's so rooted in political activism, solidarity, building community, and expanding that through love. And hearing Julian, the frontman, talk about that concept of love and kind of praxis and embodying, you know, taking that
belief of solidarity and actually embodying it and put it into practice through mutual aid, through Corpus, which is like their collective, and they do a lot of like self-defense classes and youth programs. It's so sick. I love this band. I've loved them for ages, and I'm so keen for Alone Together to drop July 10th, so a month away now. This is Eat for Peace. A little bit of a language warning in this one. If you don't like bad words, turn it down, but hanging out with Cass on 4ZZZ.

0: received. Over there, we were well received. Really.
1: Why, it's that outrageous wireless station, Triple Z. Dude, that takes me back to yesterday, which is complimenting considering I can only remember things 10 minutes back. Triple Z, X.

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That was Cody with Landscaper, local Meganjin-based artist, and really pushing the boundaries of alternative pop here. The production is so, so lush, and his vocals are just so, like, I don't know, scratch the brain in the right way, and he's kind of a multidisciplinary artist, so production, music, songwriting, all of that fun stuff, but also it's a very, very talented videographer and has done music videos for the likes of, I think, EJ Wood and many others in that sort of local realm. But the music videos for his own personal stuff have such a personal touch to them, and I highly recommend having a little look-see for the one for Landscaper. But my name is Cass, and this is Guru on 4ZZZ 102.1 FM, taking you through your Wednesday from 3 until 6. Only got just over 20 minutes left of the show. It's truly flown by. Had a little interview at 4 o'clock, playing a bunch of new and old stuff. And thank you so much to everyone who has been texting in on the text line. If you'd like to join them, it is 0420-626-733. Share your thoughts, feelings, all that fun stuff. Before Cody, we had Ebop with You Stole My Name. They are a lovely alternative rock band from Carnarland or Adelaide. This was their latest single, came out in April. We also had Moss Icon with Kick the Can, one of the OG emotional hardcore bands from the late 80s, early 90s, formed out of Washington, DC. And at the very top was Show Me the Body, Eat for Peace. God, I love that song. And they have a new album coming out soon, Alone Together, July 10th, and is described as their most direct and clear body of work to date. And I think on those singles, I can really notice that and feel that and feel their energy coming out too. I think the time is really now when it comes to having that sentiment loud and clear and proud, and really keen to see what those guys do next. Crossing my fingers and toes, they come back to Australia very soon. But while I've got you here, we've got to do our last little live read of the day. Got our fun little tunes in the back though, fear not. Thank you to Sam Blanco Trio with Sam Blues. Cheapskate is the solo project of Blake Murphy, a surf punk garage rock act from Gippsland, Victoria, built on chaos, output, and doing everything your own way. Cheapskate hits the bright side this Friday, June 12th, featuring Spira, It's Acrylic, Porn Star Supercar, and Porcelain. Doors at 6:30 and tickets are $15. Cheapskate is a proud sponsor of 4ZZZ. 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I feel like we have been blessed with an inundation of overseas bands coming through, doing their Australian tours. I mean, it's summer for them, so they're like, oh yes, little holiday, go see the koalas and things. But there's so much great homegrown talent. So get out there, support your local artists, bands, promoters, venues, all that fun stuff. Do your thing if you have the means. But we're going to play a song from the artist who goes under the moniker of Villager. Villager with three R's. He's a songwriter from Ohio, Mark Scott, and has just released his latest album. It is the fifth album under the moniker of Villager and is the most coherent, cohesive body of work to date. It's just oozing with these really beautiful melodies and is littered with collaborators across the entire record. I'm looking at a list here and it looks like somewhere between 15 and 20, which is awesome. I mean, there's people adding in additional vocals, synth, guitar, slide, drums. It feels like a body of work that's been bolstered up and made because of community, through community, all the things that I love to see and hear. But it is kind of in that alternative country, alternative rock terrain. This song is the first track on the album. It's called Full Nelson by Villager. And you're with Cass on 4ZZZ. Enjoy.

this is where things stick. This is where I actually say something like, I like goo on 4ZZZ. I like it. I like things like goo. I like the radio. I like 4ZZZ. I like little birdies in trees. I like squeezing the tube till it fills my whole mouth. I like listening to the radio, squeezing the tube into my mouth and trying to say I like goo at the same time. Yeah, yeah, yeah. I like goo, goo, goo. And well, I like it when I'm listening to 4ZZZZZ.

with Big Battery. That one is from their most recent album, Mountain Simulator, and they're coming to Meanjin, which is so, so exciting. Playing Season 3 on the 13th of June with two great local bands, Lace Angel and Super Death. $20, 7 o'clock. Season 3 is also a great venue. They also have a stage, which is pretty wild. 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As I always say, all that good stuff. But my name is Cass, and this has been Goo on 4ZZZ 102.1 FM. Doing the Goo thing every Wednesday from 3 until 6. Had an interview as well at 4 o'clock with local emo three-piece Adorned. So if you want to listen back or check out my playlist, you can jump on our website 4zzz.org.au. But before I let you go, got to tell you what we played before Tongue Dissolver. We had Anasaka with So Tell Me. This was from their 1994 to 1997 kind of preemptive discography, as a lot of those bands from that era often do in that scene, that emo space. Before that, we also had Villager with Full Nelson. Bit more mellow. Love that little slide guitar. It is a beautiful album. That song comes from Carousel, which came out a few weeks back by the indie label Windspear. But stick around for the lovely Dykes on Mics. I'm going to see us out with a local band. This is Still Full From Lunch with Oh No. Enjoy.

0: Oh, that was beautiful.
1: Kate.
2: As soon as you said mics are going live, I needed to burp.
0: You timed it perfectly.
2: I thought it might make a nice footnote to the intro.
1: Oh, something's going on here. I've only got you in singular, Kate, and not stereo. Oh, there it is. No, do it again. Say something, Katie Pops.
2: Something Katie Pops?
1: Oh, there you go. Yeah, no.
2: Oh, brilliant.
1: I had to wiggle the hole.
2: Oh, I thought I had to wiggle my holes headphones.
1: No, well, maybe we both wiggled the hole at the same time and we got a good outcome.
2: Perhaps. I just noticed how incredibly shiny I am on my camera here tonight.
0: I was going to say your makeup looks amazing.
2: Well, I didn't really do much, but I do look shiny. Oh, but I'll take it. And here's the puss. He's missed the gang.
1: Hi, puss.
0: Hello.
1: Hello. Welcome, everybody, to Dykes on Mics here for another week. Ruth and Sarah in the studio and Kate on the Boom Boom Zoom room. Wow, it's raining literally cats and dogs out there. I was surprised.
2: Oh, samesy up here.
1: Yes. Well, the roads weren't too bad. I was pretty impressed with the local drivers tonight. It was a clear run. I think maybe it had tipped over to the point where people stayed at home, or is it school holidays, or what's the GO? Does anybody know?
2: No, it's no holidays yet. No. A few more weeks to go.
1: I have no idea how regular people live.
2: It's cold a month too, you know.
1: Yeah, that's right.
2: Yeah, neither. Being a childless person, I always have to say, is what week are you on to my school teacher friends or to my friends with children that I want to make arrangements with? And so I know that this is week eight. There's three to go.
1: Oh, really, Kate?
2: 8, 9, 10.
1: Wow.
2: Yes.
1: You've got your finger on the pulse of the school calendar.
2: I do. Well, that's the state school calendar that in Queensland. That's all I can report on. I don't know if anything's different because, you know, different states, different things, and we have listeners in, you know, other states within this country. But I suppose that's irrelevant to the Brisbane traffic then. I thought that after I said it.
1: We better not talk too much about the traffic. We'll get confused for an AM broadcaster. and then we'll start ranting and doing talkback. It's been a week. There's been some things in the news. We've had, I think, maybe our second NRL homosexual.
2: I saw that ping through today. I was like, ooh, excitement.
1: Who was that first one? Ian, what's his face? I'll do some research.
2: Oh, way back.
1: Way back.
2: Roberts?
1: Ian Roberts, that's
2: Ian Roberts.
1: It.
2: He was. Jeez, how did I pull that out?
1: I don't know. Well, so we've had another one and another. We've had another one. We've got another one in the NRL. So there's been a couple of people come out recently in sports, in very masculine sports. So that's...
2: Yeah, and I love this because some aren't always an active player.
1: Yeah.
2: Like a current player that's in the league or whatever their other sport might be at the time. But, this fellow, and we're not you know, revealing because it's public knowledge now, is a current player in the league.
1: Yeah, so that's good.
2: Don't I sound sporty?
1: you do. And there's heaps more news. We have all been popping off the chat. I popped off the chat during my self-imposed lunch break today when I was deep-throating a fake duck banh mi. And
2: yum.
1: I know
2: sounds amazing.
1: It's a real party trick of mine. And I popped off the chat with some interesting stuff. And then while we were getting the show ready, the chat was popping again. There's been lots of lesbians. Brisbane is absolutely fecund with lesbian parties at the moment. They're going off everywhere. More.
2: I'm not sad about it. No, give me more.
1: Give
2: in the
1: me
2: words
1: more.
2: Of Britney Spears.
1: Yeah, we've had a good win last night to the Tillies, the Matildas, and we've had a couple of the players reach milestone caps for that.
2: I'm excited to delve into this one that popped up in the chat about the enemy lesbian nuns. Mm. I'm excited to read what they got up to.
1: Yeah, if there's ever, like, I'm not one for joining groups, but if there was ever a group of enemy lesbian nuns, I think I'd be up for it.
0: Yeah.
1: Yeah.
0: Me too.
1: Yes, Sarah's in. Absolutely. Maybe we can start. I would be more leaning into the enemy than the nun thing, I think.
0: Yeah. I love an enemy to lovers trope. That's my favourite trope in media is enemies to lovers, and it sounds like that's what these nuns have maybe gotten up to. So.
1: Oh, that sounds good. Well, look, there's so much to carry on with. It's very exciting. It's going to be an exciting show, to say the least, hey?
2: And definitely.
1: We can't talk about what you've been doing, Kate, because we'll get you kicked out of whatever you've been doing. No. So we won't say anything about it. And
2: don't you dare. I'll hang myself up right now off the call.
1: I never think I've wielded so much power over you, Kate, than the ability to, like, totally expose you right now.
2: Oh, no. Well, I mean, I can press end for all. And then what you choose to say, you forget I'm in control of this Zoom chat.
1: Is that why you always start the Zoom meetings? Oh, I can see now after all this time.
2: Oh, I just thought I had to because I was the one that created it.
1: Oh, I just can't handle I can't handle scheduling the Zoom meetings. It's
2: you two I have to let into the chat.
1: Yeah, I love it when you let me into the chat.
2: Oh, dear. Deary me.
1: Deary me. Well, Sarah and I have programmed some music as well. There's some newies, some oldies, a little bit of this, that and the other. A little bit of some obscure tracks. I'm going to start off with a couple of obscure tracks as well. Hello to everyone listening in 4ZZZ land in our 51st year now, I believe, or our 50th year, I don't know. It's hard, you'd have to count from...
2: Yeah, no, I pondered that about a different birthday recently. Yeah. So the 50th was at the end of our 50th year because you are born at zero and then you turn one at the end of that first year.
1: Oh,
2: that's
1: well.
2: That's how I remember it. So we are now in our 51st.
1: Well, we are in our 51st. They've just announced the date for Z51, the big party, which I have on good authority is a wicked line of them. Don't think the lineup's been released yet, but
2: I can't remember.
1: I don't think so.
2: I saw a post, but yeah, I think the
1: date has been claimed, but the post maybe the lineup might not be announced yet. But I may be able to say it is pretty wicked. And now also we have our listeners down in NAM on Joy 94.9. Hello there to all of those lovely listeners of the homosexual airwaves down there, and welcome to this evening's broadcast to you. Why don't we kick off with some music and then we can talk amongst ourselves while the tunes are playing. Whether we go, I'm feeling enemy lesbian nuns is going to be the first.
2: Let's crack in.
1: We've got to keep the people engaged. And, I mean, if there's anything that is going to do it, it is...
2: Enemy nuns.
1: Enemy nuns. Oh, we've got also a shout-out. We'll shout out that next. We'll shout out that when we come back. We've got a shout-out. Hold the phone there, Nikki. We'll give you a shout-out in a sec. We'll have some music first and we'll be back after this. Dykes on Mics on 4ZZZ and Joy 94.9. We're going to start the bracket off with a bit of old school Lamb.

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1: We have returned. We heard from the Saatchi remix featuring Montel, 299 Greenlight Lord. And then some Lamb, We Fall in Love. Dykes on Mics here on 4ZZZ. Enjoy 94.9. Speaking of we falling in love, that's what happened to two enemy nuns.
2: Well, look, before we get into the actual article, I mean, how many times did you or have you watched Sister Act, either one or two, and thought, I wonder what those Sister Mary Clarence and whoever Kathy Najimy are up to once the lights go out in the nunnery at night and, you know, once the lights go dim, what are they actually up to there?
1: Well, I don't know, but I didn't think anything romantic about Sister Act and the sisters involved until Lauryn Hill showed up.
2: Well, precisely.
1: Yeah.
2: And I have watched quite a few episodes of Call the Midwife with the young British midwives that lived in the convent and worked alongside the nuns. But I think that was more the midwives that you were thinking might have had a bit of Walla Walla action, because there was a queer one, not so much the old dottery nuns that were running the show.
1: Well, I've got a long and sordid history with nuns, unsurprising, but my mother, before it got demolished to make way for progress at Burleigh, my mother, very early on in my life, had a job cleaning the priests' quarters when we first moved to the Gold Coast. And so I hung around the, what do they call it, the rectory or the, something.
2: I always go to say refectory, the rectory.
1: The rectory, which, yeah, I don't know, my mind always moves to the word rectum.
2: Rectum? When I hear that. I just knew you were going to say that.
1: I don't
2: that.
1: Know why.
2: The anyway, rectumry.
1: And it used to be a fascinating place for me, because downstairs was the kind of general living quarters and the kitchen, and upstairs at the Burleigh Presbytery was all of the rooms, all of their bedrooms and the showers. They had huge showers. And the Burleigh Church was there, and it was the church that my school used to use, and it had a nativity scene that was like a rock grotto-y thing.
2: Oh, yes, I know what you mean.
1: And I used to climb on it sneakily and I got caught. I've been caught by nuns doing things like that.
2: Did you sit on Mary's head?
1: No, it was just on the outside of it. It wasn't like I was placing myself in the nativity scene as a character. I wasn't trying to take over any role of any wise men or farm animals. I was just climbing on the structure. The structure was good for climbing. So, so I got in trouble by the nuns for that. I've been in trouble by nuns a lot throughout my life, unsurprising. That's what happens when you hang around Catholic schools and your mother cleans the rectory or the whatever it was called. But the best thing about that was is that along the fence line there was a gap in the fence on the actual plot of land at the church and the presbytery was situated. And one, I was a bit adventurous and I was definitely left alone way too much. I found that gap in the fence one afternoon and I went through it and I ended up in the backyard of a Hare Krishna family. And they were really they were really welcoming.
2: What interesting neighbours.
1: I know. Mm. So I ended up like hanging out with them for a while. I'm not sure where my mother thought I might be, but I ended up having, I think, afternoon tea and sort of chilling out with the Hare Krishna family, which I found interesting as well. So,
2: So interesting. The question is, though, Ruth, did you ever meet any enemy lesbian nuns in your time?
1: I didn't meet any enemy lesbian nuns, and especially at the age that I was at, I would have hoped that none of them were, well, sexuality wasn't crossing our minds at that age.
2: Oh, yes, but of course.
1: I have since Googled as to what, and Catholicism is not very welcoming to anybody being, oh.
2: Hello?
1: Oh, it's my dad. Oh, my gosh. Oh, Dad. It's his birthday. Last week my mum rang.
2: Calls through the laptop at this time of
1: last
2: night.
1: Last week my mum rang right on the thing, and now my dad, I'll have to email him. Hang on.
2: Say I'll give you a tingle back in
1: anyway,
2: the...
1: Anyway, Kate, Kate and Sarah, can you take it from
2: we
1: here?
2: We can, yes.
3: Absolutely. I was actually just reading, just out of curiosity, because I've heard quite a few lesbian nun stories, and I read an interesting Reddit article from an ex-nun who said that there weren't as many lesbians as you think. However, there were also more lesbians than you think because of the amount of people who became nuns to avoid getting married to men.
2: Oh, wow.
3: And then obviously, if you are a lesbian and then you're surrounded by women who... you're going to find other lesbians there who also were trying to avoid marrying men, right? I know.
2: I had never even thought
3: it makes so
2: about
3: much sense.
2: That, but yeah, it totally makes sense.
3: I had never thought about it either. So that was a really interesting take from

0: had been raised by deeply religious grandparents and was encouraged to join the convent, while Luisa Silverio joined as a teenager while searching for purpose, is what has been reported. Yes. Yeah, so one did come from that deep religious upbringing where, you know, going into religion is often encouraged. Excuse me. But they initially didn't like each other. Luisa thought that Francilia was, quote, an unbearable and stuck-up little nun. I just love that.
1: I love that.
0: And then Silverio said that she didn't like Luisa, but, quote, for no particular reason.
1: Yeah.
0: Just someone that she saw, you know, in the habit and thought, I do not like you. Yeah, but then obviously they got to know one another and became friends, and it was during the pandemic that things really changed because they had both suffered with some mental health issues. One experienced panic attacks throughout the pandemic, and it was there that she started questioning whether life in the convent was actually good for her well-being. And the other suffered anxiety and depression following a death in the family. So, yeah, they have said that religious life is very beautiful, but you need physical and mental health. So it's not enough only to just pray or to have a vocation.
1: Yeah.
0: So that's how they started their friendship. I don't know if you want to share anything more, Sarah, well, or if you're happy for me to keep telling the story.
1: I did see that. So one night they watched Love in the Villa. It's a rom-com. And this was the thing that kind of made them, well, it made Costa realize her true feelings for Silverio, which I love because I've seen Love in the Villa mostly because it has Cat Graham, who I am obsessed with. And Cat Graham being a part of someone's coming out story is just makes a lot of sense.
0: Yes.
1: I feel like that also.
0: I know who you mean, and I think I have also seen the movie.
1: AKA Bonnie Bennett, if you have seen The Vampire Diaries, that's where I'm very fond of her from. But yes, so from watching that, it's basically about a pair of enemies who fall in love while sharing a villa, and Costa thought, ooh, maybe that could be us. She admitted her feelings to Silverio, who kissed her in return. So lovely. That could have gone
0: a very
1: different way.
0: Yeah, I know, definitely. I did read before, it was before 2023, though, that they did leave the convent. Mm-hmm. They decided, I don't know if, like, because they had become friends by this point, if they sort of mutually talked it over, but either way, they both made the decision to leave the convent in 2020 for their mental health. And then, excuse me, coming out of the convent and into their new lives, they neither of them could afford to live in a place separately, so they continued to live together outside of the nunnery. So it was like three years of share housing and then, you know, watching this movie and shared their kiss, which is very cute. They have actually married now and they have shared a photo of their wedding in 2025 in Brazil. and they do say, they've quoted, maybe we do not have a photo at the altar of a church, but we have one with Our Lady Aparecida. I probably mispronounced that. And then she is a, you know, a spiritual person who they say, for us, she represents gratitude, intercession, and the consecration of our family to God. So they're, still got, they say their sexuality and their faith should not be separated because they are part of them. We're a couple that has a faith and there's no way to separate that. But, yeah, there you go. I love that one of the comments on this article says future movie.
1: Absolutely.
0: which I think is very sweet. But, yeah, like it's so interesting that you said about the, you know, in certain times and perhaps previous generations ago, to avoid going into like a life with a man, it's like, okay, what can I do? And then that was an actual quote unquote escape option at that time to go, oh, I'll just go into the nunnery where no man can come.

0: near me.
1: Yeah, so that I don't have to exactly marry a man, and then you're surrounded potentially by other women who've decided to do the same thing. So
0: exactly. A little meet up behind the confessional room or something. Oh, no, I know that's probably quite correct. But, yeah, super. And interesting in a way that also if it's a nunnery where they're in the full habit as well, it's interesting because it's getting to know them, but you're not – you're sort of removing that I don't want to say sexuality, but that – that physical of like, oh, what do they look? Maybe it's the mystery that's intriguing, though. What do they look like under there? But it's more about the interaction and the conversation and the getting to know one another in and around the faith rather than initially, oh, you know, you're looking really hot in that outfit sort of thing. Yeah. And, you know, maybe not even knowing what each other's hair colour is or things like that too. Yeah. If it is a fully covered outfit. I know it does vary from church, from place to place as far as how much covering up there is and that kind of thing.
1: There are some photos of them online. You can look them up. And it is somewhat covered. So the hair looks to be covered and, like very modest dress. It's not like the traditional black habit. But it is like a similar white habit with, the hair is covered. They are an absolutely adorable couple. I'll have to put some pictures in the chat. And if you have a computer, if you're listening, definitely check it out because they are such an adorable couple.
0: I just love that one just didn't like one for just I know, because they couldn't specify that they just didn't know. Yep. And the other just thought that they were short and insufferable.
1: Stuck up. Stuck up none.
0: Oh, well, that was fun. And no songs from Sister Act were performed during this segment. But I dare say it is possibly time we go back to some more music. Yeah. I'm not sure, Ruth, I can't see what you've got programmed
2: there. Oh, that's okay. I've just communicated with most of my British family who it's my dad's birthday, so I just my brother thinks it's hilarious that all the phones rang at the same time. But that's a wonderful story. Just so everyone's clear, if you want to practice any sort of sexual behaviour, just and you want to be part of a clergy or a nun thing, there's definitely some of those religions to stay away from, particularly the Roman Catholics. But there's no hanky-panky if you're a priest or a nun. And Buddhism as well. I was surprised to learn Buddhism.
0: Oh, really?
2: Yeah, highly inclusive of LGBTQ people, and many Buddhist leaders have actively advocated for same-sex marriage. But monastic law forbids all sexual activity for fully ordained monks and nuns, regardless of how you orientate. You're best to go for your progressive Anglican churches. So, they're getting good at letting people have sex, basically, regardless. And why not? Like, it's a normal, healthy human behaviour. So this whole chastity thing seems a bit boring, and probably stops a lot of people from getting into it. Look, we did also have a shouter outer vote.
0: Oh, yes.
2: Yeah, so we've got Nikki on the text line just shouting out to partner Matthew, the best-looking one by far at Lockyer Valley Correctional Centre. Barb, you're my ride or die. My love for you. Don't stop at the four walls. I will always have your back. You know that, and no matter what others might walk away when times get tough, but Maddie, I will be right here waiting for you. Me and the kids miss you like crazy. Can't wait till you come back home. Love you lots. And it's just us against the world, babe. You're miles and walls apart, but my love gets stronger every day waiting for you to be here again. You're always on our mind. Your girl, Nikki. There you go. So g'day there to Maddie. And, just a shout out to all the people that are locked up at the moment. Hope you're going okay. Stay cool, won't you? And look after each other and yourselves. Let's go to some music. We'll be back after this. It's Dykes on Mics here on 4ZZZ. Enjoy 94.9.

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1: 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Thanks for all the texters in, suggestions of a new segment, my family calling in, and somebody has said a happy birthday to my dad, and I've screenshotted those or sent or photoed them and sent them to him as well. So.
2: Oh, cute.
1: Should be about 3 days before he works out it's in the WhatsApp family chat, but not to worry. We just heard from Baby Cool with
2: it's all good.
1: Baby Cool with Sky, and we started off that bracket with Ariana Hart's Collide. Now, it is time, team.
2: I feel like I need a sporty jingle.
1: Do you feel like we're on a team and we're about to talk about other people on teams?
2: Yeah. And, yeah, we're doing a sport report. Could you believe it? This is, like, so Beck if she was here, but it's like we've just taken it over tonight. Mm-hmm. With local sporting news and some international. And one of the things that I don't think was in the chat, it was still Tilly's related though. You dropped something just before we went to air. They've had another win or something, Ruth, you said. Well, I believe you said.
1: Last night they got up, I think it was 3-1 against the friendly against Mexico. So well done to them. And it was a Caitlin Ford's 150th Matilda's cap.
2: Mm. Yes, so. I was just looking at that. So hot on the heels of Ellie Carpenter becoming the second youngest Matildas to earn her 100th cap, Caitlin Ford got her 150th cap.
1: That's correct. And what a way to do it, having that good win, because they lost to Mexico in the first friendly, so it was good that they got up this time and 3-1, I think it was.
2: Yeah, nice. Yeah. And I love what Caitlin Ford said here in a pre-match interview, talking about like what it's like to put that jersey on, and saying the first time you put on the Matildas jersey, you don't really know how many times you're going to get that opportunity. So to have put it on now for 150 times, it's a massive honour. You want to play as much as you can and give everything. And, yeah, just said what a special time it would be for her family and everything. So, yeah, that's super cool.
1: Yeah, and scored in that match as well. So what a wonderful memory for Caitlin to score in that match too on her 150th cap.
2: Yeah, nice.
1: Go the Tillies.
2: Well, I'm already here. Oh, debuted in 2011. So 15 years and, yeah, so and 150 caps. That's a pretty good ratio. Mm-hmm. Yeah. And then you mentioned, we were saying at the start of the show, we've had someone from the Rugby League.
1: Oh, yes.
2: Share some news as well, Ruth.
1: We have had somebody from the Rugby League, the NRL. Now let me just get it up here. Kane Evans, he's a rooster. He's a rooster nonetheless. On the same team as those folk like Freddie Fittler, was that his name, the rooster? I don't know. An emotional interview with Channel 100% Footy, it must be a show on commercial TV.
2: Yeah, it is.
1: Evans revealed that he spent years living in denial about his sexuality while battling addiction, homelessness and thoughts of self-harm, and so been fighting a war within himself since about 15 years old. So,
2: yeah. I was mistaken. I'm sorry. I did say a current player. He's a former NRL player, which is still great. Mm. But, yeah, like he's the first person in men's professional rugby league to actually come out since Ian Roberts did in 1995. Mm. So it's over three decades
1: Wow.
2: since we've had an NRL player either currently playing or or previous at a professional level that has come out.
1: Unbelievable, really, that they're the only two gays in the village.
3: Well, I think almost certainly they wouldn't be. I think it's just the only two that have, you know, come out, which is really sad because, yeah, basically what he was saying about how hard it was for him to come out, and he's obviously waited until, you know, after retiring from footy, like he's a former player now. Yeah, it makes you think how many people are going through that same struggle and just feeling like they can't do it. So it's always good when someone does, makes it a bit easier for the next person, I think.
2: Oh, totally. And hopefully it won't be another 30 years before we have someone else. And it does look like at least there's some services within the league. Like he's mentioned, he's credited a former player and also the Rugby League Players Association in helping him get some treatment and begin kind of rebuilding his life and things. And that made him realise that, well, perhaps the plan he thought he might have, the path he may have gone down is not really the plan for him just yet. And I mean, I love it. Like, imagine being retired at 34, but he is only 34. So he's got hopefully the bulk of his life left. It's not that he had to be in the closet till much, much later, but still, you know, we hope that players will be able to come out much, much sooner than 34 in the future.
1: Yeah, and maybe give him a job as a commentator.
2: Oh, 100%.
1: Like, you know, seems like the prerequisite to be an NRL commentator is have a history of pingers and group sex.
3: Yeah,
1: you know?
3: And domestic violence.
1: So it would be wonderful to have him as a commentator or something where he's allowed to, honestly, if it's something that he wants to do anyway. You can't just, you know, turn a queer into a spokesperson because they kind
2: of... Some kind of role within the NRL where he can be, whether it doesn't have to be public facing like the TV or the radio, but something within there. I mean, I'm sure they have diversity, inclusion people in there, but someone that can really be like, you know, not too much older than the current players that can be in there, you know, working with anyone that is in this position.
1: Mm. That's true indeed. And look, I don't think it's too far away. It might be a few months away, but the AFLW season might be starting up soon.
2: Yeah, I was thinking that the other day because I was actually somewhere where I was driving past the stadium that I went to with you, Ruth, where we watched a couple of games.
1: Oh, yep.
2: And I thought to myself, I'm like, when is this literally kicking off again? Because I want to get there to some more matches. That was so fun last year.
1: Well, it is kicking off at in August, so that's super exciting, the AFLW. And the great news is we also, I think it is. Oh, my.
3: Yeah, August 9th, that's what I'm seeing.
1: Yeah, that's what I'm seeing too. So the great news also is, Kate and Sarah, if you're keen, and your lovely partner, we have, I've got member tickets again.
3: Ooh.
1: So we can all go.
3: I'd love to watch a game.
1: Yeah, it's really fun.
2: Sorry, I just woke up the puss with my clapping, but yes. God, it was good.
1: Yeah.
2: It was good.
1: It was fun. All right, well, let's go to some more music. Is that the end of our sports report? I think it is, isn't it?
2: Oh, we had a story, but it's about an American sportswoman that may not be too well known here, so we don't need that one.
1: Oh, well, no, never mind. We're going to music. Let's go to some new music from Ruby May, and we'll be back after this. Dykes on Mikes on 4ZZZ and Joy 94.9.

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1: We have returned. Meg Ripps there with Alcohol, before that new music from Ruby May with Auntie Dykes on Mics here on 4ZZZ. Enjoy 94.9. It's Ruth and Sarah in the studio and Kate on the Boom Boom Zoom Room. Who's travelled recently, and do we hide or are we out depending on where we go? What's the deal?
2: I have definitely... I just set off air. There's definitely been times where my partner and I have either not disclosed, or we've just lied and said that we're friends. Not so much based on like a country, but just a general vibe of a place. So for example, we went to this art studio that as soon as we walked in, we realized was very religious. And so we decided to say that we were just a couple of friends friending around. and, you know, when we went to Japan, there were certain places where we, you know, didn't disclose and just said, oh, this is my good friend, or that kind of thing.
1: Yeah, no finger banging in the toilets of the Vatican.
2: but I think there's a big difference between feeling unsafe, because like I said, in Tasmania, for example, Tasmania is a pretty safe place. There was no point where I thought that we were going to be hate crimed, for example. There's a difference between feeling unsafe and feeling uncomfortable and having to have an uncomfortable conversation potentially with people.
1: Or sometimes, like, you know, I made the joke about finger banging in the Vatican, but, you know, I think of it like sometimes I went into churches or in regional areas of Italy or something like that, where it's heavy into the Roman Catholicism, and you think to yourself, oh, look, while I don't really support systems that have created, you know, misogyny and oppression and all of that stuff, and you don't want to put individual people in a uncomfortable position.
2: It's more
1: about the systemic stuff is, you know, bullshit, but the actual person in front of you that might feel uncomfortable, or you kind of don't want to inflict that on another human being, despite the fact that they might be representing something that has been quite harmful to LGBTIQ people in the past, or or women or whatever. Yeah, but a new research from not a paid sponsorship, booking.com's travel proud report, it's called the Travel Proud Report, has shown that most LGBTQAI plus, I'm just going to add a few letters there, people go back in the closet when they go on vacation. So they surveyed 13,300 people precisely across 19 different countries, and found that only 31% of the respondents globally said they were out while travelling. That's a bit sad, isn't it? Meanwhile, more than half of all closeted LGBTQI people, travellers surveyed, said they don't feel anxious while travelling, compared to just 30% of all LGBTQI travellers and 20% of polyamorous travellers. So,
2: it is interesting as well. I wonder what how they define closeted, because there is a difference. So, for example, if me and my girlfriend go out and we say that we're partners and we, you know, whatever, we're completely out, there's a difference between that and then just not disclosing and, you know, actually lying and saying we're just friends. I remember when I went to Jamaica with an ex, we did our bookings separately because someone had recommended even just doing the booking together as two women could raise questions. So we...
1: In Jamaica?
2: In Jamaica. So actively, like, booked separately. I think that, from memory, same-sex marriage is actually legal there or something, but there's very high risk of hate crime was the thing in Jamaica. So we had to be very
3: separate.
2: Just friends. You know, when they asked, we said we have boyfriends back home and things like that.
1: Oh, really?
2: Yeah.
1: And they asked.
2: Yeah,
1: they wanted to know about your relationship status.
2: Absolutely. Especially for my partner at the time, who's quite a butch woman. They were definitely sussing out. I think they suspected us heavily.
1: Yeah, right.
2: And so we were saying, yes, no, we've got boyfriends. Yeah, Craig.
3: Craig. Craig. Just the perfect boyfriend name.
2: And saying, yeah, no, they paid for this trip for us, so it's really nice. But my ex is, you know, quite, I mean, yeah, not butch, but, you know, very short hair and was wearing boardies and a tank top kind of thing. So definitely raised some questions. But there's different levels of being closeted, I think. You know, there's... Yeah, having a boyfriend named Craig, and there's saying, this is my beautiful partner.
1: Yeah.
3: That's and classic. I've done a bit more scrolling in this article, and I've found a couple of other things. But yeah, it's saying that 34% of quote unquote closeted travelers say that they've had negative experiences relating to their queer identities when traveling. Whereas I suppose that's not saying it's negative experience as just like a funny reaction or they're in a country where it's, you know, I think it depends a lot on the country that you're visiting as well, which is what I think you've already touched on, Sarah there. And so I was thinking, like, while we're in our music break and knowing what was coming up next, I have looked up the most LGBTQIA+ friendly countries, which I can share. But I was also thinking about, oh, yeah, okay, like I do understand to a point, because while I haven't had any what I would say negative like nasty experiences, I do remember, and this is obviously, you know, 15 years ago, maybe everywhere wasn't quite as progressive then, but I remember like going on like a vacation, like checking into a hotel and they'd be like, oh, it's a queen room. And it's like, yep. And they're like, oh, you realize that like it's just one bed in there, and having to go, yes. So it's like, it's another place that you're like seemingly have to like out yourself. And then once on like a two or three nights short cruise, it was a room booked together and we went in, and we'd been on a cruise before where there was a one bed and it was like two single beds, and I'm like, oh god. And like, you know, like it's that assumption sometimes, and it got me thinking, oh, you know, possibly it that is why some people from within our community do seek out things like the queer cruises, like as in the boat cruises or other resorts that put on a special like you know, lesbian weekend or gay weekend, because there's not only just that safety there, but there's that like, oh, it's the already assumed knowledge. Like you can just go there. You don't have to be like outing yourself to people. Like, you know that you can be who you want to be. Like, if you want to have a little smooch by the pool and no one's going to be judging you and all these kind of things. And I was looking up the, a little bit of info on like the queer cruises, and it was saying between 2010 and 2020, the demand of gay and lesbian boat cruising companies and trips, and I would say, doesn't specifically say which country this is in, but increased by 68%. So people wanting to go on trips where there was other people kind of like them around them, that they could just go and get away from everywhere or from everyone and not have that fear. Although, interestingly, I did read that they still have potential issues with ports. For example, it mentions here the Caribbean government has previously refused to allow LGBT cruise ships to land, dock in their islands. Since they banned that in the 1990s, and that ban still actually exists today.
2: Yeah.
3: And so some islands they might stop at, and then, you know, that particular island might not be queer friendly. So then, yeah, it's kind of, it's a bit tricky, but interesting to see, yeah, the people that just prefer to travel with the general public and maybe have to not disclose elements or hide elements, versus the people that just would prefer to just be able to go and be themselves, or some of us that are just somewhere in the middle and turn up and get questioned as to why it's only one bed and there's two women.
2: Yeah. Yeah. It has made me think, I think, like, there's definitely times where I've specifically looked up a place that's queer friendly or that kind of thing for that reason, and how much of it is just out of the convenience of it, of not having to like have that conversation. Mm. So fear aside, it's there's so much, like, so much way to go progress wise in terms of normalizing it. So, okay, yeah, I'm probably not going to get hate crimed in Tasmania, or it's like very unlikely, for example, when we go to Tasmania.
3: Yeah.
2: It's a pretty progressive place. And, you know, especially going to Hobart. But yeah, there's always like the conversations of, I remember, and this wasn't in Tasmania, this was actually in Brisbane, where someone had walked us to our room. It was a small hotel. And they were like, oh, sorry, we should have set up two beds. And we were like, oh, no, that's okay, that's fine. And they're like, well, it's actually, it's a king bed, so it's two singles or whatever it is, I don't know.
3: Oh, like, the so long you can singles, yeah.
2: Pull them apart if you like, and I'll bring up some spare blankets. And we were like, no, it's okay.
3: Yeah.
2: But it's just so awkward. Yeah.
3: And it's just the ingrained heteronormative, like, that's the assumption is that it's you wouldn't be a couple.
2: Yeah.
3: And which, like, is a bit silly. Yeah.
2: I wouldn't say that there's any fear involved. It's just
3: a bit. It's just people aren't, like, their natural thought process is, oh, okay, they're not a couple. It's just two friends having a getaway or something.
2: Yeah, exactly. And I do wonder how much that happens with women versus with men. I think that that's quite different because, you know, two women traveling together is maybe more
3: common. Yeah, it's common. Yeah, like a girl's trip or something.
2: Yeah. And then I did think while reading that article, the research study that Ruth had sent, it noted the different experiences for trans people, and how I think for a lot of trans people, it's just always inherently more dangerous. Similar to, like, my partner who was more like butch, my ex-partner who was more butch. There's just always that element of everywhere you go, there might be someone who asks a question, or, you know, asks you why you're in the bathroom, or that kind of thing. So,
3: oh, gosh, it's almost too depressing if you think about it too long.
2: But it's good to know. Did we mention some of those countries that are very queer-friendly?
3: The top 10.
2: It is 10. Good to know that there are that are very queer-friendly.
3: Yes, let's end this positively. So this is actually, I'm just waiting for the article open. This is the 10 most LGBTQIA plus friendly countries in 2026. So this actually says about places to live, which I guess would also mean that they'd be good places to travel.
2: I did actually fact check that. I cross checked it. So these are all
3: good.
2: In the top.
3: You've done the check.
2: Yeah.
3: So how this report was put together by Global Citizen Solutions, just whomever they might be, and how they've come up with the top 10 is that they're saying that the most LGBTQIA plus friendly countries combined strong equality laws, high social acceptance, and safe travel conditions. So leaders include Malta, Canada, the Netherlands, Spain, and Iceland. Mm. And these are gay-friendly countries with marriage equality, strong anti-discrimination laws, and active LGBTIQA plus communities, which is awesome. So they're saying their guide ranks the safest countries for LGBTQIA plus people that are, like, living there long-term. Mm. And they use lots of benchmarks to reach this, and some of those are the ILGA Europe Rainbow Map, the Equaldex Equality Index, the Williams Institute Global Acceptance Index, and the Spartacus Gay Travel Index. They're saying right up the top. So they have got the Malta.
2: I had no idea Malta was so progressive.
3: Yeah, so they've got Malta at the highest percentage overall out of all the different benchmarks, followed by Iceland, Sweden, Netherlands, Spain, Portugal, Belgium, Norway, Canada, and New Zealand.
2: Mm.
3: So that rounds out the top 10.
1: Spectacular. Well, it's good to know where to go to be celebrated and not just tolerated and for a good time. I'm keen to head to South Korea at some point again, to Seoul, which has...
3: They weren't in the list.
1: Well, they're not, but they do have a whole street of gay bars. So,
3: oh, nice.
1: Yeah, so I'm keen to go there. Now, we better go to some music. And, yeah, happy travels to all those people travelling. Dykes on Mike's 4ZZZ and Joy 94.9.

0: This is a subscriber thanky shout out to Sir Terence Penfold Woofalot, who is a dog, believe it or not. 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
1: We just heard from what I can only think of maybe is Winona Judd with Kentucky Queen, but simply billed as Winona. And before that, Rainbow Girls with Free Wine, Stikes on Mics, 4ZZZ, Joy 94.9. We are back. We've been discussing safe places to go and travel, among other things. We did a sports segment tonight, which was very revealing.
2: I felt weird talking about sports.
1: Oh, yeah. Well, I did until we got to the start of the... Well, I do follow the Matildas and I do follow the AFLW, so not as well as I could, mind you, but, yeah. But, you know, get into it. Life be in it. Now, we're going to chat now a bit more. There's a bit of a Northern Hemisphere pride going on, so... The Southern Hemisphere has got some events happening. More to the point, there is so many Willowa-focused events happening. Mm. They're everywhere at the moment and they are going off, actually.
2: I love it.
1: Yeah. We've got a good list running here for tonight to chat about.
3: I can kick us off. So Hairy Mary's, there's a sapphic party. This is in Maganjin on the 13th of June, so that's this weekend, from 2 till 6. This is on the Gold Coast for Gold Coast Pride, and Gold Coast Pride have a stacked calendar for the whole month of June because they do celebrate Pride Month in June, unlike us here in Maganjin, up north of the Gold Coast. But yeah, this sounds like a lot of fun. Sapphic Party, Ladies' Day, Saturday, 13th of June. There's an after-hours lesbian R&B dance party, which as a millennial who loves, like, millennial R&B, I love the sound of, 27th of June at Porn and Co. in Maganjin. And then another Clutch event. Clutch have done quite a few lesbian events over the last few months.
1: My secret favourite event, I've been to a Clutch, and look, I was at least 100 years older than everybody else, but I didn't feel weird, I must say.
3: Oh, I love that.
1: And I was with only a mildly younger person, but I really thought it was a great event.
3: Yeah. That's good, because I am starting to feel a little bit too old to be going out.
1: No.
3: I'm getting to that age, but I love the sound of what they're doing down in Nam, and we didn't want to leave our Nam listeners out. This sounds right up my alley.

0: graphic and content warning. We'll be talking a little bit about sexual assault here. So if it's something that you're not interested in listening to, just turn away for a minute or two. There has been some research done by a national health and wellbeing charity called LGBT Hero. They're missing off some letters. I'm not sure where they're based.
1: It looked like it was a UK charity.
0: UK-based charity. Well, I wonder, at least they've got the T in there, for goodness sakes. And they have researched more than 600 people within the queer community, and one in five people have reported being sexually assaulted in queer venues, such as clubs and bars.
2: Shocking.
0: Yes, shocking. And 61% of respondents say they had been sexually or intimately touched without their consent in a social setting, while 21% reported being sexually assaulted at an LGBTQ plus venue. While the survey revealed that 74% of victims told someone about the assault, only 19% reported the incident to police. 44% said they were assaulted by a stranger, while 31% claimed the perpetrator was a friend. Oh, gross. On average, one in every five blamed someone they had just met. Boundaries. Often the victim was too upset to say anything, 17%, or too scared, 24%. Close to half simply moved away. Unwanted sexual contact includes kissing, touching, and groping. So that is not cool.
1: I think it's really important. One anecdote was that, you know, when someone told a staff member, the staff member rolled their eyes and told me I was overreacting. I know that we've got some amazing venues in Magangin, but, you know, obviously it really just depends on the staff member. I think it's really important for the staff at queer venues to be really strict on those kinds of things. If someone violates a boundary, that's it, you know?
0: I think so. And look, in my, you know, several decades of going to different queer bars and LGBTIQ plus nights and venues, sometimes in amongst the bubble of the rainbow fam, there is a little bit of a blurring of boundaries. And sometimes sort of some things are not respected, you know. And I think I still sometimes struggle with the sexualization of women as well within the lesbian scene.
1: Yeah.
0: And just sort of treating other women as just meat or like the over sexualization of them. Which to me is not cool or even very interesting.
1: Yeah.
0: So yeah, I guess it's a good reminder for everybody about boundaries. Yeah, and consensual touching is always good, isn't it?
1: Absolutely.
0: Yeah, but consent sometimes can go out the window in places like bars and clubs with no lighting and people consuming alcohol and other drugs and having their inhibitions and their boundaries blurred is can be a bit dangerous. But
2: and I think it doesn't matter what kind of the venue it is as well, because in that article it did say there was even reports at sex on premises venues. But just because that's the venue you're at doesn't mean that anyone's happy for anything to happen to them.
0: And I guess often, you know, some of these nights have particular dress codes. They might be more fetish dress code inclined. You know, I know a recent party here in Magangin was leather and lace, basically, you know, just because people might be perceived to be in more sexualized clothing or more revealing clothing. It doesn't, it's not an invitation for non-consensual touching or I find sometimes, I have found that across the years that's a common kind of issue that crops its head up in legibitoquois environments. Make sure that you seek permission. At least try and buy them a drink.

0: think, first.
1: Absolutely.
0: Yeah. So, but more importantly, get out and support those Pride events. Super. You don't get to have them if you don't support them. So
2: the first one coming up is going to be awesome too, that you mentioned, with DJ Richie Lestrange, who I met recently at a wedding of all places, and that's going to be a banging set.
0: Love Richie. All right, let's go to some music. This is Georgie Taylor with Liquid Love. It strikes the mics on 4ZZZ. Enjoy 94.9. We're here for about another 25 minutes. Then Queer Radio is going to take over here on 4ZZZ, and something will happen on Joy, something enjoyable. We say that every week. You think we'd learn.

0: For the first time since 2010, Massive Attack returned to Australia this August. 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
1: 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Enjoy 94.9. I think I've stiffed us a bit. We've got a big bracket of chat. Not really. I could probably pop some more music in there as well. So, you know, we can talk for 10 and we can play 10 worth of tracks to end. How does that sound? Programming on the fly here. That's just the sort of, that's the skill set we have and the level of, you know, I don't know what I'm saying, total.
2: Oh, that's right. I'm about to send something else we can talk about whilst you're just talking about the songs.
1: Oh, well, we heard from Massive Attack with three there from their Protection album. They're on their way into town soon. I don't know when, but not soon, but soon. Tickets are on sale. So before that, Georgie Taylor with Liquid Love. We're going to be here for another sort of 15 or so minutes and then it'll be Queer Radio to take over here on 4ZZZ. And Kate, you discovered something that's happening on Joy down in Naarm that's coming up.
2: Oh, I certainly did. Down in Naarm, they have their annual subscriber radiothon kicking off this weekend on the 13th. So if you're listening right now on Joy, you are in the throes of your annual radiothon with Joy. So do get on to making your subscription or renewing. It runs until the 19th of June, I believe. So a fantastic time to put a little bit of money in the hands of your favourite local community radio station.
3: And they also have the different levels, so similar to how we do at 4ZZZ. They've got full concession under 18. You can also subscribe for your pets. 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So similar to what we do here at 4ZZZ. There's lots of different options. I did see that we've got an exciting monthly prize this month, and I'm not remembering what it was off the top of my head, so I'm trying to quickly find it. But it was a voucher to one of our amazing businesses that support us that I am blanking on.
2: I'm trying to find it now,
3: it's
2: too.
3: It's a record shop.
1: Sonic Sherpa?
3: Yes, that's it. Thank you so much. Sonic Sherpa. The Sonic... Thank you, Ruth. Sonic Sherpa vouchers. So if you are, becoming a subscriber of 4ZZZ, you go into the running.
2: That's our June monthly prize.
3: Yes.
1: And fantastic.
3: We do have prizes every month. And we've also got some amazing merch and things available on 4ZZZ.org.au. I plug the merch every time because I'm obsessed with it. I think we have the coolest stickers, the coolest books, socks and things like that.
1: The merch is going off, actually. There's some great merch.
2: excuse me. Yeah. I've also, speaking of like merch and things and music, I have got two pretty awesome things to have a quick chat about if we have time.
3: Yeah.
2: Two amazing musicians that have done some really cool things in the last week or so. Firstly, the smaller new update of the two, I suppose, is from Charlie XCX is going to be donating a portion of tour ticket sales to a trans charity. So she's announced that she'll donate a portion of ticket sales from her new upcoming tour to the organisation called Transgender Law Centre. So she's going to be playing 12 shows in 10 cities across the USA and Canada, and she is going to be sharing proceeds from ticket sales, not off every seat, but some of the ticket sales, to the Transgender Law Centre, which is a trans-led US charity working to set all people free. pardon me, working to set all people free. That's their statement on their official website. So they champion the rights of all transgender and gender non-conforming people to make their own choices and live freely, safely and authentically. Prioritising BIPOC, disabled and HIV plus communities, they advance community-driven strategies that harness trans knowledge, power and joy to ensure that not only do they all survive, but thrive at all ages and phases of life. Mm. So, yeah, that's really cool. And Charlie XCX has also hired Underscores, who is a trans woman musician, as the opening act for each of the shows as well. And she's also got some... a limited number of $20 angel tickets. I'm not sure. I guess that is like a really special, cheaper priced one. So, yeah, she's been known for her allyship for the LGBTQIA plus community for a long time, which is awesome.
3: And I love that
2: awesome.
3: From, like, someone who's come out and, like, she's said she's definitely straight. She wishes she was bisexual is what she said. And I love to see, like, actual, like, real allyship, not just from, you know, within our community, from allies. So that's awesome. I love to see that. Good on her.
2: Yeah, that's so cool. And another thing that I saw quite a lot of posts about in the last few days, the one I was trying to find, I couldn't grab quickly. So this is a sort of, this news article is when it was first announced. But Phoebe Bridgers has just recently done a show at Madison Square Gardens. It was a surprise concert. To benefit the Immigration Bond Freedom Fund. Now, tickets were just $1 to go into this show. So I believe in the lead up to this, she has been doing some small pop-up shows that haven't really been, like, publicly announced till sort of the day of or the day before, just really small, intimate venues. I've seen some photos of some of the venues. There might be like 100 people there or so, and they've been going like super, super well. And then there was this surprise Madison Square Gardens pop-up show. So people registered and went into a raffle situation. And then furthermore to that, and I am just trying to find something that I saved while I spoke about it, but I do understand they were issued a... like a physical ticket.
3: Yeah.
2: It was like a black ticket with like the ticket number in like a silver metallic pen. And people were saying, oh, sales of the metallic pens must have sold out that day. But the most excellent part of it all was that it was a completely tech-free concert.
3: Wow.
2: So everyone was given, and I can't find the brand name because I can't find the article, but as they checked in, they were given a pouch. They'd been pre-told it would only have room for a mobile phone, so they had to put their phones in this pouch and any other smart devices or anything, and they were like had a security sort of thing on it. They were handed over. So she had no recording devices, no cameras allowed. She just wanted the fans to be present.
3: Yes.
2: She even said on stage, like, if any of you has smuggled an Apple Watch up your ass, like, you know, really calling them out. And then in the pouches was a card. So there's all these different cards that have made up like a puzzle, I guess. It's like a 12 or so piece, which fans are speculating will be the next album's artwork cover. So it was completely recording device free, $1 tickets that all went to charity. And I believe it was still contained to a very intimate number of people, despite the size of Madison Square Gardens. And the posts I've seen from people, they're saying it was just like a phenomenal experience and like
3: so cool.
2: One of the best shows they've been to, probably because of that presence. Mm.
1: That's awesome.
2: So go Phoebe and go Charlie.
1: Go Phoebe, go Charlie. We're going to go out on a bit of music now, a bit of Charlie as well. Subscribe to 4ZZZ if you want to support independent media, 4ZZZ.org.au. And we'll be back next week. See you later.
3: Bye.
2: Bye.
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0: At 4ZZZ, we acknowledge the traditional owners of the land on which we broadcast. We pay our respects to the elders past, present and emerging of the Turrbal and Jagera people. We acknowledge that their sovereignty over this land was never ceded.
1: And we stand in solidarity with them.
2: I feel now like a person who wakes after a healthy, restoring peace. I have a feeling of rejuvenation and efficiency. I feel light. I feel well.
3: How come these faggots always have to rub it in your face?
4: I'm Moses and the parting of the red cheeks.
3: How can they be so shameless?
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6: Hi, little fella. 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
7: 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Puffta, Nobshiner.
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16: Hello and good evening, and thank you, Dykes on Mics. It's 2 hours of lesbionic brilliance that cannot be matched by any other program anywhere in the world except ours, which is now Queer Radio. 2 hours of everything queer with three very queer people in the studio.
17: That's true.
16: One of them is Salem. Good evening, Salem.
17: Hi.
16: And I love the fact that you've gone lime.
17: Yes, yes, yes, yes.
16: When did you go lime?
17: A couple of weeks ago, right before I went to Sydney.
16: Ah, so it was the Sydney lime thing.
17: No, I've been meaning to actually dye my hair for ages, and going to Sydney, I was like, okay, you know what? I'm just going to actually do it.
16: Do it. Fab.
17: And I did it.
16: Thank you very much. Oh, by the way, my name is Blair. I use pronouns he, him, and they, them.
17: And I, Salem, also use he, him, or they, them.
16: Which brings us to...
18: Hi, I'm Lum, and I also use he, him, or they, them.
17: Whoa.
16: Did you notice that on the run sheet?
17: I did. It makes me giggle a little bit when it lines up like that.
16: We are all using the same pronouns, yet we all identify differently, which is the beautiful thing of being able to use pronouns in the right way.
17: Yes.
16: Tonight on Queer Radio, we will be introducing you or reintroducing you to Dylan Rackley, who is the Vice President of Gold Coast Pride Collective, as June is Gold Coast Pride Month. There's already been a couple of events happening, but the big stuff is coming up in the next few weeks. Dylan is also bringing Kaylee Bristow, and I'll ask Kaylee... if I've mangled their name or not mangled their name, or probably I have. Kaylee Bristow is from Lavender Corner, and they have trekked up from the Gold Coast in dreadful weather. We are back to having dreadful weather again.
17: Yay!
16: Here in Meanjin, Brisbane. It is raining, it is wet. It is the sort of winter weather that other places have in winter, not us. Ours is usually bright, sunny, blue skies are chillingly cold with westerly winds. Well, we got that last week, and that was lovely, but no, not this week, nor next week, so we're back in Wetville, which kind of brings us to where our query will be, but we should also mention who our next guest is in the second hour. We've played their music a few times here at Queer Radio. Wicca Fairy. Wicca Fairy's EP Marilia Medallia comes out this Friday, and we're very fortunate to have Wicca Fairy here because Wicca Fairy is an awesomely close friend of our social media producer.
17: Yeah.
16: That's so...
17: They're my friend.
16: Your friend.
17: My friend.
16: Your friend. And Faye is the person you'll be meeting, F-A-E, Faye. And I am looking forward to that because I have already embarrassed them on an email by saying your music and talent as a producer is quite something. You're very clever clogs.
17: It's true, they're very cool.
16: So that is our lineup tonight. We are without Brody because Brody is in Canberra. Freezing.
17: Yeah, we thought it was cold up here. No.
16: So Brody is down hobnobbing at a disability affairs and advocacies conference and has run into various people, including Mitch Brown. Now, Brody tells me that Mitch Brown is very keen for an interview, which is lovely, seeing as I invited Mitch Brown onto this program months ago and they never responded. So I've just gone, oh, really, is he? Fine. And I said, he's all yours, Brody. You deal with him because I don't like people standing me up, particularly bisexual AFL players. And you don't play for the team I support anyway, so to you too. Just totally, you know, out of there. We have a query tonight which you can answer on our social media. We have two social media channels we use. Facebook and Instagram, both with the same handle, Queer Radio Brisbane. Look for us, find us, follow us. And what's tonight's query, Salem?
17: Tonight, in honour of the weather, it is, when it's wet, what do you like to do?
16: Exactly. What do you like to do when it is wet? All answers accepted. And I think one of them... Our regular correspondent Mark is in Bali, so I don't think Mark's actually maybe going to see this.
18: Missing out.
17: Whoa.
16: I think this could be good. Anyhow, we're going to start with a track that just sums up our weather from 40-odd years ago. Eurythmics, Here Comes the Rain Again.

0: Open Doors Youth Service is Queensland's leading LGBTQIAP+ sister girl and brother boy youth organisation, and we aim to create a safe and inclusive environment. We have drop-in spaces in the valley for all queer and gender diverse young people aged 12 to 24. It happens every second and fourth Monday of the month from 12 to 2pm. So come along and join us for a free barbecue lunch, games, chill spaces, showers, as well as a community closet. 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We look forward to seeing you there. 4ZZZ cares about our communities.
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14: We want to have a big Gold Coast representation, so that's why I played Selvie. Not because I still have a massive crush, a huge massive crush on Loki, and the fact that they are an awesome band, but from Yugambeh territory down from us here in Meanjin, Brisbane, Yugara country, Selvie, Desire, their brand new single, following on from Eurythmics, Here Comes the Rain Again. If you're in Meanjin, Brisbane or around southeast Kabi Kabi country, Waka Waka, Yugambeh, or Quandamooka, you'll know it's wet. And I'm over it. I'm already over it. So over it. In the studio, welcoming back Dylan Rackley. Hello. Lovely to see you again.
15: Hi. Sorry,
14: such it's a big Dylan. Build up. Hi.
15: Well, you know.
14: Give you your full title. Vice okay. President of the Brisbane. Wash my mouth out with soap. The Gold Coast Pride Collective. Gold Coast Pride is on this month, taking on what is the International Pride Month. But, of course, here in Meacham, Brisbane, we moved that to September. But, anyway, we can have 2 months of the year dedicated to us. Thank you for coming up.
15: No worries, and sorry for miffing that one up. gave me a full spiel of what I'm supposed to do.
14: Yeah, cool, nice. And you brought a friend. Is your plus one for Queer Radio tonight? Is it Kelly Bristow? Hi, Kelly, how are you?
16: Hey, not too bad. How are you?
14: Very good. Thank you very much for correcting my pronunciation when you walked in and said, I'm looking at it. Is Kelly the... Scots Gaelic?
16: Irish Gaelic.
14: Irish Gaelic.
16: Yeah. Don't worry, okay. I've heard so many versions of my name at this point in my life. I respond to just about anything.
14: So, Dylan, you've had a big opening, speaking politely, and your big opening did kick off with BB Gunn. There's one thing I want to mention before we get into all the other events. There is a month-long event happening, and that's the Pride Art Exhibition. Where's that happening at?
15: So the Pride Art Exhibition is happening at Hairy Mary's on the Gold Coast. Mm-hmm. That kicked off on the 4th. But there's also another Pride Art Exhibition as well, which is happening at the HOTA space in the HOTA Gallery. So that one I'm talking at on Saturday, which is an opening. It's for Love on the Goldie. It's photography from the 1950s of men in love, even though it was illegal. So it's a really cool exhibition. It was sponsored by the United Nations delegate to Australia.
14: Yes.
15: And it's something really special, and I think people should get down to see it.
14: I have seen the layout of some of the photos that go into it, and I know about this exhibition. And... yeah, you're true. You've got to get to see this while you can. Do definitely go and see it. And it's running the whole month?
15: Yep, that one's running right up until the first week in July.
14: Great.
15: So cool. That will be all month. There is a special show on starting at 2pm on Saturday, which we have a panel up there talking about the Gold Coast and how the exhibition fits within our idea of what love on the Gold Coast is like. And it'll be a really fun time.
14: Who's on the panel?
15: That will be myself. We have Nerida Groth, who is quite a well-known producer and stage Mm-hmm. Performer, musician. She's amazing. She does all sorts of stuff. Troy Woodcraft, who is a onstage performer, who's really cool as well.
14: Great. Fantastic. Moving on, the big events happen in a couple of weeks' time. So there's Pride Fair Day, and the lovely hostess we just heard there, BB Gunn, is hostessing the Pride Fair Day, and that's at the HOTA space, isn't it?
15: Yes, yeah. We were very lucky this year, and through a lot of work of our team, we put together a good program that HOTA were happy to work with. And so now we've got an accessible space, it's plenty of parking, really good wheelchair access, and it's just a much better space this year on the Gold Coast.
14: Mm-hmm.
15: So that will be happening on the 27th, on Saturday. And there's a lot of entertainment and stuff going on there. I think we've got 48 tents with different purveyors, vendors, service, all that sort of stuff. 9 or 10 food vans and a whole day's worth of entertainment.
14: And we'll be not praying because we've had enough rain. By the 27th of June, it'll be fabulous.
15: My guess is it'll be all rained out and it'll be beautiful and sunny like it was for our Pride walk that we did on the weekend.
14: Yeah,
15: that was a great little turnout. We had a lot of people from Ipswich came down, from Brisbane, all over. So it was a really cool group of people we had there. And we did it in the busiest park on the Gold Coast. That was my plan. I always want us to be visible.
14: The couple of events that are on this weekend, there's Men at Work, the all-male review. That's at Harry Mary's, is it?
15: That is. They've been brought back by popular demand. Last time they...
14: Why?
15: Were,
14: I have no idea.
15: Well, they were quite popular.
14: You should see Kelly's face.
15: Well, yes. Some of the community weren't really that interested, but some of the community were.
14: We're very interested.
15: We try to put on things for everyone, and some things aren't other people's cup of tea, but we do as many events as we can all through.
14: And on... that's on Friday night. Saturday is Divas Drag Brunch.
15: Yes, yeah. So the Divas Drag Brunch... that looks like a fun event. I'm not going personally because I'm working, unfortunately. But, yeah, I think we've got a lot of events. And there's also on Sunday we have a walk with a just a local community, like cafe time, walk, chat, and also the trans and non-binary barbecue, which we run once a month. But this one's a bit more special because we're putting on a free barbecue.
14: And that's at Cascade Gardens.
15: That is at the Cascade
14: Gardens.
15: That's
14: a beautiful spot. I mean, I remember going to Cascade Gardens as a visitor to the Gold Coast years ago. So it was, I believe it was a very popular cruising spot, but I was just a mere teenager who had no idea about those things.
15: I don't think it is anymore.
14: No, I don't think so. No, I think things have changed.
15: Yes. It's a little bit more of a curated garden nowadays.
14: Yes.
15: And it's a very special location because it's very secluded, but it's also really beautiful. So,
14: how are those monthly? Because we mention them every month when they come up on the event calendar list that there is the trans and non-binary picnic, barbecue, whatever. How is that going?
15: Sometimes they're really busy. Sometimes we'll have up to 30 or 40 people there. And it's a really good time. I went to a couple of three or four times ago, one of the girls turned up with her guitar and we had a sing-along and it was a lot of fun. And then some, it's just myself sitting in a park with a trans flag waiting for people to turn up. But that's the reason we do it. We don't do it all the time and consistently so everyone can have a fun time. We do it because it's a space that people can come and be themselves that's outside. That's like, you know, people that are a bit scared of going into community early transition, we provide that space for them and that supporting person.
14: Next weekend, the one after this one coming, is the Drag Showcase, where that's an open call. If you want to get up there and do whatever, in however, this is your space.
15: That's traditionally very good. It's quite fun. There's some really awesome tragic drag and some really awesome, amazing talent.
14: Sure.
15: And it's all good. Like, we love it all. It's really fun. It's a really cool night.
14: And where's that one happening?
15: That one, I believe, is at Harry Mary's.
14: That's at Harry Mary's.
15: Yeah, and I'm struggling here. There's 23 events. I'm trying to remember all of them.
14: I've got the calendar in front of me. You're doing incredibly well. And the next night is the King and Queen Masquerade Ball.
15: Yes, that one is on the Saturday night. Mm-hmm. That's at Harry Mary's. That's a really fun time. I won't be at that, though. I went to the last one, but this one I'm going to the Queen's Ball because I am a nominee, but
14: and it's also,
15: don't think I'm going to win anything.
14: But it's also a special Queen's Ball remembering the late, great Dame Sybil for that one. There's a lot in the next week as well, too. You've got trivia. We've got, obviously, we've mentioned Fair Day. There's an evening with Carlotta.
15: That is a really special one. It's actually sold out, I believe.
14: Wow.
15: Jump online, see if there's tickets, because it's either sold out or very close. Mm-hmm. And that is, we're showing Carlotta's movie, and we're having a Q&A with Carlotta. So it's an evening with Carlotta.
14: There will be people out there going, she's still alive.
15: I know, but she's still alive and thriving.
14: Yeah, this is the point. She isn't that old. She's not like she's 110. It feels like she's been around a very long time, and I'm sure at times she feels like she's been around 110 years. But no, Carlotta is you know, of a certain age, but not counted out.
15: No, definitely not. And she's a very fabulous individual as well. So it'll be a really lovely evening, and she's got a lot of cool things to say about her story and her past.
14: Yeah, I've read her book long time ago when she first published it, and it was quite fascinating to read how she transitioned from being a person who was assigned male at birth and started putting on frocks and entertaining, and then making the jump to realizing the real person they were.
15: Yeah, well, she was my first representation when I was growing up, because I was up in far north Queensland when I was trying to discover who I was, and the only representation I had was the Lay Girls Review that came around once in a blue moon.
14: Yeah, and Carlotta was a major cornerstone of that. There is one other final event before we take a short break, and then we'll bring Kelly into the conversation. Flex is on the 28th, the day after Fair Day, on the Sunday.
15: Yes, yeah. That haven't looked into too much. You'll have to probably go into that one. But I do know it's run by a really good crew of people, so it's going to be fun.
14: Well, it does look like a lot of fun. Anyhow, Lum, what are we lined up to play?
2: We're lined up to play Garden of Edie from Edie.
14: Edie from Borloo, Perth. Her album is out now. We've played this once before. It's time to play it again.

0: 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I was diagnosed with prostate cancer earlier this year. 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
2: Hi, I'm Dylan Rackley from the Gold Coast Pride Collective. 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
3: The absolute terror of people being given cues by you, Lum. What do you do? I can't see you behind the monitor. Do you scowl at them or something?
6: What? I'm just trying to focus on many things at once, and it's doing a developing skill.
3: Brilliant job. A brilliant job. Thank you.
6: No, I was trying to turn your mic on because I thought you wanted to give
3: token. No. It's all right. The beauty of doing that live, Dylan and Kelly, is that I can now take that away as a recording and make it sound like nothing bad ever happened. That's the glory of digital audio editing. I love it. You did hear something that we love here, and that is Edie and Garden of Edie, and it's at Edie's from Borloo, Perth. And we'll be following up because I keep getting nice emails from their publicist about doing more. And it's like, yeah, we like them. We like their style, we like who they are, and we certainly love having Dylan and Kelly with us. Dylan, the pronouns you use are she, her, aren't they?
2: Yep.
3: As a trans woman, you use she, her. And Kelly, you use...
4: She, her.
3: She, her. Thank you. We're going to talk to you now because we've had a big conversation with Dylan. But before I come to you, one thing we were saying off mic during that song by Edie, Dylan, was the size of the family contingent in the rainbow community of the Gold Coast.
2: Yeah, it's quite large. And I've been finding a lot of the time when I'm talking to our community and finding out what people want, I'm finding that the families, they keep coming to me going, well, I don't know where my community is because there's nothing for us. There's no events for us to join. And that's the biggest contingent that we have on the Gold Coast is queer families. Like, it's the largest number of queer people on the coast are part of a family, and it's really cool.
3: That's a stunning... Well, it's not a statistic as such, as you haven't thrown out any figures, but it's a stunning observation that we are a huge family. And we're a family within families. We make our own families because a lot of

0: Our community lost their family because their family wouldn't accept who they were. But this other family, the created families, the ones that are created because of love. The beautiful thing that I've always heard about our community and parenting and children and that, every child is a wanted child. That child is wanted and to be loved. It's, yeah. When I hear the fundies talk about another way of how damaging it is, it's like, yeah.
1: I haven't met a child who has been, brought up in a bad way.
0: No.
1: Around in a queer family, because they're wanted, they're loved, yes. And they're always given space to be themselves.
0: And, oh my goodness, they are so well provided for, because particularly cis homo men have a higher earning power and they can really lavish that attention. And sadly, money still provides a bit of a pathway in life, which is not the way it should be, but the reality is there. Kelly, thank you for coming all the way. And you were the passenger princess, I believe.
2: I was the passenger princess. I hate driving in Brisbane. I have to drive up here quite frequently for work, and anyone who has to drive up with me has the unfortunacy of listening to me bitch about Brisbane traffic.
0: You said something while we were listening to the Garden of Edie that the Lavender Corner, TLC, is having a birthday on Sunday.
2: We are. So the 14th of June is TLC's first birthday. So on Sunday, 12 months ago, we held our first community dinner, opening our doors up to community members, their allies, their chosen family and their friends to come and join us for a meal and start creating their own community space.
0: Where did the idea come from? How did the idea develop?
2: Well, Do you want the happy version or do you want the real version?
0: Well, what Dylan was saying, creating Gold Coast Pride Collective is a happy space.
2: It is.
0: What's the happy space of TLC?
2: The happy space of TLC was recognising a community need. So I used to work in suicide prevention for the LGBTI community on the Gold Coast.
0: Mm-hmm.
2: And unfortunately, our programs were defunded and our young people were left without a safe space to meet and build community and build their chosen families.
0: Was this defunded under state government funding or federal?
2: Federal.
0: Really sad, isn't it?
2: Yeah.
0: That since 2022, there's been ostensibly a government that's supposed to be progressive.
2: Yes. So, unfortunately, we've been running into government policy for many, many years on the Gold Coast as far as funding for our community goes. So, after the shutdown of the first program I worked for, we then managed to scrape by for another 14 months running group programs only.
0: Yeah.
2: And unfortunately, then we lost that funding as well. So I was forced to take extended medical leave. And while I was on medical leave, the new laws banning gender-affirming care for under-18s came in. And I was doing advocacy at the time, and the community reached out and said, we need something.
0: And
2: the Lavender Corner was born out of that frustration and that community need.
0: And on Sunday, what celebrations are you having?
2: We are not actually having any specific celebrations this Sunday. So we will be putting some stuff up on socials, but we will be acknowledging our birthday all the way through June because not only do we run our community dinner, but we also run a youth group on Wednesdays and an 18-plus safe social space on Friday evenings.
0: And you have a social media...
2: We do. So we have Facebook and we have Instagram. Ray is our absolutely amazing social media human who keeps that running. We also have a website.
0: I'm just looking across the table to Salem, who's not on mic at the moment, just to locate, track down.
2: So the Lavender Corner GC, if you jump on Instagram and look up the Lavender Corner GC, same with Facebook, we're there.
0: That's awesome. I love the fact that out of adversity, something beautiful has happened.
2: I think that's the best way to build community, mm-hmm. is the want and need and the drive to not only make it happen, but keep it going and keep it thriving.
0: Well, thank you, Kelly. It is such a powerful statement that Yes, we do need government support because government is the people. This is the thing people always have to remember. If you complain about the government, just remember you voted for it. And if you didn't vote for that particular elected representative or whatever, then you have the ability to change that. That's what we do in a democratic society. Get out there and make things happen. I am going to throw to both of you our query, our weekly question, and this one is simply because of the weather and the fact that it's wet. So when it's wet, Kelly, what do you like to do?
2: What do I like to do or what do I have to do?
0: What do you like to do?
2: I like curling up on my sofa with my three cats and watching old 1980s, 1990s sci-fi.
0: Sci-fi, 1980s sci-fi. Well, let me see. Would you be watching something like 1980s? I don't know. I'm trying to think. There's a great film called Enemy Mine with Lou Gossett Jr. It's about 83 or thereabouts. There's The Black Hole. That's 1980. Oh, stuff like that.
2: We've got old Total Recall.
0: Yes, yes.
2: I will admit, I do sometimes prefer some of the older ones as well. Got to love a good screening of Barbarella.
0: Oh, yes.
2: Where
0: Duran Duran got their name from, the band.
2: But yes, and I sit there and I try not to imagine the paperwork building up on my desk because my day job is as a disaster recovery worker for high-risk minority communities.
0: Cool. Dylan?
1: Well, I'm a little different. I'm an ex-chef, so I spend my day cooking a usually rich, brothy chicken stew. Mm-hmm. And then I'll sit down and I'll watch a love story.
0: A love story.
1: Yes. It has to be a really good, really, I don't know, just a love story that gets you in the heart, gets you in the feels.
0: What's one that you can recall?
1: Well, there's the Marley and Me always gets me, but that's about a puppy. Mm. I do like The Notebook.
0: Oh, yes.
1: I like The Notebook, but I also like French cinema. So there is a really cool film that is about a crossing, and it's called A Brief Crossing in French. I don't know how to say the French word, but... Mm-hmm. And it is just a fabulous movie. It comes from around the time of Red, White and Blue, The Colours
0: yes,
1: of Love.
0: Yes, yeah.
1: Which also I love. I also like Amelie as well.
0: Amelie. So. Where? Thank you so much again. Gold Coast Pride Month is on. Links will be through our Facebook and our Instagram and also throughout the rest of the month. As they come up, we will keep banging away. Kelly and Dylan, thanks very much for being with us tonight on Queer Radio. We're going to play some music as you go out the door. Total Tommy are a queer band from Warren Gladigal Land in Sydney. This is their brand new song, Pretty Little Mouth.

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12: A bit of Bex there. Nice try. Bex going back to some of her rocky roots, which is great to hear, because Bex is so flippin' talented. It's extraordinary. You're with Blair and Lum and with Salem. Salem, our query tonight has already got two great responses from our guests who are leaving us and heading back down to the Gold Coast region, Dylan and Callie. When it's wet, what do you like to do? Have we struck anyone answering?
13: Yes, actually, we have multiple.
12: Oh, goody. Let's have some.
13: So one from Al, who says, I like to curl up in a blanket with a good read and a cuppa.
12: Good.
13: Mm.
12: Nice one, Al. Thank you.
13: The other one, we thought he couldn't do it, but he did. Mark has responded.
14: Incredible.
12: Yes.
13: Well, it ain't wet where I am. I've beaten out wet weather by going to Bali. Yeah, we know.
12: Yeah, thanks, Mark. Cool. Cool, cool, cool. We have got a few events. Not only is the Gold Coast Pride running, but opening tomorrow night, our guest from last week, CJ Demui, performing Dan Butler's The Only Thing Worse You Could Have Told Me. Tomorrow night is opening night. I'll be there. And then it will play right through until Saturday, the 27th of June at Backdock Arts here in Fortitude Valley, just up the way from us here at Triple Z. And if you remember the conversation CJ had with me last week and with Tim, the director, no one is taking any money from this. All the money that is taken through the door is going to LGBTQ youth programs. It's a full fundraiser without question. That's pretty awesome. So chookers to CJ for tomorrow night. Queer Sister Smackdown tomorrow night. It's wild card week, so all of the contestants who have been eliminated now get a second chance to impress and see if they can advance further. That's at the Sporties tomorrow night. And Balls Out Bingo tomorrow night are doing their salute to Eurovision. You'll remember when Candy Surprise was here a few weeks ago. That was one of the advance notices Candy gave us of things that were happening for Balls Out Bingo at the Brisbane German Club, right opposite the Gabba, while it's still there. Salute to Eurovision. And squeeze one more in, because Friday morning coughing because Friday morning, no, not because of that, Brisbane Pride Network, it's their monthly breakfast at Coffee Commune at Bowen Hills. Financial arrangements, serious stuff. But important for members of our community, what we're talking about, families and creating families and being in partnerships with people. Important stuff to know. Plenty of other things happening across Saturday, Sunday and onwards. But if you want to know more about these events, just go to our Facebook or our Instagram, where Salem has put everything up there. We also remember to mention, of course, Thursday night. Thank you, Brody, you're not here. 4305 Banshees Bar and Art Space at Ipswich has karaoke every Thursday night. Music. Lum, what have you got lined up in there?
15: Next up, we have Levitate from Sydney Phillips.
12: Yeah, baby. And then the brand newbie for Jungle Giants, A Moment Like This. We'll catch you on the other side, 9 o'clock.

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16: Plum, it's the second hour.
17: It is.
16: You're right there. I just love watching you playing with the faders. It was just like, zzz, zzz, zzz.
17: Well, it's okay. I did something very confidently, got it wrong, panicked, changed my mind.
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16: Come
10: is.
16: Come back again. Do that then. Before 9 o'clock, we head to the latest for Jungle Giants. A moment like that. Well, there was a moment like that, watching Lum have fun with the faders. It's good stuff. Good stuff. And Sydney Phillips... Levitate, Blair Lum and Salem here for our second hour of Queer Radio, where we're about to meet Wicca Fairy Faye and talk about Wicca Fairy's upcoming EP, Marilia Medallia, out this Friday. But before we get there, we need to remind you that subscribing to 4ZZZ is the only thing that will keep us broadcasting 24 hours a day, 7 days a week, across two different radio platforms. 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Totes defs fab. We did say that there were more events. More. There were so many more events this weekend. Saturday, June 13, the Ibiza Organising Collective, SOS Barambin. Yes, even though David Crisafulli and that absolute cow of a man, Doogie Wowser, his deputy premier, watch for him to stage a coup within 12 months. You heard it from the old man sitting in the corner, muttering into his beard. But Ibis Island is still accessible in Barambin Victoria Park, gathering there this Saturday to discuss next stages. We can change this decision. Nothing is final yet, as much as the quivering milksop and Doogie Wowser think it is. A little bit round the corner and down the hill from Ibis Island, is Perry Park, where they play round ball football. Brisbane Infernos. Fortnightly social soccer is on this Saturday afternoon. And, of course, that over-hyped, incredibly expensive event being held mostly in a corrupt dictatorship called the United States of America starts this weekend. But we're not focusing on that. Precious, a nightclub for everyone we'll focus on, keeping Brisbane gay as Spice Nightlife in Fortitude Valley every Saturday night is Precious. And on a Sunday morning, to keep your gayness rolling, is Drag Brunch Club, brunch with bye to Cloudland Gardens in Fortitude Valley every Sunday morning. On Monday night, it's the monthly gathering of Brisbane Queer Readers. The theme for this month, now, correct me if I'm wrong, Salem or Lum, it seems like it might not be the right theme for the time of year. See what I mean?
11: Yeah.
16: See what I mean? Yeah. See what's happening? It's shorts, stories, and hot pants. I don't know if I'd be going out in shorts and hot pants on a Monday night myself in this weather.
17: Where there's a will, there's a way.
11: Fashion is pain.
16: Salem, put that on a T-shirt. Put it on a T-shirt, sweetie. But anyway, New Farm Library, Monday night, once a month, Brisbane Queer Readers get together discussing queer stories or queer books. This one, it's shorts, stories and hot pants. Woo-hoo. Oh dear, I have left that open season thing in there. Whoops, that was from last Sunday. Sorry. I hope if you went to K Tempest last Sunday night, do drop us a message. I want to know how it went, because apparently it was like gangbuster for tickets. Sorry, I should have deleted that from my list. We do love to mention that every Monday night at King's Beach Tavern on the Sunny Coast, you can get your dose of coast-to-coast drag queen bingo. And Rainbow Families every Tuesday morning meet at Neil McCrossan Playground in Baddow, opposite Lang Park, where there's the Ithaca Pool, which, yeah, I think it's still open. Ithaca Pool tend to stay open into the end, like about July, and then they close for a couple of months. But, anyway, that's just me musing. It's my local swimming pool. Oh, QC LGBTI Health and Two Spirits Older Person Morning Tea is happening this coming Wednesday, so a week today, in the morning of Wednesday, June 17, that gathers at the Auntie Dawn Daylight Room at QCGP Plus on Brunswick Street in Fortitude Valley. Open to all sister girl and brother boys and other folk. Time for a yarn, catch up with some of the elders, have a cuppa. Best thing to do, particularly if the weather's shite. All right. Brand new stuff. Brand new. So very brand new. Came out last week. And I promised that we would be playing it this week, and we are. Jimmy the Queen from Nam, Melbourne. Full Speed.

Flu season is upon us. Whether you believe in getting a flu shot or not, you can still help prevent spreading the flu by just washing your hands in warm soapy water for 15 seconds, the length it takes to sing Happy Birthday twice. So be kind and look after your fellow humans this flu season. 4ZZZ cares about our listeners

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11: 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Queer. Queer. Queer. Queer. Queer. Queer. Queer.
12: I love a bit of hyssop. Now, you've got to understand what hyssop is. It has a whole lot of... there's a lot of religious context. There's a lot of text on that. And it was the fabulous Wicker Fairy, which earlier we did play, should back announce properly, Jimmy the Queen. Brand new stuff for them, full speed. But Wicker Fairy hyssop. And the surprising looks on the face of one of our guests in this, the only guest we have in the studio at the moment, when that started playing, belongs to Wicker Fairy. Welcome to Queer Radio.
13: Hello, thank you so much for having me. I'm very happy to be here.
12: That voice of yours is amazing. You didn't tell me, Salem, that Faye could be so impressive on mic.
13: Yeah. Thank you.
12: Yeah, just cool.
14: That's too cool.
12: Welcome, welcome. And Faye is the performing name you use.
13: Yeah.
12: F-A-E, as in Faye, meaning fairy, in the older, I suppose, older British Isles terminology.
14: Yeah, like Gaelic, I think.
12: Gaelic as well, too, in that area. What pronouns do you use, Faye?
13: Annie. I don't mind.
12: That's cool.
13: No preference.
12: And you were saying just before we came on mic that Faye was the choice you used as a performer name when you're doing all your work as a performer.
13: Yeah.
12: Because Wicker Fairy is long.
13: Yeah. Like when I'd be talking to people, like other artists and stuff online, Discord and whatnot, it was just a long thing to type out every time. So I thought I'd shorten it and condense it for some people.
12: To just three letters, which is very wise.
13: Exactly.
12: When did you record Hyssop? The song we've just heard.
13: Yeah, I recorded that quite a few months before it actually released. I think the release was about 2 months ago. And I think it was like late last year, maybe January this year. I had recorded like all three songs on that single, that little triple single that it was a part of, were recorded quite a bit before individually. I hadn't done anything with them for a while, and I came back and listened to a few of them, and I thought they'd fit together, so I decided to release them.
12: When you are working, because you work a lot as a producer, as well as a musician.
13: Yeah, absolutely.
12: This is a whole creation for yourself.
13: Yeah. I mean, I really like to have full control over every step of the process.
12: So you're a control freak.
13: I think that's a pretty accurate way to put it, honestly. Especially
12: nobody
13: when it comes
12: else
13: to my
12: is
13: art.
12: Touching my music.
13: Precisely.
12: I'll do that. That's how many exactly instruments it. Do you play?
13: I play three, like... I do guitar and bass. Those are my main ones. And I play drums, but not super well.
12: And do you do keys?
13: I don't do keys. I would really like to learn keys because I do want to be able to do projects in which and releases in which I play every single instrument myself as opposed to doing like MIDI stuff.
12: You are so like so many artist producers who have been so creative. David Byrne is one I can think of. Also, Planning to Rock, the trans non-binary performer who's originally from England but now lives and performs and works in Berlin is another one. I love the fact that your sound, as you're about to hear, Quizmates, when we play two of Wicker Fairy's tracks off the EP, which comes out on Friday, you cannot pin your sound down.
13: I appreciate that. I'm glad to hear that.
12: It's not, and I think that's fine. If you have a sound and you say, this is my sound, and we pin it, great. That's wonderful. That really means you're living the truth of your creativity.
13: Absolutely.
12: But the other angle of that is, I don't want to be pinned down. I need to explore my stuff. So if I was to say Wicker Fairy is sort of like, let's say, melodic grunge, that'd be one.
13: Yeah.
12: But then I need to say, well, no, the next track isn't.
13: Yeah.
12: The next track is hyperpop.
13: Yeah.
12: And then the next track isn't. The next track is that wonderful grabble term, indie. I love that. What do you say? Indie music?
13: It's an easy umbrella.
12: Yeah. it's not so much a bloody umbrella, it's a circus tent. It covers so much. If you were sitting against an interviewer who really doesn't understand what your music is, and they said, just tell us who you are, what so people can get a handle on you.
13: Like, please label it.
12: Yeah. Would you find a label?
13: I don't think I can. I remember struggling with an assignment I had at one point in which I had to, it wasn't for the music specifically, it was just the creative arts, and I had to kind of explain what I do, sort of sell myself a little, and I couldn't find a description for my style, because I like to explore whatever I feel like making at the time.
12: When did you start making music?
13: I started around 2021, when I was about 14.
12: Can you say that again, please? I don't think I quite grasped. I don't think I quite grasped that.
13: It was in 2021.
12: And you were?
13: About 14.
12: Right.
13: At the time. Yeah. Okay. Sorry, I speak quickly sometimes.
12: No.
1: Oh, no.
12: No. There's a whole thing here that I have to remember, that there are people born and doing stuff now that, to my eyes, were still... You're still too young. It's like the writer-director of Backrooms.
13: Yeah, Kane Parsons.
12: Kane Barton is 20.
13: Yeah, it's
12: he's created his first... He is the youngest director...
2: Youngest director.
12: ...to make a studio film. It's just like, I don't...
13: And it's the studio's highest grossing movie, too.
12: Yes.
2: Yeah, it is.
12: I want to almost walk off the end of a pier into the ocean and just go, I've got to leave now. These two people are too young and too talented. Same thing happens in sport. The Russian tennis player, she's 19, who just won the French Open, 19. The world champion of the 800 metres men's track is a 17-year-old US boy.
13: Nuts.
12: You 21st century people are fabulous. I love you. I love you to bits. What was your kickstart for that in 2021 to make music?
13: Well, I've always been interested in creating stuff for my whole life. My dad is a musician. Mm-hmm. He's in multiple bands. He plays multiple instruments. So I've grown up around music and creating it. I'm left-handed, so I did try to do some group guitar lessons when I was like 7-ish, but they didn't accommodate to the handedness, so I didn't learn.
12: Some of the greatest guitarists in the world are bloody left-handed.
13: I know.
12: I mean, Sir Paul McCartney, who has just released a very interesting album, which I have listened to and gone, that's... You know, the song that is actually the opens the album is him being Oasis, because he actually said he was inspired by their reunion tour. And I thought, crikey, 80 plus and you're still finding inspiration. I think that's awesome.
13: Lovely.
12: That is really lovely. Yeah. But that is it. When you work, obviously, as you said, you're a control freak. No, yeah. I said that. And you said, I want to be in total control of everything.
13: I do agree.
12: Do you spend a lot of time? Do you agonize over the work that you do?
13: It really bounces around. I've had some tracks. Coin Flip, the one that...
12: We're about to play.
13: Yeah, that one I did in... a few hours. It was a pretty last-minute addition to the track list as a whole.
12: I had to email you when I listened it. And I went, I can hear the structure. I can hear what's going, da-da-da-da. And I'm looking, because I'm looking at, excuse me, I'm looking at it in a waveform. I'm looking at it in an audio editing program. And I'm looking at it going, hang on a moment, there's an entirely other bit here at the end. Is that meant to be the next? So I played the next track and went, no,
13: it doesn't follow in.
12: Doesn't follow to that. So I had to email you and I just said, Faye, is it meant to have a very abrupt, hard end? And you went, oh, yeah. And I was like, okay, cool, sweet. Explain yourself.
13: I will.
12: Explain yourself.
13: That end bit was... So I had the night before I recorded the vocals, I just sat down and was messing around with some guitar. I had some progressions in mind and stuff. I was just playing those and messing around with that. And then since it was nighttime, I couldn't record vocals properly because it was, I don't want to wake
12: everybody
13: anyone
12: up.
13: Yeah, exactly. So I kind of just did a very light, like, little test of some vocals and then, like, sped it up to see how it would sound, if it was cooler or not. And then That was like a little like short, like 10 second ish, like little demo.
12: One of the things that it almost sounds like it was a sample that you've taken as well too.
13: Yeah.
12: So it's clever.
13: I decided it would be fun to just put the little like demo version at the very end of the actual track.
12: Of the whole track.
13: Yeah.
12: And it's called Coin Flip.
13: Yes.
12: Is that necessary? Was that the title because you felt, it's whatever? Is it a whatever?
13: Well, the original title, when I was still writing it, was Two-Face Complex.
12: So I can see the development from that.
13: It's supposed to be kind of like conflicting emotions, really.
12: Sure.
13: Just feeling like you're arguing with yourself and your own ideas and stuff.
12: Well, let's have some coin flip.
13: Yeah.

0: June is Migraine Awareness Month. There are many different types of headaches. They can be tension headaches, migraines, cluster headaches, or headaches that may occur due to underlying health conditions. In fact, I have a headache at the moment. Migraines are a severe, reoccurring type of headache that are often debilitating. The exact cause of migraines is unknown, and they are something that we don't cure, but we can manage. Learn your triggers. However, if headaches impact your life, it's time to seek help. 4ZZZ cares about our communities.
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16: That was so cool.
1: Thank you
16: so
1: much.
16: That was so cool. You were listening to a track from a brand new EP that comes out on Friday. The artist is Wicca Fairy. Faye is sitting with us here in the studio with Love Myself and also Salem, who is so proud of their friend.
17: I'm sitting here just like giggling and shaking. Like, yes, yes, yes, yes, my very cool friend.
16: When you met Salem.
1: Yeah.

0: Yes. Well, actually, that's the funny thing is in school, English was my best subject by far, and I was very big on grammar and capitalization. And I guess part of the reason now that I do a lot of like lowercase stuff is because I guess it feels sort of freeing to break tradition, I guess.
1: But also, a lot of artists, I have noticed this, use the lowercase because it actually says the backstory of the music or the stuff they're creating. And I understand.
0: Yeah, absolutely.
1: I think it's beautiful shaping with what you do. So this title now, Marulia.
0: Yeah.
1: Medallia.
0: Yes.
1: Now, Medallia is a software company in the United States. Did you know that?
0: I was aware when I was... before I name stuff, I'll usually look everything up to see if anything else has been named similarly. But that wasn't my intention.
1: No. They're a software as service, SaaS thing. But Blackstone, the mega monsters that eat companies up.
0: Evil, evil.
1: Very. I think they have eaten them up, and they're going to try and turn them into something else. But anyway, Marulia, now that sounds familiar to me. Where did the word come from?
0: It is a street. Well, it's a... I removed a letter, but it's a street name.
1: Because it does sound... that's all right. It does have a real... I know what the letter is you've removed.
0: Because
1: I know what it is. I love the fact that you've taken words, and you said English was your best subject at school. So, obviously, for you, writing lyrics isn't a problem?
0: Well, it's kind of a toss-up, and it really depends on the song. It depends on what I'm going for. I sometimes feel a little restricted by songs that are a little more autobiographical in terms of what I am willing to sort of say in my lyrics, because stuff can be very confessional. And
1: I just want to just jump on that, because that was a question I really wanted to ask. Wanted to make sure I didn't forget to ask you, was the use of your music and your lyrics to unpack, as you said, confessional, the fact of who you are, your queerness, how you identify,
0: absolutely,
1: where your heart goes for love and affection, but also the understanding of who you are, the person that is the one that's sitting before us here, this 19-friggin-year-old who is so clever and talented.
0: Thank you.
1: I suppose is this a really safe space for you?
0: Absolutely. Music is like my biggest passion. It's what I love doing the most, and it is very much an outlet for me, for my thoughts, my emotions, my feelings, my values, the stories I come up with. The Geese We Chased, one of the next tracks.
1: Yes, I love that title.
0: That one is much more narrative based as opposed to autobiographical. In nature with its lyricism.
1: This EP that's out on Friday, the fact that you are releasing music, that you're creating music like this, and you're studying, whereabouts are you studying?
0: The course is run by the University of Canberra, and it's at the South Bank TAFE campus.
1: And being a creative like this, is there an opportunity for you? Do you see yourself as being able to take this from the studio and put it on a performance stage?
0: I would really, really love to. There's so many songs of mine that I have completely forgotten how to play, because I will need to sit down and mess around with the stems until I can figure it out again.
1: Quiz mates, just go and look up Wicca Furry's SoundCloud or Bandcamp page. I'm not going to mention that horrible bloody company from Sweden.
0: Yeah,
1: because they are bastards.
0: Yeah. Mm-hmm. Yeah. They
1: don't deserve a shout out. Bastard, bastards. But go and have a look at that, because you will see how many friggin' tunes you have recorded and put out into the world. You're not joking about how much work you've put together as a producer. This is what

0: surprises me, but doesn't surprise me. Because there is this well of stuff coming from you that I hear through all these tracks that you've done.
1: Yeah, I'm always thinking about making music, and whenever I get the opportunity, I am going to be making it. So I've got plenty of stuff to release, and I'm always working on something.
0: So there is this chance somewhere in the not too distant future, a performance version of Wicker Fairy can happen.
1: I would very much love for that to happen. If anyone would be willing to host a show like that or have me perform, I would very much enjoy.
0: Well, I do know someone. Well, sorry, Lum?
2: I was thinking you should get in touch with the people from Pink Noise.
0: Yes. Yeah. Yes. You and I were just on the exact same wavelength, right? Because in 2 weeks' time, Carlo Shea from Pink Noise is going to be here, because the Pink Noise Stonewall Pride Month gig is on at the Cave Inn. So they'll be here in 2 weeks' time. So, yeah, that'll be a starting point. I am also just pushing a little more on your performance stuff.
1: Yeah, absolutely.
0: Would this be something you would like to collaborate with a person who could do the creative? I'm talking about lighting. I'm talking about visuals.
1: Yeah.
0: Maybe costuming. I don't know.
1: Yeah. Very much so. I've had a lot of ideas in mind for performances and stuff, and I have thought it would be so sick to have some cool visuals and lighting set up to go along with the tracks and stuff.
0: It's just a shame Dirty Versace, Ven from Dirty Versace, has totally moved to Nam, because I would
3: get back here.
0: but there's also Lolka. I would steer you towards Lolka. And who else would... But again, sadly, everyone I'm about to mention, they've all walked off to Nam, Melbourne. Death Club 7, Patrick, is another one of those. Dee and Ty, even though they're never were from here, but of course Dian is the one that has really created their stuff and moving into hyperpop and doing that. So, yeah, we'll find you someone.
1: Yeah,
0: we'll find you someone, because I would really love to see your work stage, because it is so different and clever.
1: Thank you so much.
0: So many different platforms that yours is going to be on.
1: Yes.
0: I would probably say the very best thing is go to your Instagram, because that will link off to everything, won't it?
1: Yeah, that should have links to all the platforms I'm available on and whatnot.
0: And the other thing I noticed with your avatar on Instagram, manga?
1: It is the anime adaptation of Del Toro Quest, which is a fantasy book series.
3: Such good books. Oh my God.
1: Yeah, it's a book series, an Australian book series.
0: I can see why you two are friends.
1: Yeah, it makes a lot of sense.
0: It certainly does. Is that, again, a big influence on you, the anime, the manga world, of that sense of creation, which is, very different to Western style of animation and cartooning?
1: Very much so. I was actually meant to mention earlier that the EP itself is very much inspired by an anime called Fooly Cooly.
0: Mm-hmm.
1: It's six episodes from the early 2000s, and it's just one of my favorite pieces of media. It's really inspirational to me.
2: And no other episodes were ever made.
1: Yep, nothing else. Just the first six. Just the first six episodes. No other seasons.
0: In this last minute that we have of this fantastic conversation and time we've had, Faye, we have our weekly query.
1: Yes.
0: Salem, I'll get you to ask Faye that question.
3: So, because the sky has decided that it's raining now, even though it has not been for a while.
0: Well, we also had a whole month, nearly a month of it in May. And we thought, oh gosh, June is here. Yes, cold.
3: Nah.
0: No, we had a week and we're back into it again.
3: But yes, our query this week is, when it's wet, what do you like to do?
1: Well, I don't want to say make music. It's a boring answer.
3: But it's true.
1: It is true. It is. Or cozy up and play some games. Yeah. Play my Switch.
3: Hell yeah.
1: Yeah.
0: Games, really quickly, what are your best? What are your what are your go-to games?
1: I finished Persona 5 recently, which I really enjoyed. That's a great one. Really excited for the new Ocarina of Time remake and new Chapter of Deltarune. So some good stuff coming up.
0: Well, Faye, it has been an absolute pleasure.
1: It's been a pleasure to be here.
0: Solem, you have cool people. Keep bringing cool people to Queer Radio. Apart from yourself, I mean, you were just stunning. I mean, I'm a huge stan of both of you now. And it has been an absolute pleasure. And to any other musos who are from our broader community, if you're doing stuff like Faye, and I'm not meaning the stuff that we've tried to label but constantly fail, if you are doing stuff, please let us know, because we want to rep you here at Queer Radio. We want to get more of our queer voices out there. So would you do a big intro for this, the final track on the EP, Marilia Medilia?
1: Yes.
0: What is?
1: The Guy Sweet Chase. It's, I actually wrote it initially for the course I'm doing, and did a bit of a dirtier, more low fidelity mix for the final release.

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11: The artist known as Wicker Fairy is definitely leaving the building. We can do that whole Elvis thing. Wicker Fairy has left the building. They are literally walking out the door because we sat here chatting.
12: Yeah.
11: Chatty, chatty, chatty. And you heard The Geese We Chase, which, again, so different to, you know, to Coin Flip. You've got to check out this EP. If you think I'm raving, I am, because...
12: But it's deserved.
11: Yes, you're dead right, Salem. It is deserved. And I will repeat what I said earlier. If you are listening and you are a muso, you're creative, particularly from our community... if you're an ally, we'll obviously support you as well too.
12: We'll allow it.
11: Because there has been a little meme running around Pride Month saying, I am the flagpole that holds the Pride flag. I will stand solid and firm and allow you to fly free. That's a nice thought. Yeah. So, primarily looking to diverse and gender and sexuality people who are creative musically. If you would love to get your stuff played on air and have a chat like we did with Faye from Wicker Fairy, hit us up. Hit us up. Just go to the ZZZ website and then top right-hand corner you'll see a pull-down menu. Go to the schedule and go to us. 102.1 FM at 8 o'clock on a Wednesday night. Click on that and you'll find some contact details there to get in touch with us. We would love to rep you and give you all the love in the world. Well, that's it for us tonight. It's been a pleasure seeing you again, Salem. Thank you last week also for doing social media at home from under the doona.
12: Yeah, I had a bit of a cold.
11: It was you so flippin' impressive to do that. And, of course, Brody is not here, as we said. Brody is in Canberra. Yeah. I hope they get back safely.
12: get back dangerously.
11: Oh, yeah. Well, not too dangerously. I need Brody and their partner Josie to do stuff on Saturday with me that involves moving furniture.
12: Mm.
11: So it's cool. Lum, really quickly, what's coming up on Alchemist Kitchen this Friday morning?
13: Usual gig guide next weekend, and then I don't know. Usual little bit of just new fun music, I guess, and then paying the rent.
11: Paying the rent, yeah, cool. Next week on Queer Radio, we will be focusing on the Queen's Ball, which is Saturday week, 20th of June, celebrating and commemorating the wonderful life that was Dame Sybil von Thorndike Laurie Dean. It's a whole night dedicated to that incredible person who was one of the stalwarts who made Queen's Ball happen. We're going to do something we don't normally do. We're going to give you a triple play and then, like, we're saying all goodbye now and handing you over to No Guitars Allowed and Bodhi next door in Studio 2. But we're playing a triple play of First Nations female artists. Two of them are local. One of them is not. We've played all three of these before. They are top stuff. Ariana and Hearts Collide. Emma Donovan, Take Me to the River. And Sabrina Laurie, Edge of a Dream. See you next week, queers, mates.

Evening, everyone. You're tuned in to No Guitars Allowed here on 4ZZZ. Sorry, I'm a lot louder than the tranquil nature sounds and flute. This coming from Meredith Beardmore. New release out on Made Now Music. Thanks to Brody from Made Now for slinging it to me. This one features field recordings from around the Tasman Peninsula, as well as historical flutes. So I guess what you're hearing right now is a historical flute. That opening track, so beautiful, it was The Walls by Wendy Eisenberg off their self-titled record, Wendy Eisenberg. Literally self-titled, and it's your name. But yeah, super amazing, beautiful, soft, avant folk, if you will. Bit of a mixed bag tonight. Speaking of the Tasman Peninsula, unintentional, but I'm actually off to Tasmania tomorrow for the art festival of some renown to see some musical artists that I will talk about probably next week when I get back. But due to that, and the fact I haven't packed yet, I have failed to come up with a coherent theme for this episode. I usually like to do it by theme. But in this one, look, I'm closing my tabs. I'm going to be honest, I'm closing my tabs. Some of them open for a long time as I try to collate the music together. But no, I lie, actually. I do totally have a theme. And I'm going to revisit some weird guitar music, Wendy Eisenberg being one of them, who, in addition to that avant folk music, also does some free improv-y guitar-y stuff. So I'm going to play a solo acoustic guitar from Wendy coming up soon. As well as Brandon Seabrook, a guitarist and banjo player I've been really into lately. I believe he's based in New York. Super wacky, bent, angular jazz stuff. I'm going to play another track off one of his records from earlier this year, in which he's playing banjo, and it sounds super wacky, so maybe I'll play that next. And also, speaking of Wendy Eisenberg, Wendy's partner, Maurice, whose name I believe is Maurice is their artist name. I'm going to play some of their music, which is sort of like Wendy's, sort of not. I don't know. Makes sense that they're together, I suppose. As well as an upcoming release on Black Truffle Records, run by a guitarist, Oren Ambachi, with Dewa Alit and Gamelan Salukat. To my knowledge, some of the most cutting-edge contemporary gamelan composition coming out of Bali. This new record, pairing it with piano, as well as the wild meters and metallic sounds. So yes, very keen to play some of that. But this is, as well as another Made Now release by Haley Chan, on some solo percussion. So yeah, lots of music to play. Lots of it new. You know how it goes. This is Brandon Seabrook with Bespattered Bygones from his newest record, Hellbent Daydream, which just dropped a couple months ago. And you can hear him on banjo right now, along with Eli Stemazetta on piano, Erica Dicker on violin, and Henry Fraser on bass. Check it out. Keep it locked up. Enjoy.

You're still tuned into No Guitars Allowed here on 4ZZZ. Hope you enjoyed that wacky mashup of solo guitar from Wendy Eisenberg as well as solo percussion from Haley Chan, the latter of which out on local label Made Now Music, that track Blistering Sun. Check it out. And the former is a couple of years old from a Wendy Eisenberg solo record called Cellini's Halo. Before that, we heard from Wendy's partner, Maurice, whose real name I found out is Mary Maurice Rubio, who's a fiddle player. And I might play another track from that record, Sentence Structure in the Country, which came out just a couple months ago this year, because I thought it was really beautiful, violin-focused, ambient, layered, textural, improv-y. I don't know, I really liked it. So I'm going to play another track from that. Featured a lot of different people, mostly Mary. So that's Maurice, M-O-R-E-E-A-Z-E, Maurice. But for now, this is the new one I was talking about on Black Truffle, or on Ambachi's record label, by Dewa Alit and Gamelan Salukat, called Bara Bentur. This is the first track of two, Sukat Takala. And, yeah, so Dewa Alit tunes his gamelan to a modified version of the traditional scales, which allows him more room compositionally, and this one sees him pairing the gamelan orchestra with a piano, which is really interesting. The way the two scales, the equal temperament Western scale of the piano, and then his new experimental tunings on the Balinese

You're listening right now to mid-60s avant-garde jazz classic Firebirds by Sonny Simmons and Prince Lasher on saxophone and flute, respectively. This track is called The Island Song. It's the opening cut. From the mid-60s, like I said. Before that, we heard Huey's Blues from William Parker and Lil Huey Creative Music Orchestra from a record called The Mayor of Punkville, recorded in 1999. I'm going to play another track from that coming up right after this. Also, coming out of that Gamelan track, which was by Dewa Arlit and Gamelan Salakat, we had Bad Friend by Maurice, which was that sort of auto-tuny glitch pop sort of thing. Thought it was a good cool down. Really enjoyed it. That's from her record earlier this year that I was talking about before, Sentence Structure in the Country. Up next, I'm going to play another track off that William Parker, Mayor of Punkville record called Steps to No Mountain, N-O-H. No Mountain, Soft Wheel. After that, I got a new one from Division 81 Records, home of Isaiah Collier, one of the most promising up-and-coming saxophonists in new jazz. And also, I got a new group featuring Salsa, Sydney-born MC and producer. The new group's called Sinus, and they're doing some wild electro-industrial stuff, so I'm going to play that a bit later. But for now, let's hear some more William Parker and the Little Huey Creative Music Orchestra. No guitars allowed. 4ZZZ. Also, thanks to Jason on the text line. Suspecting I was involved in the Vivid drone crash. No, I'm here. I'm here, Jason. I'm here right now.

How's it going? Hope you're still with us here on No Guitars Allowed, 4ZZZ. This track beneath me is a new one out on local label Atopos from the legendary duo of Matt Earl and Nicola Morton, Club Sound Witches. This one is called Dirty Deeds Done Dirt Cheap. Which is a great title. And not the same title as any other famous rock song or anything like that. Before that, you heard a new one from Aho San, S-S-A-N, sort of a post-industrial effort collage artist. As you heard, super blown out, droney, synthy, industrial, dark soundscapes. And I faded that one out of this spiritual jazz track from Sunny Days, who is a producer, actually. And that track was sort of a modular-backed recording outtake featuring a whole bunch of amazing Chicago jazz musicians out on Division 81 Records. Very cool. Before that, we had a couple tracks from Suzy Ibarra, a Filipino-American improvising and jazz drummer, percussionist. One of the most underrated. That was from a record of hers released in the late 90s called Radiance, recorded live at Roulette, legendary New York improv venue. And I played Radiance Dreams and Half Moon. Also in there, another track from Brandon Seabrook, which I played before. The same record I played one off before. That one was called Name Dropping is the Lowest Form of Conversation Waltz. Definitely go check out Brandon Seabrook's newest album if you love that weird guitar, violin. I don't even know how to describe it. Extremely bloody weird music.

but he's an amazing player across banjo and guitar. So shout out to Brandon Seabrook. With that, not too much left else to play in the show. I'm going to play a couple tracks to take us out from this new group called Sinus, who have an upcoming record called Country Format out on Unknown Tendencies Records down in Sydney. I've already pre-ordered the CD, which looks amazing. It's an edition of 30. There's 8 remaining. Comes with fake leather. And, yeah, it's a group that featuring amazing MC and producer Salsa on vocals. I don't actually know who else is in the group because they're too cool to say it on their Bandcamp. But it does sound super amazing. I wish I looked up who else is in the group. Guess you have to know. Sol, Henry and Thorsten. There you go. So that group is known as Sinus. And I'm going to play 2. They're both the singles from their upcoming record, Country Format, which I think is 2 hours long. Wild rave core industrial screaming stuff. Should be a great note to end out the show. Thanks for sticking with us. Like I said, I'm off to Tasmania, but I'll actually be back before next Wednesday to play more music on the radio for all of you. I'm sure there'll be plenty of new releases to catch up on by then. Otherwise, I hope you've enjoyed what I played during the show tonight. Again, this is Club Sandwiches with Dirty Deeds Done Dirt Cheap out on Atopos. And then taking us out, I'm going to play the 2 cuts from the new upcoming Sinus record, iLynx and Chemicals, featuring Salsa on vocals, Thorsten on the beats, and Henry. I don't know what Henry's doing. Maybe drumming. This one comes out on Friday, actually. But it might be physical only, so I'll have to wait to get the physical, and then I'll be spinning it for you here on air. Cool. Otherwise, hope you enjoyed tonight's show. Tons of really great music. I mean, as always, but I really enjoyed that William Parker record, Mayor of Punkville. Definitely going to check that out, as well as More Ease and her newest album, and that Brandon Seabrook record, like I said. All good stuff on the new weird music front. Anyways, let me play some more of this Club Sandwiches, and then I'm going to fade it into iLynx from Sinus, which is a super spacey industrial track, and then we're going to end on the more hard-hitting, punchy, beat-driven Chemicals. That'll be me for tonight. Stick around till 12, randomized up after that. Otherwise, I'll catch you next week. Triple Z, No Guitars Allowed.

đang hơn. 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

You're still listening to that group with Thorsten and Salsa, Sinus. Except I've just had some fun and chucked in some new username as well. This is CBW2B from username. Chemicals from Sinus to finish off. Catch you next week. No Guitars Allowed.

네, 스마트

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1: Randomised would like to acknowledge the traditional custodians of the lands on which we're broadcasting from, the Turrbal and Jagera peoples. We would like to acknowledge their ancient and ongoing connections to these lands, waterways, skies, plants and animals. We would like to acknowledge the strength and resilience of theirs and all Aboriginal and Torres Strait Islander cultures, especially since colonisation. We would like to acknowledge their custodianship of these lands and looking after these lands for over 60,000 years. We pay our respect to their elders, past, present and emerging, for they are the ones who hold the stories that hold our cultures together as we walk lightly on these lands, the oldest continuous cultures on this planet. Sovereignty was never ceded.
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1: What? Hey, hi, what's up? You're listening to Randomised on 4ZZZ 102.1 FM. I just said the name of the show, I said the station. The time is 5 minutes past 12 on a Thursday.
0: You're ticking all the boxes, kid.
1: Yeah, I'm trying to remember what they taught me, like, you know, 2.5 years ago. Sure. I immediately forgot everything. I am one of your hosts, Kitten. Joining me is my co-host, Vixen. She's under the table at the moment. Joining us is our co-host, Owen.
0: Good evening, and...
1: The cowbell? Have you named it?
0: Hey, it's on the bloody show list now as an announcer. Thanks very much.
1: Okay. You are...
2: I'm Adam. I play in a band called Apollo.
1: And you are...
3: I'm Felix. I'm also in that band.
0: And these are our special guests tonight.
3: We're excited to be here.
0: And Adam, you've flown in internationally, mate, to be part of the show tonight.
2: I'm dedicated. What can I say?
0: Is this class our first international guest, Kitten?
1: Probably.
0: Claim it.
1: I don't know.
2: Take it.
0: Finally. This has been I felt stood up last time. I mean, understandably, you went overseas that time again, but now you've come home.
2: Now,
0: so
2: we're
0: thanks
2: back.
0: Very much.
2: You know, had to make it work.
1: Anything for randomised.
2: Anything for randomised.
0: Oh, there you go. Hey, randomised guarantee. Turn up, you can play.
1: Did you bring us anything?
0: Oh, that's a good point. Songs. What are songs getting?
1: Not a think smaller a cowbell.
0: Oh, you want
1: like
0: smaller
1: a
0: cowbell?
1: Wind chime. I'd like a wind chime.
3: I brought a Tupperware full of picks you could use as a shaker.
1: That works. Thank you.
0: Excellent.
1: Go with that
2: nice
1: one.
2: Present.
0: That's a bit, you know. I mean, it's great. A bit underdone. Hey, okay. Listen to poll 0420-626-733. What's your preference? A or B? Dial now.
1: I feel like, I don't know, I feel like there's a method to shaking it that you haven't quite gotten right yet.
0: No.
1: That's not a challenge. I'm not saying I could do it better.
0: Sure.
1: But I feel like, I don't know, it could be more.
0: I think I need more practice. Maybe at the close enough of country, 5th birthday on Sunday. I might give it a good
3: is
0: whack.
3: This week?
0: It's this week. Well, that's the way I read the socials. I'm going to turn up anyway, I don't care.
1: Mm.
0: Oh, and there's a Rando X rehearsal that night too. You wouldn't know about that yet.
3: I don't know about that yet because unfortunately I'm actually not going to be there this Sunday.
0: I will tape it and put on the social.
1: Surprise, thank you're now you. In the band.
0: Actually, that's a good idea, Kitten. Mind you, we're better off having Felix as the sound person.
1: Mm.
0: Yeah.
1: You, well, they
0: great
1: can't do
0: sound,
1: both?
0: Mate. Appreciate it.
3: Thank you.
1: They can't do both?
0: I don't know, Felix.
3: I've
0: can
3: done
0: you do
3: that
0: sound
3: before.
0: From stage?
3: I've tried it before for this band specifically and it has gone okay.
0: Sure.
3: It wasn't the best sound, but also I couldn't really tell that myself because I couldn't hear it, so...
2: That was everyone else's problem, not ours.
0: Yeah, that's right. I mean, was it okay for you, Adam?
2: I think so.
0: Sweet. Hey, what's the quick door stopper on Apollo?
3: You
0: want to
3: go? You want me to go?
0: We've just met in the corridor in the green room. Explain yourself, Adam.
2: Okay. Sorry, I was like, what's a quick door stopper?
1: No, I also wondered that.
0: Oh, yeah, okay, sure.
1: I think you've got, like, at least 40 years on everyone in this room.
0: We've got a train spotter here. He's just picked me up on the... It's a tautology? I think so. Anyway.
1: Right.
0: Sorry, mate. Cut you off.
2: I always describe us as a bit of a mutt of a band. We're kind of... Basically, I'm a big nerd when it comes to Greek mythology.
0: Mm-hmm.
2: Felix also. And we were working on a project on random songs together. And we're like, hey, I'm having fun just kind of fucking around and having a project where both of us can really take a creative kind of drive.
0: Mm.
2: And we were chucking random names at the wall and they all kind of coalesced around random Greek mythology heroes or, you know, gods or whatever. And we're like, well, actually, let's pursue this. And it sort of blossomed into what Apollo is, which is industrially, metally, synthy Greek mythology rock.
0: Greek mythos. Wow.
1: Yeah, is that a new genre? Greek mythology rock?
2: Look, I don't know if I've seen other people do it, so I'll take it.
1: Isn't there a website where you can see like every genre in the world? You should check that one to see if it's on there. And if it's not, submit it. Yeah. And then when it says, you know, bands with this sound, it's only Apollo
2: there. That's free marketing right there.
1: Mm-hmm.
3: Mm.
2: Did I miss anything?
0: See, if we had you in next week, we'd be spinning under the randomised guarantee, which is Kitten.
1: You send it, we play it.
0: We've got one poised because it's not released until next week. It's out of Melbourne. It's a Greek psychedelic band.
2: Oh.
0: Yeah, it's super funky, super cool. Different sound to you, but I think they're still bringing that, you know Macedonian, Anatolian vibes to it. So listen in then, team. So that's what I love about your releases, is bringing that Greek angle. And I don't think there's enough Greek references in local music. Kitten, any thoughts?
1: I don't know. I don't listen to the lyrics.
3: That's understandable. Yeah. Every time I mix, it's I send the mixes to Adam and he says, turn the vocals down. I'm like, I can't understand what you're saying already, bro.
1: I love lyrics in a song, but if I can't, you know, it's sort of the subtitle thing where it's like, if I can't hear what they're actually saying, it's like, I'll look it up later.
2: If I can't see it, then I can't hear it.
1: Yeah. It's just part of the song.
0: So shoegaze would be lost on you then.
1: Oh. There's the amount of times I've had to look up, like, the lyrics to a song sung in English, and that, you know, you're reading it and you get to the word that you couldn't figure out, and it's like, then they did not say that. There is no way they said that word. Like, it just went, and it's like saying door or something. It's like, Anyway, sorry. That's
0: enough of that tangent.
1: Yeah.
3: I mean, I would say our music, the lyrics aren't explicitly about the mythological stories that we're kind of portraying. It's much more about the feeling of them, I think.
2: I think they're starting to sort of go a bit more. I guess we're at the moment, we're sort of writing a lot of stuff, and that's playing with a lot more of that direct kind of storytelling.
0: Sure.
2: Whereas our early stuff was sort of like very much, we have this, I have this character or this loose story in mind, and I'm basically trying to step into the perspective of that to figure out, to convey the emotional reality of it.
0: Okay. Kitten, what I think we might do is we might drag up one of our tracks.
1: Okay.
0: And then we'll come back, have a bit more of a yarn with the team so they can get set up.
1: Is that Laurie Briard?
0: Yeah, why not? She's got an intro in front of her.
1: Oh,
0: actually, okay. Go the Desires, Asher Rider West.
1: Okay. Let me get that
0: one.
1: No, not that one.
0: You're on Randomised. It's about 13 past midnight on Thursday morning. Myself, Kitten, Vixen, who's walking over the top of the Apollo setup, which is kind of cute.
1: Not under the table anymore. Oops.
0: With Felix and Adam. So let's get on with
1: it. Ursula says, hi, Felix, by the way, so she is
0: on practice. There you go.
1: Hi, Ursula. All right. Desires. Is that the track or the band?
0: That'll do.
1: That'll do. Okay.
0: Desires is its latest release.
1: Randomised.
0: Loose Radio.

0: I guess we're all right. I guess we're back. Hi, everyone. We're back. Did you miss us in that? How long was that? Like 2 minutes? 2.5 minute song?
1: Long enough to get a cup of tea, Ursula, and to give Mick a dig in the rig until he wakes up.
0: Long enough to fill the kettle and put it on. And then it's going to be cold again by the time we get up there to pour the tea. Randomize, Kitten, Owen,
1: Vixen,
0: Adam, Felix,
1: Cowbell.
0: Vixen, we're all here. It's been a minute.
1: Hey, that was Desires. Asher Ryder West with...
0: The Randomize Guarantee. Correct. Right, I had to remember what that... You're still working on Pav loving me into remembering.
1: Hey, you're
0: what
1: very good last week. Work on it tonight. Mm. Nam Melbourne navigates themes of personal conflict, purpose and emotional release. Adam Felix, anything in your repertoire that covers off personal conflict, purpose and emotional release?
2: I would think so.
1: But the whole lot.
3: Probably a fair amount of it being a metal genre.
4: Yeah. Look, I feel like if
1: they're all up songs, aren't they?
3: Yeah.
2: I think actually one of the ones that we're planning on playing is very much about internal conflict and that whole shebang. And when you feel like you should want something but you don't.
1: I could we'll grill you on that, mate, when it comes around.
0: We'll
1: grill him on that.
0: Oh, okay.
1: Hey, what I wanted to ask...
0: Didn't understand it.
1: Felix, as a little person who couldn't reach up and adjust the stereo, what were you being inflicted with at home with music?
3: I honestly don't remember so much about when I was really, really small, but the stuff that stands out from childhood is I have really, really fond memories of dancing around the kitchen with mum and dad to sound like Louis Burdett by the Whitlams.
1: Oh.
3: Who actually just played in Toowoomba, where my parents are from, last weekend, and they got to see it live, actually. So.
0: Yay! Nice. But was she thrilled about that?
3: Yeah. That's yeah. Cool. With the Toowoomba Concert Orchestra, who had one of my high school music teachers in it, actually.
0: So. Oh, did they did they recognise you?
3: I don't think that they could. I wasn't there. On the
0: show, okay, you weren't there. Okay.
3: No, I didn't realise that she was in the orchestra until
0: Your parents told you, or did you?
3: I saw it on Facebook, and then I messaged mum and dad, and they were like, "Hey, so and so was in the audience," and they were like, "No way, not in the orchestra."
0: Wow, Felix, that's awesome.
3: Yeah,
1: wow. So where did the Whitlams play? Was it the Bolo or what?
3: No, they played the Empire Theatre, actually.
1: That's classy.
3: Very classy, with the tiered seating and the red velvet seats and everything they've got there in Toowoomba.
1: That's a big step up from Twin Towns. I haven't got to that level yet.
3: Maybe not.
1: So that's sort of the Whitlamsy sort of stuff.
3: Yeah.
1: What about you, Adam? Uncontrolled stereo.
2: The main thing that I remember the most growing up was a lot of drives with my dad.
1: Yeah.
2: And I think my dad's where I got a lot of my love for rock and metal from very early, because my dad's absolute favourite bands, Metallica and System of a Down.
1: Okay.
2: And so I remember rocking up to getting dropped off at school at my Catholic primary school. with my dad rocking up absolutely blasting Aerials by System of a Down, which would also alternate with Rage Against the Machine. And I remember specifically him playing Killing in the Name, and that the bridge of that happening as I was getting dropped off to my Catholic high school, which is interesting because that bridge is basically just a long list of expletives, which I think is great. But I don't know how well it went down.
0: They're like, yeah, they're learning them good at home.
2: Yeah.
1: What about as you sort of got through the stage where you could start selecting music, Felix?
3: I went very much the whole My Chemical Romance, emo, punk sort of stuff.
1: Hmm.
3: Very much that sort of style, and came up with a love of Bring Me the Horizon that still stands up today. They're one of my all-time favourite bands.
1: Mm.
3: That kind of... Their modern sound at the moment is kind of a little bit of an inspiration for us as well, sonically, with the synthesizers and the heavy guitars going.
1: So any Greek mythology at that stage?
3: Yes. There was, you know, various books and things that had Greek mythology themes to them that were very prevalent in my teenage years. That
2: I think you could say Percy Jackson, Felix.
3: I can say Percy Jackson.
2: You're allowed to say Percy Jackson.
1: It's after midnight. Those references are okay.
0: I feel like very common sort of high school thing for people to be into at that time.
3: Yeah,
0: and
3: absolutely.
0: Still, I think.
3: Yeah, and so those interests have kind of converged with this band, honestly. So, mm-hmm.
1: Yeah. Adam, when you could control the stereo in the car, what were you putting on? Was just more of the same, but a little bit louder?
2: It was very... I'd switch between more of the same, so the time that I was really into stuff, I became obsessed with Linkin Park and nu metal, and... Then my other favorite act at the time, absolutely not metal at all, was Owl City.
3: Mm-hmm. Mm-hmm. Believe your eyes.
2: Which, yeah, 2000s electropop.
0: Do the rest of his songs sound like that, or are they different?
2: A lot of their songs are sort of along that kind of line. Okay. So I'd switch between, your sort of nu metal, 2000s metal, and also fell into the emo trap. which, was very comforting. And then, I would switch between that and, the sort of late 2000s, early 2010s sort of electropop.
1: Sure.
2: Kind of,
1: to get that healthy, balanced diet.
2: Yeah.
1: Absolutely.
2: Yeah, absolutely.
1: How was your father feeling about that?
2: I think he put up with it. He didn't mind it. My sisters are very much Taylor Swift diehards, so I think they're kind of... The blend of, one of them's doing, playing at least some music that I like. So I think he was cool with that.
1: Sure.
2: Yeah.
1: The others were written off to him.
2: Well.
0: isn't it a thing in the metal community where it's like, I don't listen to a lot of metal. This is just from hearing a friend talk about it. It's like sort of very split between which bands are good and which aren't. So did you have a bit of like a... sort of line in the sand with you and him where one of you would go, this band is great, and the other one would go, it's shit? Like,
2: I think the only sort of point of big difference, and still kind of this today, is my dad kind of isn't really a fan of bands that have a ton of screaming. So like bands like Godzilla, which I got really into, and like a lot of that early 2010s metalcore that has that very screamy sound where you can't really understand what they're saying.
1: So he likes a lyric.
2: He likes lyrics.
1: There you go.
2: He loves lyrics.
1: Man after my own time.
2: Yeah. So that was sort of the one kind of point of difference.
0: Right. He was I thought I sent you on the right path, but you can veer kind of very slightly off of it.
2: I think he, he's come around to it. So, I just had to introduce him,
0: Gets used to it.
2: Yeah. Find the right sort of niche in there.
1: Felix, how did your taste of music go down at home, mate?
3: Yeah, pretty okay. Mum's not a very big fan of anything heavy, really. Mm-hmm. She's come to one of our Apollo gigs, so that's our very first one. That was a win.
1: Shout out to Felix's mum.
2: Thank you, Cam.
3: But my dad has occasionally, in the car when I was growing up, also just chucked on a bit of AC/DC and been like, I can't listen to this when your mum's in the car, so it's you and me. And so I think he was more open to it than others around. But, it went okay. I mean, they just are happy that I'm happy. So
0: At least you're making music,
3: Yeah, I think the main aspect they're a bit confused about at the moment is I've veered from metal. It's kind of split. I still love metal, absolutely. I'm a massive K-pop fan now, and they really just don't understand that, but they cheer me on from afar.
1: Isn't there a natural segue? Because I'm sure someone has mentioned this before in here about K-pop, and their actual person, what they do on stage, is very different. Go back, 0420626733, if anyone can remember that artist.
0: Yeah, I don't remember anything as soon as I walk out of here.
1: I think it's time that Apollo unleashes their first track on us. So my question before you start is if you could introduce it, but more importantly, what's the Greek reference?
2: So this first one is called Aphrodite, named after the Greek goddess of love, who generally is sort of viewed as a pretty positive figure, but she's a bit of a complex lady, but also has, yeah, a person that a lot of people would turn to and pray to figure out their emotional woes and their romantic troubles.
3: Yeah.
0: Sounded like she had a lot on her plate, sorry.
2: Yeah, she did.
3: Yeah, I think it explores a little bit of that, just wanting to be loved and, calling out to literally anyone, and specifically this goddess for that.
2: Yeah.
0: Yeah? Am I recording this, or is it
1: yeah,
0: a...
1: do.
0: Oh, I forgot how to do it. Shouldn't have asked.
1: So you listen to Randomize. It's about 25 past-ish, 12, and Apollo's going to play Aphrodite. We're just setting up in studio here. Mm-hmm. So just to give you a feel for at home, we've got acoustic, we've got electric bass, and some of the largest amps that we've had into the studio. So if you can't hear it through the airwaves, you'll probably hear it coming out of the building.
3: I'm sorry, I've already apologised. It's the only amp I've got.
2: We're on a budget.
3: Okay. Okay. How fast are we going? 1, 2, 1, 2, 3, 4.

0: Bill, Vixen, me, Owen, and
1: Felix,
0: and
2: Adam,
3: Apollo.
0: We just heard
2: Aphrodite.
0: Nice.
1: A little bit rough, but we did it.
3: That's okay.
0: We love it.
1: I think they know that if they listen to the recording.
0: Shh. Let's play a track.
2: Let's do it.
3: Yeah, you got to tell me, man. You know I can't just guess that.
1: You should be telepathic by now.
3: That's true.
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0: FM. I'm your host, Kitten. That's Owen. That's Vixen. That's Adam. That's Felix. We're all here. You're part of the band.
1: Yeah. Apollo.
0: There we are. Yeah. No. See, it's hard to tell what that means.
2: I understood. You understood, Adam?
3: Yeah, I got it.
2: Yes.
3: Yeah, after a second, but I got it.
0: Right, maybe
2: we're just warming up, mate.
1: Okay. I will say you just missed the cowbell, though. You didn't introduce the cowbell.
0: But that's part of the.
2: Thanks, Felix. See, the listeners love it. We had the poll last week and 88% of people who responded said they love the cowbell.
0: It would have been less if I had known about said poll and voted also. It would have been less than 88%.
2: I mean, sure, we excluded Ursula from that, but Mick was right onto it.
0: We played, I scrolled away from it, Street Legal was the track, the Barassi line, 192. It's a randomized guarantee. That's what cowbell. Is it the cowbell or just cowbell? Is that the name?
2: Cowbell.
0: That's what cowbell signals.
2: Sure. Five-piece indie rock band from Adelaide, formed in 2022. Okay, keep your ears open, Apollo. There'll be questions following this. It questions our relationship with those who control natural resources and shape the cities we live in. It's about the stories we're sold, that growth is always good, that wealth equals virtue. Any Apollo songs on that political topic?
3: Not currently, I don't think.
2: Do you have a protest song in your repertoire?
3: Not one of ours directly. We've played a cover of True Transcell Rebel by Against Me a couple of times, which is in some ways protesty, and is generally a very pro-trans, very trans is good song. We played a couple of fundraisers related specifically to like trans healthcare, trans fundraisers.
2: Yep.
3: It's really important to both of us, so yeah, that's a one that we've busted out a couple of times.
2: Great.
3: But, yeah.
2: Have you thought about covering Ursula Save Victoria Park?
1: Haven't thought
2: in
1: about
2: a new
1: it.
2: Metal way.
0: It's maybe pretty easy to learn the lyrics.
3: Yeah. Maybe that's the way to go.
2: The challenge is out. Kitten, I think every band that comes in, we throw the challenge out before they come in, so they've got to learn it and come in and play.
0: And then I feel like we could, or it could be a thing of you have 7 days. not like The Ring, but you have 7 days to remaster it, and then the week after we have that guest, we play their version of it.
2: Ooh.
0: And then keep doing that.
2: I love it. Loving it.
0: Yeah.
1: Or you text them the day of and say, hey
0: by the way,
1: this song. Good luck. You've got like 12 hours to figure it out.
2: You want to come on air? This is what you got to know. Not just the words, but everything else about it.
0: You know, say Victoria Park Barambin, covered by Apollo, who were on last week. Cover of Ursula's track, but said better than that.
2: I'm writing
0: every
2: it.
0: Week.
2: Now, let's focus back on our two guests tonight.
0: So we will hear next week.
2: Yeah, we'll back
0: singing a protest song.
3: Correct.
0: Yeah.
2: Any protest song would be great. So, question for you is, your journey to music, Adam, what got you from, you know, loud, being obnoxious in the car park with metal to actually, you know, having something in your hand and playing?
3: Mine was very long and convoluted. I played clarinet.
2: Right.
3: When I was about 7 years old, because my parents were generally big believers in playing music and just, you know, being able to play an instrument.
2: Mm.
3: And I walked into a music store at 7 years old and I was like, I'm going to play the flute. And then I looked at a clarinet and said, I want that one.
0: They do look very cool.
3: They do look very cool.
0: Sleek instruments.
2: Good instrument recognition, Adam. Yeah, well done.
3: Thank you.
2: Did you hold it horizontally?
3: I did not. I did figure out, you know, the way it worked. But yeah, and then played that for ages. And then, yeah, so I was really sort of crystallizing my own kind of interest in music.
2: Was that through doing the grading stuff? Like formal education in it?
3: A little bit, yeah. Up until I was about 13, I was doing sort of the formal education.
2: So you can read music.
3: Yeah, wow. And I enjoyed it. I sort of struggled with it towards the end. Well, towards when I started to hit my teens, because I was like, this is too restrictive. I don't have freedom. And then, yeah, at that point, I'd gotten into metal and heavy stuff and started going to shows. And that was kind of a real nexus point of going, cool, I know that I like playing music. I want to be those people doing that on stage. I want to jump around and I want to make people feel like I feel now in the crowd with my music. And then I picked up a bass guitar and just started.
0: You went, ooh!
3: That, well, because my dad had a bass guitar. So that was that. That was my easy thing.
2: So there's a segue.
3: Yeah, so that was my easy segue. And then, yeah, picked up a bass guitar and was like, well, I guess I'm going to do this at uni. And now I'm here.
2: You still got the clarinet?
3: I do. It's.
2: Could you still play it?
3: I could give it a go. Oh. I reckon my stamina is pretty.
2: Is it in the car?
3: No, sadly. Oh.
0: Is it in a drawer somewhere and kind of rotting a little bit?
3: I pulled it out somewhat recently to try and see if I could play it for another project that I play for. And I did need to chuck out a couple of reeds. There was some
0: mold.
3: Yeah, there was something growing there. Yeah. there was a culture there that I wasn't particularly keen on.
0: Yeah. And you're like, don't like that. That came from my mouth at some point. Mm.
3: So those did go into the bin.
0: Yeah.
3: Yeah.
2: I mean, I don't want to tell you how to do your show, but imagine, kitten, picture this. It's dark, a little bit of light comes on to Adam blowing your clarinet.
3: It would be fine.
2: I mean, hey, come on.
3: Yeah. I think we...
2: Imagine at a PFR.
3: Well, look, Felix has got a saxophone.
2: We could
3: bust out the wind instrument.
1: We're very, very similar in how we came into doing
2: music. Let's flick to you now, Felix. Yeah.
1: Very similar. I don't know how old, grade three, my little rural primary school had an awesome music program and my parents were like, you're going to play an instrument, we don't care what. Sure. Just learn, just be cultured, because neither of them play anything. Mm. And so I also picked up a clarinet.
2: Yep.
1: However, a couple of months on that, it became quite apparent that was not going to go anywhere.
0: Right.
1: So,
0: What did you struggle with the clarinet?
1: I don't remember at this point. It was just, okay, you go sit in the back row type of thing.
2: It was taken off you.
1: It was taken off me. We had like a, I don't want to say festival. It was just this program where every year all the schools would come together in this big convention hall and it would be like 2 or 3 days of all the primary schools coming and just learning music all together.
0: Yeah, we did that at one point. Yeah,
1: And they did that every year. And so the first year I went, they have this big showroom with all the music instruments set up. And so my music teacher and mum and dad took me in there and said, pick something else. I picked up an alto saxophone. And that got me through all the way through high school. In grade 7, I moved on to tenor saxophone and had quite a strong love of big band music.
2: Yeah.
1: Did all my, not Amy B, I did Trinity because I hated scales. I did up to my grade 8 in Trinity on tenor saxophone.
2: That's
1: first tenor in big band. Yeah, but very similarly, around grade 10, I went to a live music performance. I saw Bring Me the Horizon, actually, and I stood there in the crowd looking at the stage thinking, I want to do that. And I convinced Dad, who had brought me to Brisbane to see them, to take me to the guitar shop the next day, because we stayed overnight from Toowoomba, and found a bass guitar. And then, I was like, okay, this is where I want to be. And, similarly, I'm like, guess I'm doing this now, and went to uni for that, where met Adam. And, the band became a thing.
2: Do you still have the saxes?
1: I have both my alto and my tenor, yes. I haven't pulled them out very recently, but I did give them a honk last year. Similarly, most of the reeds, actually none of mine were growing mold, so I don't know what you've got
0: did
1: going
0: you
1: on over there.
0: Don't
1: but
0: worry about it.
1: A lot of them were cracked, so I
0: okay,
1: didn't.
0: Okay, so yours were too wet and yours were too dry.
1: Yeah.
0: Okay.
3: So, you meet in the middle and you've got a perfectly functional...
0: Exactly.
1: ...reed.
2: I mean, that's a great opener for an Apollo gig.
1: Yeah, I think so. I did a stint on baritone as well. We could, loop them up a bit, make a looping track or something.
2: Next thing you know, you'll be on the show before us, Bodie's No Guitars Allowed, performing live in there. Bloody hell. And on Randomised Experience as well. Because I've only got one sax, but two saxes and a clarinet. I don't have a clarinet in the band, right? Kitten. It's growing.
0: Yeah, I thought you were going to make me get mine out. So.
2: Wait, what? What have you got?
0: What you got? Clarinet.
2: Have you?
0: I haven't played it.
2: You've never confessed that.
0: I've definitely talked about that before.
2: No, you haven't.
0: No,
2: can you bring it in one night?
0: No, I haven't played it in like 8 years.
2: It wasn't bad. We can have a cowboy
0: gonna,
2: and clarinet
0: I'm gonna
2: show.
0: I'm going to pull it out of the box and all of the corks are going to disintegrate. Like, I have not touched it in so long.
2: Oh, come on. Let's have a listen to poll. 0420626733. Who wants Kitten to play the clarinet?
0: I'll just do like a single basic scale.
2: Yeah, happy with that.
0: Okay.
4: Like crossbones.
2: Are you up for another song? Or do we give you, actually, we'll play a song to let you set up for the next one.
1: Sounds good.
2: Let's do that.
0: Okay. We're going to listen to, what is this? Self-Pacific.
2: Ah, yeah. Mip Fumo's back, Kitten.
0: Yeah.
2: He is our man down in Nam with the Pacifica stuff.
0: All right.
2: This is an instrumental hip hop.
0: Yippee! This is.
2: We played a bunch of stuff from him last year. It's very good.
0: This is Take Control, but spelled really weirdly. Okay.
2: It's specific.
0: Randomize.
5: We are the ones who have to take control. Take control.

0: Very short track, but it was very jammy.
1: Punchy.
0: Punchy, really, yeah, sure, yeah.
1: And there's more to come later this year too, so we're really looking forward to it.
0: Yippee! All right, how do I...
1: So you're listening to Randomised. It's about 10 to 1. We've got Apollo in the room and Vixen update, because I know we get lots of texts about Vixen.
0: Mm-hmm.
1: I reckon for the last 25 minutes, Vixen's been under the turntables at the back of the studio.
0: I put her on her bed, hoping that she would stay there and not step underneath stuff.
1: Yep.
0: And she has actually fallen asleep, which I didn't expect, because she usually doesn't stay still like that.
1: I think it's the quality of the music. Mm. It's really soothing for an aged dog, a bit of new metal. That's great.
0: Yeah.
1: Talking of new metal.
0: Probably the bass.
1: Oh, the
0: nice
1: bass. She'd be
0: nice
1: feeling it through.
0: Bones, yeah.
1: Mm. Very healing. So, Adam and or Felix, what's this track coming up, and we'll get into it.
2: Right. So yeah, this one we have yet to put out, but she's called C.
1: World exclusive.
2: Yeah.
1: Oh my god.
0: Randomised exclusive. Oh, even.
1: Wow. We invited and they play a world exclusive. Yes.
2: Excellent. So yeah, she will be off. What we're currently working towards will be our first. Potentially album, ooh, if we get it done.
3: Eventually, which we keep saying we'll get it done this year.
2: Yeah.
3: It's been about 2 years.
0: No, but we'll work on it. Don't push it. Music happens when it happens.
1: It's a red wine at age as well.
2: Yeah. I am hesitant to go into too much detail on...
0: Just in case.
2: But generally, this is sort of talking about a particular Greek tragedy. And yeah, particular Greek tragedy, and one of the characters in this couple has died.
1: Oh,
2: and true. there's a part in this sort of story where basically they bring back this man's body, and then the other man, basically after they've, you know, given him the final burial rites, which at that time was usually burning the body. He just, sort of the one that's left alive, just wanders along the seaside until the sun rises. And yeah, that's it.
3: A little bit of a downer, but...
0: Man, happy Pride Month, guys.
2: Happy Pride Month. Sorry about a several thousand-year-old gay tragedy.
1: So we're going to live stream this. You happy with that?
3: Absolutely.
1: We'll see how we go. So go to the randomised 4ZZZ Insta account. I'm going to hit the live button now. 3, 2, 1. Over to you, Apollo.
2: All right. Let's see how this goes. Let's take my headphones off quickly. There we go.

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The ships have sunk and they won't reach land, and I'm left to walk endlessly. 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

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Waves crashing down upon me now as I go back to sea.

Hi, this is Laure Briard from Paris in France, and you're about to listen to a song of my new album, Voyage Mental. Thank you, Randomized, for connecting and broadcasting my music. Bye bye.

0: I can hear bugs, man. Can you hear the bugs? Can anyone hear the bugs?
1: They're complimentary.
0: Okay. 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It is now seven minutes past one in the morning. I'm your host. Do you want to get out of the way first?
1: No.
0: Or, okay. All right. I just don't like the way you're smiling and quietly watching. Yeah. I am your host, Kitten. Joining me is my co-host, Vixen, and our co-co-host, Owen, and Owen's co-co-host, Cowbell. It's the Randomized Guarantee Cowbell. And joining us is...
1: Whoops.
2: Adam.
3: And Felix.
0: From the band...
3: Apollo.
0: Woo!
1: Hey, we did shout out some listeners out there. Waiting for Brenda is listening in from overseas. I won't say where, Brenda, but love the song that we were live streaming.
0: He didn't want to say because we couldn't figure out which time zone you're in.
1: Yeah, so Canada, hey, what time zone, Brenda? You know how to get contact with me? Let me know.
0: Yeah.
2: Thank you, Brenda.
0: Anyone else you want to shout out?
1: Oh, no, Ursula's still listening in and love the live stream as well. Yeah. It was going off, team.
0: Woo.
1: Yeah.
0: It was a exclusive live stream even.
1: World exclusive, thank you very much.
0: Just gone now, so you had to be there.
1: One of these days I'm going to get back to the form where I could save the bloody thing.
0: Yeah, it's not your fault. They've definitely changed something.
1: It's the algorithm.
0: Yeah. We listened to, just now before coming back, Iron Veins by Shumo AG and Batas. How do you think? B-A-T-A-S. Which way would you pronounce the A in that?
1: Adam.
2: Batas.
0: Batas. Okay, I'm going to go with that.
1: Yeah.
0: Batas Senja. Cowbell's going off. That means it's a randomised exclusive. They sent it. We played it.
1: Sumo is a 14-year-old.
2: Holy.
0: Whoa.
1: Local. It's collaboration with an Indonesian artist, Batas Senja. Apologies to Batas. Who apparently is huge in Indonesia.
0: Right.
2: Wow.
1: So
0: congrats. That's a massive collaboration.
1: That's a big one. Exclusively here on Randomised. And before that?
0: It was Through the Roof by Running Touch. Another randomised exclusive.
1: And banger of the week, designated. Matt Copps, an Australian singer-songwriter and record producer and founding, I can't spell again, member. Oh, that's appalling what I've typed in there, Kitten.
0: Hang on, which one was?
1: Running Touch. There's about five spelling errors on that.
0: Oh, man.
1: Yeah, the founding member of Ocean Grove. The track, here we go, Apollo, you're on notice for responding to this one. Inspired by the feeling of thousands of people singing together in one shared moment, Through the Roof captures the emotion, connection and release that only live music can create, while still retaining Running Touch's signature blend of live instrumentation and electronic production. So, the feeling of the punters singing, Felix?
3: Yeah, we don't have any songs specifically about that, but we usually finish our set with our first single we ever released, Dionysus, which has a very straightforward chorus that we try to teach the audience.
1: Oh, you're playing that tonight?
3: We are not playing that one tonight,
1: could you?
3: Unfortunately.
1: Why not?
3: We probably could.
1: Oh, good. Because we are your audience.
3: Yeah. And so,
1: as you know, we're good for karaoke, Kitten and I.
3: Very good at karaoke.
1: Thanks very much.
3: Very good. Yeah, so we have a little bit of experience with, you know, how making people sing back to us. I feel like it's sometimes a little bit forced where we're like, you got to sing it, guys.
1: Mm.
3: You got to say it back to us. But most of the time, it's lots of fun too.
2: But I find once people are usually keen to get in involved. And I think people like having direction. They're like, cool, excellent, a group activity.
1: Play!
0: You haven't had a crowd yet where you've done it and it's just dead silence.
2: No, I think we've been lucky.
0: Okay.
3: I think so. Oh, also, we might not necessarily hear if it's dead silent or if they're just mouthing along.
0: Because you're just going, what?
1: Sure.
3: Yeah, because it's the final song. We're kind of getting into it a bit.
0: Yeah, all right. Because I know, I've seen those videos where they're like,
3: Yeah.
1: Audio described, Kitten actually thinks she's on stage with a microphone doing that action. It was great.
0: Yeah,
1: to watch.
0: Totally. I was in the moment, you know. Yeah. I lost track of where I was.
1: Oh, live update from Brenda.
0: Uh-huh.
1: She says, hey, Kitten, Vixen, no, doesn't mention the cowbell. Disappointing, yeah. It's 11:09 a.m.
0: Ooh.
2: Oh my goodness.
1: Wednesday.
0: Yeah.
1: Wrap your head around that.
0: Yeah, because in the past.
1: In Montreal.
3: Wow.
1: Quote unquote, love yous all. She's a country singer after all.
3: Love yous too, Brenda.
1: Yeah. Loves that we can tune in to Apollo with Adam and Felix live in studio. Oh, and has requested more cowbell.
0: All right.
1: Look, proof. There it is. See it?
0: Yeah, okay.
1: Thank you.
0: No,
1: I didn't make that bit up.
0: Yeah, no, because you do sometimes. I feel like to true. Get more cowbell in, so I do appreciate
3: it. I thought you were making that up. Yeah. So I'm glad we had confirmation.
0: Anything
1: for it's
0: more
1: audited
0: cowbell.
1: This show, thanks very much. Hey, talk about auditing. The con, you're both graduates. Yeah. Well, some are still going.
2: Some
1: the con.
2: Are still
0: graduates-ish.
1: So what program did you do, Felix?
3: We did the Bachelor of Music with the major course Popular Music. We graduated 2022.
1: What'd you major in, Felix?
3: Popular music.
1: Oh, okay.
3: Yeah, and we both did performance bass. So, yeah.
1: Performance bass. How does that work?
3: A lot of the program is based around the live performance aspect of playing music, especially contemporary sort of music. And we did a lot of ensemble work, so we were both bass players in the bands that were formed within our cohort to do performance assessment and things like that.
1: So composition as well as playing, that sort of stuff?
2: Really kind of running the gamut.
3: Yeah, a lot of songwriting as well. Yeah.
1: And you were saying in the agreement your electives were audio-focused?
3: Yeah, so I did some really great audio electives, which... Mm. Really helped me, you know, with actually currently having a career in the music industry, which is unheard of these days. yeah, we have
1: a job in music.
3: Oh, wow. Yeah.
1: What?
3: Yeah,
1: so we've got
3: really awesome
1: genuine
3: stuff.
1: Professionals in tonight. I mean, the others have been great. These are real professional. And more people from the con. Wow. Adam, your majors? Major or whatever.
2: So, yeah, like,
1: contemporary,
2: also, obviously bass as well. But my electives and courses that I chose to do were all very much spread out. I did a real mix. I studied Japanese. I studied Japanese and I did a lot of theory, sort of research based classes. Because I was like, cool, I want to do think maybe research is a place I want to go. And a lot of those classes were kind of, I guess, teach me that, which is what I now do.
1: Mm.
2: Yeah.
1: So you're now doing what?
2: Yeah, so I'm a PhD student, also at the con, and I talk about metal music, actually, which is really, really fun. and so I look at a bunch of things, but primarily I look at trans experiences and experiences of trans people within the metal scene.
1: Mm.
2: And how these kind of experiences get shaped by broader society's thoughts and ideas of gender and kind of how that gets all mixed in within music subcultures. Mm.
1: So the trip to Japan?
2: That was part of that. So I basically am looking at two pretty different examples. So here, Ange in Brisbane and Tokyo, Japan, and kind of looking at two pretty different examples of cultures and what's going on, and then kind of going, cool, what's the similarities between, what's the relationship that develops between your big mainstream and your subcultures in terms of how gender gets shaped and transmitted.
1: So what's the short version of the differences between the Australian scene and the Brisbane scene then? If that's possible to summarise.
2: Right. Australian scene in Brisbane, or Australian...
1: Oh, the Brisbane, the ancient, yeah.
2: Sorry.
1: Yeah, you're right.
2: Yeah, the long short that I'm still sort of muddling through is that when you have a scene in a city that's as big as Tokyo, you can really get into some real specifics with what your genres are, what your subgenres are. So you see these really specific kind of niches of genre, of subgenre, where you kind of don't see a ton of overlap. So like you might see... Say here in Mianjin, you know, like we can speak to it. We played gigs as, you know, whatever industrially metally weirdness. We are with punk bands, we've played with pop bands, trip hop, we've played anyone that's okay with having someone screaming alongside them. Mm-hmm. Whereas a lot of the gigs that I'm seeing in Tokyo are very like cool. So tonight's a hardcore show, or tonight's just glam metal, or tonight's, you know, just like modern metal, like metalcore. And you see these really strong cultures and really strong sub scenes based around that, but it's just, you know, a massive difference in what size can do.
1: So that's stovepiped because of size.
2: Yeah.
1: Wow.
2: Yeah. But yeah, some really, really fantastic music and really, really fantastic scenes coming out of there.
1: So the venues over there, only just metal venues, or does it change on a nightly basis from your observation?
2: Tends to, depending on where you're at, it changes a bit. Mm. One of my favourite venues is a place called TK4 and a place called Koenji, which tends to be pretty heavy, mostly having a lot of punk bands. Mm. But it's a very DIY underground venue. You sort of, you know, you walk in, there's stickers covering the wall. The bar is kind of just like a table. And the owner's just there behind the bar. He's quite a character. But they have a lot of fundraisers. First event that I went there was for a fundraiser raising funds for Palestine. Mm. That it's dedicated to a lot of really grassroots causes, so you see that sort of really changes on the night.
1: Mm.
2: And then yeah, a lot of the other venues, it they usually tend to stay within the rock demographic, but yeah, they're pretty, yeah, because you have so many venues, like there's like hundreds or something.
0: It's
2: in
0: like
2: Tokyo.
0: A place for everything.
2: Yeah. Mm. Yeah. Basically. Place for everything.
1: They can niche it up.
2: Yeah, absolutely.
1: Right.
2: Absolutely.
1: Yeah. So talking about niching. First band, Felix?
3: That's actually a little hard to answer.
1: Sure.
3: I don't really know. It kind of all...
1: So I assume at school you're in ensemble-y sort of school things.
3: Yeah, lots of...
1: Did you have any sort of rocky bands at that stage?
3: No, actually. Okay. It was mostly just... I mean, I was in so many high school concert bands and big bands that there wasn't... There was one day of the week I didn't have rehearsal. so that kind of was my band experience for a long time. But that was really kind of foundational to working with people, I think, in listening to other instruments around. Coming to uni, we did obviously a lot of ensemble work with performance and songwriting specifically. And from that kind of came, I think, the official first band I was in that did outside performances was probably with my friend SJ in their band Davey.
1: Mm-hmm.
3: And yeah, I've been in a couple of other bands around since, which have kind of, people are taking breaks from music or it's petered out or people have moved away, but some folk, some indie, Apollo, obviously. Yeah, lots of different variety in there.
1: Folk?
3: Yeah, you know, Cat Flowers?
1: Yeah.
3: Yeah.
1: Oh!
3: Yes, her bass player.
1: Really?
3: Yes. Beautiful, really emotionally touching
1: kind
3: of folk stuff.
1: Absolutely.
3: Very simple bass parts, but being able to fit in with that kind of emotional tie is really rewarding.
1: That sounds like, with that sort of linkage to Cat, you could get into From the Roots with Georgia.
3: Probably.
1: Just come in, tell her how you're doing your folk stuff, and you and Adam rock up and just do new metal. I mean, by the time she's live stream, it's too late. Yeah. You're already there.
0: You could always like transition from the folk into the metal. So you
1: start there.
0: Yeah. Plenty of songs do that. What's the track that's kind of like got opera? It's like Kojum Dip, something waltz. Hang on, I'll get up.
1: Yeah, local guides. But that's your segue.
0: Yeah.
1: So you just go to the From the Roots homepage. Georgia's got a form there. You fill it out. She did a call
3: versions.
1: Out for talent not that long ago. Felix, you're in, mate.
2: We're in.
1: Way to go. That's right.
3: We'll just play I mean, we've brought the acoustic today because the electric needs to be restrung.
1: Oh, that'll just sucker her in. They get, they've turned up with acoustic. It's great.
3: Turned up with the acoustic.
2: Yeah. Together.
1: You got any R.M. Williams or a cat? Or a, I mean, you're from the country. You'd have a big hat, Felix.
3: It might be at my parents' place in Swamboo.
1: Borrow one off Saldi. You'll be fine.
0: Yeah.
1: Talking of which, we should do another song. You up for that? Do you need us to play a song to reset?
3: Maybe. It depends
1: Let's do that. Yeah.
0: He's decided.
1: No, I you sort of gave me that look, Felix, of,
3: It's my thinking face.
1: Yeah, your thinking face. Let's play a song, please, Kitten.
0: All right.
1: You choose, mate.
0: I don't think I can pronounce
1: first available.
0: Hermanos...
1: that's a fun story, that one.
0: Gutierrez. Canto Adino.
1: It's a...
0: randomized exclusive. They sent it. We're going to play it.
1: You're going to love it. As soon as I saw this, I've got to play it. It's LA-based Swiss-Ecuadorian siblings duo.
3: Huh. Cool.
1: Once again, we're going to come back for your question in a moment. Comes off a new album called Los Ojos del Condor. And I know Bodie will be turning in his bed at my pronunciation on that one. But this album's set for release on 25th of September. Here we go. That melody you hear in the chorus that's very happy, and then it turns back into the dark, low tones of the slide, says Angelo. It's cool because that's exactly how the weather works in the Andes. You've got sunshine, and then all of a sudden it's so cloudy and looks like it might rain or even snow. Canto Adino is calling from that landscape that inspired us. That's a term for the area in the Andes that they're actually writing about. You got any regionally based songs that invoke the spirit of, say, the southeast corner, or maybe even the Eastern Downs?
3: Not particularly, I don't think.
1: There's so many gaps in your genre.
0: They did both say it's just Greek inspired, like.
1: But I'm not
3: mythology inspired.
1: I'm thinking you need a protest song, you need a folk song to get on the George's show, because the protest song will get you onto Andy's show at midday on a Friday.
3: Hey.
0: What?
1: I'm just trying to think of the name of the song the show.
0: But
1: anyway,
0: don't look
1: Paradigm
0: at me,
1: Shift. That'll get you on the Paradigm Shift doing Eco Radio on a Wednesday morning at lunchtime. So,
2: it's all coming together.
1: Fill it up.
0: All right. There's all the fun facts out of the way.
1: That's out of the way you can play.
0: All right, we're going to listen to the song now.
1: Randomize 125.
0: Yeah.

0: Okay, we're back. You're listening to Randomized on 4ZZZ. You know the deal. We were here 3 minutes ago. Unless you've come in those 3 minutes, then you got to catch up, figure it out.
1: So, Apollo, what's the next track? Quick story on it, and then we'll get into it, please.
2: Yeah, this one's called Icarus. If you're at all familiar with the story about a guy who flew close to the sun, this is him.
1: So we're going to have another go at live streaming on Randomised 4ZZZ. I'm just setting this up, team. So chat amongst yourselves. And if you've got any questions for the band, 0420 626 733, whip them in or send it through the Instas and we shall interrogate the band on your behalf. So I'm just about ready here.
3: That sounds like a threat.
1: It does, doesn't it? Righto. Kitten, are you ready?
0: No.
1: All right,
0: now I am.
1: Okay. Apollo?
4: Ooh.
1: I'm just trying to launch this out.

0: 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This is our new song Ceilings, which is one of our favourites off our upcoming debut EP called Big Sign.
1: It's about moving through pressure and illusions and beliefs, sort of the things that we tell ourselves to try and make it through any given day. Ceilings is a cathartic pressure release for us.
0: It's like a looking up at the stars kind of song.
1: We hope it can be something you can turn up loud in the car or your headphones and forget your physical form for a few minutes.
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1: They sound like that. Yeah. I didn't catch that part, though. So now everyone else listening in now is going, huh?
0: But we're talking linguistics, so yeah, catch-up audience.
1: Linguistics.
0: Wingistics, yeah.
1: 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You are the host.
0: No, we're sharing hosting duties.
1: Well, you are a host.
0: I'm one of them.
1: Yeah?
0: Yeah, I'm
1: name?
0: Owen.
1: Okay.
0: This is the cowbell.
1: That's cowbell. That's Vixen. We're pointing to the corner of the room.
0: The unconscious
1: dog.
0: Dog
1: bed.
0: Vixen. Update. Hasn't moved.
1: She moved and stretched her head and looked a little bit confused.
0: And that got
1: and everyone,
0: Apollo bloody mesmerised.
1: Everyone, like, they put down their, both of them put down their guitars and everyone just went, oh, and stared at the dog to see because we were all like, oh, God, is she going to move?
0: She's
2: alive. So cute.
1: And she went back.
2: But she moved again.
1: Oh, she's stretching.
0: Oh,
1: big stretch.
0: Oh, big breath.
1: Good girl, Vixen.
0: That was exciting.
1: Stretching.
0: See?
2: Very exciting.
1: I'm the co-host. How many hosts are there now?
0: I think we've got five. Counting D.
1: Four. Yeah.
0: Yep.
1: When Dee decides to join us for the 200th episode.
0: Oh, yeah, it's coming up.
1: And we also have Adam and Felix from the band
2: Apollo.
1: You sound really excited to be here, guys.
2: I'm full of energy.
0: Hey, we better do diligence.
1: Yeah.
0: Before I forget. Go.
1: Okay, we had... I don't know. Is that band name or...
0: Which one? What are you pointing at?
1: This.
0: Oh, that. Oh, that's Gia.
1: Hang on.
0: Gia,
1: okay.
0: Gia Darcy.
1: I think it's Gia. Okay. Ah, yeah. Gia Darcy, What's to Blame?
0: Featuring Sam McGovern.
1: Okay, it doesn't say that there.
0: Oh, okay. All right. Mine does. Hey, Central Coast singer. Ah, another spello. We should have a listener poll on any spelling mistakes I do each week on the AMRAP page. It's great. Jind, J-I-N-E-D, instead of joined.
1: Is that on purpose?
0: No, it's because I can't type.
1: Okay. Do you go back and fix these after, or do you
0: just
1: leave
0: them? Yeah, I'll do
1: that
0: tomorrow.
1: Okay.
0: About my fifth coffee.
1: Yeah. No, that's all right.
0: And I can't spell Perth either. Borrelulu Pert. Hey, it's bloody 20 to 2, people, you know.
1: I can
0: bloody type at this hour of the time. 0-4-0-66-7-1-3.
1: I do like that pronunciation.
0: Thank
1: Pert.
0: You. Pert.
1: I'm going to Pert.
0: Good. Okay, Apollo, you're on warning. This is what they say about the song. Be poised to, reflect on it yourselves. It's about two people caring for each other deeply, but struggling to meet each other where they need to meet emotionally.
1: Do you have any tracks like that?
0: Thanks, kitten.
2: We've got one that's in the making. She's about three quarters of the way, so yes.
0: Is it named after a Greek god?
2: It doesn't have a name yet, but it has everything else.
0: Could you? Come on, there's a challenge. There's bloody lots of Greek gods.
1: Yeah,
2: that's probably.
0: How many Greek gods are there?
1: That's probably part of the challenge, isn't it? They have to decide which one it fits the most.
0: 0-4-0-6-2-6-7-3-3. How many Greek gods are there?
1: Yeah.
0: I'm not counting those Roman ones. I want the Greek ones. So there's one in the can possibly coming.
3: Possibly, yeah.
0: Ooh.
3: I'm actually not sure what track you're talking about.
0: Don't worry about it.
2: I'm pretty sure it's in a voice memo I've sent you at some point.
3: There's quite a few of those.
0: It'll be the one that's got a couple of, you know, characters in it that aren't letters.
3: Yeah, probably. Yeah. Probably, because I originally thought you were talking about the one... Oh, the... Not the new...
2: Not the new one.
3: Not the
0: okay,
3: new one. I thought you were talking about the new one for a second.
2: Not quite.
1: This is like trying not to talk about Voldemort, where it's like you can't say the names of any of the tracks.
3: We've got one that's like 90% done, except for vocals tracked or whatever.
2: Yeah, I think so.
3: And we'll need to like polish up the tracks and stuff, and that's what I thought you were talking about for a second.
0: Mm. Do we need to take another song so you two can sort yourselves out?
2: Maybe. I don't know if that'll help at this point.
3: It might make it worse, honestly.
0: We better go to the whatever the next song was. We have to back announce.
1: Oh, yeah. That was Wishlist by Ceilings.
2: Yeah.
1: It's the randomised guarantee. They sent it, so we played it. I'm going to switch headphones. Yep.
0: NAM Melbourne electronic pop duo have got a new EP called Big Sign that comes out on the 10th of July. And though I don't have anything for you two to reflect on, so you're safe this time. Was that it?
1: Yeah, and then we started with Hermanos Guterres.
0: Sure. I'm looking forward to the Ecuadorian sound coming through Apollo, maybe in your next release. Righto. Question for the band. Ooh. What is the next release? When can people get involved with it? What's coming out? When are you playing next? How do people find you?
2: All right. Our next release, hopefully sometime September, October.
3: Fingers crossed. Mm-hmm. Fingers crossed. Like I said, I've got that track that's nearly done. Hopefully we can get that out. It is actually getting its first playthrough this weekend. We have some gigs coming up.
0: We got gigs.
3: Okay. On Saturday the 13th of June, we are playing at Banshee's Bar. Mm. We are playing Fruit Tingle with Apollo, which is us, Panda Pants, and DJ Tim Glorious. I've got the little blurb here in front of me, so I'll read it out because it's quite a good blurb.
2: Thank you, Banshees.
3: Come down to Banshees and grab a fruit tingle to celebrate Pride Month. Fruit Tingle celebrates Pride with an LGBTQIA+ lineup featuring woke gay noises from locals Panda Pants, crunchy good times from the Engines Apollo, and a DJ set from Banshee's own Tim Glorious, as well as a collection of queer artists exhibiting specifically for this show. 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
1: Do they have woke in quotation marks?
3: Featuring woke gay noises from locals Panda Pants. Keen to hear it's those guys.
2: Funny. I'm keen for some woke gay noises.
3: Yeah. So that is this Saturday the 13th. We are also playing on Sunday the 14th.
1: Ooh.
3: So 2 days in a row.
2: Big weekend.
1: You guys
2: big
1: gonna weekend. Be a bit tired after
2: oh,
1: that?
2: Oh, yeah.
3: Maybe. Probably. Yeah. We are actually playing over at The Loft in West End at Nowhere Festival 2026. Our slot is about 5 p.m. on the Sunday, I think.
2: Yeah.
3: Tickets for that one are a little bit more expensive because it is a festival of 2 days with more than 40 bands, all heavy, two stages playing back-to-back sets, one-on-one off. I think right before us is Voltasash. So that's going to be incredible. Tickets for that one are about $70, I believe. However, it is
2: absolutely stacked.
3: Yeah, absolutely stacked. And we would love to see people come out for that one as well. Yeah.
1: 2 days of entertainment.
2: Oh, yeah.
1: Yeah. So I think that's a pretty fair price.
3: Absolutely.
1: For 40 bands.
3: Yeah.
1: Is that you guys' first festival? Or have you done...
2: It is.
1: Are you excited? Are you
0: nervous?
2: I'm keen. We're a little bit nervous.
1: Yes, I think that's a little bit fair.
3: Yeah.
1: It's a huge weekend.
2: Oh, yeah.
0: Best wishes for that one.
1: Thank you.
0: And our final question for the night is community radio.
3: Yeah.
2: Love it.
1: What does
2: Love
1: it mean it. To you?
3: What does it mean to us? I think it's such an awesome place that we can come on and talk to other musicians and radio people.
0: Thanks very much.
3: And talk to... You're a musician.
0: The musician, thanks very much, Kitten. You're the radio person. I'm the musician.
1: Right, yeah.
3: And,
1: well, you're in a band.
0: That's right.
3: Yeah, giving local, small, tiny little artists a platform to get on the airwaves. 4ZZZ does such an incredible job supporting the community and just being all-around incredible people, supporting amazing causes, doing amazing shows. We're honoured to be here and... love what you guys do.
1: And also, you get to meet animals in the studio.
2: We do.
3: That's absolutely.
1: Not something you get to do often.
0: The petting farm of 4ZZZ.
1: Yeah, it's a petting zoo, but it's just a dog. I think someone had a cat in here at some point as well. I heard rumors years ago someone would bring their cat in.
0: Wow. Okay, sure.
1: Yeah, I don't know. I wasn't around for that, though. But, petting zoo.
0: I know Brooke used to bring her child in.
3: Same thing.
1: Muzzled, I hope.
0: Then he got too big. He used to start wandering around, so it became a safety hazard in the studio.
1: Well,
0: that's Brooklyn Sabre Siren. Adam, anything to add to Felix's wonderfully presented thesis on Triple Z?
2: Yeah, not hugely. I think it's great in that it is a place for stories that do not often get told. Stories that don't get told and stories and experiences that may not be as friendly to commercial radio that can really have a spot to have their moment, which I think is really neat and important.
0: Well, I think for us, Kit, and for Vixen, having people like yourselves in is super special. It's for us, this is a great privilege to be able to connect and broadcast you to an audience that, as we know, is global. Shout out to Brenda.
3: Merci beaucoup.
0: And the beauty of this time of night is that we can take as long as we like to have that, you know, sitting around the lounge room, kitchen table sort of conversation. So thanks so much for coming in, being super sports. You're getting close to being some of our longest guests in. Which is a badge of honour for you.
1: For putting up with us for almost 2 hours. Well,
3: no, there's
1: with
3: just
1: you
3: so
1: for
3: many
1: two
3: things
1: hours.
3: To talk about.
1: Well, I'm saying because you were here before I was, you know, so.
2: I'm here for the dog. that's all I can say.
0: We're all here for the dog, Adam.
1: I feel for the weeks people have been told about her and then I come in without her because she's gone and done something to herself.
3: Poor baby.
0: There's disappointed guests when there's no dog.
1: Yeah, she's very good at just going out of commission very quickly. Thanks for
0: coming
1: in
3: and
1: doting on her.
3: Thanks for having us.
1: Yeah.
0: We should go out with a track.
1: We should have a track. I'm really looking forward to hearing your guys' version of Save
3: Victoria Park.
1: Yeah.
2: Absolutely.
1: Yeah. Looking forward to it. All right, we're going to go with Dom Moore. With the track Rushes of Weather. 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Thank you, Apollo, for joining us.
3: Thank you.
1: Appreciate it.

Massive thank you to Laura, who recently subscribed to 4ZZZ for the very first time. 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

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This beautiful, beautiful track, of course, signals the start of music directors, our music director Dee's picks of the week. 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
1: This one's going out to

0: Have you noticed the time?
1: Wild tiger. Awesome. Yeah, of course. Go on. What's the time?
0: It's almost 2:23. Almost. It's not quite. Hey, for our friend the baker, it's not 2:23. It's about quarter past.
1: Don't worry. The bread is fine. Yeah. It'll be done on time.
0: Yeah, fear not.
1: Yeah, but almost. Almost rando slug. What used to be rando slug time?
0: It's almost normal time. Do you ever feel committed that we should play another song before we talk to get the 2:23?
1: Nah, it's too late. I'm tired. I've gotten used to the 2-hour slot now.
0: Oh, what?
1: I've adjusted. It was weird at first. I wasn't used to the you know, not doing 2 to 6, and now it's like, ugh, I hate this. Get me out of here. Make someone else do the. The next slot, which last week was just you while I took a nap in the corner of the room, which is it was a pretty good nap, to be fair, until the dog started whining.
0: At least Vixen kept me company.
1: What?
0: Oh, what? You're on.
1: Yeah, it's done.
0: It's done. Excellent.
1: It's done. That was
0: I reckon that was the shortest version we've ever played of Kitty
1: it's
0: Kitty.
1: No, it's just that I didn't make you sing the whole thing.
0: Ah, true.
1: You didn't have to wait for the... Yeah, kitty, kitty. And then, because it sounds like it ends. I think the part that gets you is they do the fake-out ending and then they come back.
0: It's the false crest.
1: Yeah, that's what always gets you about it. And you're like, the track is so long, and it's like it barely breaches 2 minutes. But that was Kitty Kitty by Catzilla, my theme song from back in the day.
0: Oh, those are the days. It's good to relive history. Well, it's actually not history. It's living.
1: And it's still a banger. It's still a really good track. I love it. It's so catchy.
0: People have missed it. Just people have missed it because I forgot to play it last week.
1: Ooh. Ugh. And there are weeks that I just completely remove it because Yeah. There's been... mostly while you were away, I guess, but I'd remove it because I wouldn't have time to
0: squeeze it in. We only had 2 hours for those 2 months. Yeah. Those long 2 months of 2 hours.
1: Whereas we're given a little bit more freedom now.
0: Well, now it's the full 6-hour show.
1: Yeah, with it, which is sort of where you come in with your... how many cups of coffee did you say you're up to? 5? With your 6th and 7th cup of coffee?
0: No, I haven't had one since about 9 o'clock.
1: Okay.
0: So I'm probably due now.
1: So it's your first cup of coffee for the day then?
0: Oh, true. I haven't had I haven't had my morning for the 6 hours of
1: your
0: radio.
1: Your Thursday coffee. Yeah.
0: So people listening at home, when you go to the grid to listen back to the 6 glorious weeks of this program, now we're in the new format of 6 hours. What you'll have to do is obviously midnight till 2. It's the randomised page. You then go back to schedule and go to Gravy Train and you'll see that it's got randomised extended play. And just click on and then be able to play the rest of the playlist for your heart's content.
1: Yep.
0: Which you would have done previously with randomised and Night Slug anyway. True.
1: So before Kitty Kitty, we heard Rivers Run Free featuring Pop Properly. By the lead, that one goes out to Brian.
0: And that track was world debuted on this show a few weeks back.
1: It's a beautiful track. It's so pretty. Before that was Big Think by Oscar the Wild. Do you have any fun facts for this one?
0: Dee's pick of the week in her bracket. Adelaide. Now, there's no surprise. Dee being an Adelaidean girl.
1: Right.
0: Our next spelling error included in this particular fun facts. It's Id... Knee.
1: Grunge. Idney. Right.
0: Grunge.
1: How quickly do you type these out?
0: Oh, really badly quickly.
1: You just bang them out, right?
0: I just
1: okay.
0: Flick them by.
1: Because,
0: okay, reflect on this kitten and Groovers. To me, heaven is bed. Some fairy smut and my phone on do not disturb. But Sunrise is about a rare night out that I enjoyed so much. I didn't want it to end. It was... a go hard and don't go home kind of night where dive bars and gay bars became a place of worship.
1: Okay, why am I thinking on that one?
0: Just about staying up late.
1: Right, yeah, okay.
0: Which I know you can relate to.
1: Yeah.
0: Before that?
1: If I don't have to do anything.
0: Oh, yeah.
1: Soon as I have to exert any amount of effort, I'm just...
0: Passive participant?
1: Mm-hmm.
0: Nice. Before that?
1: It was Nofx. N-O-F-X.
0: No FX.
1: Oh, Okay, that makes more sense. No, well, but there's no space, so I just read it as one word.
0: That's right.
1: NoFX with the track 40 Years of Fucking Up.
0: Another D's pick of the week. Punk rock legends NoFX have announced the release of 40 Years of Fucking Up soundtrack and score, the official soundtrack and original score companion to the band's acclaimed doco film 40 Years of Fucking Up. How many times can we say that in a sentence? And it's going to be arriving in cinemas everywhere from the 28th of August.
1: Woo!
0: Get along to that one.
1: Exciting.
0: If you're a NoFX freak.
1: Before that was Art of Suggestion, which ties in nicely.
0: Nice.
1: By Asha Jeffries or Asha?
0: Ooh.
1: Because I feel like there should be a Y if it's Asha.
0: Yeah, I'd go Asha.
1: Is that Asha? Okay, Asha Jeffries.
0: So. Look, Asha, if you want to correct us, 0400 66 733. Type it through. D's first pick of the week. It comes off a debut LP, Desire is an Angel.
1: It's a great album name.
0: I like that. And that's out on the 2nd of October. That's quite a ways away. Now, Asha's described this as, I wrote Art of Suggestion about being swept away by the undertow of desire. Before confirmation is revealed and you know someone is interested in you, there is a heavy, electrifying drive to project your desires onto them. Daydreaming has taught me that sometimes the exhilaration of seduction is less about contact and more about the unknown.
1: Cool.
0: Thoughts?
1: I agree with that.
0: I thought there was a lot in that, and it's usually relatable. And if you find that relatable, then I highly recommend you get along to season 3 on the 25th of June, which is getting pretty close.
1: About...
0: Oh, it's a Thursday night.
1: Exactly. Excellent. 2 weeks away from now.
0: I've actually got that in the diary, that one. And on the card is also Charlotte Mead, who's like on every card at the moment, Charlotte. Mm. She's got to be the busiest working artist around Brisbane. And that's season 3, 25th of June.
1: Sweet.
0: Get along if you like a bit of daydreaming and exhilarating seduction. Okay, so we're coming up to... Vixen time. So, hydrotherapy, that was on the cards for last week. How'd it go?
1: It's every week now.
0: Oh, it's every week?
1: Yep.
0: Is it tomorrow?
1: Since the surgery. I stagger it per week. So, okay. This week it was Tuesday, next week it's Thursday, and then back to Tuesday, because those are the days I'm available.
0: Right.
1: Or unavailable at work.
0: Gotcha.
1: I'm thinking I might just do every Thursday, though, because...
0: You just go straight from 6 o'clock radio, say it over to Lisa,
1: yeah.
0: Listen to Alphabet Soup on your way to Hydro.
1: Limba, yeah.
0: How'd she go with Hydro?
1: Well, I put her in the car. I told you this earlier. I put her in the car to take her, and she scrummed.
0: She went,
1: and it's like, oh, my God, what happened? Because when she makes that sound, it's something terrible.
0: It just sounds awful, doesn't it?
1: Though I think she has just been vocalising more since she went deaf as well. I'm not sure if that's...
0: You reckon?
1: Yeah, oh. I reckon. I think
0: was
1: so.
0: Was she always a talker?
1: No, never.
0: Oh, wow.
1: The only times she would, make noise, aside from picking fights with dogs, barking,
0: yeah,
1: would be if she got really antsy about something and she'd come over and she'd go, ah.
0: You see, Bianca, my pup, was always a talker.
1: Mm.
0: She was a great conversationalist, which is funny as. She'd interrupt conversations,
1: yeah,
0: to give your opinion.
1: Think, oh, fair enough. Yeah, okay. He's like, thanks, Bianca.
0: Excellent.
1: Awesome.
0: Well done.
1: Yeah. Yeah. With the, that kind of thing.
0: Oh, yeah. It was a bit chatty.
1: Yeah.
0: It was out of the blue. You couldn't actually predict it. And
1: just
0: often during the football
1: decided.
0: When it was on, in State of Origin, she'd come barreling in.
1: Right, she had a lot of opinions on that.
0: Oh, yeah, pretty vocal. Mm-hmm. And fair enough, too.
1: But, yeah, so she doesn't nowadays make a lot of noise unless it's telling us she's in pain, because she's very good at doing that. Mm. She's fine, by the way.
0: Good. She looked very regal in the boot.
1: She did, didn't she? I think it's because she was very tired and trying not to fall asleep. But I went, okay, clearly she's sat on her leg weirdly because the back seats of the car tilt downwards a little bit.
0: Mm.
1: So she is now, like I said to you, she's a boot dog now. I'll just set up a bed in there, put her on that and hope that she doesn't move.
0: If only she could stand and therefore look out the rear window at the cars behind, which is always funny.
1: I'm sure she'll get back to doing that someday. But yeah, so we got to Hydro. I said what had happened, and
0: she floated.
1: She did float, yeah. But the lady was like, oh, the muscle feels a little bit tighter and hotter than normal, so we reckon she just pulled something.
0: Hotter,
1: yeah.
0: I can feel that.
1: Yeah. Wow. Well, she has also shaved on that side.
0: Oh, yeah, true, yeah.
1: So you can feel her, yeah. But I guess, I don't know, physios have magic hands or something where they can just feel something's off.
0: Mm.
1: But so, as anyone does, she probably just pulled something sitting wrong. I often do that to my neck. And I turn my head wrong in bed, and then I go, oh, my God, am I paralyzed?
0: Oops.
1: It's very easy to do.
0: Yeah. I haven't done that for a very long time, but I know exactly what you mean.
1: Yeah. There was, I think the first time I ever fainted was I woke up one day and did that, like just a stretch, just moved my head around.
0: Crack.
1: And crazy pain. And I went, that's weird. And I, like, eventually I had to get up and I went to the kitchen and sat down. And the next thing I knew, I was waking up from my face smacking into the floor.
0: Holy
1: And I was
0: shit.
1: Like, okay, I'm going back to bed. Don't know what I did, but it went away after a couple of days of rest.
0: Oh, man.
1: But, yeah, Vixen did float for a lot of it. So the physio had to hold onto her harness and keep dragging her back forward. But eventually, about halfway through, she started putting her foot down a bit more solidly. Because when she'd hurt it, she wouldn't put weight on it. Like when I got her out of the car to move her, it was dangling again. And I was like, there's nothing in there for you to dislocate.
0: Because
1: they took the bone that did that.
0: So is there no joint there now at all?
1: No.
0: So.
1: Oh, there's no ball joint.
0: So it's just the stick comes up.
1: Yeah. And then there's just a hole where it used to be.
0: Wow.
1: So that's why I was like, well, it couldn't have been her hip.
0: Yeah.
1: Because there's nothing there. Yeah, so, but she started using it again, and she's been using it, even though it's been a little bit tender, she's been using it the past few days.
0: Oh, that's
1: so,
0: good.
1: Vixen update.
0: So there's progress.
1: Good. Excellent. Vixen update, she's good. She's going in for her 8-week recheck with the surgeon next Monday.
0: Oh, wow.
1: So I guess we'll do a checkup on that as well. Yeah,
0: absolutely.
1: And then she got the vet later on the same day, just smacking it out so she doesn't have to worry about it.
0: So should we include on the weekly show post a Vixen update?
1: Yeah.
0: Just simply, simplistically, progress, good.
1: Yeah. Still walking.
0: Still walking.
1: Still kind of using the foot, the leg.
0: So this week's would be still progress.
1: A little bit of a backslide then, but not, permanent.
0: Okay.
1: And because of the limping.
0: Yeah. And spent the night on her bed in studio the first time ever.
1: Yeah. She might still be exhausted from Hydro. Because it is, it's like walking through a pool. When you're not swimming and you're just walking, it is a lot.
0: Yeah, I've done that before for injuries.
1: It
0: does wear you out.
1: Exactly.
0: Okay.
1: So, I don't know.
0: So you've been digging into the hot bin, mate.
1: Hot bin, definitely, and not just.
0: I've been
1: doing my method.
0: Excellent.
1: Where it's just kind of going buzzword.
0: Ooh.
1: Find band or song with buzzword name.
0: So what's the buzzword this week for you?
1: Oh, well, the first one I went with was nacho. Because I had nachos for dinner.
0: Sure, fair.
1: So we've got a track here called Progressive Jam Number 1.
0: Ooh.
1: By Los Cinco's Nachos, which is a local band.
0: Genre?
1: I think it was... Man, come on, I've lost it already. It's gone.
0: World?
1: It's gone.
0: Clearly it's world music, but it's nacho. Yep.
1: I think it was like... Hang on, I'm going to look that up just in case because I think I am dead wrong. And then after that, I looked up Paint. I don't remember why I looked up the word Paint, but we have a track called Puzzle by the band Paint, which is Australian. Latin experimental rock, experimental folk is the nachos track.
0: Ooh, we've got a fair bit of world music in our show tonight.
1: And then another track that I put in there was
0: we've had
1: one
0: French,
1: by
0: Ecuadorian, Swiss, whatever you just said.
1: Latin.
0: That's it, yep.
1: Greek.
0: Greek.
1: Or Greek-inspired.
0: Boy Apollo.
1: Greek legend-inspired, yeah.
0: True.
1: And I've got Arthur Russell with the track They and Their Friends, just because I was thinking about Arthur Russell.
0: Sure,
1: came up in one of my playlists.
0: Mm-hmm.
1: Yeah, and I don't know. I mean, I think that's plenty, but that'll get you going. Yeah, we'll see how you go.
0: Because then we'll swap over the desk and I'll spin some stuff and you can continue your fruitful search from this side of the desk with your feet up.
1: Yeah. So we're going to start with Progressive Jam number one. 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And also if you want to make any requests, 04-206-26733.
0: World music food related. That's your challenge, listeners.
1: Yeah. Good luck.

Hello, this is Benny from Bone Twister, and you're listening to Randomized on Triple Z. Bone Twister is my debut solo LP, although I've been making records and playing in bands in Australia for quite a while. The album came together during lockdown, and I suppose since then life's just been lifing all over me, and eventually now 5 6 years later, I don't know, we're gonna put it out. If I had to pitch the album, I'd say it's a collection of lo-fi psych and soul songs made at home during a pretty strange period. It's pretty rough around the edges, and maybe that's why I still like it. If you'd like to hear more, you can find Bone Twister on Bandcamp. Go to Bandcamp. That's a good one. You could even buy it there if you want. Community radio has always been important to me. A lot of the music I've discovered over the years has come from people taking a chance on independent artists and playing things you wouldn't normally hear elsewhere. So thanks to everyone involved in keeping stations like Triple Z going. And thanks to Owen and the Randomized crew for spinning the record. Appreciate it. Enjoy the track. Bye.

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The time is coming up to about 2:57 or 58 on a Thursday morning. It's randomised in our extended play format. Kitten's upstairs making us a hot brew, and we think we might do a bit of toast as well for this hour of the night. It's good to have a bit of a kick on. So we had Apollo in earlier. They are well and truly tucked into bed, and we're going to just do deep dives into the tunes through to 6 a.m. when Lisa comes in for Cracker Sparrows. Always compulsory listening. So we just heard Western Freeway, fabulous local duo. In fact, we had Mark in a few weeks ago now from the band. So Mark King, Darren Casson, friends of the show, they've been kicking around doing Western Freeway for quite a few years now. And their music blends shoegaze, guitars, post-punk, bass, a touch of krautrock. Oh, love a bit of krautrock. And a hint of northern soul. Prolific is the only word to describe Mark in doing the major writing behind that band. Before that was Bone Twister with Loveless Lullaby. Randomised guarantee. The bell is out of reach, so I'll spare you that for the moment. Era Sydney DIY artist Ben James. Now, it released that LP, self-titled, as Bone Twister. Describes it as psych, soul, folk, rock and roll. Quote, little dispatches from isolation, half-finished thoughts, experiments, homespun recordings and late-night sketches made because there was not much else to do. Somehow they survived long enough to stumble into the streamosphere. So this is a body of work that Ben did during the COVID. Now, there's a surprise. Great album, too. I do encourage you to track that down. Then we had a couple of tracks from Karma Police. Now, Karma Police are a bunch of high school peeps from the sunny coast who I saw on Sunday at Close Enough for Country as the feature artists. Gobsmackingly good, grungy, sort of that 90s sort of grunge sound done by high school students at Close Enough for Country. Wonderful. And I reckon they're a band that keep an eye on. Their original stuff was really good, and we heard from them a couple of tracks. There was Getaway and With Leaf. And I have hot from the cave that night a live recording that was made of their yet-to-be-released track, which I'm going to spin for you in a moment. So, Karma Police doing the rounds on various things, so keep an eye out for them. There was also Arthur Russell, They and Their Friends. That was a selection by Kitten Paint with a track called Puzzle, and Los Chinos Nachos with Progressive Jam Number 1, which Kitten pre-announced before they went upstairs. So I'm going to have a dig at doing this on the desk and see how we go. So hopefully this is Karma Police with Frog in My Throat. We'll debut.

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The sultry voice of Claire Cowley with Burgundy Heart comes off Synthetic Lover, which was launched on this very show a little while ago. Now, Claire, having done the actual big launch at the Old Museum, is now off to the Majestic in Pomona on the 28th of June, doors at 2:30. Sort of a regional tour, if you like, of Synthetic Lover. So go for a country drive, get up to the countryside behind Noosa and catch that at the Majestic Theatre in Pomona. Supporting Claire Cowley and the Flames will be Angela Leonard, a local songstress from up that part of the world. Before that was June Lowe, who has got several gigs over the weekend. So we heard an earlier work from Emma's band. It was Pour Some Sugar on Me. That track came out in 2015 off the LP Exhale. Emma, who's the lead singer of June Lowe and the Highs, you've got to say one of the most compelling artists and bands on the local scene. Tremendous composition and performance. It's compelling. So I encourage you on Saturday the 13th to get along to the Cave. They're supporting another band doing its debut of an album. So it's an evening gig there. And then on Sunday they're over at the Junk Bar to celebrate a big lineup for the Junk's 16th birthday. So if you like your June Lowe, or you haven't actually seen a bit of June Lowe, there's two opportunities to go and catch them. Before June Lowe was Charlie Ivan with I'm Tired, part of the Randomised Guarantee. Tune in the cowbell. Alice Springs-based songwriter Charlie, released the album on the 7th of August. Well, sorry, it's going to be released on the 7th of August, and it's called Of Nothing. Now, Of Nothing began taking shape, he says, years earlier when he was living in Warburton community, which is out on the Najin Yata Yara lands in Western Australia. He's grown up playing a piano, but primarily writing on a guitar, and he found himself returning to the instrument during long stretches of solitude in the Western Desert. I bought a piano when I moved out there and started writing on it, which was something I hadn't really ever done before. Solid album, because we've been able to have a listen to the pre-release for tonight. There was Ella Stiles ahead of Charlie with Raspberry, self-titled, same-titled EP. That they're an arm experimental pop artist, and they've just released a four-track EP. Western Freeway, we've already discussed with their track Crimson and Clover. So we'll continue on with the music, with the deep dives. We've got coming up Kentucky Green. So Darren, the drummer in Western Freeway, is also part of Kentucky Green. Now, they've got a busy weekend as well, in fact. So, what's Kentucky Green doing? So, they're at the PFR on the 13th, and they're also part of the huge Nowhere Festival lineup as well. Now, that festival lineup, not only has it got Apollo in it, but it's also got Mother Magnetic, friends of the show, Goreska, friends of the show, Kentucky Green, as I've already said, and that's at the Archive in West End. Now, the song we took was Trust Me, which comes off the 2025 EP titled Mammoth. I think, you know what we're going to do? We're going to kick on with Golden Sunbird. Tassie, friends of the show. Now, they are doing a Brisbane Planetarium show on the 26th of June. Hurry up, get your tickets, it will sell out. So you can still available. Go to the Planetarium site and you can find the links to that. Now, we're going to hear off the Universe album, Metamorphosis of Light. And then we'll just see whatever else the kit and I can find to take you through till 6 o'clock. Righto, you're on Randomised, the extended play version, and it's about, I don't know, 3, say 27 on a Thursday morning here on 4ZZZ, your community radio broadcaster. Righto, let's get on with it. Kentucky Green with Trust Me. Enjoy.

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This is a little snippet of what it's like touring with 6 Foot Hick. It's a song called All in Flames, ladies and gentlemen. I want to take you to hell.

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0: Good morning, beautiful people. It's Lise here. It's Cracker Sparrow's time. You're on 4ZZZ. It's 10 after 6am. And that was, of course, Mick Thomas and the Roving Commission and Sparrows of Tullamarine. And so good to see Mick Thomas play last Sunday at the Junk Bar. Did a solo show. I don't think I've ever seen him, just him and a guitar. It's always been with the Roving Commish or Wally, Squeezebox Wally. But, it was awesome. And, he whipped out quite a few, a lot of songs from the back catalogue, of course. A few weddings tunes in there. He did, bloody, A Tale They Won't Believe. And, what else? He did Song for Tex Morton. Love that. Rosie and Grey. Oh, it was so good. Always great to see Mick Thomas. And whenever Mick Thomas is town, you can be guaranteed that Steve Bell from Sonic Sherpa will be there. Good morning, Steve. I know you're not listening. Anyway, but we have to do shout-outs to Sonic Sherpa, because if you subscribe during the month of June, you can go into the running for a $150 voucher at Sonic Sherpa. So that's a great price. So if your subscription to 4ZZZ has lapsed, now's the time to do it. 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Started the show off with a newie from Waddy Thompson and Under the Stars. All right. How's your week been? Oh, wow. You know, Mick Thomas was my highlight. I don't know what else happened, just the usual work and whatnot. But let's go to our song from the back paddock. Back paddock, where are you, mate? This is number 11 on the list. It's from 1959, Eddie Gaines. She captured this heart of mine. And what does back paddock say? Poppy bluegrass with outstanding mandolin. Oh, I like that.
1: So here's a song from the

0: what kind of music do you usually have here?
1: Oh, we got both kinds. We got country and western.
2: We're going to go back and get an old, old timer. Here's one that's been here longer than any of us, I imagine. Old timer call when the saints go marching in.

0: Thank you, boys, for a fine song.
1: Yes, it was, wasn't it?
2: Awful
1: what do you
2: hymns.
1: Reckon?
2: Oh, when the pale horse and his rider.
1: That's so good.
3: One of the first songs I learned on the piano, actually.
1: Are you serious? Oh, that's beautiful. We've got Claire Cowley in Studio One. Good morning, Claire.
3: Good morning,
1: welcome.
3: Lisa. Thank you.
1: So good to have you in here finally.
3: Oh, it's a pleasure to be here. I got to see the sun rising as I was driving over the Story Bridge.
1: Yeah, yeah. How's the day looking?
3: All right. Oh, not too bad. Yeah. Well, this is a good start.
1: It's always a good start for me, mate. Seriously.
3: Oh, that's
1: I go into
3: goody.
1: Work like grooving.
3: That's why I wanted to come on your show. I always hear the positivity.
1: Oh, God.
3: Early hours.
1: Yeah. Well, what's the alternative?
3: Cry into a pillow.
1: Exactly. All right. I'll back announce those songs. Of course, we had our Hank song of the week. Before that, we had a newie from the Runaway Strings and Goulburn Jail Blues. There was some fine bluegrass there,
3: that was
1: I feel.
3: Lovely. Yeah. I got to hear that on the drive over, yeah.
1: Yeah.
3: As well.
1: And then before that, we had an artist from Melbourne, Hammond Robinson and the Chicago Limited, and started off the bunch, of course, with the song From the Back Paddock and Eddie Gaines, and She Captured This Heart of Mine. Yeah.
3: Perfect.
1: I love it.
3: It's a good name.
1: It is, hey. Mm. Now tell us, what have you been up to, mate?
3: Well, I made porridge this morning.
1: Oh, my God, you're so organised.
3: And yeah, and I put this vinyl out at the old museum. Whoa. I didn't hear what you said. Look what I've got.
1: No, it's just my breakfast.
3: Fruit and
1: it's yogurt
3: and
1: berries.
3: Oats.
1: I put a bit of flaxseed in. It's meant to be good for menopause.
3: I hope you brought a spoon, did you?
1: I'll do that at work. Yeah. I'll do want a shared communal one.
3: Oh, yeah. So you've got work to go to after this, too.
1: Of course.
3: Yeah.
1: We're all slaves to the grind.
3: Well, I'm glad that you're eating breakfast. I reckon it's my favourite meal, nearly, I think.
1: I don't know. I just like some food in general.
3: Yeah. Well, actually, me too. I just was thinking, I hope she doesn't ask me to request a song or anything, because I never know. You never think of anything off the cuff. But I was say anything, it'd be like the Dust Bowl Blues by Woody Guthrie, because last time we spoke, I was in Charlotte Plains.
1: That's right.
3: And then I went there again and played 12 nights in a row there.
1: Yeah.
3: To the tourists, and then I came back here, and like there was a few other things like Nanango and Melbourne, and then I came and played the old museum. So it has been busy.
1: Fantastic.
3: Doing more than cooking porridge, which is cool. So.
1: I love it. There's nothing wrong with cooking porridge. Mm. And you got some shows coming up, hey?
3: Yeah, the Majestic Theatre at Pomona. It's a matinee.
1: Where's Pomona?
3: Show. It's in the hinterland of the Sunny Coast. I mean, that's a big area.
1: Yes.
3: Have a look at your map before you go and book the hotel if you want to stay overnight.
1: Yeah.
3: There are other places out there you can stay. I haven't got a comm list on me, sorry, but it is worth having a look, or just send me a message if you're not sure about it. The tickets are available on the Majestic Theatre website and my Instagram and Facebook, Claire Cowley Music. So, yeah.
1: Fantastic stuff. That sounds like a beautiful venue, the Majestic.
3: It's so beautiful, and I actually was in the Anywhere Festival years ago and stupidly thought, I'll book a theatre for something that is supposed to not be a theatre.
1: Yeah.
3: And I was almost signed the dotted line for the Majestic Theatre, and they're like, you can't have that for the Anywhere Theatre Festival. So I just felt like a bit of a tool, actually. And then I thought, well, one day I'll play there. And so, 7 years on, here I am playing with the band.
1: Oh, that's awesome.
3: At the Majestic Theatre, and it's a gorgeous silent film, and one of the few in the world, I think, silent film theatre.
1: Oh, I love that.
3: But we'll be making noise in it.
1: Excellent.
3: Yeah, lovely noise.
1: So good. And what date is that? Well, I don't think we mentioned the date, did we?
3: 28th of June.
1: 28th of June.
3: Yeah, yep, that's a Sunday. Yeah, there's 18 days. Wait, 17.
1: I'm not counting. It's whizzing by, isn't it? Bloody hell. I love it. All right. Well, we play a tune. Mm. We should play a tune.
3: Yeah.
1: I was going to play another one from Danny Whittacombe, his latest.
3: Yes.
1: album with the Wandering Stars. Yeah, but let's go to one of our wonderful sponsors. If you've just tuned in, you're on Cracker Sparrows with Lisa, and Claire Cowley's popped in, which is lovely to meet you for the first time in person. Oh, here we go. Press the
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1: Oh, we're back here on 4ZZZ with Lise, the show's Cracker Sparrows, and I've got Claire Kelly with her guitar.
2: Yeah.
3: Tangles.
1: What are we going to... Don't strangle yourself.
3: No, that's
1: the chords, you're right.
4: So, yeah. All right.
3: Yeah. All right, I think we might do Orange You. I've got a song on the album called Orange You.
1: Orange You?
3: Yeah, yeah.
1: Yeah.
3: Left the battery button on, dang it. Oh, that's going to annoy me, isn't it? How do we get that moving? Is that... Oh, it's around the wrong thingy. Yeah, there we go. Is that going to help if we go around that one?
4: Chords out.
3: Yeah.
4: It's all good, mate. We don't want any, you know... incidents.
3: It kind of sounds in tune already, isn't it? We'll just leave it.

0: Thanks, Lisa.
1: Oh, that's fun.
0: yeah, orange you guys.
1: Orange you. I love that.
0: Yeah, that's the only knock knock joke I know, really.
1: Oh, I love it. If you've just tuned in, we've got Claire playing live. Claire Cowley, yeah. I love it. I love it.
0: Woo! Thanks for having me. Oh, that felt really weird to be singing at 6.
1: Did it?
0: 40.
1: Nah.
0: Yeah.
1: You've had your porridge. You're all set.
0: I've had banana in it as well.
1: Banana,
0: like protein.
1: Yeah.
0: So, yeah
1: did
0: that's
1: you put
0: good.
1: Honey in it or nah?
0: That's sweet. Yeah, I'll do that tomorrow.
1: Do that tomorrow? Mm. Yeah. I'm like a few... I like to put a few nuts in things.
0: Oh, do you?
1: Yeah, texture, you know?
0: Wow.
1: Texture in food.
0: I think I've
1: great.
0: Tried, I've been having pumpkin seeds.
1: Yeah.
0: And sesame yes. seeds, but yep. not nuts.
1: Nuts. Nuts are great.
0: Which ones? Which ones?
1: I just get the mix.
0: Yeah.
1: Oh, because I can't decide.
0: Well, it's mix early nut. In the morning, so don't want to have to choose, do you?
1: You don't. Oh, if you've got any porridge. Fine porridge recipes, text us in 0420626733. Why not?
0: Oh, it's a great topic. I even did a painting about a bad porridge experience.
1: Tell me about that.
0: I was 10, I think, and I'd never had porridge with sultanas in it. And
1: I
0: was at my.
1: I don't think I
0: have. No. Well,
1: oh, go
0: I
1: on.
0: Loved it the other day. My friend had that and I just quickly tried it. But when I was 10, I'd never seen it before and I thought I'd eat everything on my plate because I was at my dad's cousin's place. Yeah, and they, you know, they're adults, you know, looking
1: yes.
0: after you, giving you the food and you stayed over. Yeah, yep. And I think I cried a little bit. I just while I was eating it because I was just so I couldn't
1: like
0: believe
1: it.
0: They would do that to the porridge. Yeah, but yeah,
1: blaspheme it with sultanas. Why? I think sultanas in a lot of things is a bit why.
0: I do think so. I think
1: you know I have vague memories of the 70s and my mum doing some weird ass curries with

0: with raisins or some sort of thing that should not be in there. Yes,
1: I always look at that quizzically when I see the salt timers in the curry too.
0: Yeah. Oh, no. It's a texture. Again, it's a texture thing.
1: Yes, true.
0: It's like and a big boogie.
2: Some people would love that. I know some kids who would love it.
0: Oh, I love that. Oh, mate. All right, what are we going to do next?
1: What have you got?
0: Well, do you want me to look up one of your songs on the album?
1: Yeah, I love how rogue this is. This is great.
0: It is great. That's nice and relaxed.
1: After all this planning.
0: Planning? What planning?
1: Yeah. I feel like I'm always planning stuff at the moment. It's just, this feels relaxed. I like it.
0: Oh, thank God for that. I'm not very good at looking at things in alphabetical
1: order. Should I get you to search a song in particular? What would work for the... I mean, I've played you my most country one, I reckon. But your crack of sparrows, you don't have to be country. Paint Death.
0: Paint Death, okay.
1: Yeah, maybe that one.
0: What's the name of the album?
1: Oh, Synthetic Lover.
0: Got it here. And we've got...
1: Burgundy Heart's a cracker. Oh, that's one of my favourites at the moment, I've got to say.
0: Do you want me to play Burgundy Heart?
1: Yeah, do it.
0: Let's do that. Tell us about the song, mate. Is there anything?
1: Yeah, the song's about a B-grade movie called The Brain That Wouldn't Die. And also it's about a lot of other things, like letting go of things that aren't there. Isadora Duncan, the first interpretive dancer. Well, no one. Well, I mean, there's a lot out there, isn't there?
0: Oh, I love that.
1: So, yeah.
0: Okay, I love kooky movies too.
1: Gotta watch that one.
0: All right.
1: With someone else. It's a bit scary.
0: Oh, is it scary?
1: Even for that, you know, where you're like, oh, they stuck that on.
0: Yes.
1: Like, that's not blood. But, you know, like, even for that, it's pretty, the way it's cut, the way it's edited, feels
0: I like
1: edgy.
0: It. Okay. All right. You're on 4ZZZ. Let's hear Claire Cowley's one of the latest tunes off Synthetic Lover.

0: And we're back.
1: Yes, a ditty warning. That is a shorter song.
0: It is a song. Oh, no. Yeah, I was like, woo! I love it. It's 7:15. You're on 4ZZZ, the show's Cracker Sparrows with Lise and with Claire Cowley in Studio G'day. One. We're having fun.
1: How's it going?
0: Yeah.
1: Yeah, you're having fun.
0: I'm having fun. You're having fun?
1: Yes.
0: Excellent. And we've got a lovely message from Clinton. Good morning, Clinton. And
1: hey, Clinton.
0: We've got to get on to that.
1: Yeah, that
0: check out
1: show.
0: The golden spurtle. Oh, is that it? Spurtle? Cool. That sounds dodgy.
1: Yeah, that's what you said.
0: On Netflix, it's about the World Porridge Cooking Competition.
1: I think it's the sp.
0: Yeah.
1: Yeah.
0: Oh, I've got to get onto that World
1: Golden
0: Porridge
1: on Netflix. Yeah, okay.
0: Cooking competition. Oh, do you think? Oh, do they blaspheme their porridge, Clinton, with flaxseed and all sorts of bits and bobs? I wonder what I wonder if that's very traditional or how they. Anyway, I'm overthinking
1: it. I can't believe I'm going to maybe pay Netflix again just to watch a porridge show.
0: Just to watch. It's not just to watch.
1: Yeah, okay.
0: You might find it somewhere else.
1: Oh, that's true.
0: Yeah.
1: Thanks.
0: You don't need. No, these bloody subscriptions, they do your head in, don't they?
1: Yeah, that's good to know that there is a show out there talking about this because...
0: Yeah.
1: Hot topic.
0: It's important.
1: Oh, in Scotland. Yeah, I missed a bit about it being in Scotland.
0: In Scotland,
1: well,
0: yes.
1: They'd be eating that a lot. We know
0: they would.
1: Because it's good comfort food for cold weather.
0: Actually, I've got a colleague who's Scottish. I must ask her about her porridge tips.
1: Good idea.
0: No. Oh, no, that's... I'm just bloody... Assuming that Scottish people eat porridge.
1: Well, yeah, I mean.
0: Anyway, we shouldn't do that.
1: No.
0: All right. Danny, good morning, Danny. Does instant microwave porridge count? I'm not going to touch that. What about you?
1: Yeah, it counts.
0: You don't you like it?
1: Yeah. Oh, it counts as porridge is what I mean.
0: Oh. It does count. Would you
1: Thanks,
0: eat
1: Jenny.
0: It?
1: Because I have eaten it
0: I have
1: before.
0: Eaten it.
1: It's a bit bitsy.
0: It's a bit sweet.
1: Oh, sweet.
0: I find it too sweet.
1: Yeah, right. The texture's where I'm off for that.
0: Yes.
1: Well, my dad was a dairy farmer. He used to get the porridge long brew going. And I think he nearly had it
0: going
1: while
0: that.
1: He was in... Surely not. Well, that just took 2 hours to milk cows. But he did a long brew. I'll ask him how long he had that cooking for.
0: Oh,
1: and
0: wow.
1: So we were spoiled. So,
0: that's
1: yeah, it was
0: great.
1: The opposite of Denny's.
0: Yes, yes. You had the time to
1: so
0: do
1: kind of
0: it.
1: Have that memory of
0: yeah, that's
1: that nice
0: beautiful.
1: Stewed
0: oh, you grew up on a farm too.
1: Yeah.
0: So did I.
1: Oh, did you? What farm was it?
0: It was apple orchard and chicken farm.
1: Oh.
0: I know, but they went off to bloody... get their heads chopped off at Steggles. I found it all quite
1: PTSD-ish. I feel like I'm
0: PTSD-ish.
1: In a Roald Dahl book. Okay,
0: as
1: yeah.
0: As a child, I go and play with these cute fluffy chickens and
1: you do seem
0: 6 weeks later they
1: sensitive
0: get...
1: sensitive and like you would have loved the animals. I did too, but I wasn't that sensitive.
0: That's good. That's good.
1: Which is lucky for me. My big sister was. She hated that. Yeah, really. Oh, I felt, yeah.
0: I remember at one point I wanted to be a vegetarian and my dad's, don't be ridiculous. But then, you know, 5 minutes later, you're hoeing into a roast chook. Like, God, I love roast chicken. It's
1: old
0: one of my favourite.
1: Yeah, well, you tried. You brought it up.
0: I tried. It was in my mind.
1: That would have been quite scary to bring that up on a farm like that. You know, where you've got that. That's
0: I know.
1: What you're bringing in for the dough and, you know.
0: Exactly.
1: Helping the family. And
0: that's right.
1: You want to work against it, you know.
0: Conflicting.
1: You're a rebel, yeah.
0: Oh, it's funny, isn't it? Anyway.
1: Yeah, good times, though. Like, good to be out in the fresh air. And
0: definitely.
1: And seeing how
0: great
1: to look
0: experience.
1: After them until, you know, that shift in time. But, you know, like, at least you get to learn that relationship. I
0: exactly.
1: Mean, it's not everything's cracked up to be, is it?
0: Yeah. No. It's just life, isn't it?
1: It is. It is.
0: It's the brutal realities.
1: Mm. Yeah.
0: Yeah. All right. We better play our... We're running out of time. We better play our Pistol Pete's Picks of the Week.
1: better.
0: Where is he?
1: Sounds like you're definitely better.
0: Just to mix it up a bit. Have you ever heard Pistol Pete's Picks of the Week, Claire?
1: Yeah. I tune in around now. So I'm not that early a riser.
0: Oh, okay. So you'd probably catch
1: bit of
0: them.
1: A late tune,
0: yeah. And one of them is, oh, God. It's Willie Nelson's granddaughter, he tells me. Raylan Nelson Band. Have you heard of them?
1: No. I've been more listening to Lucas Nelson's band.
0: Of course. Yeah, same. Same.
1: But this will be good.
0: Yes.
1: Nice one, Pistol Pete.
0: And let's go to that. All right.
2: It's Pistol Pete's Pick of the Week.

0: Yeah, our Pistol Pete's picks of the week. I chose that one for you, Pistol Pete, because I lost your other one.
1: that was a good one.
0: I know you like Elizabeth Cook, so that's for you.
1: I'll start listening to
0: her. Yeah, and Razor Wire. And the other Pistol Pete song was, of course, Raylan Nelson Band, and I Can Get Off on You. Oh, I'm loving these texts about porridge, Claire.
1: Yeah, we're learning a lot, aren't we?
0: We're learning a lot.
1: Actually, what are some of them?
0: Yeah. So Simon.
1: Yeah.
0: Hi, Lisa. A spurtle is a Scottish cooking implement, and Scotland is the home of porridge.
1: Yeah, well, we have every right to talk about
0: associates. I love that.
1: That's cool.
0: And Jane, to get the authentic Scot flavour and nutrition, get groats. Roll the grain. Dad's Oats in Victoria. Oh, sell both. Dad's Oats.
1: Oh,
0: okay.
1: Dad's Oats.
0: Once cooked, serve with butter and salt. Oh, that sounds yummy.
1: Yeah, that actually does.
0: Oh, this is great. Thank you, Jane. And Lisa. Good morning, Lisa. It's Lisa from Tree Hugging Walk in Vic Park. Oh, yes. Hello, Lisa. Oh, porridge.
2: Porridge is revolting.
1: Yeah. Reviews as well. This is good.
0: This is great. And Claire and I were just laughing. We've got.
1: Oh,
0: what
1: yeah,
0: are we going to say?
1: Envy. Yeah. Chook envy. Was it something about eggs? Imagine what it's like being a chook. I was saying, you know, like I'm trying to maybe think, how could I be better, you know, after we had the shortage and maybe just one egg a week and thinking about, you know, even if, you know, and all you can afford sort of is the cage eggs and how beautiful they're caged and they still come out with a beautiful egg.
0: I know.
1: And I just said to Lisa, imagine if, you know, that was asked of you to just, you know, provide your eggs every day, was it? However often.
0: Oh, my God.
1: And you hadn't thought about that.
0: No, that blew my mind.
1: And then we're talking about counting eggs and having chook envy. It really spiraled into some interesting conversation,
0: did.
1: Didn't it?
0: It has. It really has. I was just saying how I joke about, you know, being menopausal, my eggs had dried up. So I'd be useless on the eggs.
1: Yeah, that's right. Then I was saying how I'm counting my eggs I might have chook envy. You were saying I might have chook envy.
0: Yeah. We've got egg chook envy. All right, we better get out of here. We've got about 40 seconds to hand over.
1: Oh, yeah, well, Majestic Theatre, 28th of June,
0: yes.
1: Matinee, 2:30. Angela Leonard is the support act.
0: Fantastic.
1: I'm playing with my band, The Flames. It's going to be great.
0: Wonderful.
1: It's available still, $25 to $35.
0: Yep.
1: Yeah, get to
0: bargain.
1: Pomona. Yeah.
0: Do it. All right. Thank you so much, Claire, for coming in. It's been so much fun.
1: Thanks, Lisa.
0: As always, you have to come back.
1: Enjoy your day.
0: Yeah. Uru, everyone.
1: See ya.
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You are tuned into Alphabet Soup, the letter of the week show. And who doesn't like hearing some disco at 7 a.m.? That was Donna Summer with Love to Love You Baby. That was a remix, of course. Remixed by, who is it? Chris Cox. There we go. And our letter, of course, is the letter L for love. So if you have a request, any track or artist beginning with the letter L, you can text it through to, where's the phone number? 0420-626-733. And I'll do my very best to find it. Got a few people texting in already. The usual suspects. Good morning, everyone. Good morning, Domenico. Thanks for texting in. And it is a bit rainy, isn't it? Which doesn't bode well. I'm going on a long overnight hike this weekend. 4 days, 3 nights. And, you know, when I checked the weather a week ago, it was sunny. And now it is not. So it doesn't look like there's going to be much rain, though. But we'll find out. We'll find out. And speaking of overnight hiking, our Talkin' Bushwalkin' track of the week this week is an overnight hike. And I also did an overnight hike last weekend, which was fun. So I'm really ramping up the hiking, camping thing because I am trying to prepare to do my very first great walk. And it did occur to me as I was talking to other people about doing a great walk. A lot of people don't know what a great walk is because a lot of people just go, oh, what makes the walk so great? I get it. Yep. I thought I would briefly explain. Queensland has a network of what are dubbed great walks, and they are multi-night day treks, and they're great because I guess because they go through some of the best environments Queensland has to offer. So there's a great walk of Carnarvon, which I think off the top of my head is around 80k. It's like a 5-night, 6-day. It's kind of one of the, it's probably the great walk I've got my eyes set on and have had ever since I really started getting into hiking. It's been like that top goal for me. But there are quite a few great walks right here on our doorstep down in Meanjin, Brisbane. We've got a Sunshine Coast Hinterland Great Walk. We have a Gold Coast Hinterland Great Walk. There's the Kalula Great Walk, which is sort of up near the Rainbow Beach area, so a bit more north. They are designated national park walks. You can go to the QPWS website and look up their great walks. That's what a great walk is, everyone. And a funny thing did happen to me on my overnight hike on the weekend. I bought a very fancy, brand spanking new ultralight tent. And I had to get it imported from Canada from this small company that's run by the guy, so it's not like a big conglomerate corporation, so it's a small business, which makes me feel a lot better about purchasing from them. The brand is Adurston, and I got this fancy new tent. You can look them up online. I'm not going to tell you how much it was because it's a lot. And it was its debut over the weekend, and I was very excited, and I've got to say, love the tent. It was wonderful. Except I was awoken several times during the night by a little critter that just seemed way too close to my tent for comfort. And I eventually, in and out of sleep, stupor, eventually figured out this little guy must be going for the food. And to be honest, I had not been very careful. Like, I did pack my food in a bag, but it wasn't anything special. So I eventually just grabbed the food bag and shoved it down my sleeping bag with me. Thought maybe that'll make him bugger off. And he did. However,
when I got home to clean all my gear, I found that that little critter had eaten through my tent, my brand spanking new tent, and had even started to eat through that bag that had all my food in it. So luckily I didn't have it, I guess, in my backpack, or he might have eaten through the backpack as well. So I was not very impressed that a little critter had damaged my very fancy, expensive, brand new tent on night one. So, yeah, that was a bit devastating for me. But never mind, I express posted a patch kit. Thank you, Patty Palin. And I patched it up last night. So I'll see how that holds up this weekend, especially with rain, because you do not want holes in your tent when it's raining. So we'll see how it goes. All right. Quentin is on a walk on Kingsford Smith Drive. All right, there we go. Is that a bushwalk though, Quentin? Probably not. I don't know if that counts. If there's trees, maybe. All right, let's move on. I've got quite a few requests to get to. So let's give this one by Polly in the Pockets a spin, because it's relatively new, only released this year. 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
1: 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You are tuned in to, what is this show? Alphabet Soup. The Letter of the Week show. And this week is the letter L for those songs and artists that you heard. That was DZ Death Rays with Like No Other. Before that, we had Wax with Love You to Death off their new record, Angel's Mess. Before that, we had Lush with Lady Killers, as requested from Quentin, who's travelling through a concrete jungle. We'll consider it hiking. Before that was Midgey with Lava Goo. And we had Polly and the Pockets with Live to Loathe off their new record released this year. If you do have a letter L request, any track or artist beginning with the letter L, you can text through 0420 626 733, and I'll do my very best to find it. I've found a couple, so that's good start. Before we move on to some more music, I'm going to let you know about some things happening around town from our wonderful sponsors, like Lontano, who's a proud 4ZZZ subscriber band. Maybe I should try and line some up. Lontano are launching their third album, Love Without Hard Lines, at the Cave-In on Saturday, June 20th from 2 p.m. They're creating their own Lontano pizza to celebrate. 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Inconstance invites you to the EP launch on June 20th at PFR Lounge to see their live Live Everything EP performed in its entirety, including hidden transition tracks. 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A massive thanks for all the support from Inconstance, a proud 4ZZZ subscriber artist. And, you know, we'll leave it there because I don't have as many sponsorship announcements this week, so we'll spread it out. We'll spread the love. All right. You know what? Let's just move on to some more music, I reckon. I'm going to play, one of my newer favourite bands, Lambrini Girls. I'm going to give them a spin. They have a track called Love, so like those double L's. Let's give it a spin. You're tuned in to 4ZZZ 102.1 FM.

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You are listening to Alphabet Soup, the letter of the week show. This week is a letter L for that track there, A Lot Like You, which is a new single. Actually, came out last year. It's not that new anymore. But that is by a band called Hello Enemy. Giving me Queens of the Stone Age vibes. I don't know about anyone else, but yeah, liked it. Before that was Teens, Like an Animal, off their record from last year, Negative Energy, and Fu Manchu before that with Laser Blast, which was a request for B. Thank you, B. And Lambridi Girls at the top there with Love, off their record that came out smack bang at the beginning of the year. Who Let the Dogs Out? Seems like so long ago now, doesn't it? If you have a letter L request, you can text through 0420 626 733. I'll do my very best to find it for you. It's nearly 7:45, which means it's time for this.

Okay, this week on Talkin' Bushwalking, we are travelling to Brisbane's local national park, which you can hear in the background. Diaghilla, one of my favourite places in our fair city of Brisbane. Diaghilla National Park is only 20 kilometres from where I'm sitting here on 4ZZZ. That's like nothing, guys. And it is, fun fact, the closest national park to a CBD anywhere in the entire world. So that's how lucky we are. Now, the national park itself was actually only formally established in 2006. So she's only 20 years old. My cat is almost that old. Anyway, previous to 2006, the area was made up of other parks, but they were all sort of separated and had some undeveloped land in between them. There was, I think the first national park declared in the area was Jolly's Lookout National Park. And then there was the Maela National Park. Still not sure how to pronounce that one. And Bambuna National Park, Manorina National Park. So if you are familiar with the broader Diaghilla National Parks, you will recognise all those ones that I mentioned are now sort of areas of the broader Diaghilla National Park. Some fun facts for you about our wonderful closest national park. Now, our letter L walk today is an overnight hike camp spot. So I think, unless I've missed some, Diaghilla has 9 hike and camp areas, and I'm talking in the southern section. There is a northern section of the park as well. It's quite a large park. I think it was, no, you know what, I'm not going to tell you how many hectares because I'm going to remember it wrong, but it's a lot. It's quite large. There's 9 camp areas in the southern section, and you can link at least 5 of them all together, and the other 4 also link to each other as well. So the walk that I did is to the Lightline Bush Camp, and it was only maybe a month or so ago, and I did take the easiest way to access the camp. So I travelled in from the forestry road entrance, and it was a tad over 2 kilometres to the camp, so that's like a nothing walk. But I was on a mission to practice my overnight hiking with my loaded pack, just making sure it was comfortable, because the last thing you want to do is go on an epic, very long journey to find out that your pack is too heavy and you can't handle it. So I'm very careful with that, because I did try quite a few years ago kind of try weight training. So I was carrying the big loaded pack to and from work as a test, and I ended up overpacking, making it too heavy, and I pinched a nerve in my back, and that took me out for like another 2 months, and I wasn't allowed to carry any weight on my back. So that was very disappointing. So I'm very careful about not doing that again. This camp is a great practice run. I was also trying to test out some new gear as well. So, Lightline Camp features a lovely undercover area with the picnic table, has a water tank, although that tank was a bit empty when I was there. So I don't know if there's something wrong with it getting water, because other tanks had quite a few water in the area, so I'm not sure why that one didn't. It also has a designated campfire set up with nice log seats, so very comfortable. I do believe the Light Line, the Scrub Road, the Dunders Bush Camp and the Lepidosamia Bush Camp, all of those sort of feature the undercover area with the water tanks and all that. So the others might be a little bit more remote that don't have those features, particularly the undercover bit, which is very nice when it is raining. The camp sits right alongside Lightline Road, so you might experience some other hikers or bike riders breezing through, although it was really quiet when I was there, and I was there on a Saturday, so
Yeah, but it was a bit rainy, so sometimes people don't like to be out walking in the rain. But I took it as another opportunity to test out my wet weather gear. So there we go. So yeah, overall, lovely camp. And yeah, just one of those easily accessible camps. Yeah, the ones I mentioned before that do have the undercover areas, generally the ones with the undercover areas are the easily accessible ones. Because obviously it's a lot easier to bring in the materials to build such structures when they're, you know, not far from the road. It also has minimal elevation as well, so a very easy track. So one of those great tracks to do if you've never done overnight hiking before and want to give it a go, this is one of those places to go to because it should be pretty easy. And yeah, you get to test out your gear and having that undercover area, if things fail, at least you've got a nice shelter right there. But if you do want to stay at Lightline Road Camp and you're a bit more seasoned, there are like five other access points that have quite a few different degrees of difficulty. So there's an entrance called Fernlands Break, which is only 3.9k return, so sounds easier than the one I did, but it does have a little bit more elevation, so it's probably a bit on par. And then there's, you can get to Lightline Camp from the Bubana picnic area. So that will be an 11.5 kilometre return journey, so that's sort of ramping it up. Then there, you can do it as part of the Taylor's Break Loop, which is 15.4 kilometres. So again, getting a little bit further. You can do it as the Cabbage Tree Range Loop, which is 17 kilometres. And that does pass through both Lightline Camp and Dunder's Camp. So you could probably stay at both if you really wanted to. And if you really, really want a long walk, you can even hike to it from Lake Manchester, which is about a 27-kilometre return journey. But most of those are all bike-friendly as well, so you might want to do some bike packing. But yeah, that's it for our Talkin' Bushwalkin' Track of the Week. As usual, check out the Talkin' Bushwalkin' Facebook and Instagram pages for the visual sides of the walk. If you have just tuned in, we just talked about the Lightline Bush Camp in Diagila National Park, which is easy overnight hike, only 4.5k return. Now, Richard wants to know, is this park from Gap Creek to Mount Mee? Yeah, so it kind of sits in between the two. So Mount Mee, I believe, is part of... Well, part of Mount Mee is the northern Diagila section. So this is the southern one that sort of starts at around Onogra Reservoir. And also, sort of skirts around Onogra Reservoir. I think it skirts through like the Mount Cutha reserves, sort of border it. And as I mentioned before, Lake Manchester. All these those other reserves sort of can link into Diagila National Park. So it's up in the Nebo and Mount Glorious sections is the southern part of Diagila. Hope that answers your question there, Richard. Now, before we move on to some music, because I have been talking for a while, although I know the soothing birds make it a little bit easier, I do have some exciting news. Well, it's exciting to me. Hopefully it's exciting to some listeners who are into the bushwalking section of this show. I have launched a Talkin' Bushwalkin' YouTube channel. So I've been umming and ahhing about this for a few years and I decided to go for it. So I am going to make it a bit different to the social media pages. So our social media does follow the Alphabet Soup Letter of the Week format, which does mean sometimes you'll see a track that I've done recently, but you might even see one that I've done 5 years ago to fit in with our Letter of the Week theme. So the YouTube channel is going to be the What's
happening right now, sort of bushwalk. So, yeah, I'm a bit excited about that. So, so far it's only going to be in shorts because everything I film is in portrait mode, so I'll have to rethink some things. But maybe down the track I will do some longer, proper YouTube videos. We'll see. It's all experimental at the moment. But, yeah, so, yeah, that is live now. You can search it on YouTube at Talkin' Bushwalkin. No G's, of course. And, yeah, it's playing a little bit of catch-up, but it'll eventually, it's doing some earlier walks I've done this year, and it'll eventually catch up to where I am currently. So, yeah, that's very exciting. So go check that out if you are into bushwalking or just like watching nature from the comfort of your lounge room. I don't know. It's up to you. Anyway, I'm going to play a song that's kind of linked in with our track today of Lightline Road Camp. This is Light Path by Mimosoid. So let's give that a spin. You are tuned in to 4ZZZ 102.1 FM.

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1: Good morning. 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
2: And in local news, police are requesting that anyone witnessing or being struck by an object from a moving car in Paddington, Toowong, St Lucia, Chapel Hill and surrounding to come forward. The request comes following the arrest of a group of men who have been charged with assault, having fired fishing sinkers at people from slingshots in a moving car. The alleged attacks occurred over 3 days in late May and four men have been arrested. Police seized drug paraphernalia, handmade slingshots and knuckle dusters in the car.
3: A high-profile married Queensland man named in an extortion case at the Cairns Magistrates Courts will remain unidentified despite media pushbacks. The man, who is not facing charges himself, has been dubbed MM. Magistrate Jelma Mioli withheld the proposition by police prosecutor Maynard Markham to protect the identifying details of the allegations. This includes the defendant's identity, as well as anything that would identify the complainant. Mioli argued that the publication of high-profile identities would discourage victims from seeking justice. Several media outlets are demanding a judicial review of the decision to suppress MM's true identity, but have been informed that a review will not be possible until July 31st.
1: And in national news, a North Adelaide bakery has taken steps to train its staff to identify counterfeit notes following a rise in cases across the state. The business has been hit by counterfeits, a baker's dozen of times, in recent years, and they have since improved detection measures with a UV torch by the counter and training staff to identify watermarks. South Australian authorities are keeping tabs on the increased presence of counterfeits in the state and are urging businesses that deal with cash to check all $50 and $100 notes.
2: Australian officials have started privately flagging risks pertaining to upcoming partnerships with the satellite internet service Starlink. Starlink is the new high-speed, low-latency broadband internet satellite service operated by Elon Musk's aerospace company, SpaceX. Relying on a spacecraft positioned approximately 35,000 kilometres above Earth, paired satellites orbit at a lower altitude, forming a tighter data network, making internet access faster than ever. With around 200,000 Australians and major state emergency services as customers, the expectation of lightning-fast internet access is starting to cause a national security scare. A recent internal presentation prepared by the Department of Home Affairs Cyber and Infrastructure Security Centre in May 2025 laid out the security considerations for the satellite service, highlighting the availability risks due to offshore nature of Starlink. With the inevitable troubles of regulations and licensing laws in space, the department is facing a gamble in whether or not they should allow the wealthiest man in the world access to our national internet network system.
3: In international news, water cannons have been fired at anti-immigration protesters by police in a town near Belfast in Northern Ireland following a night of unrest. People carrying English and UK flags came out in droves to protest immigration all across Northern Ireland and Belfast in the wake of an alleged violent attack that the victim did survive. Bus routes and storefronts remain closed a day after the event as protests are expected to continue, having been flamed by owner of Twitter, Elon Musk. UK Prime Minister Keir Starmer vowed that his government would be cracking down on those who sow division, as Musk took to his social media platform to incite further violence in Belfast.
1: For your weather today, Brisbane is cloudy with a shower or two, so be sure to pack a brolly. It's currently 16 degrees and an expected maximum of 23. We're coming down from high tide now, and it should be back to low tide by midday today. There's no fire danger rating today, and the UV index is predicted to reach 4, which is in the moderate band.
2: And that is all your news for 8am. 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

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You are tuned into Alphabet Soup, the letter of the week show. This week is the letter L for that song there, Loose Fit by Happy Mondays. That was a request for Simon. Thank you, Simon. Before that was Bone Twister with Leeches and Cream. That's off their brand new self-titled record. Before that was Lobster Bomb with Nightbird. That's off record they released tail end of last year called Overstimulated. And before Zedlines, we had Snowy Band with Looking Back. That was a request for Ava. Thank you, Ava. And Memozoid before that with Light Path, which I played because our Talking Bushwalking track of the week was Light Line Road, which, you know, is a path, right? So, yeah, you can find out more about that track on our Talking Bushwalking Instagram and Facebook pages. And in case you tuned in, I did mention Talking Bushwalking is now on YouTube. I don't know if people find that exciting. I do, and I also don't, because it means more work for me. But you know what? It's work I created for myself, so I really can't complain. But yeah, go check it out if you are so inclined. All right, I've got quite a few requests here. Oh, Vince texted in and told me Vince found a World War II bunker that's in Bunyaville Conservation Park. Vince, you're going to have to show me where that is, or tell me, or try and point me in the direction. That sounds very cool. I didn't know there was one in there, so there you go. But there are weird things all over in our parks. Even the Talking Bushwalking track of the week in Diagla National Park, there are gold mines in there despite there being no gold, or very little. Yeah, there was a gold rush fever that took place, and yeah, pretty much everyone had to close down and sell up because it turned out there was not much gold up in those ranges. I don't know why they thought there was, but anyway. I'm going to let you know about a few more things from our wonderful sponsors, because I think some of these are coming up very soon, like this weekend. Cheapskate is the solo project of Blake Murphy, a surf punk garage rock act from Gippsland, Victoria, built on chaos, output, and doing everything your own way. Cheapskate is playing at the Bright Side this Friday, so it's tomorrow, people, featuring Spira, It's Acrylic, Pornstar Supercar, and Porcelain. Doors open at 6:30 and tickets are just $15 dues. Cheapskate is a proud sponsor of 4ZZZ. And guess what? The Junk Bar is celebrating 16 years as a venue this weekend. You know what? I think my cat is older than Junk Bar. There we go. Fun facts. June 10 to 14. So the party's already started, everyone. So it's a full program of live music lineups featuring Platonic Sex, The Halves, Sex Mask, O1 Thurman, Dirty Harry, Charlotte Mead, June Lowe, and The Highs, just to name a few. Visit www.thejunkbar.com.au and join from today through Sunday for an epic celebration. The Junk Bar is a proud subscriber business to 4ZZZ, and we thank them. And happy birthday, Junk Bar. Sweet 16. It's a good one. All right. That's it from our wonderful sponsors. So let's play. Oh, it's time for our album of the week, actually. Let's play that. So our album of the week is Infinity Baby by local artist Baby Cool, who you might know from another local band called Nice Biscuit. Baby Cool has very gracefully written a letter L song just for this show, of course. There was no other reason. And it is called Loop, so we're going to give that one a spin. Yeah, and if you like the sound of this, go check out the record Infinity Baby, a 4ZZZ album of the week, and better yet,
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Let's give it a spin. 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

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You are tuned into Alphabet Soup, the letter of the week show. This week is a letter L show for those tracks you heard. That was Lime Spiders with Weirdo Libido. That was a request for Becky. Thank you, Becky, for tuning in. City Piss before that with Legit in brackets Shorty. That was a request by none other than, I think we'll say, City Piss's number one fan, Terry. Before that was The Snouts, Lost to the Sea. That was a request for Mel. Howling Bells before that with Light Touch. That's off their new record called Strange Life. And at the top there we had Baby Cool with Loop, which is off our 4ZZZ album of the week, Infinity Baby. So if you enjoyed that track, go check out the whole album. Go see Baby Cool live. They are local, so no excuses. You can go see them. I had something I wanted to say and I've totally forgotten what it is. No, that's right, I remember. I have vaguely mentioned before on some previous shows that there is another Talkin' Bushwalkin' group hike being organised. I don't want to tell you too much about it, but all I'll say is save the date. You'll want to save the morning of August 8th to come on a group hike with me. All I'll tell you is it will be a bit of a mountain climb, but nothing too strenuous. If anyone came on the group hike up to Mermaid Mountain Lookout, it will not be anything that hectic. I hope, although it had been a while since I'd done that hike and I didn't remember it being so steep, but it was pretty steep. But this one's going to be not anywhere near that steep, from what I can remember anyway. So yeah, save the date, August 8th, for a Talkin' Bushwalkin' group hike. And I'm going to breeze through as many requests as I can, including this one for Zen, who wanted to hear some Tilt with LaBelle. As it turns out, Zen, I actually have this song. So that's good news for you, because it makes your request playing very easy. So let's give it a spin. You are tuned in to 4ZZZ 102.1 FM.

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FM. You are listening to Alphabet Soup, the Letter of the Week show, which has come to an end. We have been doing a Letter L show that was lit with My Own Worst Enemy, requested by Nathan. Thank you, Nathan. We had Hits with Loose Cannons. That was a request from Frank. Thank you, Frank. We had Gash Hound with Lighter Required. They're a local band, and that's a single released earlier this year. We had L7 with Slide, requested by Danny. Well, Danny let me pick the L7 song, which was very kind of you. So I chose one I've never played before, if you can believe it. Before that was Tilt with LaBelle, which was a request from Zen. Thank you, Zen. Shout out and apologies to everyone else who requested and I didn't get to. I had Mick, Ellen, Mitch, Clinton, Sandy, Mess, Ben, Elizabeth, Doc. Doc, I hope you recover well and rest up. So, yes, apologies. Just can never fit them all in. Now, before I do a handover to Radio Reversal, who I'm sure have another stellar show lined up for us all to tickle our ear holes, I better quickly do some housekeeping. I feel like there were three things I announced today. Oh, save the date, August 8th, if you want to come on a group hike with me. A little bit of elevation involved, that's all I'll tell you. There will be more info as we get closer, but this is your heads up. So it will be happening on the morning of August 8th. There you go. What else was there? Oh, Barumbin, I'm still not sure how I meant to say it, but Victoria Park, the battle is still ongoing. I know it seems like the bulldozers have moved in, so what do we do now? There's still action to be held. The Save Victoria Park people are still fighting it, and they can still use donations. There are links through the Facebook and Instagram pages of Alphabet Soup, so you can find those links there. And what was the last thing? Oh, Talking Bushwalking is now on YouTube. There you go. You can, check that out. All right, I'm going to play one last request going out to Joe. This is the, who is it? What am I playing? Oh, I'm playing the Linda Lindas with Linda Linda. Catch you next week.

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2: In local news, Gold Coast Mayor Tom Tate has called on the state government to guarantee affordable housing following the news that more than 550 homes are booked to be demolished. The homes are being demolished to make way for two new developments that Deputy Premier Jared Bly says will improve housing supply and thus reduce the price of houses in the area. Blighy directed developers to take down the 550 affordable homes in Robina, Merrimack, and 36 in Lutwyche in Brisbane. The directive was slammed by the opposition, with leader Stephen Miles calling it an abuse of power from the Deputy Premier.
3: Following a story that aired last Friday, a recent inquest performed by Deputy State Coroner Stephanie Gallagher found another patient died by medical malpractice at a hospital. A 62-year-old Gold Coast woman, Rosemary Campbell, died just 3 days after receiving gastric bypass surgery at Brisbane's Wesley Hospital. An inquest declared that she would have survived if kept in the hospital. Instead, she was prematurely discharged as a result of lack of appropriate action and communication between her attending health professionals. Post-surgery, Ms. Campbell was experiencing severe abdominal symptoms, contributing to her deteriorating condition. The inquest found that the surgeon and the doctor, Dr. Vahid Reza Adib, who was also the head of the obesity clinic at the hospital, had used false statements to encourage Ms. Campbell's general practitioner to support her medical weight loss surgeries. As a result, as well as engaging in the deliberate and substantial exaggeration in order to mislead the coroner's inquest. As a result, Dr. Adib's medical credibility has been seriously undermined and has been suspended from practicing medicine from June 2nd.
1: In national news, supermarket giant Woolworths is offshoring hundreds of its corporate jobs. It is the latest in a string of companies to announce plans to shift some operations offshore, following similar announcements by Telstra, NAB and Officeworks. The retailer would not confirm how many of its 10,000 corporate employees would be affected, but the ABC believes that its roles will likely be affected are in teams including HR, IT and finance. A Woolworths spokesperson said that this restructure helps them remain competitive and deliver lower prices for customers. The company will begin consultations with potentially affected staff today.
2: New South Wales State Police have admitted to punching and unlawfully arresting former Greens candidate Hannah Thomas at a Sydney pro-Palestine protest in June of last year. Thomas was arrested with four other protesters and punched in her right eye, forcing her to undergo three rounds of surgery. New South Wales has admitted to false imprisonment and battery and offered to pay for Thomas's medical expenses, but they deny claims of malicious prosecution and malfeasance. The officer being held responsible, Senior Constable Davis, will face a criminal hearing in February.
3: And in international news, the world's biggest whale graveyard found to date has been discovered in the Indian Ocean in international waters off the coast of Perth. A whale fall is a rare occurrence in the deep ocean, and the Chinese-led research expedition who discovered the graveyard knew it was globally significant. This site, however, does have a record, which includes the discovery of a previously unknown extinct beaked whale species. Some of the past fossils found in this area were 5.3 million years old. University of Hawaii whale expert Craig Smith said that the graveyard was a significant find, indicating that whale falls could promote biodiversity in some of the ocean's deepest parts, and stated that establishing marine protected areas in trench ecosystems should be considered in the future.
1: For your weather today, Brisbane is cloudy with an expected shower or two, so be sure to pack a brolly or something to keep you dry. It's currently 17 degrees with an expected maximum of 23. There is no fire danger rating, and the UV index is predicted to reach a 4, which is in the moderate band.
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0: 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You are listening to 4ZZZ 102.1 FM here in Mugginton, so-called Brisbane. We broadcast from the unceded lands of the Turrbal and Yuggera people here in Mugginton, so-called Brisbane, and across the continent via the Community Radio Network. We pay our respects to the rightful owners of all of the lands and waters across this continent and to all First Nations people who are listening in today. We know that Indigenous sovereignty over these lands has never been ceded, and that Aboriginal and Torres Strait Islander communities have been resisting, refusing and disrupting colonialism since 1788.
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0: 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Nat, how are you today?
6: Oh, I'm well. I'm so glad to be here. How are you?
0: Yeah, I'm pretty good. I'm Anna and we are radio reversing today.
6: Mm-hmm.
0: What are we talking about on today's show, Nat?
6: Oh, I'm not even sure talking is the correct. We will be ranting, talking mm-hmm. about essentially presenting the argument for why the Olympics should not happen at all.
0: Yes.
6: You know,
0: no Olympics 2032.
6: That's it. No Olympics BNE.
0: Yeah.
6: For the three people with me over on Blue Sky, we're getting that hashtag rolling. Yeah. But I think we've talked a lot about the Olympics on the show before, about some of the terrible histories associated with this, what happens to communities and other places where the Olympics are held. And of course, more recently, there's been heaps of coverage here on 4ZZZ about the really appalling treatment of the Koori Camp Embassy at Barambin, the importance of protecting that site. But we want to zoom out a little bit from the sort of specific debates around stadia and individual event spaces to actually take a broader look at why there's in fact no good way, no just way, no sustainable way, no equitable way, no in fact profitable way even, if that's the measure we want to use, to be an Olympic host city.
0: Yeah, and this is, so we've been thinking about this a bit this week because there has been a fair bit of chatter about the Olympics as a result of the pretty horrendous actions we've seen in Barambin. Mm-hmm. If you haven't been following that, if you've just tuned in and you're listening for the first time and you don't know what the hell we're talking
6: about. Welcome, friend.
0: Yeah. So Barambin, so-called Victoria Park, is one of the biggest pieces of green space in the inner city in so-called mm-hmm. Brisbane, just a stone's throw from where we are at 4ZZZ today. And that piece of land has had this kind of complex political history, but it is, of course, and always has been, Turrbal country and has a long history as a birthing place, as a sacred place for Turrbal people, as the Koori Camp Embassy explained in a lot of their discussions of the importance of holding on to that piece mm-hmm. of land and its histories. But the site had been slated to be the place for kind of the biggest of the Olympic pieces of Olympic infrastructure, which is the proposed Olympic stadium, as well as the aquatic centre and a bunch of other kind of other bits of Olympic infrastructure that need to be built. And this kind of came about because the original proposal to rebuild the Gabba Stadium over mm-hmm. in Woolloongabba and to demolish and then repurpose Raymond Park in East Brisbane as the sort of training ground was pretty soundly rejected by the community, and there was a really successful campaign to put a halt on that plan, right? But what we've been really curious about in watching particularly the Save Victoria Park Coalition mm-hmm. and the coalition that formed around the closure of the East Brisbane State mm-hmm. School and the demolition of the Gabba is that they've both kind of quite carefully avoided taking a really explicit position against the Olympics. And this is really fascinating, I think, because as you said, there's basically no metric on which the Olympics is a good thing for a city.
6: No.
0: there must be, I guess, some kind of affective value for people. Maybe there's there's some sense of meaning that's derived from it, and we're going to dig into this a little bit more later in the show. But there's not a good case for why Olympics should happen. And yet, these kind of social movements that have formed around the protection of particular spaces in the city have really kind of shied away from that. And we've just been really interested in this. So the Gurri Camp Embassy have been, I guess, the most, they've come the closest to a rejection of the Olympics in that the embassy makes a broader articulation of the illegitimacy of the settler colonial state as an institution.
6: Yeah.
0: And in protecting that land, they're not only protecting it from the encroaching stadium, they're also making a broader assertion of their sovereignty over that land. And I guess perhaps they would say whether or not there's an Olympics is kind of irrelevant to their broader campaign of, you know, refusing settler colonialism in all of its forms, not just like the most egregious examples of a big event. But say Victoria Park, you and I were both there at some of the big events on the weekend that the park was eventually seized and enclosed by the Olympics Committee. And it was really interesting watching the rhetoric kind of carefully avoid the question of the Olympics and really stick to a protection of Barrambin in particular as a kind of uniquely important site. And so, yeah, we wanted to dig into this this kind of broader case for why it might be useful instead of tiptoeing around it to just say maybe no Olympics 2032.
6: That's it. And this is something that other communities in other cities have made a staunch and loud argument for. So at the moment, the No Olympics LA movement, I mean, they've been active for years and years, done really staunch, incredible work. No Olympics Tokyo, and also we've seen No Olympics movement in plenty of other cities that were contemplating becoming host cities. And governments withdrew as a result of the vitality of those movements. And so I guess it's worthwhile thinking about, like, why have we not seen a similar kind of resistance emerge in here in Maganjin, Brisbane, and how we can
0: build
6: make
0: it.
6: Because it's bad, folks. I've been reading books, I've been reading journal articles, I have been steeped in this, and I feel like I'm losing my mind and not in a fun way, because the broad too long didn't listen version of this show is that even in the quite pro-Olympic literature, even in those research studies where they're really trying to come to a way of being like,
0: still good.
6: It's just the thing that comes to me is that, like, meme from Arrested Development, for those of you who are too online and old, where, you know, one character saying to the other, you know, such and such, oh, it never works. Never works for anyone. Person like, well, will it work for us? And they're like, no, it never works. People delude themselves into thinking it'll work. But maybe in our case, it'll work. And this is the tenor of what the literature is, right? It is like, okay, so yeah, cost overruns, yeah, terrible social legacies, awful environmental impacts, horrible further sort of recursive dispossession of First Nations people in settler colonial countries, really terrible huge debt, white elephants, distorted urban planning process. But maybe here, unlike every other time this has happened, maybe here we're just special and we'll magically avoid it.
0: It'll be different
6: here
0: this time.
6: For reasons.
0: We have so much ranting left to do, but before that we're going to go to a little track. If you've just tuned in, you are listening to Radio Reversal here on 4ZZZ. This is Alice Says with by Sarah Guppy.

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1: 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This is Radio Reversal. Yeah. I'm Anna. I'm in the studio this week with Nat. And we're reversing the radio this morning on the Olympics. In particular, we are the No Olympics 2032 committee.
2: It's formed here as of this moment.
1: Bringing you episode one in a series of very long rants on why the Olympics are a pretty bad idea.
2: Yes. Terrible, even.
1: So, this week, Nat, you're introducing us to a concept from Professor John Ronnie Short,
2: yes,
1: who talks about this notion of event capture.
2: Yeah, so so he wrote this book in 2018, so it doesn't shed too much light on the Brisbane Olympics, but about hosting the Olympics in general, called "Hosting the Olympic Games: Real Cost for Cities," and he's drawing on the idea of state capture, which an idea you might be familiar with, but it's essentially the idea that that a state or governing body becomes overly influenced by private actors, whether that's through using financial means like, I don't know, corporate donations. That's not something that would happen in Australia. No. Lobbying, revolving doors between governing institutions and private institutions, the kind of neoliberal hollowing out of what we might consider to be the social good or social wage functions of the state, those sort of being hollowed out and privatised. And we see like sort of distortions of policy making, of research agendas. It's also about the kind of influence of propaganda and media. I mean, admittedly, I feel weird using this because, like, I think state capture in some ways is like a bit of a problematic idea because
1: what is the non-captured state?
2: Exactly.
1: Like, does it exist?
2: It implies it in the room that there's with us? Like a free, liberated state that would be operating, you know. And it's like, I mean, living here in the settler colony, we know from the work of Aboriginal philosophers and educators who've taught us that the state always existed. The way the state has been formed here is to sustain settler colonialism as its primary function, right? So the idea that we can sort of liberate the state from private actors and it'll be some benign thing, you know, I think is a pretty flawed one. But this idea of capture is still, I think, kind of interesting for us looking at some of the ways in which powerful interests influence government and policy and the directions that, in this context, urban processes take. Short offers event capture as a kind of spin on this idea of state capture, saying that cities get captured by mega events. What happens is the cities get sort of reoriented and reorganizes its social and spatial processes to serve that short event rather than the broader interests of residents and inhabitants. And that has a really long influence, right? So this is event capture is kind of a fairly permanent change in the direction a city is taking or in the governance processes of that city, in the way that that city is securitized and controlled, that beyond the mega event, which might only last a couple of weeks, as is the case of the Olympic Games, the impacts of that are felt for a really long time.
1: Yeah. And I think, like, To put that in really tangible terms, I guess a good example would be, say, this new proposed stadium in Barrambin, right, which is turning something that is at the moment a kind of open, available green space in the inner city into a stadium that will be incredibly difficult to repurpose for everyday uses, right? Yeah. Imagine your kids, like, you know, under 12 soccer game happening at an Olympic stadium. Like, it's not going to happen, right?
2: No.
1: Because that infrastructure is really hard to use for different things. Mm-hmm. And I think this is something that often is sometimes like the language we use around this stuff makes it sound quite complicated. You know, people talk about white elephant developments, and what they mean is just like a thing that you can't really use for anything else.
2: No, it's like, and that costs you a lot to just keep there.
1: Yeah.
2: That just it's sitting there is costing you
1: it
2: money.
1: It has to be maintained. Yeah. It has to be looked after. There's this sort of fantasy that this will attract particular kinds of events,
2: yeah,
1: which I think is delusional. Like, it is an unrealised fantasy.
2: Yeah.
1: There's no evidence that has happened anywhere else. Or that the absence of large events is because of not having a large stadium.
2: Yeah, absolutely.
1: But I think, yeah, I think it's worth thinking about, like, if you think about the things your city needs, you know, everyone who's listening right now, like, what are the things that you're like, oh, geez, it'd be really helpful if we had... Is an Olympic stadium one of them? Probably not, right?
2: It's one of the things that really, really, oh my gosh, grinds my gears about this is that one of the really frequently touted rationales for hosting the Olympics is this really nebulous, and I want to stress how non-evidence-based this hope is, right? That if we host the Olympics, that's going to make the community more interested in sport, and they're going to like take up, just become more active people. And it's like, I mean, broadly speaking, I think the Australian community already pretty interested in sport, right? But also, well, what would actually facilitate people getting more involved and more active in their local communities is community-based infrastructure.
1: Indeed.
2: It's active travel. It's local parks with good facilities that can be used for, your kid's soccer game or like a social game on a Wednesday evening or something. Not an Olympic stadium.
1: Yeah. And importantly, for funding those things, right? Mm. Like, I think a lot of people probably know already, but maybe if you don't have kids or if you don't know many kids who are in sport, it's only kind of recently come into my world the realization of how much money people are paying for their kids to play sport, you know. These are like incredibly expensive things. The infrastructure is expensive. The like insurance costs are expensive. Mm-hmm. The amount of money the government is spending on like a footpath outside a stadium could adequately fund, like, you know, all under 18 sport for everyone in Queensland for years, you know?
2: Yeah. Which is, so this brings us to the first kind of facet of event capture that Short offers, which is this idea of infrastructure capture. Mm. And that's that cities reconfigure and reorder infrastructure development around the needs of the event rather than the city, because events and cities have different priorities. They're going to happen in different places, different types of infrastructure. And I think really crucially, as you were getting to there, Anna, it diverts money from something that might be infrastructure for local parks, for local communities, for local facilities, to these really huge out-of-scale infrastructure projects to support the mega event. And there's a few different interesting elements to this. I think one of the really crucial ones, and this is often used as like a justification for why we should host the Olympics, and it's this idea that the deadline will make more infrastructure happen. So it's like, okay, the city needs infrastructure development. We need investment. Often a city can't produce large-scale infrastructure on its own without funding from the state or federal government. So a host city is like, okay, well, let's host the Olympics, and then the state and federal government will come through for these road upgrades that we want, or to build another runway at the airport, or, you know, maybe upgrade a train line. Wouldn't that be nice? But so there's this idea that, okay, we want this infrastructure to happen. If we bring forward the deadline of the Olympics, that's going to spur this thing into being. And I mean, look, there's definitely some cases where that happens. And maybe you could argue there's some good there if that was development that was already in the pipeline and was just waiting to be funded rather than development that's been proposed solely to support the mega event. But it's also there's also lots of problems that come with that deadline, right? So things like, okay, because that deadline exists, we're going to short circuit planning and development approval processes.
1: Mm-hmm.
2: We might not do a social impact assessment. We might not do an environmental impact assessment. We might not do a cultural heritage management plan. We might not do the usual consultation that would be required. We might remove the ability of the community to lodge appeals if they have concerns. We might further empower the government to act without any scrutiny or accountability. And we might, you know, get the police on our side to help should people resist.
1: I mean, these don't sound like things that the LNP Brisbane City Council or the LNP Queensland government would do, Nat.
2: They're so consultative and have such a responsible approach so caring.
1: Always.
2: Yeah. They would never sick the police on,
1: you know, yeah, people practicing their human rights.
2: Yeah, Oh my god. So that expediting of the infrastructure can be quite problematic for the ways that it can just actually shortcut good governance processes, good planning processes. But also it's part of how the cost gets overrun, because if you have a deadline, then you're probably paying a premium for materials to get them to site on time. You are probably going to have to pay more for labour, more overtime and things like that. It also tends to put the workers at more risk. So heaps of issues of across the world, we see workers on Olympic development sites actually working in really unsafe conditions because of the functioning of this deadline.
1: Sense of manufactured urgency.
2: Yeah, that's right. And so that is, part of the way that sort of deadline functions to distort a sort of planning and infrastructure process. I think another big part of it is displacement. Mm. So obviously, as you mentioned at the top of the show, Anna, we're seeing an extremely blatant example of the ways that settler colonial planning processes continue to dispossess First Nations people. Mm. That settler colonialism and urban planning are ongoing processes; they don't stop. And we see that with the attacks on the Koori Camp embassy at Barrambin. More broadly, Olympic developments evict people and displace people. So there's direct evictions and displacements. There's obviously so many housing issues in this city already. But we see a loss of affordable housing, increased rent. I mean, I say loss of affordable housing. Mm. Is there any? Anyway, that'll get worse. The Centre of Housing Rights and Evictions estimated that between 1992 and 2012, more than 2 million people were displaced due to Olympics-related development. 2 million people. Mm. That is the population of this city, right? Yeah. It's completely unfathomable. And, for what? The Games has ultimately a totally regressive impact on the housing market. It makes housing so much more expensive. It further accelerates gentrification. And, of course, these impacts are most borne by poorer people, by tenants, living in the city. So great, I guess. And for what? For what?
1: Yeah, absolutely. And I think we've just had a text in from the brilliant Salty, who says they're kind of grasping for some positives. And they ask, maybe we'll get better disability access with the Paralympics. Mm. I think I deeply relate to the desire to find positives in the situation, Salty. But I also feel like there's something unfortunately, I think that's very unlikely. Mm. I think that there will probably be adequate disability access for the new Paralympic venues.
2: Yeah.
1: I strongly doubt that will expand to improving any of the major accessibility issues that the city currently has, you know?
2: And in fact, a recent recent-ish example, during the Gold Coast Commonwealth Games, that deadline around the delivery of the new trains meant that, consultation wasn't done, regulations weren't read, I suppose, and they spent millions of dollars on trains that are not accessible. And that, then cost millions to rectify because it was not, in fact, compliant. They were, it was a ridiculous thing to do. But again, that function of that sort of deadline, really pushing processes to well past breaking point, that should never have happened.
1: No, absolutely. And I think we've seen examples of this already. And if you have been following what's going on in Barrambin, you'll see that some of the big concerns that people are expressing is that there has been so little meaningful consultation with Turrbal people about the significance of that area. We've seen some really grotesque comments, unsurprisingly, from people like Jared Blay, who've made assertions that the area cannot possibly have any significance because it was a golf course. It's honestly absurd. But we also see, and I think in one of my previous shows, Jono mentioned this as well, the kind of contradictory narratives that we see in these moments, where you, but on the one hand, have the LNP at both the city and the state level saying, no, of course we're going to be respectful of Indigenous people in this process, and then on the other hand sending the cops in to break up the Koori Camp embassy at Barrambin. So, there's I think that these conversations about the kind of the rushing, the sense of manufactured urgency, the sort of, we'll get to this in a second, but the fears around like failing to meet contractual obligations, you know, like refusing to put a stall on something, which, you know, could have happened a few Sundays ago when people were occupying the park and saying, please just put a halt on this until we can like do at least a little bit more consultation, or at least have a few more conversations about the significance of this site for terrible people. Instead of doing that, they're like, no, we'll have to pay money if we like, you know, breach our contract with the Olympic Committee. And I think we'll get to this.

0: November may be up in Bingo of the Damned. Netherworld's monthly bingo happens on the last Sunday afternoon of each month at 3 p.m. 90 Ball is the game with plenty of cursed prizes to be won alongside a sweet tray raffle. 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Netherworld are proud sponsors of 4ZZZ.
1: 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That was a new one from Signet with Old Friend. 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
2: Yes, you are.
1: I'm Anna. I'm in the studio this week with Nat. And we are reversing the radio this week on the Committee for No Olympics 2032.
2: Yeah.
1: Making the case for why the Olympics and the Paralympics here in so-called Brisbane is going to be a bad thing.
2: Yeah. It'll be a bad thing here
1: a big
2: in Brisbane.
1: Bad thing.
2: And it would be a bad thing wherever they were.
1: Mm-hmm.
2: Literally wherever.
1: Yes, mm-hmm. Absolutely. So we have been chatting through a concept, Nat, that you've brought to us this week, this notion of event capture as one of the ways to kind of find an entry point into

0: conversations about the Olympics, and particularly as a way to kind of help capture some of the challenges of Olympics infrastructure, Olympics mm-hmm. timelines, mm-hmm. Olympics imaginaries, mm-hmm. and the ways that they kind of push cities in particular directions that are very hard to reverse, even yes. Once the games are over. Mm-hmm. So we'd been talking a little bit about this idea of event capture, and particularly the sort of first pillar of this concept, which was the idea of infrastructure capture and the way that the sort of planned infrastructure for the city, in this case, mm-hmm. Brisbane, for the next decade now, is going to be oriented around this one big event in 2032, yeah. the Olympics. And a lot of the planning will really focus on planning that serves that event in a way that often really actively undermines due process, mm-hmm. Consultations, all of the stuff that we expect from big infrastructure mm-hmm. In the city.
1: And sorry, on that, I don't mean to interrupt you.
0: Please do.
1: I want to stress that those... what we already have in place, right, the planning system in Queensland enables development at every turn. Right?
0: Yeah, like it's not like at the moment it's great
1: no.
0: and communities get heaps of say
1: no.
0: and the Olympics are just going to like come in and ruin that parade.
1: No.
0: It's already bad.
1: Already bad, already incredibly friendly to developers, to private industry. Already we have a government, and we've had successive governments, this isn't just an LNP thing, that have... very willing to collaborate with the private sector to enable and facilitate and expedite developments that will funnel money into private pockets, right? So I think the thing that I find, it almost, gosh, I'm stammering because I'm just galled by it, but it's like the fact that it was already such a pro-developer planning system. And that even that is not good enough to make the Olympics happen, right?
0: Yes.
1: In order to facilitate hosting the Olympics, even our very lax, very pro-developer planning system has to be circumvented. And I just think that should be a really telling sign that they're not good, that if the Olympics cannot withstand even the pretty minimal kinds of scrutiny available under the sort of standard planning apparatus, that should be very, very concerning for all involved.
0: Yeah, absolutely. Mm. And I think it is, in a way, a good segue into talking about financial capture,
1: yes.
0: which is something we wanted to talk about. So this sort of understanding of event capture, the first pillar, infrastructure capture, mm-hmm. we talked about a little bit already. Financial capture, Nat, what does it help us name?
1: Yeah, so... It captures a lot, I think. So in Short's analysis, financial capture is kind of primarily about the diversion of public funds and opportunity cost. So where does money come from to fund the Olympics? I'll give you a hint. It is not really from the IOC or from any, you know, that is not where the money comes from. And I feel like we should do a future show on the IOC and financing structures. I started to get into it, but I was like, I'm going to need more time to map this out, and maybe like a big board with some red strings.
0: With some red strings, yeah.
1: Yeah, yeah, 100%.
0: Maybe at the top it would say like Global Grifting Alliance.
1: Yeah. Yeah, something to that effect. But... It's financial capture is really about how, I mean, there's a few different things happening. Number one, the financials of the Olympics are incredibly murky. There's direct costs, which are about the actual operational costs of the organisational committee that's organising the Olympics. And the actual running of the event itself, the construction and refurbishing of venues, security, massive cost, like in the billions, it seems. Crazy, and indirect costs. And those indirect costs are usually not figured into what they say the budget for the Olympics is. So those indirect costs might be things like airport upgrades, new and upgraded roads or footpaths, transport systems, any non-venue construction. In Brisbane, this will include things like subsidies to private tourism operators to do things like build a zip line over the river. I'm speculating here. I want to stress that this is a prediction, not a fact. But I expect we're also going to see subsidies for things like new hotel construction.
0: I bet.
1: as well as things like the kind of urban makeovers. It's really, really, that's a euphemism for gentrification and usually stripping the life and vitality and uniqueness out of a city, but the kind of, you know, clean-up jobs that the host cities do before people come in, and that, as well as things like policing and then the costs of environmental remediation, should they get around to doing any. So there's, the financials are very complicated. And the reason why they're complicated is deliberate, and it's so we don't know how much of a grift it is.
0: Yes. And I think, like, again, to kind of grasp for some tangibles here. So when the Olympics, when the original proposal was to use the Gabba Stadium as as the stadium and rebuild that stadium, the plan was going to be to... So Raymond Park, a nearby park, was going to become the warm-up venue, right? So Raymond Park currently is a large open public park. It was going to be entirely covered in concrete to become, like, you know, a racing... It has to be a bunch of houses were going to have to be resumed to make it big enough to have, you know, the athletics track at the adequate size for the Olympics and Paralympics, you know, the conditions for those events. And then the plan was that after 2032, after the construction of this warm-up venue, that it would then revert to a park, that it would be demolished, that whole space would then be demolished and turned back into a park.
1: Sensible.
0: Now, this is wild, right?
1: Yeah. That's bonkers. Like, the economic and environmental costs of that. And the and again, it's like this assumption that you can just, like, you know, reverse things and, you know, which is just baffling. And I think we see some of this idea around the construction of the stadium and Barrambin, where there's this idea of, like, oh, well, like, a bunch of the park is still going to be open space, which implies that you can take an Olympic stadium and, like, crane it in, you know, and it's not going to touch anything and it's just going to settle there gently. And it's like, well, that's not how anything works. But on Barrambin, another example, I think, of financial capture is the fact that that was, again, public land. I mean, it was stolen land. Is stolen land.
0: Yeah.
1: But it was held by the public. And that has been transferred as freehold title, which is, like, the same title as, you know, like,
0: if you own a house,
1: if you own a house, to GICA, the Games
0: International,
1: Independent, and so that they're the body that's responsible for constructing Olympic venues. So that land's been handed over to them freehold, right? Not part of it, the whole bit. And there's a lot of promises, like, oh, well, you know, the public will still have lots of access. It's going to be this great asset. And it's like, yeah, but what is doing that other than, like, thoughts and prayers?
0: Yeah.
1: Because the title, there's no.
0: Yeah. You know?
1: And I mean, as if promises count for anything as well. Like, there was a promise that this park would be held in perpetuity for the use of people. There were lots of promises made about these games that have already, that they've already gone back on. These were supposed to be the first climate positive games. They're not anymore, and there's now no longer even an emissions target, which every game since 2004 has had an emissions target. That's too ambitious for
0: Queensland.
1: For Queensland, apparently. Anyway, that's off the topic of financial capture. But yeah, so there's this kind of gifting of money and land out of public control, or at least, like, state control. That's not the same as, you know, into more private hands. And, you know, GICA is not a private entity, but it's also not...
0: Ordinary people in Australia.
1: No, it's not the local council. There's no... It's not the state government. There's no sort of, you know, democratic process we can sort of use there. And I think the other thing I want to stress in this conversation about financial capture is every Olympics bar maybe one... No, sorry. Let me correct myself. Every Olympics has a massive cost overrun. The kind of, it's really hard to average because there's a great deal of variation in just how much they run over, but they all run over because there's sort of incentive to undercount in your bid to become a host city. And that's partly so that the IOC can pretend they're being financially responsible in who they allocate host status to. But it's also so that, at that really crucial time, the public is less likely to resist, and host communities were, you know, less, get less upset. And then it's sort of, then it gets locked in, quote unquote, and now, well, I guess we just have to deal with it, right? Because what are you going to do? Back down. The cost overruns, yeah, they're structural, they're baked in. It's usually something like 2.5 times the budgeted amount. So the proposed budget for Brisbane Games in 2024, stressing this is just the direct costs, so just operating and building the stadiums themselves and the event itself, $4.5 billion. That was considered quite modest. Then a year later, that modest budget is now at $7 billion, and that was 2025. So I don't know if that 2.5, if we can expect that 2.5 to be taken from the 4.5 billion or the 7 billion, but again, this is not counting indirect costs either. So, dozens of billions, I think we can easily expect this game to, like,
0: it's grotesque.
1: It's ridiculous money. It's ridiculous money. And again, this does not make money for the city. So Olympics do not even break even.
0: Mm.
1: The one exception I could find in the literature is the LA 1984 Olympics. And the reason why they basically broke even, maybe made a really small amount of money, is because they didn't build anything. Mm. They built no new venues. It was just everything was sort of folded into the city infrastructure as it was. And they also were able to do a different kind of financing agreement that hasn't been available to host cities since, because IOC was like, oh, that's a great idea. We'll take that plan you have around media, selling media rights and corporate sponsorship, and yoink, that'll be for our revenue. Anyway,
0: yeah.
1: So we can't replicate the LA
0: yeah.
1: games here, right? And no one's replicated it since, and there's certainly been opportunities. So they cost money, they make money for
0: yes.
1: certain parties, for yeah. the IOC, for private operators. If you run a large-scale construction business operating in Southeast Queensland, sure. Like, yes, you might stand to make some money. Yeah. If you're a property owner who can make use of the value uplift that will happen if certain pieces of infrastructure get built, yes, you will make money.
0: Yeah.
1: Some private tourism operators will get subsidies from the government and then have the opportunity to make money and profiteer from the Olympics, sure.
0: Yeah.
1: But the idea that the city,
0: yeah.
1: that the people make money, that this is going to be, like, inject a bunch of money into general revenue that we can then use to further invest in our future.
0: Yeah.
1: No.
0: Yeah. Absolutely. And I think we're rapidly running out of time.
1: What?
0: Shocking. But we'll come back to this notion, because there's a bunch more to this idea of event capture that I think is really useful to dig into, including one of the contributions that you wanted to add, I think, Nat, which might be worth digging into for a future show, which is also the way that these kinds of events kind of capture or cannibalise the future imaginaries of cities, you know, the visions of what a possible city might look like.
1: Mm-hmm.
0: They also get kind of rerouted through, Brisbane Olympics 2032. Mm-hmm. And I think that's really important, because I think a lot of the story of Olympics Games is not a story of material contributions to a city. It's a story of a kind of affective pseudo, like, nationalist cultural story.
1: Yeah.
0: And so it is really worth, I think, paying some attention to how it is collapsing other possibilities by trying to convince people that this is something that they should be really invested in, even though it so obviously doesn't stack up in all of these other ways.
1: Yeah.
0: It offers, in some ways, a really useful kind of parallel for our conversations about things like fascist affect. Mm-hmm. Like, how does something that is so obviously bad for so many people, will be so bad for people who live in the city, how does it become represented as this kind of positive, glowing, desirable thing? And what are the kind of levers that get people invested in that?
1: I do have a future show in mind. Like, would love to talk more about that imaginary capture. That I'm not sure quite what to call that yet. But yeah, that idea that possible futures get captured also by the Olympics in ways that are very upsetting. I mean, think of the warm and fuzzies. Anything else, like, that you could get from spending billions on anything else.
0: Anything.
1: Pretty much anything else, yeah. But also, like, I think that point you're making about fascism and nationalism, it's baked in really deep at the heart of the modern Olympics. I mean, Pierre de Coubertin, one of his key motivations was that he thought French soldiers were, like, a bit
0: too chill.
1: And, you know, like a bit weak, you know, a bit soft. And so we needed like a big national competition to like spur them to motivate to, I don't know, do more push-ups or something. Like there's some really bizarre fascist and nationalist anxieties. And I think there's some bits around, there's a lot we could dig into around ableism, things like that, baked into this as well. Because we're just going to, you know, I believe we can stop the Olympics, but if we can't, we can absolutely ruin them. And
0: yes, our goal always. Our goal always. But look, we should say we would love to hear from you. I know people do have lots of different thoughts on the Olympics, and I'm sure there's lots of stuff we've missed. We are going to be kicking this off as a series. We're going to be coming back to talk about all sorts of other kind of linking conversations about the Olympics, the history of the Olympics, the ways they've been used in the past, resistance movements, and how they're forming here in this city. So lots to come. But yeah, if you do want to let us know what you think, please do get in touch. Yeah. You can send us messages at Radio Reversal, radio.reversal@gmail.com. You can also get in touch while we're here on air, of course. Text in and find us on the interwebs, Blue Sky via Nat.
1: Yes.
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1: There's tens of us.
0: And on Facebook and Instagram. We'd love to hear your thoughts, and we'd love to hear what you reckon about the Olympics, what you think we can do collectively to resist them. For now, though, we're out of here.
1: Yeah.
0: We're going to go out with a beautiful new one from our good friend. This is Sophie Nishizawa and On the Seventh Day. Stay tuned for Talking Zeds. We've been Radio Reversal. We'll catch you next week.

They were at sunset, below the calloused asphalt, among the fig trees, where hanging ropes offer false promises. Dangling versions of you we can't reach. We wade through an acid river in search of your reflection. We wade through an acid river in search of your reflection. On the seventh day, I am empty for you, hungry to feel your happy cheeks.

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1: Good morning. This is Bella, Megan, and Joe with your 10 a.m. headlines.
2: In local news, newly analysed data released by the industry body of Master Builders Australia shows a rapid increase in prices of Queensland apartment in recent years. ABS information shows that the price for building a new apartment in Queensland sits at over $5,000 per square metre, which is 71% higher than it was 3 years ago. Master Builders CEO Michael Hopkins said that the cost of building in Queensland has become exorbitant, and that higher-end projects tend to be the ones that stack up financially.
3: And in exciting canine news, QPS announced that five new police dog teams have graduated after a ceremony at the Brisbane Dog Squad. Two young and eager graduates, PD0 and Bruno, have joined the Rockhampton Police Department with their senior constable partners, while PD Hopper, Gero and Izzy have been deployed to the Moreton Bay area and Townsville. Expected to support frontline police operations across the regions, including searches, offender tracking and apprehension, these policing pooches are set to serve, protect and earn every single pat.
1: In national news, the Capital Territory is set to become the first jurisdiction in Australia to completely abolish stamp duty for first home buyers, regardless of income or home value. The decision comes following the latest Act budget and is part of the Territory Government's decade-long goal to remove the tax on all house sales. Chief Minister Andrew Barr called stamp duty a, quote, inefficient and unfair tax, and said that it's gone and will never again emerge.
2: And in Perth, hundreds of people have protested outside a One Nation event as Pauline Hanson told supporters that Labor seats in the West were high on her hit list. With Liberals open to the deal, new Liberal